0: U.S. officials were concerned about the possibility that the Iranians or others would use forward deployed drones to target the base.
1: Fox's Trey Yingston, Tel Aviv. The U.S. moved B-1 bombers from the base over the weekend. Attorneys for convicted killer Krista Pike say she is conscious and speaking after two failed attempts by the state of Tennessee to execute her by lethal injection last week. Her attorneys say they're grateful for the first responders and the medical team at the hospital who treated her like a human, and they provided exceptional care for her. They say her prognosis remains unclear, but at a minimum, they expect a long recovery. 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
4: Roto-Rooter presents The Raving. Once upon a midnight dreary, while I pondered weak and weary over many a quaint and curious volume of forgotten lore, while I nodded in the hushing, suddenly there came a rushing as of someone slowly flushing water across my chamber floor. Only this and nothing more. Eagerly I wished the morrow, vainly I had sought to borrow plungers to relieve my sorrow, mops to dry the soggy floor. I slowed it down and nothing more. 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As the mess was slow subsiding, my thoughts were strong to go a-riding, to dry my troubled clothes, perhaps to find a liquor store. I jumped astride my motor scooter, a big black bird screamed, Roto-Rooter!
5: And away go troubles down the drain.
4: Ah, yes, Roto-Rooter, why didn't I think of that before? Them or comfort, nevermore.

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6: Gorgeous weather continues this evening. Light south winds, low humidity, 60s by 10 o'clock. 89, though, tomorrow and again Thursday. Friday, sunny, and we'll try for 90. Saturday and Sunday, highs still in the upper 80s and sunny. From Fox 23M, Chief Meteorologist James Edelott for 96.5 KRMG, Tulsa's news, weather, and traffic.
5: Currently sunny and 78 degrees in Tulsa. I'm Rodney Lay of 96.5 KRMG, Tulsa's news, weather, and traffic.

0: Pyongyang come along.
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6: All right, thanks, Scott Shannon. 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It is 800-941-SEAN if you want to be a part of the program. Linda, I've been looking all over. Are these pictures of Jack Smith with a No Kings T-shirt accurate, or we don't know yet?
7: No, they're accurate.
6: Anyway, we are discovering a lot as it relates to Jack Smith. And now the latest development is the Biden FBI, DOJ, that was weaponized, not only tracked down Barron Trump, but also we're listening in on phone calls with Susie Wiles, who is the chief of staff of the president. And, you know, where this now goes, I don't know, because now you're talking about abuse of power. Now you're talking about this has nothing to do with any discretion. This is crossing a line, you know, getting phone numbers of elected officials and doing these things without warrants, et cetera. Anyway, the person that knows the most about it is with us, and that's the chairman of the House Judiciary Committee, Jim Jordan, is with us. And all right, so what are we now uncovering, and how bad is this, and what are the odds now that Jack Smith could be facing some type of charges?
8: Well, we know he lied to us. I mean, that's why we sent the criminal referral to Attorney General Blanche a few months ago, because he had said under oath that he did not get the contents of members of Congress's communications, when in fact he did. He did it in a roundabout way, going to the National Archives, getting communications from members of the administration who were talking to members of Congress. So he did. He didn't properly filter that out. He didn't respect the separation of powers. So we know he did that. So we've already referred him. Now we find out he's getting the phone records of the chief of staff to the president of the United States. Now, at the time, she was his chief political person, helping run the campaign. But they were getting her, who she called, who called her, when it happened, how long it lasted, in real time. Remember what he did for Congress is he went back in time. I want to know who Jim Jordan called for this 2.5 year period. I want to know who the Speaker of the House called in this 2 month period. He did that. But with Susie Wiles, he said, I want to know, it's a trap and trace. They want to know who she's calling in real time while they're investigating the president, while they're trying to indict the president. And I guess the big takeaway for me is, I guess we shouldn't be surprised, because this is exactly what Jim Comey and that crowd did back in 2016 when they laundered what came from the Clinton campaign, the dossier, took it to the FISA court so they could go spy on President Trump's campaign. Now they're spying on it again in 2024 by looking at who his chief, running his campaign, chief of staff, who she's talking to in real time. This is how egregious, this is how wrong it was, Sean. This is how much they were out to get, the length they were willing to go to keep President Trump out of the White House. And it is frightening. It is scary. And I sure hope that Todd Blanche takes what we've sent him and prosecutes Jack Smith on lying to Congress. But now it looks like it could be even more. So I'm sure they're investigating this as well.
6: So John Solomon breaks this article, and this is what he writes. He writes, the Biden era FBI tracked the Trump family, including the First Lady, Barron Trump, surveilled the future White House chief of staff. And that, of course, being Susie Wiles. And, you know, and it goes into great specificity and great detail. Now, to do these types of things, don't you need something called a warrant? You know, isn't there a legal process for this? Because this all came from these newly declassified records. You've had an opportunity to dig into these records deeper than anybody. But these documents, you know, released by the White House, detail what they call plasmic echo. And that was the probe led by special counsel Jack Smith, John Solomon says, into whether Trump improperly retained classified documents after leaving office. Okay. But their surveillance operation you know, if this is not abuse of government power, I don't know what is, because you're now spying on political opponents. You know, how is that not weaponization, as we have talked about so often?
8: Yeah.
6: But this comes a week after Jack Smith faced this contentious Senate Judiciary Committee hearing over the investigative tactics and a separate probe into Trump's efforts to challenge the 2020 election. Okay, so please explain to the American people what's going on here and what's legal, what's likely not legal, and what are the things you expect that Todd Bland should be doing?
8: Yeah. Well, we certainly know that when what they did to Congress, we know that that wasn't appropriate, because the Justice Department has now changed its policy and says you can't go get the records of members of Congress and tell the judge that, oh, like they did with Kevin McCarthy, that he's a flight risk, and therefore the carrier, AT&T or Verizon, can't tell their customer, in this case, the Speaker of the House, that you're getting his phone records, knowing who he called, who called him, when it happened, how long it lasted. So we know that that was wrong. It was constitutional. And we got the emails we've been able to uncover in our investigation, get the emails back and forth, where they express there's real concern here, but they're not going to know about it. They're probably not the target, being the members of Congress. So we can probably move ahead with it. That's the language they used in those emails. Well, the Justice Department has now changed its policy, saying we're not going to do this ever going forward again, not like they did with Jack Smith. So that was problematic. And then the fact that Jack Smith lied to us about it under oath is really problematic. And again, that's why we referred him. Now we have the same thing happening with the former president of the United States, the first family, his wife and son, and his chief of staff. In the heat of a campaign, you have that going on, which is, again, totally reminds me of what happened back in 2016. Same kind of effort there. So this is all stuff I believe that Todd Blanche is looking into. We will see what happens, what he decides to do. But we know for sure Jack Smith wasn't square with us. And then for Jack Smith to go 2 days after, or a couple days after, he testifies in front of the United States Senate about all these issues, and then to go to some, I think it was at some concert, and wear that shirt, just shows you his contempt for the rule of law, the process, and for how America works. And so I think, I mean, I can't believe it. Maybe months from now he wears that, but you wear it a couple days after? That makes absolutely no sense to me. That's just like giving the country the finger, and it's just entirely inappropriate in my mind.
6: Well, what do you make of these declassified records showing investigators at the FBI's Washington field office openly fighting back against the main DOJ, warning all of these people that they lack probable cause to raid Trump's residence, complaining, you know, that 5 weeks spent fixated on probable cause for a search warrant was actually hurting their efforts to recover the documents. Now, I want to give some context here. The FBI had been given carte blanche to look anywhere they wanted previously in Mar-a-Lago.
8: Yeah.
6: They went, and the room where, quote, the documents that everyone saw pictures of, had had free access to. They were invited in to see it and called back a couple of days later and asked for an extra lock to be put on that door, which was complied with. So it's not like they wouldn't have had access if they asked for it at the time.
8: Yeah, the president himself said, come on in, guys, where do you want to go? Show them around. And then when they asked him to put the lock on the door, he said, okay, sure. And they did it. Again, underscoring that they were out to get him, no matter what. We actually had people in our investigation a couple of years ago, we were looking at this as well, who said that that they should have, the FBI agent said, well, why don't we just call President Trump's lawyers and see if they'll give us this information? No. We need to search warrant. We want to go in again. Well, why don't we at least, when we get there, call up his lawyers? They can meet us there, and we can do the search together. So his lawyers are present for everything. They see it all. No. We're not going to do it that way. We're going to come in. Like, they wouldn't do what the agents who would do this stuff suggested. They do it in a much more appropriate manner than what they wound up doing. And again, it underscores the attitude they had, the contempt they had, the focus they had, the agenda they had, all about getting President Trump.
6: Okay, so they were fixated on this search warrant. What about the people that were warning them not to go about it this way? The Washington office, the field office in Washington, FBI agents that were pushing back hard for them not to do any of this. And what light can you shed on how deep they went into the now chief of staff Susie Wiles' cell phone records? And were they actually listening were they monitoring this in real time? Because John Solomon's report said they were using a real-time monitoring tool.
8: Yeah, they were. But not to get the contents, but to get when the call happened. So in real time, they know, okay, Susie Wiles is calling. From, this is her number. She is calling this number. This number belongs to Todd Blanche, or this number belongs to someone that she's calling and on their campaign staff. Maybe she's calling the other people in the campaign, or maybe she's calling a donor, or who knows what. So they're getting that kind of information, again, in real time. They're not getting what's being said in those conversations, but they're getting the fact that she's calling.
6: Well, they're getting what's said in those text messages, aren't they?
8: They're not supposed to get that. They're just supposed to get that a text is being sent at this time from Susie's number to that number, or being received by Susie's number from this other number. That's all they're supposed to get. They're not supposed to get the content. And to my knowledge, they didn't. But the fact that it's happening in real time, that's scary.
6: That's really scary. I mean, you know, real-time monitoring tools. By the way, I can tell you right now for a fact, that means any conversations I was having or text messages, all of that was recorded by Jack Smith. Why do I feel that, okay, for the 400th time, you know, Sean Hannity's records are going to be released to the public. Here we go again.
8: Yeah, that definitely happened.
6: It definitely happened because I was in touch with her.
8: Yeah, of course. We probably all were. That's what, again, understand, it was, you look at who Jack Smith subpoenaed for records, the bank records, the people, it's basically the Republican Party. And if that doesn't show you how political this thing was, you go to all the people he subpoenaed getting bank records, phone logs, unbelievable what this guy did. And God bless the American people. Thank goodness and Judge Cannon with her decision and what happened, that President Trump was not taken in front of a jury in D.C., for goodness sake. And the American people says, no, we want him in there so he can secure the border, so he can cut taxes and do the things that we told the voters we're going to do. But this was how political it was. That whole list, what was like 400? It was like basically the who's who of the Republican Party, big donors, organizations, conservative organizations. They were going after all of that, all to stop this guy. And the pattern is, in 2016, it was the Clinton campaign with the dossier and all that baloney, and Jim Comey used to go to the FISA court. Then in 2020, it was the 51 former Intel officials signing the letter saying, oh, the Hunter Biden laptop was a Russian information operation. And then in 2024, it was Jack Smith and all of this that we've been talking about. Three times they tried to do it. And thank goodness people saw through it.
6: You know, Lindsey Graham, before he died, said he was going to slap this guy with the biggest lawsuit he ever could for doing this. Is there any recourse for people whose privacy is violated like this, including the president? Any recourse at all?
8: Well, there is. There was the fund the president had set up that was designed to help people who had been abused, and of course that wound up not happening. It was all in the context of Attorney General Blanche and his confirmation hearings and all. But that fund exists, and it's there at the Justice Department to compensate people who've been wrong. I mean, Merrick Garland used that fund. Remember, Merrick Garland used that fund to pay Peter Strzok and Lisa Page $800,000 and $1.2 million, respectively. I mean, that fund is there, so there is that avenue. And I know the president is still looking at ways for people who've been legitimately harmed by their government, their fundamental liberties. Some people have sued. We know of the gentleman who was home, his door was kicked in front of his, he was apprehended under the FACE Act outside of Philadelphia, homeschool family, and he was taken in front of a jury, found not guilty. He's now suing the government for what they did to him. We actually had that guy come and testify. So there's that recourse as well. But certainly the best way to stop all this from happening is to prosecute people who did wrong. And we believe Jack Smith, as I said now, lied to us, and he should be prosecuted.
6: But why would somebody that is already viewed as having been weaponized and politicized and has an agenda, if he wore that T-shirt, why would he do that?
8: Yeah, I asked myself the same question because someone told me about it yesterday. And one of our media people, and I'm like, I'm sort of thinking the same as you, Sean. Like, what's just to poke us in the eye? Is it to just give us all the finger? Like, what is he trying to do? Like, that, I mean, he's supposed to be neutral, Jack Smith. I'm not political on one way or the other. This is how he testified, both in our committee and in the Senate. This is how he testified. So he's supposed to be that, Mr. Prosecutor, Mr. Above Board, Mr. Go to the Hague, all this stuff he's done. And yet he, you know, 2 days later or a few days later, he's wearing that shirt. I don't know. I guess it's just like sort of like sticking it to the, you know, in our face.
6: I mean, so I didn't think he looked well before your committee. What did you have the same thought or no?
8: Well, it's funny, Sean, because when we first brought him in late last year in a deposition, he was very strong in the deposition. I'm thinking, okay, this is the Jack Smith we've all heard about. He's going to be tough. Then when we bring him in front of our committee and the same with the Senate committee, in public, I thought he was pretty bad. I thought
6: it was awful.
8: Committee. Yeah, same here. And it's like you didn't – I don't know that we expected. Of course, he looks – we shouldn't say he looks like he's Mr. Stern and tough and everything, but he just didn't play that well that way in the public hearings, both in the House and in the Senate.
6: Jim Jordan, thank you, sir.
8: See ya.
6: All right, 800-941-SHAWN, our number. You want to be a part of the program.
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3: Crash in the eastbound direction. I do see one police car on the scene of that one right now.
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5: Fox News, I'm Tom Graham. Protests in France ramping up today, forcing the closure of several schools. Fox's Jeff Paul is in Paris.
6: Protests against conditions in French high schools escalated. Students say their schools lack teachers, basic supplies, and that some are rat-infested and don't have proper ventilation.
5: Now, more than a 250,000 people marching, many clashing with police. President Trump proclaims a golden era of shipbuilding from a new submarine maker in Baltimore.
7: The future of America's Navy will be built at the Sparrows Point shipyard near Baltimore, President Trump says.
8: Less than 2 years ago, this national treasure was abandoned and was totally forgotten, but it's not forgotten.
7: Endural Industries is committing $3.7 billion to build new generation submarines at the facility.
5: Fox's Jared Halpern. 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

0: Tulsa drivers know the rules. Leave early, pack patience, and keep 96.5 KRMG locked on the radio dial. Because when there's a wreck on the BA, congestion on I-44, or slowdown creeping through Midtown, Chase Thompson and John Philbeck are already on it.
1: It's a couple of miles right now, eastbound on the Broken Arrow Expressway.
2: Tough there, merging from two lanes down to one, already becoming stop-and-go traffic.
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15: Sunshine continues over the next few days. Now, this evening looks great, too, falling out of the 80s back through the 70s into the 60s by 10 o'clock. 89 tomorrow, 89 and sunny Thursday. Friday, a chance we make 90. And still in the upper 80s Saturday and Sunday. From Fox 23, I'm Chief Meteorologist James Edelot for 96.5 KRMG, Tulsa's news, weather, and traffic.
14: Currently, it's clear, 76 degrees in Tulsa. I'm Rodney Leah, 96.5 KRMG, Tulsa's news, weather, and traffic.

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1: All right, 25 now till the top of the hour. 800-941-SEAN, our number if you want to be a part of the program. Look, I think this is very, very important. Let's say you see a for sale sign in your front yard, not for your house, but for you. All right, it may sound absurd. I've never seen that before, Hannity. But did you know that your name, your home address, your phone number, your kids' phone numbers, their address, their relationship to you, even your politics and your religion, all of it is for sale by these data brokers. And there are tons and tons of them. And these people work search sites. I mean, for as little as $2, let's say you see somebody online and you find interest in them and you're a weirdo. For $2, you can research them and get all of that information because a file is being built on all of us. And these data brokers and these people's search sites will sell it to anybody. You know, even 60 Minutes did a story on how attackers use the data brokers to find their targets. I mean, you could literally pay for a list and get 1,000 names for about $70 of recently widowed millionaires. Well, why would you want a list like that unless you had some nefarious intention? Now, the good news is you can protect yourself and the members of your family if you go to incogni.com/Sean. 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All right. 800-941-Sean. All right. So in a second, we're going to get to Marsha in California. Marsha has a complaint, and I'm about to make her a little bit annoyed with what I'm about to do, and that is I am going to play Abdul El Sayed. This was part of his interview with Martha McCallum yesterday on terrorist designations for the Muslim Brotherhood. You know, he didn't want to criticize Hamas. Remember what he said? He didn't want to upset the people in Dearborn because after Ali Khamenei was killed at the beginning of Epic Fury, he didn't want to upset people. They were upset already. This is the number one state sponsor of terror, and he's the leader, and he's been responsible for the deaths of untold Americans. Anyway, he just doesn't want to take that step and call a terror organization out for what they are. Listen.
2: I think terrorism is the act of political violence. So I will support a terror designation for any organization that is engaged in or committed to political violence.
3: Do you support the designations of the Muslim Brotherhood in those countries?
2: I want to understand.
3: Egypt?
2: Show me that they're engaged. Any organization is engaged in political violence. I will back a terrorist.
3: So on October 7th, the Egyptian chapter of the Muslim Brotherhood called for violent attacks against the United States, its partners and interests. The Jordanian Muslim Brotherhood supported Hamas.
2: So I understand.
3: And they threatened Americans living in the region and our partners. So do you stand by those designations?
2: As I said, any organization engaged in political violence or calling for political violence is engaged in terrorism, and I would support those designations.
1: And then the issue, she pressed hard again. You know, the California streamer, Hassan Piker, on the campaign trail. Invited, according to Hassan Piker, by Abdul El Sayed on numerous occasions. And El Sayed claims no relationship with the California streamer, his friend, his buddy, who's been out on the campaign trail with him. Listen.
2: This campaign was never about a streamer in California. This campaign was always about the price of gas and groceries, whether or not you could see a doctor when you get sick in the United States. I know every time I have a conversation here that he's going to come up. And the question is not about a relationship I got with a streamer in California. It's not a relationship. The reason I have a conversation with him is the same reason I have a conversation with you.
1: All right, let's get to our phones. Let's say hi to Marsha. Marsha is in Gavin Newsom's communist utopia known as California. What's up, Marsha? You don't like the fact that I'm playing these cuts and these clips. Why?
4: No, I do like that you're playing it. I just worry that we're not hearing from the Republicans for offense. People who are listening to him who have no idea how out of touch he is. It sounds so great. And then we're not hearing anything from Mike Rogers or any Republican offense. That's what's worrying me.
1: Okay. Well, I think I've had Mike Rogers on this radio show, my TV show, more than any one single individual ever. I don't know anyone that's had these candidates on more than me. So Rogers was on my show last week. It was on last Friday. I've been putting him on all the time. I've been putting all these important races you know, the candidates the Republicans on. Some of them do a good job. Mike Rogers has done a good job, but some of them don't do that great a job defending themselves, to be very blunt with you. And if I can do a better job fighting for them in their on their campaign, you know, that's a problem if you're a candidate. I think you need to be strong, and if you want to lead, you've got to be a leader, and you've got to be able to articulate a message to the people that, you're asking to vote for you.
4: I get that. And being a conservative living in Southern California, I'm just worried about the midterms, like a lot of people are. I just think you're doing a great job. I just hope that the message gets out there and people hear from Mike Rogers, not only on your show, but other shows, because you're doing as much as you possibly can, we feel. And I don't know. I'm just worried, like a lot of people are. That's all. People just don't understand and don't know these other people and what they're about. They just hear free this, free that, and it sounds really good because things are really expensive right now. And I'm just concerned, just a concerned fellow Republican and fan of yours.
1: Well, I appreciate it. We're going to continue to do the work of getting this message out as best we can. That I can promise you. Anyway, I appreciate the call. 800-941-SHAWN is our number if you want to be a part of the program. Back to our busy phones. Let us say hi to Todd. He's in Pennsylvania, the Commonwealth. Todd, hi. How are you? Glad you called, sir.
5: Great. Good afternoon, Sean. And it was great hearing from Jim Jordan. I like him. We need more wrestlers serving in the House and Senate because they know how to fight. But anyhow, I was calling. I feel a little perplexed. You and others are asking us to get out there, get fired up, get our friends and neighbors fired up to get out and vote. But just like you were talking with Marcia there, some of these reps, our candidates, don't seem to be fired up themselves. I wish they were. I believe they missed a great opportunity in the, of course, you remember Trump's State of the Union address. Of course, you do. That's what you do. And I heard you talk about this before. But to remind the audience, at that address, he asked every member to stand up if they believe that their first duty to the American public was to protect them and serve American citizens and not illegal aliens. And every single Democrat stayed seated. And when I saw that happen, I thought, well, what a gift Trump just gave the Republicans. There's no way the Democrats are going to be able to recover from that.
1: You know what? Democrats can recover from a lot of things. And, yeah. You know, look, I am still in the position that I don't really know how this election is going to turn out. I take the position that Newt Gingrich has. You know, I've been following elections for a long time. Usually I get a feel for how an election is going to go. I can make the case that Democrats take the House and the Senate. I can make that case and explain why, and it will sound like an intelligent argument. I can make the case that Republicans will shock the world. My hope is, my great hope is that there's going to be a great awakening, and it's happening now, and that conservatives, Republicans, see that this is a tipping point, inflection point for our country, and see the danger of the radicalization of the Democrats and what it is that they have planned for the future if, in fact, they get in power. So, you know, the only thing I can control is what I say on these airwaves and my one vote that I have in the free state of Florida. What I'm saying to everybody else, if you get to decide how this sentence will be finished on election day or the day after or late into the morning the next day in 28 days. And that is Fox News can now project. Everybody collectively in this audience gets to finish and determine what will follow that statement. Because it's either going to be that Republicans hold the House and Senate, Republicans only hold one of the two houses, or the Democrats have taken control of Congress. That's basically how it's going to end. So I'm hoping that we can defy historical trends. We have an opportunity because they're so radicalized. And it really is going to be what every midterm is, and that is a turnout election. And if everybody does commit in their mind, heart, and soul to go out and do their part, understanding the arguments that Republicans are imperfect, I'm conceding that point to everybody, that it's certainly better because none of them are supporting this radicalized agenda, and that you know, it's too important. It's too important for the future of our country to go backwards like that. It's going to be very, very difficult. I'm not saying impossible, but it's going to be very, very difficult to stop what it is that they will have planned for this country. And the damage will be done. There will be damage. I'm just being straightforward. Go ahead. Yes, sir.
5: Democrats aren't really trying to hide their, you know, their what they are.
1: Well, they are now. Now they're trying to just be slick and Gavin Newsom-like and just I think they've adopted the we're not going to tell people who we really are campaign strategy. So, you know, they're pulling the Abigail Spanberger, you know, playbook out. The AOC, that's woke 1.0 crazy playbook out.
5: Yeah, but I would just like to see the Republicans clobber the Democrats, figuratively speaking, of course, with that glaring affirmation that State of the Union address, you know, showed that, you know, it just evidenced their actions, evidenced that they don't care about the American constituents.
1: Well, it's never been a bigger choice election, and there's the consequences will be real. Look, I've lost elections that I really wanted to win. I have, and I know what my strategy will be if, in fact, we don't win. But I'd rather not think about that now. With 28 days to go, I'd rather focus on having people understand that how high the stakes are, what is in play here. And that's why I keep referring people to my website so you can download the DSA's printed agenda that's on their website. I've never seen anything this extreme in my life. And that you can also look at President Trump's accomplishments. And as imperfect as some Republicans are, this is what he was able to get done in less than 2 years. And then make a decision, an informed decision, and then talk to your friends, your neighbors, your family members, and strangers, and anyone else you may run into, coworkers. Anyway, appreciate you, man. Thank you. 800-941-SHAWN, our number. Jan is in Tennessee. Jan, how are you? Glad you called.
6: I'm doing great, Sean. Thank you for taking my call. And thank you for having Jim Jordan on. I so appreciate his wisdom and energy. You know, that is how we have gotten to this place in the United States of America. The Americans have literally gotten so lazy that they get home from work, they pop open a beer, they sit in front of the TV and listen to all the mainstream media. And they take it as gospel. That is how we got where we are.
1: Well, a lot of that is true. I think Americans become complacent. I think a lot of Americans are tired. I think people work really, really hard in their life. And I don't fault them for being tired. Life is hard, but it's hard for everybody. But, you know, look, at the end of the day, if you're not focused on an election, you know, understand every election will impact and affect your life and affect the life of your children and grandchildren. They all matter. And, you know, with liberty and with freedom comes responsibility. And then into my mind comes the words of Ben Franklin, a republic if you can keep it. You know, this country has been the greatest wealth producing country ever based on natural law, God-given rights and liberty and freedom. And choices that people can make in their lives. Well, this is a choice election. This is an inflection point. You have two very different visions for the future of the country. So, you know, do you take it seriously enough to put in the time, the energy, the effort that is needed to make sure that the country is better off for our kids and our grandkids? That's what everyone's going to have to decide for themselves. I'm just telling you, there are enough people in this audience alone that can change the outcome of this election if everybody commits to doing their part. And that's what I'm trying to encourage people to do. Jan, we appreciate you. Thank you. God bless you. 800-941-SHAWN. You want to be a part of the program? Here's something everybody should do as well. 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I mean, traditional security systems, sure, it's great. 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
20: 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Get traffic updates that actually help.
21: Crash working right now, southbound direction of Highway 75.
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0: lot has been made over the Cornell 7, and you've had members expelled, suspended, banned from campus. And anyway, there is, I am urging people not to rush to judgment. Whether or not a conviction is even going to be possible in this case is very questionable to me. Do I like the behavior of some of the men in this fraternity? No, I think it's disgusting and deplorable and so on and so forth. The question is, did they break any laws? The question is, are there inconsistencies? The question is, can you get a guilty verdict from a jury? We'll get some legal opinion on the other side as we check in with David Schoen, and Brian Claypool will join us. But this has garnered a ton of attention around the country. We'll get to that, the legal aspects of it. We'll get to more of your calls coming up. 800-941-SHEWN if you want to be a part of the program.
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0: Now, on this 25th anniversary year of 9/11, our friends at the Tunnel to Towers Foundation honor the heroes like New York City Police Department Detective Eric Michael Calleja. Calleja dreamed of being a police officer and fulfilled that dream by joining the NYPD in 1994. Now, he worked his way up to the rank of detective, and he answered the call after September 11th, serving at Ground Zero in the many months that followed. In 2022, sadly, he was diagnosed with multiple cancers tied to his heroic service. 5 months later, he sadly passed away. He is survived by his wife, Marilyn, and his two children. Because in the Tunnel to Towers Foundation, they were able to pay off the mortgage on the family home through their Fallen First Responder Home Program. 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
5: Term push continues. I'm Lee Silvestro, Fox News.
6: The Republican Party starting to go right through the roof. Somebody said today, I wonder why. Well, I had to get out. I had to do it. We had to explain what we're doing. There's never been a time like this in our country.
5: President Trump taking his message to the site of a new Navy shipyard in Maryland. He's been making the rounds of Republican-leaning states the past week or so to try to boost turnout for Election Day, which is less than a month away. The purpose of this visit to announce a multi-billion dollar defense contract to build the next generation of submarines.
6: This massive project will create over 3,100 new jobs right here in Maryland, and will support an additional 11,000 jobs across the nation.
5: The new shipyard will be called Arsenal 2. Trade Point, Atlantic, and Anduril Industries are partnering in the project. And the president says he has plans to speak by phone with Russian President Vladimir Putin about a suspected case of plague in Siberia. A 28-year-old scientist died at the Anti-Plague Institute, which authorities attributed to pneumonia with an unknown cause. Attorneys for the only woman on Tennessee's death row say she's conscious after a failed execution attempt.
7: In a statement, Krista Pike's lawyers say against all odds, she is conscious, speaking, and continues to receive critical medical care. The Tennessee death row inmate surviving two doses of lethal injection drugs at a Nashville prison last Wednesday. Her lawyers go on to say, despite the severe damage she endured to her arms, she is still handcuffed and shackled to the bed. Her recovery is medically unprecedented. Her prognosis remains unclear, but at a minimum, we expect a long recovery.
5: Fox's Kristen Goodwin. Pike was convicted in the beating and stabbing death of classmate Colleen Slemmer in 1995. Tennessee Governor Bill Lee has appointed a former U.S. attorney to lead an independent investigation into what went wrong in the execution chamber. 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
3: Tulsa's forecast. Sunshine, showers, wind, and possibly all three before lunch. Don't guess. Get the latest weather updates and plan your day the smart way.
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4: Temps dropping back into the 60s later this evening. Tomorrow morning, 61. Warmer tomorrow afternoon, though. 89 the high, 89 Thursday, Friday sunny, and 90. And still, highs in the upper 80s Saturday and again Sunday with sunshine. From Fox 23, I'm Chief Meteorologist James Edelot for 96.5 KRMG, Tulsa's news, weather, and traffic.
3: Currently clear, 73 degrees in Tulsa. I'm Rodney Leon. 96.5 KRMG, Tulsa's news, weather, and traffic.

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7: 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Here's our toll-free telephone number. If you want to be a part of the program, it's 800-941-SEAN if you want to join us. I know it's got the nation talking. A lot of issues now are emerging as it relates to this case called the Cornell 7. Now, one thing that did emerge from yesterday, which has got a lot of people angry, is one of the Cornell University frat brothers that emerged at the center of this, you know, explosive charge of gang rape, and this girl has now battling back with his own lawsuit, claiming that he was too wasted to consent to sex, and claiming that he was the victim. I know that has angered many and a lot of people on the front lines of this case. Now we have one other part of the story that's come out. More than 1,000 protesters furious marching on Cornell University's campus in support of the woman allegedly gang raped in a fraternity, demanding the resignation of the school's president. There are a lot of other things that are emerging in this case that are making it very, very problematic, not the least of which is Letitia James, appointed by Kathy Hochul, the governor, to be the lead on this. The problem is Letitia James has already come out with an opinion in this case, and she is on the side of this Jane Doe, this alleged victim in this case, saying her heart goes out to the victim. Here's what she said.
8: So let me just say my heart goes out to the victim, the survivor, and I stand with her and all individuals who unfortunately have been the victims of sexual assault. And my job is to ensure that the rights of students and that the rights of survivors and that all individuals on campuses all throughout the state of New York are safe.
7: Now, Letitia James is not the only New York politico that has involved herself. AOC has commented on the Cornell rape case. Quote, seven men lured a woman into a frat house, drugged her, gang raped her for 7 hours. And, you know, again, part of this then goes to the issue of tainting a jury pool. Because this is making big news, not only in New York, but all over the country. Listen.
9: Just about 2 years ago, seven men drugged and gang raped a 20-year-old woman. They lured her in to a fraternity house. They drugged her with ketamine. They then posted to a group chat that she was incapacitated. And seven men took turns gang raping her for 7 hours.
7: What always bothers me in this case, now, I, you know, from what I'm reading and the comments and the conduct of kids at what's supposed to be an Ivy League institution are repulsive to me all across the board, especially the kids in this frat house. What I'm urging most people to do is what we always do on this show, and that is don't rush to judgment. David Schoen, former counsel, President Trump, civil liberties attorney, Brian Claypool, veteran trial attorney, here to discuss this. David, we'll start with you. I think it's case closed on the issue of Letitia James. She shouldn't be involved in the case. I don't know what to think overall. I just find the conduct of so many involved in this repugnant, but I think this is happening too often on too many college campuses, but that's my own personal opinion. What are your thoughts?
10: Yeah, well, there's no question about any of that. And I think maybe the most important thing you've said, which you've been true to your entire career, is that we have to keep an open mind. And that's where the Letitia James factor, has no business in this case. I mean, she has her own checkered past. But beyond that, she's already said what the victim was forced to endure was horrific, unacceptable. We stand with you. This is a person. These are folks who have not been charged criminally. Case law is clear in New York. It's especially egregious for a prosecutor to make these kind of comments when the people haven't been charged. 1989 case, matter of death of manners, U.S. versus Smith, 2013. So that's problematic. But you're right. We don't know what happened. If you listen to the DA and the original complaint that the young woman made, he said that she never said she was drugged. She never said she didn't give consent and so on. A very different story from the civil complaint. On the other hand, the civil complaint is very detailed. What you've said is 100% accurate, that the texts are terrible. The conduct is terrible one way or another, even with consent. But let me just close with this important thing to remember. On the question of consent, consent is a defense to rape, and it can still be under 130.10 parentheses 1 of New York penal law. It's still an affirmative defense if the person has no reason to believe that the other party wasn't capable. So what the law says, 130.05, is incapable of giving consent if you're physically helpless or mentally incapacitated, which means unconscious, unable to communicate, your unwillingness could be asleep, or if somebody slipped you a Mickey, something like that. According to the statement she gave to the DA originally, as they've at least brought forth that statement, she wasn't in those conditions. And the idea that, you know, she was lured into a meeting with one or two of the boys doesn't appear to mesh with the facts. But none of us was there, so we don't know. And you're right. Keep an open mind.
7: All right. Let's get your take on this. And, you know, these alleged text messages of this Jane Doe to members of the frat house, both before and after the event, how problematic would that be in trying to get a guilty verdict in a court of law?
6: Yeah, hey, Sean, great to be back with you. That's a great question. The starting point here is, and by the way, I've represented a lot of sexual assault victims over the years, especially in civil cases. And now what I would do, Sean, is I try to generate evidence and then advocate for a criminal prosecution, right? But I will tell you firsthand that I've had many cases where there has not been a criminal prosecution, yet there is a civil case pending. Why? Because these cases almost always resolve based on credibility, right? It's what she said versus the Cornell 7 said, right? So why is that important? Because you always need to have what's called corroborating evidence, right? Something in addition to just what she says and they said. What do I mean by that? Let's look at her behavior after all this happened. You know, a lot of people would think that if somebody has been raped, for example, they go into the ER or their hospital and they get what's called a rape treatment kit. If she had done that, and then there's some evidence of maybe abrasions in her vaginal area or bruising on her body, that certainly would help promote a possible criminal prosecution, right? What else? Disclosures. Those are text messages. This investigation should be done more copious. And what do I mean by that? You've got to be looking at who she was messaging, who the frat brothers were messaging. Because what you usually find, Sean, is within, you know, a couple of weeks of something happening like this, that there are some types of admissions. For example, she might have texted her sorority sister, a family member, maybe even a therapist. And maybe the frat brothers are texting their buddies and maybe they're saying something incriminating. We've got to do a deep dive and find out whether there were any types of disclosures like that. But the last thing I want to say, too, is like what Dave's saying. Sean, I'm telling you, there's a voluntary intoxication loophole law in place in New York. And that's not the fault of us. That's the fault of the House, the New York House that's been sitting on this law for 6 years to eliminate it. What that means is she can't argue if there's an indictment and a trial, she cannot argue that I was stoned, I was too intoxicated to consent. She can't argue that unless she could prove somebody forced her to take the alcohol and drugs.
7: Well, I mean, it seems like if you go by, you know, the things that were told or said in these text messages, David Schoen, it seems like that there might have been a consensual part of this, and then you have this mass Snapchat that goes out to these fraternity brothers, and at that point things take a turn dramatically for the worse, and it speaks horribly to the character, I think, of these kids that are in this fraternity. Am I wrong on that?
10: No, I think you're 100% right. That's the way one would read this case, trying to reconcile both what she said to the DA and what she reportedly said to the DA and, you know, the facts that we have so far. There's some suggestion she consented to a threesome. At some point, according to the DA, she said she was physically attracted to one of them and her drunken curiosity led her to agree to the other. But yes, there's no reason to believe that she consented to seven people, whatever it is, you know, having sex with her. But again, we weren't there. We don't know. We're going to have to look at all of the evidence. I think the case could turn on the text messages. These are horrible text messages among these punks, you know, at the fraternity saying, well, I don't need to repeat what they say. It's in the complaint. You know, these are terrible kinds of things. So much of this stuff starts at home. You know, who raised these kids to be like this and who doesn't monitor them? But I think one of the reasons the civil suit is filed, I think it's very strong likelihood Cornell will settle. You know, Cornell, it looks terrible that they had a couple of the boys, you know, write an essay. So now, you know, you have people demonstrating and so on as if they know the facts, and they don't. But that kind of things brings pressure on Cornell. Cornell is coming off having this Hassan Piker on campus recently with saying horrible anti-American things, anti-Semitic.
7: Well, they were chanting not once but a couple of times from the river to the sea at the event you're talking about.
10: Exactly.
7: Well, I mean, if you were to look at this case and the fact what investigators knew and were presented with at the time, what should their actions have been in your view?
10: I think the investigators did what they thought was appropriate. There's a suggestion there should have been an independent investigation by the DA. Maybe 2 months reliance on the Cornell police. Maybe there's an inherent interest in college police in shutting things down and not having a lot of publicity. I think that's the most legitimate complaint. There wasn't a bigger outside investigation. On the other hand, if you believe what the DA and the local police say, there was no reason for that based on the young woman's own statements at the time. Apparently her friends told her to go to the police. She did that. And, you know, based on her own statements. Unfortunately, you know, these cases work both ways. Brian is right. There are many victims of sexual assault. Criminal cases are never brought, maybe should have been, but he can prevail in the civil case. On the other hand, there are many false accusations out there. I represent one of them right now, a young man falsely accused in a rape case. It's horrible, the damage that it does on both sides.
7: All right, quick break. We'll have more with David Schoen, Brian Claypool on the other side. Then we'll get to your calls. 800-941-SEAN, our number, as we continue.
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0: right, our final moments with David Schoen, Brian Claypool. This case is spiraling out of control. Everyone thinks that they have cracked the case and solved all the details of it. We don't know all the details yet. We're doing what we always do on this show. We're not rushing to judgment. We're talking about the Cornell 7 case. We'll get to your calls coming up. 800-941-SHAWN is our number. I mean, this is just hard, I think, for a lot of people to wrap their heads around. And I'm watching, in one sense, it's reminiscent to the Duke lacrosse players. Should they have hired these dancers or strippers to come to their house? No, they shouldn't have. Many of them left early. They were able to prove their innocence, but there was this massive rush to judgment. Brian, I'm beginning to sense that the public and commentators and news organizations and people with political agendas are moving quickly in that direction.
1: Yeah, Sean, no question about it. Look, I'm a single dad. I've got a daughter, the victim's age, right? I'm emotional about it. But what we all have to do is try to do what you said at the beginning of the show and what Dave's talking about. We need to have a detailed investigation, right? We can't rush to judgment because sometimes, Sean, people like what these kids did at the frat, it's abhorrent, right? But unfortunately, sometimes what people do that's immoral, right? Clearly immoral what they did. I was thinking about my daughter. If she's there, I hope she would never be there. But does that amount to whether it is illegal? And that's really what we have to be looking at here. And that's where you've got to be looking at the behavior of

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2: I'm just saying to my audience, just there's too much we don't know about this case to come to any conclusion, except that the behavior, especially these kids in this frat house, were repugnant and awful and horrible. And I think too much of this type of behavior is going on college. Drug use, alcohol use, you know, it's like the 60s free love sex everywhere. And it's gone too mainstream. And this is it on steroids and human growth hormone. I do hope that justice is ultimately served in this case, but I would urge people to withhold their judgment until we know all the facts in this case. But it is horrible on the surface for sure. Thank you both. Appreciate it, Clay. Thank you. David, thank you. 800-941-SHAWN is our number. 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
7: Fox News, I'm Tom Rigotti. President Trump says he'll soon speak with his Russian counterpart about a reported plague death in the country amid Moscow's reluctance to share information about the case. Fox's Julian Turner has the latest from the State Department.
8: Secretary of State Marco Rubio's message to Russian officials, start talking. U.S. health experts, including President Biden's top COVID officials, want answers about why plague patient zero died.
7: President Trump is sticking to the campaign trail with only 4 weeks until the midterms.
9: President Trump in Baltimore launching construction of what he calls the largest new shipyard in the U.S. since World War II, asserting the project will create 3,100 new jobs in Maryland and support 11,000 more across the country. Welcome figures on the heels of last month's jobs report, which came in short of expectations.
7: That's Fox's Jackie Heinrich. 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
10: 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Storm paths, warnings, and updates. Clear, calm, and constant. 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
3: Gorgeous weather continues this evening. Light south winds, low humidity, 60s by 10 o'clock. 89, though, tomorrow and again Thursday. Friday, sunny, and we'll try for 90. Saturday and Sunday, highs still in the upper 80s and sunny. From Fox 23M Chief Meteorologist James Edelot for 96.5 KRMG, Tulsa's news, weather, and traffic.
2: Currently clear, 73 degrees in Tulsa. I'm Rodney Lay on 96.5 KRMG. RMG, Tulsa's news, weather, and traffic.

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1: All right, 25 now till the top of the hour. Your call's coming up, 800-941-SEAN, our number if you want to be a part of the program. 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And please look at their videos online. All right. Mark is next. Mark is in Massachusetts. Mark, how are you? What did you think of the law that was signed, by your governor, Governor Healey, that allows abortion up to the moment of birth? And why hasn't that been a bigger issue in the state of Massachusetts where you live?
2: I don't know. Massachusetts has become like Vermont, like Oregon, like Washington State. It's, you know, it's completely blue. It's a night.
1: So it sounds like it's midnight blue, but whatever.
2: You know, between the mayor of Boston and the governor, you know, there's no difference between here again, Oregon, Washington, California, they're all off their rockers. And I, the main reason I put a call in, Sean, is that, you know, the No Kings concert.
1: Yeah.
2: I pulled up some of the riders on the performers, bands like the Eagles and Bruce Springsteen and, the Foo Fighters, Madonna, and what they ask for before they do a performance, and they make the White House look like you know, a poor folks' home.
1: I mean, you're talking about their what's called a rider, which is what they want in their green room.
2: Yeah, it's for example, Madonna wants her dressing room to be draped in custom fabric, scented with lilies and white roses. She requests that her rooms for her children be furnished with identical pieces from her home to provide a seamless transition. Bruce Springsteen, he needs, and I can only get pieces of this stuff. He needs 21 dressing room couches and all 16 foot tall plants to create a right backstage environment, and he must have homemade chicken soup heavy in the broth and 2 99-cent bags of rolled gold pretzels with zero substitutes. and there must be a massage therapist and a nail, acrylic nail specialist on standby at all times. And I could go on and on.
1: Well, I think we get the point. Blue collar Bruce is anything but blue collar, right? And what he was charging on his last tour was astronomical. If you wanted to buy tickets to go to a Bruce Springsteen concert. So, you know, I think he's just a phony liberal. And, you know, none of these people matter to me, to be very blunt. If they were going to have an impact on the political process, Donald Trump would not have been elected in 2024 because they were all coming out strongly against him. And the people will make their own decision. But, you know, whether or not they have some impact on the minds of some people, I don't know, but it didn't show up in 24. I'm hoping it doesn't show up this midterm year. And, you know, but like all of us, they have freedom of speech. They can do what they want. I choose not to go to, I would never go to a No Kings concert, a Madonna concert, a Springsteen concert. I have no interest in them. You know, people that are heavily political that perform, I have no interest in them at all. You know, I can't believe Madonna got away with, you know, I think an awful lot about blowing up the White House. Nothing ever happened to her. You know, or Johnny Depp talking about, when's the last time an actor assassinated a president? But, you know, these are the times we're living in. Mark, appreciate you, man. 800-941-SHAWN if you want to be a part of the program. Gary is in St. Louis. Gary, how are you? Glad you called, sir.
3: Excellent, sir. How are you today?
1: I'm good. Hanging in there. What's going on?
3: The question I ask is if it's frowned upon to stand outside of voting spaces and pay people to vote for particular groups, why does the Democrats and the radical socialists throw out things, and when they get elected, these things happen? And now we have individuals that are on government subsidies that all they do is live off that, keep voting for the party to keep them living.
1: That's what. Look, the true story and history of socialism, statism, communism, totalitarianism is always the same. You get these grand promises, you know, all of your anxiety in the world is going to be taken away. 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Mamdani recently described what socialism is, the government's role in providing every service, everything that people will need in the course of their lives. There's one problem. It's been tried. It's been tried over and over again. It's been called many names. It's taken on many forms. Many manifestations. You know, the current form is just called something different, but it is what it is, collectivism, communism, socialism, but guaranteed, you know, babysitters for date night for mom and dad, and guaranteed daycare, and guaranteed health care, and guaranteed government jobs, and guaranteed government salaries, and guaranteed government healthy food and health care and everything in between. And the problem is, it's when you add it all up, what they're promising, it's $212 trillion. We can't afford it. And the second thing is, every time it's been tried, it's failed, and those promises are never fulfilled. And you end up, you know, when all said and done, with more poverty, a loss of freedom, and then you have given and empowered all of these people that then become more oppressive and more oppressive and more oppressive, and usually end up enriching themselves and not the people. So, you know, the most honest form of government is one that relies on a belief that rights come from God and governments instituted by men to protect the rights that are given them. And then there's something called liberty and freedom. And with liberty and freedom, you know, you then get to make your own decisions about your own life. What I like to encourage everybody on this program to do is to take this gift of liberty and freedom and use it to find your God-given talent, find a way to make money, provide for yourself, provide for your family, and don't ever believe any government promise that they're going to provide any government service. I would tell young people especially, don't think that Social Security is going to be there for you when you retire. I'd say the odds are high that it's not going to be. Even for older people, at some point, I think they're going to means test it. I think they're going to cut benefits back because it's headed towards insolvency. Medicare, you know, we've learned nothing. That government fraud, waste, abuse, I mean, it is rampant. They don't run anything well. They can't even run the post office well. So it's frustrating to me that the government that has ruined schools, the government that can't provide law and order and safety and security in many places in this country, the government that raided the Social Security lockbox, the government that gave you Obamacare and that broke every promise of Obamacare, is now promising everything's going to be handled and taken care of, and we're just going to confiscate, if you empower us, steal this group of people's money and give it to you. And I guess that's appealing to some people. It's not appealing to me. What's appealing to me is that I am the master of my own destiny, and that I want to find the reason that God put me on this earth, and I want to work hard, and I want to provide for my own family. And I think you get a sense of personal satisfaction, confidence that comes with that, that's incalculable. I hope that answers your question. Let's say hi to Bill in New Jersey. Bill, how are you?
4: Good. How are you doing, Sean?
1: I'm good. What's going on?
4: Well, the one reason why I called is to talk about the communism. Back before the Soviet Union collapsed, I went into the Soviet Union. But before I did that, I was in France pointing at a picture for food, and they brought me something I didn't like. So I was a little pissed off. So I decided I wanted to go to Germany. I go to Germany. I want to go to Berlin. In order to go to Berlin, I needed a visa to get to Berlin to go through East Germany. So I get into Berlin, which is West Berlin. It's in the middle of East Germany, and there's all these deserters. They're Soviet deserters, and they're trying to exchange their money at the exchange. They couldn't do it because their money was worthless. So what we did is we bought their money 7-1 so they could eat, and then we literally got in the car, drove through Checkpoint Charlie, made a right instead of a left, and went into the Soviet Union deeper. And because we had that little passport, I mean, not passport, because I had the little visa stamp on there, they would stop us at checkpoints, and we'd act all happy, and they'd let us go, right? So anyway, when we got to these towns, the towns had giant monuments that said, to the end of fascism in 7 languages, and the stores were empty. This one town had this store with electronic stuff in it, right? And the electronic stuff was behind glass, and everybody was walking through like children looking at it, wishing they could get it. I bought some of it. It was bubblegum machine garbage, right? And the people were very nice, but they had absolutely nothing. They couldn't even afford soap. So by the time I was in that store buying that stuff, I was gagging. I didn't let them know it. I had to get out of there because I couldn't stand being around all the people that smelled so bad, you know, but out in the street, it didn't matter. But what I thought to myself at that point is, this reminds me of the Democratic Party and their communist housing they put in from the 30s through the 60s in America. And every American should be stuck here for a week so they can see what communism is. And the truth is it will never work. And that's with the poor countries, because those countries had nothing. The Russians stole everything from them. The people were very nice, but they were like little children wandering and stuff, you know, just seeing that garbage behind the glass, thinking it's something that they want someday, and they couldn't even afford it, you know. And it was the best experience I could say that I could have had in the late 80s. Because,
1: well, let me say this to back up what you're saying. I have met people that lived in the former Soviet bloc countries, former Soviet Union, people that have made the perilous journey from Cuba to America and have been fortunate to live here. Many of them live in South Florida, in Miami, that I've met, and I've been there. I've broadcast from that community, the Cuban-American community. They're wonderful people, and they will all tell you the same thing, that it is hell, and that every promise made was never kept, and they lived in poverty. And the government was so oppressive that, you know, they ruined the lives of so many. Never mind how many lives were stolen. Last century alone, you know, China, Mao, Stalin, Russia, Hitler, Mussolini, Tojo, Japan, Pol Pot, the killing fields, over 100 million souls are dead in the name of some ism. I can't even believe that this is where this country is now, that you have people advocating, making the same promises historically that have been made that will never be fulfilled, and people are buying it. And it's up to us to prevent them from getting power. And that's going to happen in 28 days. You get to determine the outcome. meaning you collectively in this audience. And I hope you choose wisely. 800-941-SHAWN is our number. You want to be a part of the program, Born on America's Darkest Day, 9/11/01. 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Heroes like U.S. Army Sergeant Mario Nelson. Now, he served in the National Guard. He did volunteer at Ground Zero after the 9/11 attacks. Now, later, Mario enlisted full-time in the Army, was deployed in Iraq, and sadly, Mario made the ultimate sacrifice. He was killed by a rocket-propelled grenade, and this being the 25th anniversary of 9/11, we are continuing to honor the cost of service and the enduring legacy of those who give everything for our liberty, for our freedom, for our country, for our communities. 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

0: That's going to wrap things up for today. Hannity tonight, 9 Eastern on the Fox News Channel. We are loaded up. We've got the great one, Mark Levin, Jim Jordan, Jack Smith. How deep of political and legal trouble is he in? Brianna Lyman, Tommy Lahren, Jason Chaffetz. Set your DVR tonight. Hannity on Fox. We'll see you tonight. Back here tomorrow. Thank you for making this show possible.
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7: Jobs for Maryland. I'm Lisa Lacerra, Fox News. President Trump announcing a multi-billion dollar plan to build submarines at a new shipyard near Baltimore.
8: The president talking about the jobs that he's bringing back. It's because, he says, of the investments that he has collected here. Now, the president trying to turn the narrative. 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Now, at his speech, was at TradePoint Atlantic. The company's partnering with Anduril Industries to make submarine and submarine parts.
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7: Fox Business's Edward Lawrence at the White House. Today's speech is one of several the president's holding in the weeks before the midterms. Yesterday, he was in Nebraska in support of Senator Pete Ricketts. When he returned to the White House, the president said he has a call scheduled with Russian President Vladimir Putin to discuss a possible case of plague at a Siberian research institute that killed a 28-year-old scientist. An ex-Justice Department official assisting in the investigation of allegations of rape at an Ivy League university.
10: Cornell announcing former U.S. Deputy Attorney General Sally Yates will now lead a comprehensive independent review of the university's response to the October 2024 rape allegations.
7: Fox's Brian Yenis, the woman known as Jane Doe, filed a civil lawsuit against the university, 7 former students, the fraternity, and others last month. New York Attorney General Letitia James has been named as a special prosecutor in a criminal investigation. Riot police in France firing tear gas as tens of thousands of people rally demanding more funding for education. Students again blockaded schools as large crowds wave flags and signs. 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
23: Sunshine continues over the next few days. Now, this evening looks great, too, falling out of the 80s back through the 70s into the 60s by 10 o'clock. 89 tomorrow, 89 and sunny Thursday. Friday, a chance we make 90. And still in the upper 80s Saturday and Sunday. From Fox 23, I'm Chief Meteorologist James Edelot for 96.5 KRMG, Tulsa's news, weather, and traffic.
12: Currently clear, 71 degrees in Tulsa. I'm Rodney Lay on 96.5 KRMG, Tulsa's news, weather, and traffic.
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29: 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Jamie Markley, David Van Camp, Scott Robbins. Good morning, America, David.
30: Yes. Well, they're bringing you the news that Trump thinks it's okay if Iran were to take out Los Angeles and San Diego.
31: This is incredible. This is an incredible story.
30: Like such an obvious hoax, too, but they're pushing it, man. So Good Morning America talking about something Trump said. They're claiming that he said he wanted Iran to take out Los Angeles and San Diego. It's not what he said, but anyway, here's how viewers of ABC News got it today.
32: Yep.
33: This morning, President Trump facing growing criticism after suggesting Iran could, quote, take out Los Angeles or San Diego, two American cities run by Democrats.
34: They can take out a city. Let them take out Los Angeles. Let them take out San Diego. This is a very small price to pay and it's going to be over with very soon.
33: Those comments sparking fierce backlash from Democratic leaders in California. Governor Gavin Newsom calling President Trump deranged and dangerous. The mayor of San Diego, Todd Gloria, writing, San Diego is not collateral damage. We are not expendable, and we are never a small price to pay.
30: I have great news for you, dear listener. The president did not actually say that.
0: What?
30: Yeah, you know, he's doing the weave thing. He's going in and out. Well, he was talking about how high fuel prices are and how that's a small price to pay in exchange for Iran not having a nuclear weapon. And he goes into that, like, third-person explanation. Oh, yeah, just let them take out Los Angeles and San Diego. No, high gas prices are a small price to pay for Iran not having a nuke. And here's the whole clip in context.
0: Okay. Roll it. Why is it not playing?
30: Uh-oh.
0: Oh, no. ABC got to us. No, it's froze.
30: Oh,
0: it's
30: good.
0: Totally froze.
30: Good, good, good, good.
1: Can't play it anymore then.
30: Here we go. I'll play it here. All right.
0: Okay.
34: And again, remember, with the word just artificial, it's a little bit high. It's a small price to pay for keeping the world safe, keeping our country safe. They can take out a city. Let them take out Los Angeles. Let them take out San Diego. This is a very small price to pay. And it's going to be over with very soon. It's essentially almost over with. And they might keep going a little long. You know, they always say they have a big threshold for pain. They need it. Let me tell you, they need it.
30: Yeah.
0: They just flat out lie.
30: Yeah, come on.
0: And I'm the one on Good Morning America. I tell you guys this all the time. And there it is. I mean, as blatant as you can be today.
1: I got up this morning, though, and I read that. And at first, though, I thought, well, that's kind of funny. You know, he was using this as a punchline, like a joke, right?
0: Right.
1: And then I realized, no, it's not even in context at all.
30: Well, you know, it's bad when even Daniel Dale, the little fact checker on CNN, comes out and, I mean, still gets his little jabs in with Trump, but said, no, that's not an accurate read of what the president was getting at, what he was saying. To say that he was saying, like, yeah, we'll sacrifice Los Angeles and San Diego for Iran to not have nukes. It's like, that's not accurate. That's not what he was saying.
0: Yeah. Well, they're getting called out, too, for... Well, and again, this morning, you probably, if you were watching it, then you know this is still a big
3: deal. Protest overnight at Cornell University as new details on the investigation emerge. ABC News obtaining video and reviewing records showing what appears to be fraternity brothers scrambling to contain the fallout and protect themselves.
0: Hmm. You know what they don't tell you in that is also the text exchange where the Jane Doe says, well, it was nothing illegal. Actually, I enjoyed the time with you and Mark.
30: Right.
0: What?
1: I know.
0: Like, when you look at that whole story in context, and as you've said before, David, I think we've all said, yeah, it's terrible and bad on many different levels. But when they call it the, quote, rape case... Well, that's not what happened, at least according to everything that we've seen so far.
30: Right, because it's several, a couple weeks after the fact, and she's calling them and recording them.
0: Yes.
30: And saying, this is, you know, I think this could be rape and all that stuff. And all of a sudden, you hear the guys going, whoa, whoa, whoa. You told me you were sober. And, like, again,
0: right.
30: I've seen some people in bad faith turning around and saying, well, all these conservatives are defending these guys. I haven't seen one person really defending these guys and saying, yeah, well, they were just, you know, jumping in the pile. You know, that's a normal thing for people to go do. Nobody's saying that.
0: No, all people are saying is, was it criminal?
30: Right.
0: And asking that question, and by what you've seen, you would say, well, it's not criminal.
30: And then,
1: well, you've got a governor and attorney general who have said it is.
0: I know.
1: I mean, it's amazing. With zero evidence, with zero facts, just what they've read so far, without any type of discussion about alternatives, they went ahead and went piled on. The governor and the AG.
0: Could you not refer to it as piling on with this story?
1: Okay, I'll try to stay away from that. I
0: appreciate
1: apologize.
0: No
1: that.
0: Problem.
1: Sorry about that.
30: The bar that she claimed she had drinks at ahead of time is also saying, no, we didn't serve her underage. Now I know they're trying to protect themselves too.
0: Yes.
1: Sure.
30: But
0: And this all happened a couple years ago, October 19th, right?
30: Mm-hmm.
0: Did you hear about the Halloween party aspect of this? That she was initially invited to the Halloween party and she was glad?
30: Yeah.
0: And then she got disinvited.
30: Yeah.
0: And people were wondering, well, why did that happen? Was the fraternity just trying to protect itself? Some think it was a sorority trying to protect themselves, yeah, saying, cut her off. Don't let her back there. Who knows what happened? But that's when her story changed,
30: yeah,
0: to I've been assaulted or slash raped after she got disinvited to the Halloween party.
30: Right.
0: But you're not hearing that side of the story either. You know,
1: and again, and
0: the New York law is,
1: yeah,
0: if you willingly consume booze or drugs and have then consensual sex, you can't say, well, you can't do that. I was drunk.
30: Yeah.
0: So are they trying to change that?
30: I don't know if this is maybe Kathy. It's so bizarre whenever something like this just suddenly blows up. And they're still going with this line that Cornell did nothing. There's supposed to be some, like, no confidence vote on the part of the faculty. They didn't cover anything up.
0: They booted a couple of those guys. They did.
30: And they shut down the fraternity.
0: Yes.
30: They didn't cover anything up. What are you talking about?
0: I know. It's like, when you actually dig into the story, when they first started talking about it today, I'll tell you, my first reaction was, I'm tired of this.
30: Yeah.
0: Why are we still talking about this? Whose life is this affecting? And I know it's a political thing. I get that part. But then when you actually have to cover it and go into all the facts, it gets more and more ridiculous as time goes on. And I think she was probably regretful. And I mean, I'm sure those dudes were regretful. They should be.
30: Yes.
1: I mean, it's sad. It's a sad case.
0: Well, yeah.
1: Is it criminal? That's the thing.
0: Because, and has anyone heard anyone on the left say, you see, this is why you don't get boozed up and go to a frat party?
30: Yeah.
0: I haven't heard anybody say it. Guys tell their sister that all the time.
30: Mm-hmm.
0: And for good reason. But my goodness. This was funny, too, before we move off of this. Peachy Keenan on X. She's talking about how insane this all is. And also wondering, okay, what is Letitia James going to do with this?
1: Right.
0: And saying that because two had zero contact with her that were white.
30: Mm-hmm.
0: One accused of kissing her was Latino. One oral sex, Asian. Three had intercourse. One black who is also accused of hitting her and bruising her. One Latino and one they're not sure. So, and it's also... She said, the black kid is also the one who wrote the lewd message on the group chat encouraging other boys to go see. Seriously, what is Letitia James going to do?
30: Right.
0: Is BLM going to intervene?
1: What a conundrum.
0: Yes.
30: Mm-hmm.
0: Because I think when a lot of people hear it's a frat, they're thinking, oh, it's a bunch of white dudes.
30: Mm-hmm.
0: That's not the case in this story. And I guess that should have been a tip if you were following the story and realized, hey, they're not writing anything about race in this. Because they weren't all white.
30: Mm-hmm.
1: That's an interesting point. I hadn't even thought about that until right now. But you're right. Yeah.
0: Because if they were
1: that would have been
0: everywhere.
1: Yes, yes.
0: Of all white fraternity members, right, you would have been hearing that all over the place. Mm-hmm. Yeah, it's just, you know, part of it. Meanwhile, I don't know if you saw the story about Abdul out of Michigan. The Michigan Muslim, El Sayed.
1: Yeah.
0: Claims citizenship in Egypt.
30: Yeah. Yeah, he said he's a dual citizen. This was several years ago at some political event where he talked about being a dual citizen with Egypt because his dad's from, was born there, I guess. But then he's also said, no, he's not on the campaign trail.
0: Well, so which is it?
1: I don't know.
0: You were at the time?
1: Mm-hmm.
0: Because I think the left, they like to go back to your old tweets from years ago.
30: Yeah. Hi, Portland Trailblazers.
0: No kidding.
30: Let's punish a guy who was 15. Writing stupid stuff on X or Twitter at the time.
0: But if you're actually making a statement, or also making a statement that you're committed to Sharia law,
30: yeah,
0: does that stick at all? Because he did that too.
30: Yeah.
0: Which is wild. And I'm guessing if you asked all the feminists, hey, do you think it's okay that in some countries women can't drive? They can't go anywhere without asking permission from their guys? Do you think that's... Well, they would say, no, that's terrible. That's awful. Okay. So if he is all for Sharia law, doesn't that make him, like, incompatible with your values?
30: You would think.
1: But he's not for Sharia law anymore.
30: Right.
0: and you can believe him.
30: That was 6 months ago.
1: Yeah, come on. He's evolved, you know.
0: But no one seems to be asking that question.
30: Yeah.
0: Just pretty crazy. And then yesterday, we didn't have, you know, a ton of time at the very end of the show with Nimrod's in the news. And it was a story I actually thought you were going to cover earlier, was that your guy, Scotty, Phil Collins. You've been a fan. Well, you've been a fan of Phil Collins for years.
1: I was a Genesis fan. And there was a lot of Phil Collins songs I liked. Some I didn't like, but I played them all.
0: But you're a fan. You've said I'm a fan.
1: Okay, I'm a fan. Okay. I'm a fan of Phil Collins, yes.
0: He can't stand you or your values.
1: I know he can't.
0: Because he was on with Piers Morgan talking about Trump and can't stand Trump and just Americans in general, and this is part of what he said.
2: I've got a song that's waiting to be written called Fat People with Guns. Mm. Which is about America, you know? And I'll just write that phrase down so I don't forget it.
0: Are you telling me, Phil Collins, that your songwriting genius is such that you think of a phrase, fat people with guns, that's so good, I need to write it down so I don't forget it.
1: Guns rhymes with fun. It'll be fat people with guns, fun, fun, fun.
30: Out in the sun.
1: Yes.
0: And it's no fun being an illegal alien. You could put it all together from an old Genesis song.
1: Yeah, absolutely, yes. It's no fun being a fat person with guns.
30: I don't know. I've seen a lot of gun guys reacting to that story saying, hell yeah, fat guys with guns. Let's roll. Yeah.
0: And they were so heartbroken to know they couldn't listen to any more Phil Collins music.
1: No.
0: Oh, no, not that. Not Sussudio gone forever. Please. All right. Five stories we're watching today. Much more straight ahead.

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0: Markley Van Camp and Robbins Show. Jamie Markley, David Van Camp, Scott Robbins, and now the five stories we're watching today.
1: Number five, a former head of Germany's Foreign Intelligence Service has been arrested for attempted treason. They say August Hanning got a hold of classified information and was preparing to send it to a foreign spy operation and apparently had been funneling classified information out of the country for years.
2: Wow, I wonder how much money was involved.
1: Dude was getting paid, that's for sure. Number four, Cornell Faculty Senate has introduced a no-confidence resolution over the university's handling of the 2024 sexual assault allegation there. Again, no confidence in what? They killed the fraternity at the time.
2: Like, what did they want him to do?
1: Well, I bet
2: they haven't specified.
1: This feels like the academic version of audience capture. So basically, you know, you've got a bunch of students who have hopped on this bandwagon of saying nothing was done or whatever. And so they're like, okay, fine. Well, we don't want to, you know, get targeted by the mob. So we'll just go ahead and do this.
2: Yeah.
1: We're on your
2: side. Then you got some of the dudes that are also protesting have no shot with a lot of these women, but like, see, we're here protesting with you because we care.
3: That's been going on for a while.
2: No justice, no peace.
1: Also, free Palestine. What? Hold on.
2: Yes.
1: Can you pick one?
3: No kings. No, wait.
1: Wait. Huh? Which one? All right. Yeah, they got like double-sided shirts now. They just turn them inside out, depending on what the protest is.
3: Yes.
2: Can we add free the nipple? No, I don't want to offend anybody.
3: Don't say nipple.
1: Well, yeah, there's some cognitive dissonance. Anyway, number three, President Trump has approved the firing squad execution of Nidal Hassan, the terrorist who launched a massacre at Fort Hood back in 2009. Long overdue. Let's get this done. Mm-hmm. Number two, a second person has died of the plague in Russia's Irkutsk region, local media claimed today. And number one, Secretary of State Marco Rubio wants Russia to come clean about what's going on with this plague lab leak.
3: I'm sure they will.
1: Right.
3: They're known for that sort of thing. Right.
2: Yeah. No, they're not.
3: Of course they're not.
1: Here we go. Another third world dictatorship. Just releasing plagues upon an unsuspecting population. Yay. Those are the top five stories that we're watching
2: today.
1: You're
2: going to scare Scott, man. No.
1: Those are the top five stories that we're watching today, Scott.
3: I can't wait to have to wear a mask to get gas again. That's going to be fantastic.
2: No, you're not.
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2: I thought of you, Scott, when I saw a couple of stories that talked about TV. Now, maybe you're not watching any regular TV because of baseball playoffs.
3: Not too much.
2: But big night for you with Dancing with the Stars tonight. It's Mariah Carey night. I know you're a big fan.
3: Oh, no, I'm not.
2: Wait a second.

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1: Serious about looking for love and not just in it to be an influencer. Apparently they've been duped too many times.
2: Yeah, and they're going to tell the truth to get on the show. They want to get on the show. They'll say whatever. Yeah, of course.
1: It's all so ridiculous.
2: It is ridiculous.
1: Oh, my gosh. Okay. Hey, as far as Minnesota's problems, Minneapolis, don't blame Somalis. You got to hear this clip. We get to that, a news update, and a round of What's Your Story all on the way.

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3: Fox News, I'm Ted Lindner. With the midterms coming fast, President Trump campaigning today in Maryland, proclaiming a golden era of shipbuilding during a visit to a shipyard near Baltimore.
4: Endural Industries is committing $3.7 billion to build new generation submarines at the facility, including autonomous vehicles. President Trump has pledged to revitalize American shipbuilding and speed up production of military systems. The shipyard is expected to create more than 3,000 jobs in Maryland.
3: Fox's Jared Halpern. Attorneys for the woman who survived last week's botched execution in Tennessee says she's conscious.
5: A Tennessee death row inmate surviving two doses of lethal injection drugs at a Nashville prison last Wednesday. Pike was convicted of killing a classmate in 1995. Tennessee's Governor Bill Lee has appointed a former U.S. attorney to lead an independent investigation into what went wrong in the execution chamber.
3: Fox's Kristen Goodwin. 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
4: 96.5 KRMG has Tulsa's most accurate and dependable five-day forecast.
5: Temps dropping back into the 60s later this evening. Tomorrow morning, 61. Warmer tomorrow afternoon, though. 89 the high, 89 Thursday, Friday sunny, and 90. And still, highs in the upper 80s Saturday and again Sunday with sunshine. From Fox 23, I'm Chief Meteorologist James Edelot for 96.5 KRMG, Tulsa's news, weather, and traffic.
4: Currently clear skies, 71 degrees in Tulsa. I'm Rodney Lay on 96.5 KRMG, Tulsa's news, weather, and traffic.

0: The Markley Van Camp and Robin Show. Thank you very much for being here. I'm Jamie Markley, the Gen Xer, the millennial David Van Camp, and the sexy award-winning Boomer.
1: Yeah, thank you.
0: Scott Robb. Okay, so who said don't blame Somalis
2: for some
0: of the troubles in Minnesota?
2: Well, you know, you got in the Minneapolis area, an 18-year-old and 17-year-old were injured in a Somali gang-related shooting outside of the Eden Prairie High School homecoming football game on Friday.
0: Whoa.
2: Yeah.
0: Usually they try to just keep that to the fair.
2: Right. I mean, we've got, like, African tribal turf wars happening in major American cities. Happening in major American cities. It's crazy.
0: Yes.
1: Is there anything fun that people who practice Sharia law do? And I say that because it's like, here's the fair. Let's mess it up.
0: I don't know, man.
1: Is there any stand-up comics working the Sharia law angle?
0: Not quite sure.
1: No, because they don't live.
0: I think the cleavage has gone down significantly at the fair, if you want to look at that as a positive.
2: Yeah, there you go.
1: Yeah, it's like a sitcom starring some Sharia law people. No, there's nothing of that.
0: Hey, I don't know what to tell you, David. I'm just letting him go off. He's award-winning, and he's just going to do his thing.
1: Here's the thing. It's just like anything fun. No.
0: Got it.
1: Doesn't matter what it is. Let's go to a ball game. No!
0: Does Sharia say no ball games?
1: Well, it's fun.
0: Oh, I got you. Got it.
2: I don't know what the stand-up comedy scene is like in Mogadishu, but, you know.
1: Yeah, I mean, I don't think there's anybody working the Mogadishu circuit right now.
2: Live in Mogadishu. It's Jay Leno.
1: All the laps.
2: Run, Jay, run.
1: Right, exactly.
0: Well, there was that thing where there were comedians that were invited. Which country was it?
2: Saudi Arabia.
0: Arabia. But they had to get their act approved before they could go on.
1: Yeah, right. They had to do like a 45-minute tape of their act.
0: Yeah, Chappelle was there, right?
1: Yes.
0: Yeah. Mr. Free Speech.
1: Yeah.
0: Way to go, Dave. Okay.
2: Anyway.
0: Yes.
2: Back to the Twin Cities. The mayor of St.
1: Louis. It just makes me crazy. Yeah.
2: The mayor of St. Louis Park, Nadia Mohammed, says, hey, people need to stop talking about Somali gang activity in the Twin Cities because that's hateful and problematic.
0: Okay.
3: Somali gangs and Somali this and Somali that. Again, a crime is a crime is a crime is a crime. But with the rhetoric that you are pushing at best is irresponsible, at worst is dangerous.
0: Wow.
3: So you may be wondering, hey, Mayor, how can we solve for this then? How can we have conversations that are effective that can actually get something done? And the answer is easy. Ban guns. How are these 14-year-olds, 15-year-olds, 16-year-olds getting access to guns? Like, we are...
0: Hold on. Ban them.
2: Right.
0: It's already illegal for them to have them.
2: Right.
0: So maybe you could arrest them and put them in jail or juvie or something. Did you ever think of that? I don't know. You can say saying it's Somali gangs is, quote, dangerous. I would say these young Somalis having guns is freaking dangerous.
2: Oh, yeah.
0: That's what it would seem.
3: Like, we are reeling year after year, month after month, shooting after shooting, shooting after shooting. It is not good enough to point fingers anymore. To pick on a community that's already reeling from previous rhetoric, anti-Somali rhetoric, is low-hanging fruit.
0: You can call it whatever you want. Do you want the crime to stop or not?
2: Well, I mean, doesn't low-hanging fruit also imply that it's pretty easy to point out a problem?
0: Yeah.
1: She sounds like a talking finger.
0: Yeah, there's no visual for you, but Scott puts up his index finger and wiggles it back and forth.
1: Yeah, the squeaky voice.
0: Yeah, that's very nice.
1: That's insanity.
0: Of course it is. Oh, you want to hear some insanity?
1: Yes.
0: How about the old UFO talk that's going on?
1: Oh.
0: You've heard this before.
1: I'm a believer in UFOs. Okay.
0: No, you're not. You really aren't. But then you don't want to test it because they'll come visit you.
1: Right, exactly.
0: So they were talking about this last night on Fox. So they bring on this theoretical astrophysicist at Harvard. O.V., is it, how do you say it, Lush, something like that? Couldn't get his last name. And Jesse Waters asked him, okay, you're on this task force for Trump. Have you found any aliens yet? Okay? And the reason is because Joe Rogan had this dude on, this UFO whistleblower, that he's a retired Air Force was it officer, David Grush, that guy's name. And he was talking about these reptilian aliens, and then there's the gray aliens, and they fought, and there were dead ones.
1: Oh boy.
0: And that honestly, this is what he said. A United States soldier was killed by one of these aliens, and then they killed some of them. And apparently he was telling Rogan that the reptilians and the grays, they fought to the death or something. It was
4: kind of crazy. This reptilian craft crashed, the assumption was that it was some sort of conflict? Because I would imagine that they're the ones you'd have to worry about.
5: Correct, because there was dead grays there, too.
4: So, oh.
5: Yeah.
4: So the grays and the reptilians were duking it out?
0: Apparently, that's what he was saying. Had you heard any of this?
2: I don't know if you have any further backstory or context. Why are we supposed to be more afraid of the reptilians than the grays?
0: Because I think the reptilians took out the grays. Yeah. And the reptilians are 7 foot tall.
2: Okay.
0: That's the other part.
2: Okay.
0: What are you looking at?
1: I remember Art Bell talking about the grays.
0: Really?
1: Way back in the day, yeah.
0: I missed that.
1: Yeah.
0: So what about the grays?
1: Well, I don't know. The grays would visit people. People would see the grays.
0: Okay.
1: The grays were out there.
0: Well, the reptilians, as you said, they're built like a gorilla. Scaly skin, but 7 feet tall.
1: Mm.
0: And then there's the other ones that they look like Greek gods. He said they were, like, beautiful.
1: Really?
0: I'm not joking, dude. Again, Rogan had this guy on. This is what he said.
4: What did it look like?
5: Human looking.
4: How human,
5: Barry?
4: Like looked like a human or looked similar to a human?
5: Very, very beautiful. And
4: beautiful.
5: I said
4: what color was the skin?
5: Bluish white, and
4: like
5: it wasn't
4: Avatar?
5: Super close. No. It like
4: someone who drowned,
5: like a pale sort of albino.
0: Yeah. And by the way, the reptilian spacecraft that they have,
1: yeah,
0: is shaped like a tic tac. I'm going, really? We're playing Pong again. This is like terrible graphics. You know, the green screen and this thing that's moving all over the place, and you can't.
1: Oh,
0: it is beyond us. So okay, back to the original dude, the Ovi guy.
1: Okay.
0: That Trump is appointed to be, you know, what is the name of that? I'm trying to figure out the name that they actually gave him. It's on the task force for all of this. You may have heard this also in the news. He is the astrophysicist from Harvard. Anyway, so on this task force, Jesse Waters asked him simply, have you found an alien yet? Because with all this other stuff that's out there, okay, here's the answer.
6: It's a work in progress. The Trump administration has an opportunity to make history by unraveling alien technology.
0: Let me just cut to the chase instead of giving you a minute of this guy.
2: Okay.
0: The answer is no.
2: Okay.
0: Do you want to just hear all the other what you would call McGurkin, Scott?
1: Well, he's got plenty of it, I'm sure.
6: But we need to look at the evidence. We need clear evidence beyond any reasonable doubt. And I was tasked by the Office of the Director of National Intelligence to assist the Trump administration, the White House, the intelligence community, the FBI, and the Pentagon in analyzing existing data that they have, but also trying to get new data, because if the data is not good enough, we can actually...
0: All right, you had enough? Because
6: this goes on. The nature of these unidentified anomalous phenomena.
0: Yeah, we get all that. You don't have anything.
1: Is that Barat, Borat, or whatever? Because he sounds like he's putting on an accent. These people are not good at it.
0: And then he's asked, wait a second. Well, we've got the reptilians, and we got whatever, the grays.
1: The grays.
0: And then the Greek god-looking aliens. Do we have... actually zeroed in on that evidence? The answer is pretty much, well, no. But that's why we need this task force and to bring everybody together and whatever. Dude, we've been hearing about this for how long now? We got nothing.
1: Jeez, forever.
0: I know. Every time it's like, oh, man, there's going to be another release. Okay. Whatever.
1: Ow.
0: I know. Sorry, we're running late. My bad.
1: Reptilian.
0: We do this a couple of times a day. Go around the table. It may not be the biggest story out there, but it caught your attention. David, today, what's your story?
2: I just love this, and I know it's been kind of a rough early start to the NFL season for your Dallas Cowboys, Jamie. So I know you like to hear stories about, well, Philadelphia Eagles fans suffering. And I just like hearing drunk Philly guy talk, personally. Yeah. CBS Philadelphia, outside the link this weekend, talking to fans after the Eagles lost.
0: Oh, to the Rams, that's right, yeah.
7: I didn't like it. I mean, why would you waste time like... Man, I don't know what you're talking about.
8: Coach doesn't kick a field goal. It's bad coaching again. Sirianni blew the game again for the times.
9: We could have been up 1 point, up 2 points. Nick Sirianni. Nick Sirianni got to go.
10: Nick ain't it.
11: Nick is cute. He's angry. He can scream, but he doesn't make the team come out of halftime and be the team.
12: What's happening at halftime? Are we eating meatball subs?
2: I think you should probably eat some meatball subs, dude. Soak up the poison a little bit.
0: Oh, gosh. Did you see the Rams coaches, like, up in the box, like offensive coordinator, defense coordinator? And when the Rams came back, the Philly fans were turned around and the Rams coaches were giving it to them, like taunting them. They're throwing stuff at the glass, and then the Rams coaches are flipping them off. Oh, yeah.
1: Philly
0: incredible
1: fans. Yep.
0: All right. What do you got, Scotty, for your story?
1: Yet again, dogs have proven what they hold, the reputation as a man's best friend. They certainly have it. This happened on last Tuesday. Leawood Police Department in Leawood, Kansas, shared body cam footage on social media. One of their officers being confronted by an unexpected citizen, which was a cute little scruffy puppy dog barking.
0: Mm-hmm.
1: So the dog was on a leash, kept barking. Others would probably look at the dog and just dismiss it as being, you know, lost or something. But they decided, hey, this dog is weird because it's leading them somewhere, kind of like Lassie. Mm-hmm. So they followed the dog. According to police officer, he was told he got back into his car, followed the dog. He said about a half block later, the officer arrived at one of the homes in the neighborhood. Inside the home, there was a person on the floor in distress. Medical distress.
0: Really?
1: So they got an ambulance, and the person is going to be okay. Went to the hospital, but a resident was lying on the floor, and they credit the dog with taking them to the scene and for rescuing the person.
0: Got it. Until we find out it was all staged.
1: Good dog story. See, don't blow it down.
0: I'm not going to do that.
1: Okay, don't do it.
0: Dad. Some people will do that with any sort of story. I'm not going to do that.
1: It's a cute little dog story.
0: I had a nice story, I thought.
1: Yeah?
0: And this was suburb of Houston.
1: Okay.
0: Manvel High School, David.
1: Mm-hmm.
0: This kid, Mason Wisnowski, has Down syndrome. They staged this before the game started with the other team involved, that the kid could run back a touchdown.
1: Oh, wow.
0: And, you know, the crowd was going nuts. Parents of the kid overjoyed. The kid was overjoyed. It was just sort of good vibes all the way around.
13: Little play here for a young man receiving the ball, and he'll score a touchdown.
14: And put your hands together for number 39, Mason Wisnowski.
15: Awesome. I feel happy.
16: All the people involved made that happen for him, and we're just so thankful for it.
0: So I'm sure, you know, it'll be like 20 years from now, and there'll be somebody at some university to talk about how that was awful to do to that kid for some sort of reason.
1: And they'll stage a walkout or protest.
0: Something, yes. Yeah. Who knows?
1: Yeah.
0: But no, it was just one of those really cool moments.
1: Two good stories today.
0: Yeah.
1: That's nice.
0: We need it to offset all the insanity.
1: Yes.
2: So he ran it back for a touchdown?
1: Yeah.
0: Yeah.
2: Did the touchdown actually count?
0: No, it was before the game.
2: Oh, before the game. Got it. Okay.
0: Yes. Now we get it, David. Well, it doesn't count.
1: Well,
0: it's not real points.
2: Very nice. Very nice of him.
0: Boy, oh boy. Oh, my gosh. I can't wait for this Nimrod in the news. Got to get to that and a news update next.

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1: From The Athletic, talking about the WNBA. If the Indiana Fever ever wants to go back to being a basketball team, Sophie Cunningham has to go. Combustible. Gosh. Her takes too turbulent to be paired with Caitlin Clark, because Caitlin Clark is a big enough headache as it is.
0: Oh, my God.
2: I'm telling you, it is insanity.
1: Why do they hate these women so much?
2: I don't. Well, I do know.
0: Straight and white?
2: Yeah.
0: Got it.
2: No, yeah, you hit the nail on the head. There it is. That's it. No more.
0: All right, we got to get the Nimrods. Here we go.
3: When the going gets tough.
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6: I love the poorly educated.
0: All right. Nimrods in the News. We go to Florida, and this dude has been doing this for a while. He goes into a bar with a crossword puzzle. Sits at the bar working on the crossword, orders a bunch of beers, then acts like he's going to the bathroom. He just walks out, doesn't pay.
2: Oh.
0: Happened several times. And so people had shared it on social media. He goes into another bar. Bartenders recognize he's got a crossword with him. I wonder if this is the guy. So they called the non-emergency police line while he's still there, kept him busy until the cops were outside just to see, is he going to try to do it? And he did.
2: Oh, my.
0: And they freaking caught him.
2: The crossword bandit.
0: Yes. Ronald Waldick, charged with defrauding businesses and a DUI for riding his bike while intoxicated. I'm guessing that's probably a Dewey at some point in time.
2: Yeah.
0: Yeah. So, yes, the crossword bandit has been caught. And that's Nimrods in the News.
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12: More jobs for Maryland. I'm Lisa Lacerra, Fox News. President Trump announcing a multi-billion-dollar plan to build submarines at a new shipyard near Baltimore.
13: The president talking about the jobs that he's bringing back. It's because, he says, of the investments that he has collected here. Now, the president trying to turn the narrative. So Americans are not talking about how much they're spending, but they're talking about how much money they have in the bank because of good-paying jobs. Now, at his speech, it was at TradePoint Atlantic. The company's partnering with Anduril Industries to make submarine and submarine parts.
14: You'll build the next generation of American submarines, including autonomous subs, torpedo tubes, and critical components for our cutting-edge Virginia-class attack submarines.
13: It will ultimately mean 3,100 permanent jobs.
12: Fox Business's Edward Lawrence at the White House. Today's speech is one of several the president's holding in the weeks before the midterms. Yesterday, he was in Nebraska in support of Senator Pete Ricketts. When he returned to the White House, the president said he has a call scheduled with Russian President Vladimir Putin to discuss a possible case of plague at a Siberian research institute that killed a 28-year-old scientist. An ex-Justice Department official assisting in the investigation of allegations of rape at an Ivy League university.
15: Cornell announcing former U.S. Deputy Attorney General Sally Yates will now lead a comprehensive independent review of the university's response to the October 2024 rape allegations.
12: Fox's Brian Yenis, the woman known as Jane Doe, filed a civil lawsuit against the university, seven former students, the fraternity, and others last month. New York Attorney General Letitia James has been named as a special prosecutor in a criminal investigation. Riot police in France firing tear gas as tens of thousands of people rally demanding more funding for education. Students again blockaded schools as large crowds wave flags and signs. 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
17: Roto-Rooter presents The Raving. Once upon a midnight dreary, while I pondered weak and weary over many a quaint and curious volume of forgotten lore, while I nodded in the hushing, suddenly there came a rushing as of someone slowly flushing water across my chamber floor. 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
0: The Markley, Van Camp, and Robbins Show. Jamie Markley, David Van Camp, Scott Robbins. You know, so the predictions are, well, Democrats are going to take over the House, the midterms. Mm-hmm. Might even be the Senate.
28: Could be. Could be.
0: Trump is out there campaigning, says Dems are in for a big surprise.
29: I'll tell you, they're in for a big surprise. They're in for a big surprise. You just got to, very simple, you got to get out and vote. You got to get out. Just get out and vote. If you do that, we're going to win, and we're going to win big. And we're going to shove it up their
0: There you go.
28: Well,
30: that's a good closing message.
28: Yeah, it is.
30: Get out and vote so we can shove it up their keisters.
0: There you go. But there are some people that would say Trump is trying to stop people from voting. People that can legally vote. Where is this happening, by the way? Does anyone know?
30: No. It's not happening.
28: No, it's not happening.
0: Because that was what the big rally was about over the weekend with De Niro and Ruffalo and all these people, the hands off our vote. Are you saying we want illegals to vote? Why don't you just say that?
30: Right. Just be honest about it then.
0: But they don't really say, hey, who's trying to take anybody's vote away? But they just keep yelling.
31: When that coward, that piece of Donald Trump tries to take our voice and power away, what do we tell him? Hands off our vote.
0: What are you talking about, old man?
28: I never understood that one. I still don't get it. What is it. Seriously, what are they talking about? Who's stopping them from voting?
30: They're wanting to
0: purge
30: the voter rolls, make sure that the illegal aliens aren't registered to vote, which never happens except occasionally and often.
0: Right. It's what it's all about. It's like you have to let us cheat. He won't let us
28: but
0: cheat.
28: But you throw that hyperbolic stuff out there, and people are like, he's trying to keep us from voting.
0: Well, it does seem to be a mixed message. I think this is a good example of a mixed message, really.
31: Trump administration knows that their policies are not only crazy and cruel, they're increasingly unpopular. They can see it. They're not stupid. Well, okay. They are very stupid.
0: Okay. So are they stupid or not?
30: Right.
0: And which is it? Pick one.
30: That's been the conundrum since 2015. On the one hand, Trump is this like evil mastermind who managed to steal an election from Hillary Clinton using the help of Russia.
0: Yeah.
30: And on the other hand, he's a bumbling fool. It doesn't make any sense.
0: No, it doesn't. Would you say, as far as the Hollywood actors with the Trump derangement syndrome, that De Niro leads the pack?
28: I used to love his movies, too. Yeah, I would.
0: You would?
28: Yeah. Well, he's right up there. I mean, I don't know. I mean, of relevant actors,
0: you would say he's the leader.
28: I mean, yeah, I think so.
0: All right.
28: I think he's on leaderboard at number one.
0: Yeah. Okay. I'm going to say I used to think that, not anymore.
28: Ooh, who took his spot?
0: Ruffalo.
28: Yeah, but nobody, does people really know who he is? If I went to
0: mall, gosh, yes.
30: Yeah, I mean, he was.
28: If I went to the mall and asked 20 people who's Mark Ruffalo, I mean,
30: I think
28: they'd be able to tell me, really? I don't know.
30: Yeah.
28: Robert De Niro, everybody.
0: He's the freaking
28: knows.
0: Hulk, dude.
28: I know he's the Hulk, but. He's not walking around in a Hulk outfit. That's
0: yeah, but he's reminding people that he's the Hulk. He did it over the weekend.
28: Oh,
0: yeah.
31: They're going to try and stop us from taking our country back, and we're not going to let them. We're not letting you. Hands off. Hands off. Hands off. Hands off our vote. Yeah. I'm going to Hulk out.
28: Howard Dean,
31: you like
28: Howard.
31: Me when I'm angry. Hey, I'm still here. They thought I was out for the count. I'm still here. I'm still playing the Hulk.
0: You got that? Still playing the Hulk. Got it?
31: Yeah.
28: There. That's Howard
30: Dean. Sweet.
28: Yeah.
30: Good talk, bro.
28: What was that?
0: Well, that was very Howard Dean-y, as you said.
28: It was. It harkened back to that time, didn't it?
0: Well, just to remind
31: we're
0: us.
31: We're going to Washington, D.C. to take back the White House!
28: Yeah.
0: Yeah, I'd say so.
28: When you went for Ruffalo now.
0: Yeah.
31: Michigan!
30: Michigan! Okay.
0: There you go. Oh, my God. Dude, he went off the deep. He was going concentration camps. Did you hear that?
28: No.
0: Yes, he did.
28: No.
0: Oh, yeah. I'm not joking.
31: Keep the bastards away from our most vulnerable people, our loved, beloved immigrants.
0: You mean illegal immigrants? Are you talking about legal immigrants? They all in one.
31: Because if you ain't Native American, you're a god immigrant. A god beautiful immigrant. Those are our brothers and sisters out there. They're putting in cages. They're putting in concentration camps. What? And they're going to stand at the polls and try to keep them from showing up.
28: They can't vote.
30: Wait, yeah. I'm confused.
0: I know, too.
30: You know, that's the most disappointing thing about all of this isn't that, okay, I disagree with a Hollywood actor on politics. Big whoop, right?
0: Yeah, yeah.
30: I'm pretty much inured to that anyway.
0: Yeah.
30: But they're so freaking stupid at the same time.
0: Yeah.
30: That's embarrassing, man.
28: It is.
0: Concentration camps?
28: I know.
0: Where? What are you talking about?
28: Cages and
0: was this part of a movie you were in? You haven't. What's going on, Mark? Oh, it's insane. Okay. So that's out there. Meanwhile, in Michigan. Some people having second thoughts about Abdul El-Sayed.
30: Oh, yeah. The MS Now had a group of Democrats on talking about the Michigan Senate race. And this is a Jewish woman who reluctantly admitted she might not vote for the Democrat nominee. Stepstool Abdul El-Sayed.
0: Oh, okay.
6: My daughter goes to University of Detroit Mercy. She's in her second year of law school, and she has to hide being Jewish. And it's a hard thing to say when October 7th came. Horrible for her, lots of tears. I may go to Mike Rogers. Sorry, guys.
7: You should not apologize. No, you should not apologize. You deserve to vote and be comfortable.
0: Wow.
30: Yeah.
0: Well, at least the little part at the end was refreshing.
30: Well, yeah, and I would say if she knows that she's on MS Now and she's in a group with other Democrats and she says, sorry, guys, I might vote for Mike Rogers. She's already filled out her ballot.
0: Yeah, probably.
30: I mean,
0: yeah,
30: I would probably wait it that way.
0: Yeah. What she didn't know, you know who came around the corner?
31: Yeah.
0: It was the Hulk. He was very angry.
30: Yes.
0: Golly.
28: Lunatics.
0: Now, wouldn't you agree? He's number one. He's above De Niro.
28: Yeah, he might be. I just think with name recognition alone, De Niro rose to the top. But you might be right. I mean, I don't know. They're running close, I'll tell you that.
0: I think enough people know about him, and he's just that much crazier, it seems like. So,
28: I mean, Susan Sarandon's nuts, but no, who cares, right?
0: Yeah. Well, and Springsteen. The whole thing, man. The Springsteen, dude. You hear that crap he was saying from the stage the other day, the power of the people nonsense?
28: Oh, yeah.
0: Making all the money? His memories of Minneapolis? This is very confusing to me.
8: This past winter, federal troops brought death and terror to the streets of Minneapolis. Well, they picked the wrong city. Their strength and their commitment told us that this is still America and this will not stand.
0: Okay, so decipher that message from a news background, David. All yours.
30: I guess because they sort of backed off, at least in the more public raids, or figured out how to do immigration enforcement a little bit more low-key, then that means that the people won. I don't know. When a couple of your guys get smoked, I don't think you can put that in the W column.
0: No.
28: I'm so disheartened sometimes by all of this because I love De Niro's movies. So many of them.
0: Yes.
28: Huge fan.
0: You love Springsteen.
28: Movies. Loved some of Springsteen stuff.
0: You love Phil Collins.
28: I don't have the same amount of affection for Phil Collins as I did for Bruce Springsteen.
0: But still.
28: But I mean, I went to several of his shows over the years, and it was this whole...
0: You were into Dave Matthews Band for a while.
28: For about 10 minutes, yeah.
0: But you went to the show.
28: After the first album. Yeah, I went to, saw him then, too, yeah. I mean, it's just
0: You told me at the time it was a Dave thing, and I wouldn't understand.
28: I did not say that. That bumper sticker came out long after that.
0: Got it.
28: It was still a, who's that guy?
0: Guys. Who's that guy?
28: Yeah, right. But it was, but the thing is, I mean, you just, I say this all the time. I know that I can compartmentalize a lot of stuff.
0: Yeah.
28: And say, well, I know they're probably this way, or they've said some things that are this way. However, I love their music, or I love this record, or whatever, right?
0: Yes.
28: Or movie, whatever. I can't separate it anymore with De Niro and Springsteen. I just can't.
0: I understand.
28: I can't do it.
0: Yeah.
28: And it's not that I don't want to. I wanted to, but I just can't. They're just lunatics now.
0: Yeah. The news out there. Oh, did you guys hear this story? This is kind of a crazy thing. The groom that accidentally referred to his bride as her sister's name during the ceremony.
28: Oh, boy, howdy. Oh, man.
30: You got one job, dude.
28: Oh, you can't do that.
0: Boy, oh, boy. This is Australia, and it's going viral now, even though this happened, you know, a while back. I'll play it for you first, and then we'll...
9: Take B.
10: Grace Pumphrey.
9: Emily Grace Pumphrey.
10: Emma.
9: Emma Grace Pumphrey.
28: Oh, boy.
0: Well, the sister, it's Emma and Emily.
28: Okay. Yeah.
0: Yeah, it's pretty close, right?
28: That's tough.
0: Yeah, we just...
9: Take B.
10: Grace Pumphrey.
9: Emily Grace Pumphrey.
10: Emma.
9: Emma.
0: Emma.
30: Whoops.
0: Yes. This story, though, there's more to it. Because it seems like they would have been together for a while. How does that happen?
28: Yeah.
0: They'd only known each other 10 weeks. She had gotten pregnant and decided they'd get married.
28: Oh, boy.
0: Does that change it at all?
28: Well, did he have some prior relationship with Emily?
0: No.
28: Okay.
30: Would he want to?
28: I just was just going to say that, too.
0: Well, even if he did, you think he's going to admit it?
30: Well, I think he might have just done that.
28: Yeah.
0: The thing is, as the person is saying the name, it's almost inaudible.
28: Yeah.
0: Emily, you're nervous as all get out when you're getting married.
28: Right.
0: So you can see where that could happen.
28: Yeah.
0: So some people are giving him a little bit of grace, but some people online, oh my gosh, you know how people are.
28: I'll give him grace, but I wonder if he's looking at the bridesmaid. I wonder if she was the bridesmaid.
0: Oh, yeah, she's right there.
28: Oh, gosh.
0: Again, man, I think your brain gets flooded.
28: Yeah.
0: I mean, I went Thunderbook on this show. I can see where it could happen.
28: You didn't do it when you got married, though.
0: Well, no.
28: Okay.
0: But I'm saying in that time, it's easy to screw something up.
30: Maybe it's one of those, like, while you were sleeping scenarios, though, where he finds out that he's actually in love with the sister.
0: No, gosh, I don't think that's the case.
28: Right, David, you're right. Yeah, you're right.
0: Well, this was a couple of years ago. They're still together.
28: Well, that's good. Emma.
0: Yeah, it was Emma.
28: Emma.
0: So you just messed it up.
28: Emma Lee, he said, though, right?
0: Yes.
28: Yeah, okay.
0: Yeah, boy, the way she said it right after that, too, it was something.
9: Take B. Emily
10: Grace Pumphrey.
9: Emily Grace Pumphrey.
10: Emma.
9: Emma Grace Pumphrey.
0: See, people were laughing.
28: At least he didn't slip up and say Elmer. That's her brother.
0: You're just going to find the win anywhere you can.
28: That would have been weirder.
0: That would have been worse. Yeah. Elmer? Oh, boy. Yeah. Okay, got to get to an update on the five stories we're watching today in just a few.

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0: The Markley Van Camp and Robbins Show. Jamie Markley, David Van Camp, Scott Robbins, and now the five stories we're watching today.
1: One, two, three.
2: Okay, number five, the Cornell Faculty Senate introduced a no-confidence resolution over the university's handling of the 2024 sexual assault allegation, even though they kicked out a couple of those dudes and banned the frat at the time.
3: So what were they supposed to do, according to these people with the no confidence?
2: That's vote? A great question. I have no idea.
3: Or was it just we have to vote no confident so that we can say, yeah, we're in this fight, too?
2: Yeah, that's pretty much. I think that's the score. Yeah.
3: Okay. Yeah. Got it.
2: Number four, President Trump has approved the firing squad execution of Nidal Hassan, the terrorist who launched a massacre at Fort Hood in 2009. You know, what did they call it at the time? Workplace violence?
3: Unreal.
2: The Obama administration.
4: That. Yeah. Yeah.
3: Yes.
2: Just a workplace dispute. Mm-hmm. Number three, a second person has died of the plague in Russia. Local media claimed at least today. And then number two, Secretary of State Marco Rubio wants Russia to come clean about what's going on with that plague lab leak. Come on, how bad is it? Well, they're not going to say.
4: They said, okay, we'll turn over the documents. Here you go. Yeah. No problem.
3: Yeah, not going to happen.
4: We want to get along with
2: I think this is the... I mean, one, the disease is very different than what was COVID. And also, there's a lot less travel between Russia and the United States. So if this thing does kind of blow up, I think Russia's probably more worried about a regional outbreak than anything else.
3: That sounds reasonable to me.
2: And then number one, despite what you might have heard from legacy media, no, President Trump did not encourage Iran to nuke California. We'll leave it at that.
4: That's a relief.
3: Well, you had the context earlier.
2: Yeah.
3: And what ABC did with it.
2: Well, he said it was sort of an aside where he was saying high gas prices are worth it because we can't let Iran have a nuclear weapon. Oh, what? You know, let them nuke Los Angeles. Let them, you know, bomb California or wipe out, take out whatever, San Diego. Right. That's what he was saying. When saying, oh, yeah, we should just let him do it. A small price to pay.
4: Yeah.
2: No, I don't think even he would say that.
3: No.
2: He said some wild crap before, but I don't think he'd go that far.
3: Well, and what will be crazy is this next weekend, it'll be De Niro or Ruffalo or somebody right. saying, he wants to nuke San Diego.
2: Right. It's already kind of baked in at this point.
4: Oh, yeah.
3: Yeah.
2: That's going to be the talking point.
3: I'm going to see this polling. 33% of parents would not be cool with their kids majoring in social media influencing because you can do that at some universities.
4: Well, why would I pay for that?
3: That's a great question.
4: Yeah, I mean, just do it on my own.
3: There's many things you could say that about.
4: Oh, yeah.
3: Some things you have to have the degree or some businesses won't look at you, although that's becoming fewer and fewer.
2: Oh, yeah.
3: But for a lot of people, that's still a thing. 43% said they would support it. 24% just don't know what to think about it. This was the interesting part of the survey. 22% of adults say they would be interested in enrolling in college to get a social media influencer degree.

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1: Anduril, as they looked to turn a site near Baltimore into a Navy shipyard. But Iran was on the president's mind, and after telling the sailors that we need to finish up there, he said,
2: "It's only a question of which way do we want to do it, the nice way or the not so nice way. And pretty soon you'll find out."
1: He praised the Navy, especially for their work in enforcing a blockade on Iran.
2: "And it's had a huge impact. That's why their nation's failed financially. They're a failed nation. Everyone's quitting. Everyone's leaving. They're not paying their military. They're not paying their police. They're not paying anybody. They're a mess."
1: Now, for its part, the new shipyard will be called Arsenal 2, and it will focus on building next-generation submarines.
3: Fox's Jessica Rosenthal. British police have made another arrest in connection with a security alert at a U.S.-run airbase. A 22-year-old British man was arrested by counterterrorism police in London on suspicion of preparing terrorist acts, as there are reports Iran-linked threats were meant to kill U.S. troops at RAF Fairfield.
4: Reports do indicate U.S. officials were concerned about the possibility that the Iranians or others would use forward-deployed drones to target the base.
3: Fox's Trey Yingston, Tel Aviv. The U.S. moved B-1 bombers from the base over the weekend. Attorneys for convicted killer Krista Pike say she is conscious and speaking after two failed attempts by the state of Tennessee to execute her by lethal injection last week. Her attorneys say they're grateful for the first responders and the medical team at the hospital who treated her like a human, and they provided exceptional care for her. They say her prognosis remains unclear, but at a minimum, they expect a long recovery. 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

0: Markley Van Camp and Robin Show. I'm Jamie Markley, the Gen Xer. The millennial David Van Camp. The sexy award-winning boomer is Scott Robbins. Hey. I'm laughing because, David, you have shared a clip with me.
1: Yes.
0: Of Whoopi Goldberg. This is from The View today.
1: Today, yes. The cows on The View talking about President Trump at a rally saying that, yeah, I mean, higher gas prices are worth it to take out the nuclear threat of Iran because they could, you know,

0: Otherwise, take out major American cities like...
1: Time out a second. It's your computer, Scott. Turn it off.
2: It is off.
1: No, it's bleeding.
2: No, they were it's better. Gone now. I didn't touch
0: that. No, that's okay. Oh, that's some construction going on outside of my studio.
1: Oh, got it.
0: Yeah. That's.
1: Sometimes Scott leaves the computer up and then it bleeds over.
0: No. No,
2: yeah, that, I tell you, no, it doesn't. No, yeah, it is.
0: That, yeah, that's a, yeah. They're doing some work.
1: All right. So apologies to you, Scott, from me. There was no monkey buttons to be had there.
2: That's my brand. So David's working at a dentist office. I didn't know.
1: Oh, my gosh. All right. So the whoopee clip. Yes. Should I play the Trump clip first?
0: Yeah.
1: Like the actual clip of what he said. And this is last night. It's been taken completely out of context. Now, where's that freaking clip?
0: The dentist, the hygienist took it.
2: It might have. Yeah, I don't know.
1: I got the clip. Here it is. Roll it.
3: And again, remember, with the word just artificial, it's a little bit high. It's a small price to pay. For keeping the world safe, keeping our country safe. They can take out a city. Let them take out Los Angeles. Let them take out San Diego. This is a very small price to pay. And it's going to be over with very soon. It's essentially almost over with. And they might keep going a little long. You know, they always say they have a big threshold for pain. They need it. Let me tell you, they need it.
1: Okay.
0: Yeah.
1: So, in context of that, this is Whoopi Goldberg today.
0: Yes.
1: Roll it.
4: How this has not enraged people in government. I mean, this is supposed to be the president of the United States. Mm-hmm. And they say, oh, no, he's kidding. He doesn't sound like he's kidding.
0: He's not kidding about anything.
4: He cavalierly says, take out San Diego. Yeah. Take out L.A. Governor Newsom called his comments deranged and dangerous. But why isn't this, why isn't anybody on fire about the fact that the man is talking about taking out?
1: Because they understand the context.
0: Right, they understand that, you know, he was doing the weave thing, but he wasn't saying, yeah, they could do this and it's the same as a little bit higher gas prices. No, he's saying, no, what would you rather have, Iran nuking Los Angeles or higher gas prices?
1: Of course. Okay.
4: States in his own country.
5: Yeah.
4: Now, you know, if somebody said, well, why not start with Washington, D.C.? People would be up in arms. Mm-hmm. People would be up in arms. What is going on? And what's happening?
1: What's happening is you don't understand what Trump was saying.
0: Right.
1: And this will be the new Find People hoax.
0: Yes.
1: You know.
6: And you had people, and I'm not talking about the neo-Nazis and the white nationalists, because they should be condemned totally. But you had many people in that group other than neo-Nazis and white nationalists.
1: He said there's fine people on both sides.
0: Right.
1: There's fine people.
0: He didn't condemn white supremacists, white nationalists, and neo-Nazis, except for that part where he literally explicitly did.
1: Exactly. Okay.
2: So predictable.
1: Well, dude,
2: it's so crazy and predictable, but it's predictable.
1: I mean, and if you missed
2: what's
1: it,
2: what's going to happen? I knew it when I heard it.
1: Well, Good Morning America.
2: Of course.
1: You know, before.
7: This morning, President Trump facing growing criticism after suggesting Iran could, quote, take out Los Angeles or San Diego, two American cities run by Democrats.
1: Yeah, right. Same thing.
2: Who is that on that report?
1: Rachel Scott.
0: Yeah, Rachel Scott.
2: Well, she's got a cold all the time.
1: When she's talking, normally it's like this, but then when it's the recorded story, then she gets up here like this.
2: Yeah, it's just like stuffy nose or something. Yeah,
1: yes.
2: It's weird. Okay.
1: I'm going to prove my point. Oh, gosh.
2: Yeah. Like give her some NyQuil.
1: Yep. So, well, if you know someone that's where they get their news from, ABC.
0: Yeah.
1: You know, and you're getting together this weekend coming up, then you'll know. Oh, aren't you sick and tired of Trump saying we should take out American cities? And then you're going to have to explain to them and try to do it nicely.
2: It's so taxing.
0: No, I'm actually kind of done trying to be nice about it, because the people that I know, at least, who are going to, who do bring that kind of stuff up and like just totally believe it, hook, line, and sinker, are never doing it in a polite, like, hey, what's your thoughts on this? It's always like, your guy just... I'm like, okay, well, you're too stupid to have this conversation at this point. I've had
1: it. You just leave it at that?
0: Yeah. I've had it with this dump.
1: Yeah.
0: Well, I mean,
1: different people are at different stages of that whole thing.
0: Well, there's one person that I know that when I played for them, the fine people thing where he says, and I'm not talking about the white nationalists, neo-Nazis, but whatever.
1: Right.
0: I said, oh, but we knew what he was saying. Well, wait a minute. That's not the same thing at all. You just completely started a different conversation.
1: So now you're recognizing he actually didn't say it, but you can mind read him to know that that's what he meant.
0: Right.
1: Okay.
0: Yeah. Didn't realize you were auditioning for a role on The Boys.
2: There you go.
1: All right. Well, I mentioned Minnesota. News out of there. And this is another politician that's getting caught with some luxury trips.
0: Mm-hmm.
1: And this is Keith Ellison?
0: Keith Ellison, Attorney General. And CNN, of all places. Maybe it's because they just closed the deal with the new ownership.
2: It's Skydance now.
0: Yeah, yep. But they were pressing Keith Ellison on taking these luxury vacations that were sponsored and paid for by, corporate lobbyists.
1: Oh,
0: no.
1: Wow. Okay.
5: Why go on these international trips that are sponsored by corporate lobbyists?
8: Well, from Mexico, we have a large amount of fentanyl coming through. Well, there are a lot of international issues that we deal with every day.
5: Ellison did not mention South Africa or France in our discussion.
8: I mean, I understand how this game is played. I mean, us reporters and politicians always, oh, you went on a trip and tried to embarrass the politician. I understand that thing. But I will say that there is real work that we're doing that is important for our constituents.
1: Yes.
8: And it has a lot to do with the fact that we live in a globalized world.
5: Mm. The concern from...
8: I get it.
5: Ethics.
8: I know where you're coming from. And I'm just telling you that we have substance of programs.
1: Uh-huh.
8: Our constituents that are disadvantaged.
1: Yeah. Like what?
8: We are not having meaningful conversations with international partners.
1: Okay.
8: I'd like to end the conversation right there.
1: I thought you would.
0: Whatever.
1: I thought you were CNN. This is supposed to be friendly. I don't go on Fox.
0: Right. No, he is. And I'll say, just of all the politicians I've ever had any sort of interaction with, he was by far the rudest. And this was before I was a talk show host. I was running a show. I guess maybe I was filling in at that time. Anyway, I was running a show and they were going to interview him. And so I had to call him and get him on the line. And I said, yes, I think he was a congressman at the time. I said, Mr. Ellison, we're going to come to you in about 2 minutes. And he goes, well, I'm not going to wait on hold for that long. Click. Holds, hangs up. I'm like, well, dude, it's 2 minutes. I want to make sure.
1: 2 minutes?
0: Yeah.
1: Wow.
0: And then I call him back, and I'm like, all right, we got 30 seconds. And he's like, fine. I'm like, what a brat.
1: No kidding. I think it'd be even worse if you were in a romantic relationship with him.
0: Well, yeah,
1: what I heard.
0: Allegedly hits women.
2: Well, you know, problem, anger. Can you imagine this guy, though? He's in Mexico, and he's talking with the cartels about fentanyl. I mean, shut up. Who believes that? Hi, Keith Ellison, AG from Minnesota. How are you?
1: Is that what he was actually trying to say, that he was down there trying to negotiate with the cartels?
2: Well, it's like about the fentanyl crisis, and now, you know, you got to extinguish it.
0: Could be more like his counterparts in Mexico. Yeah.
2: Golly.
1: It was just a little trip to Cancun. That's where all the cartels are hanging out.
2: Right, cartels.
1: No big deal.
2: Yeah, and
1: all
2: leaders.
1: Inclusive. Yeah.
2: Spokespersons. Yeah.
1: All right,
2: problem.
1: It's that time. We go around the table. It's What's Your Story, and David, what's yours?
0: Teachers union boss Randy Weingarten went to an immigration detention center because that apparently has something to do with educating children.
1: Dude, how long is this going to go on?
0: Dude, I don't know. She seems to be flailing a lot more than she used to. Like, her swagger is gone, and it's just sort of, now it's every leftist cause she's going to attach herself to.
1: Yeah, man.
9: This is one of the most despicable things that our current government does.
1: What's that?
9: They put people have not committed any crimes. They are immigrants. they deport them or they put them, they detain them and deport them.
1: Obama did that.
0: Yeah. Who built the cages?
1: Yeah.
0: Obama.
1: So?
9: In conditions that are unimaginable.
1: Really?
9: And we saw families coming out here who had just visited their loved ones. These immigrants want what my grandparents wanted when they came to America, a better life.
1: Yeah. I bet your grandparents did it legally.
9: They work hard. They play by the rules. They
1: no,
9: should
1: they didn't.
9: Not be detained or deported.
1: In your opinion.
9: Because we have a broken immigration system.
1: Oh,
9: we
1: gosh.
9: Should fix the immigration system.
1: That
9: but the cruelty
1: line?
9: Of this government right now is terrible.
1: Oh, please.
2: What does this have to do with educating children?
1: Nothing.
2: Yeah. What are you doing?
1: You're an activist. Jeez.
2: Anybody stay in their freaking lane?
0: No, again, it's the Omnicause, dude.
2: You're right.
1: Oh, gosh. All right, Scotty, what do you got for your story?
2: Disgraced televangelist Jim Baker died.
1: Oh, yeah, I saw that.
2: I don't know if you saw that or not. And I hadn't thought of him for decades. I haven't thought of him.
1: No.
2: Been a long, long time.
1: Yeah.
2: I didn't, and I had forgotten some of the things, the scandals. The $279,000 in hush money.
1: Is that what it was?
2: That was the settlement with Jessica Hahn. Remember that?
1: Oh, yeah.
2: Yeah.
1: Because Sam Kinison dated her for a while after that.
2: Yeah, which was bizarre, too.
1: It was wild.
2: Anyway, he was 86 years old. She said, his widow said, it was with a broken heart that I share that my beloved husband, Jim Baker, went home to be with the Lord this evening. I'm not going to take money on that one, but okay, we'll roll, okay? That's what he did. She said, for 66 years, this guy has been preaching the gospel of Jesus Christ, blah, blah, blah, on and on it went.
1: Mm-hmm.
2: But the Praise the Lord Club, the PTL thing, the TV show,
1: yeah,
2: it was like 4 or 5 million every time it was on.
1: What?
2: Viewers, like eyeballs on this thing, because it was on different markets at different times.
1: Oh, and back in the day.
2: No, not recently, no.
1: I'm like, what?
2: No. Even when Caitlin Clark was on there, many people watching. Yeah, but back in the day, I mean, the PTL Club thing was huge.
1: Oh, yeah. Well, that's why it was such a huge story.
2: Yeah.
1: When the whole thing went crashing down.
2: Yeah, anyway. Dead at the age of 86.
1: Yeah. For my story, did you hear there was an announcement from Aerosmith?
2: Yeah, I did see this.
1: Oh, yeah?
10: Do you even know how to spell Aerosmith? It's and friends, Ross. Aerosmith and friends.
11: That looks great. Don't you miss performing?
10: Of all the things I ever missed, I miss my mind the most.
1: So that was a big promo video out on social media.
2: Yep.
1: Sign in Los Angeles, Aerosmith and Friends. There's going to be a couple of shows, at least. Because remember, they had to retire because of his voice.
2: Yeah. Well, yeah, because he blew it out completely.
1: But then I forget where it was where he got up and sang, and we were all like, holy smokes, he can still sing.
0: Yeah, he sounded a lot better than I thought he'd be.
2: Yeah.
1: But I think it might be one of those things where he could sing every once in a while, but to go on tour would be too much.
2: So they're doing two shows, is that right?
1: Yeah.
2: Yeah.
1: That's the way I understand it.
2: With friends. I don't know what that means. I guess
1: that'd be a bunch of people get up and play with
2: people
1: him.
2: Show up.
1: Yeah, that would be fun.
0: Yeah.
2: Yeah, it should be fun. Yeah.
1: Yeah. So maybe for some of these, you don't have to retire. You just do a show occasionally.
2: I'm 78 years old.
1: I know, man. It's amazing, isn't it?
2: Yeah, it is.
1: It's pretty wild. Oh, my gosh. Cockfighting scandal. Nimrod's in the news. You don't want to miss that one. And a news update next.

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0: The Markley, Van Camp, and Robbins Show. 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
1: Anna Navarro speaking on The View about Trump's threat to blow up Los Angeles.
3: So you are basically inviting this regime to come out and take two American cities, which he must have forgotten. He's got a golf club in L.A., one in Palos Verdes. Mm-hmm. And, you know, I think shame on us if we forget about this tomorrow.
1: Actually, no, shame on you for that, because that's not what he was saying.
0: No.
2: It's out of control now.
0: So many accusations of them being nitwits, and then they just fulfill it like that. It's unbelievable. All right, we got to get to Nimrods. Here we go.
4: When the going gets tough.
0: Wow.
5: This is too hard.
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5: I love the poorly educated.
0: All right. Nimrods the News, a little FBI raid in Florida. This is Miami-Dade, and this is the horse country enclave in that county. Detectives show up there. They're like, holy cow, we think we got an animal fighting operation going here.
2: Uh-oh.
0: Want to call some people in, talking about a 10-acre property. They observed several thousand roosters.
2: Oh, no.
0: It's a massive cockfighting operation.
2: Oh, boy.
0: You know what? And you got a guy being held on bail. $10,500, that's it.
2: Man.
0: For several thousand roosters.
2: Yeah.
0: How about that? That's Nimrods in the News.
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2: Here's traffic.
1: From sudden slowdowns on 75 to construction squeezing lanes on I-44, Chase Thompson and John Philbeck keep you one step ahead.
3: Northbound 75, you're going to want to scoot over to the left to get around this activity.
4: It's pretty much spread across all those northbound lanes. It happened there in the center.
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1: In Tulsa, weather, sometimes it explodes. Warm sunshine, gusty winds, and then severe storms race across Green Country. When severe weather warnings are issued, you'll hear the KRMG Storm Center tones. And you'll know to stay right here. Our team goes wall to wall with live radar, street level tracking, and constant updates to keep you and your family safe. For storms and everyday forecasts, depend on 96.5 KRMG, Tulsa's severe weather station.
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11: The midterm push continues. I'm Lee Silicera, Fox News.
12: The Republican Party starting to go right through the roof. Somebody said today, I wonder why. Well, I had to get out. I had to do it. We had to explain what we're doing. There's never been a time like this in our country.
11: President Trump taking his message to the site of a new Navy shipyard in Maryland. He's been making the rounds of Republican-leaning states the past week or so to try to boost turnout for Election Day, which is less than a month away. The purpose of this visit to announce a multi-billion dollar defense contract to build the next generation of submarines.
12: This massive project will create over 3,100 new jobs right here in Maryland. And will support an additional 11,000 jobs across the nation.
11: The new shipyard will be called Arsenal 2. Trade Point, Atlantic, and Anduril Industries are partnering in the project. And the president says he has plans to speak by phone with Russian President Vladimir Putin about a suspected case of plague in Siberia. A 28-year-old scientist died at the Anti-Plague Institute, which authorities attributed to pneumonia with an unknown cause. Attorneys for the only woman on Tennessee's death row say she's conscious after a failed execution attempt.
13: In a statement, Krista Pike's lawyers say against all odds, she is conscious, speaking, and continues to receive critical medical care. The Tennessee death row inmate surviving two doses of lethal injection drugs at a Nashville prison last Wednesday. Her lawyers go on to say, despite the severe damage she endured to her arms, she is still handcuffed and shackled to the bed. Her recovery is medically unprecedented. Her prognosis remains unclear, but at a minimum, we expect a long recovery.
11: Fox's Kristen Goodwin. Pike was convicted in the beating and stabbing death of classmate Colleen Slemmer in 1995. Tennessee Governor Bill Lee has appointed a former U.S. attorney to lead an independent investigation into what went wrong in the execution chamber. 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
15: Yeah, man.
14: So Trump told Iran to bomb San Diego and Los Angeles.
15: No, he did not, but...
14: And do it when the playoff game is going, too. You think he said that, too?
15: No, he did
16: during
15: not.
16: During the game, yeah.
15: Yeah, he did not say that. But Democrats and some of their allies in the media, there have been a few who have been saying, no, that's a false reading on what President Trump actually said, which was basically if Iran was able to get the bomb... then, you know, they could take out a major American city. So, you know, high gas prices are a small price to pay. Now, whether right. or not that's a great closing message, you know, a month before an election, that's a totally different conversation.
14: Sure.
15: But no, he wasn't saying, Iran, come bomb Los Angeles. It's absurd. But Governor Gavin Newsom puts out a statement. Donald Trump's remarks were dangerous, if not treasonous. Putting a target on our two of our biggest cities and one of America's largest naval hubs. Ugh. I am directing the State Threat Assessment Center to actively monitor the situation in the event that foreign actors interpret the president's remarks as an invitation to target California.
14: Oh, my gosh.
16: All right.
14: I'm not surprised from a guy like him.
16: No.
14: But when you're... on a news station like ABC This Morning and Rachel Scott, your yeah. reporter, and then The View, no one, you've got hours then after that.
15: Yeah.
14: Someone to tell these women, listen, this isn't what he said.
15: Right.
14: But it doesn't stop him. Whoopi's out of her mind. You yes. had the Anna Navarro clip. We got Sonny, too.
15: Oh, yeah, of course.
14: Oh, great.
17: He's deranged, man. Like, it's so crazy because... San Diego is the nation's eighth largest city, and it's home to critical U.S. military yeah. infrastructure. I mean,
18: yeah, our Navy SEALs are there.
17: Like, our Navy SEALs are there. Yeah. So why would you in particular talk about San Diego and L.A.? We're talking about 10 million Americans. I think it's time for people to really start taking seriously the possibility of maybe the 25th Amendment and taking seriously the possibility that this man is deranged.
18: But he calls the war artificial, but that AI isn't.
14: Oh, my gosh.
15: And that lady also got that wrong. He wasn't saying the war is artificial. He was saying that, gas prices right now are artificially raised because of what he's doing in Iran.
10: Okay, I'm looking at different reactions.
11: How can they just do this every day, day in and day out? How can they do that? Anybody going to say, hey, wait a minute?
10: If people are saying, okay, they cut the clip in half.
15: Yeah.
10: You saw him do that. Saw another commenter use the R word. I can't say that. Unless you're or malevolent, you know that Trump wasn't saying we should let Iran nuke right. San Diego and L.A.
15: Right.
10: But we're dealing with the view here. So,
15: yeah, right.
10: You know, all bets are off.
15: Not Mensa material. Yeah.
10: No, not exactly. Okay. Meanwhile, with the midterms, you know, just 29 days away.
16: I've been told.
10: Is it 28 now? Yeah.
16: Countdown is on.
10: You know who was there to give like a pep talk to the Democrats?
16: No, I don't, actually.
10: Oh, Kamala Harris. Because there's on. No motivator quite like Kamala. Well, yeah. I know you want to hear part of it.
16: Woody Hayes of her time. Yes.
10: So, okay. If you're looking for specifics, I'll tell you this. You're not going to get many. It's kind of a vibe. But you tell me this isn't inspirational, okay?
12: That the voice of the people to change the course of where this stuff has been going. We are in that phase and in that moment where we can do the work that we so desperately want to do.
10: What is that work, actually?
16: I don't know.
10: She doesn't say, really.
12: That is about reminding our friends and our neighbors and our coworkers and perfect strangers who, when we look at them, we see a neighbor. We are right now in that phase where we can remind folks that we are all in this together and that the voice of the people is powerful and that the power is with the people.
10: Okay, so when you run into a stranger today, Scott, you don't know him. First, see that stranger as a neighbor and yes. Remind him. Just say to him, I know you don't know me, but I want you to know we're in this together.
16: We're in what together?
10: We're in this.
16: Okay, after they call security.
10: And the power is with the people.
11: God, just...
10: Don't forget that. Be like, what are you talking about?
16: You know, so many things in life is reps, right? To become a better golfer, you need reps.
10: Sure.
16: To become a better guitar player, you need reps.
10: Oh, yeah.
16: And no matter what it is, reps, reps, reps, reps, reps.
10: Yeah.
16: She's been getting reps for a long time now and it still can't do it.
10: Well, then I would argue if you are still practicing the same crappy golf swing and not getting any help at all, but you think by just pounding more balls it's going to make me better, probably not.
16: I suppose, yeah, that's a good
15: it's
16: analogy.
15: It's all about the
16: yeah.
15: right reps.
10: Yes.
16: Can't somebody, anybody?
15: I don't know.
10: Some people pick it up naturally, like they can do it, but others need help.
16: Hasn't she tried to be coached by somebody? Like you're incoherent. It's just babble.
10: Well, wait. It's going to get better. The message is going to get clearer in a second. Just be
12: That's
10: patient.
12: That's what we have in front of us for these next 29 days, and that is so exciting. You know, there's something about this moment that is about reminding people they're not alone. I mean, folks have been, over the course of this last year and a half in particular, feeling hopeless and powerless. And all that range of emotions that all of us have experienced.
10: So, Scott, when you run into that stranger today, remember,
16: yeah.
10: You see him as a neighbor.
16: Yeah.
10: You remind him powers with the people. You're not alone. We're in it together. And then what was that part? Yeah.
15: Something about being in this moment.
16: Yeah.
10: Yeah.
16: That gets used a lot. It gets trotted out a lot.
10: Yeah. What was that again, Kamala?
12: And all that range of emotions that all of us
10: yeah.
12: have experienced.
10: Oh, you're not alone. I'm with you. Well, say that to a stranger.
16: The range of emotions we're all yeah. feeling right now. I hear you, brother.
10: Okay.
12: But right now, through the work that everyone here is doing, to take on the effort to knock on doors, and to engage with voters, to remind folks to check their voter registration status, to remind yeah. folks of not only the congressional races that are on the ballot, but the state and local races.
10: Yeah.
12: There's so much power in this, and there's so much power in each of you.
10: Okay. You feel inspired?
16: No.
15: No.
16: I feel confused.
15: One, I'm pretty sure she just said that Iran should nuke Enid, Oklahoma.
16: yes. Yes. You ferreted that one out, didn't you?
15: I did.
16: Yeah. Good for you.
10: Oh, that's good. Okay, well, I guess we can move on from that.
16: Again, this is a person who thinks it's profound. What she's saying, she believes, is profound.
10: It's inspiring to people, yes.
16: It's inspiring, it's profound, it's accessories, it's all of that.
15: Well, yeah, I mean, when you analyze Kamala Harris's speaking style, and I think we have to be very clear that we're talking about the style of Kamala Harris and how she speaks, there are certain yes. things that you might notice. When we're talking about the style in which Kamala Harris speaks.
10: And you're doing it right now and driving us insane.
15: First, there is repetition. She'll yes. say something, then she'll say the same thing again, but differently. And then she'll explain why she said it differently and then wrap it up by saying, let me be clear about the moment that we yes. find ourselves in.
10: Yes.
16: Such a bad politician.
10: Yeah. All right, let's move on.
16: I hope
10: Mahmoud
16: she runs.
10: Mahmoud Khalil is back in the news.
15: Oh, yeah. This is
10: and why?
15: This is the pro-Hamas student activist from, what, Colombia?
10: Yeah.
15: They've revoked his visa, but he's fighting the whole deportation thing.
10: Yeah.
15: Has just been bogged down in the courts because he's got a well-funded machine behind him. He was on CNN last night. And the interviewer brought up, hey, one of the reasons they've cited the Trump administration as is that you appear to like Hamas. Why not just denounce Hamas?
10: Okay, a chance to denounce Hamas. Mahmoud, here we go.
13: Because they're not interested in my views about Hamas, this question is being used as a litmus test.
19: The litmus test, I guess?
13: The litmus test is basically like, why would you ask me if I condemn Hamas? Why don't you ask an American official if they condemn the U.S. government for killing over 80 girls in Iran, or any Israeli official for their crimes in Gaza? This question is only being used to ask Palestinians as a sort of, you know, if you say yes, just say yes or no. It's a black and white.
10: It's
13: not about refusing to condemn Hamas. It's about refusing the whole premise of that question. And that's why as a Palestinian, okay. I refuse. I want to get into the root issues of these issues. I'm a Palestinian. I believe in a free Palestine where every person between the river and the sea, regardless.
10: I'd rather listen to Kamala than this jackass.
16: Oh, it's not the same thing.
10: This guy needs punched in the face.
13: With freedom, with justice, with equality.
10: Oh, whatever.
13: It's as simple as that.
10: Yeah. It's like you just wasted all of our time. We already know where you stand anyway.
15: Right.
10: Why not just say that? Who cares?
16: I like they're getting paid by the word.
10: Oh, yeah.
16: Fill it up with 400 words that could be said in two sentences.
10: And you got to listen to idiots like Mark Ruffalo talk about cages and putting people in concentration camps. We can't even get that guy out of the country. What are you talking about?
16: Yeah, right.
10: Your hands are tied all over. Oh, man, I need something good in the news. What's on?
12: They imagined a moment like this. They imagined that there would be a moment where there may be a tyrant occupying the White House. Mm.
10: Uh-oh.
12: They imagined a moment, I suppose,
16: okay,
12: where there would be a bunch of people bending the knee at the foot of the tyrant. And so, in their wisdom, they created three co-equal branches of government to make sure there'd be checks and balances.
10: Hold on a second. She's saying something good about the founders?
15: Yeah.
10: Well, this is different.
12: Now, we can't count on the Supreme Court, one of those branches.
10: Oh.
12: But this is the moment where the voice of the people and the power of the people influences another of those branches of government, which is Congress. And again, this is a moment where we have to remember the founders understood that the people will kick in with their power if we are seeing an abuse of power from the executive.
10: We saw the people vote in 24.
20: Thank you,
12: darling. So to everyone gathered today, I thank you. I thank you. This work matters. Oh. You matter. Please take care of yourselves and know that we have so much to do that is good work.
20: Thank you, honey. Hard work is good work.
12: Okay. So with that, I thank all of the friends on the call. Maya, thank you again for that introduction. Mm. Let's get out there 29 days to go. I'll see you out there. Bye.
10: There you go, Scott. Just for you.
16: Ah, the work.
10: Yeah.
16: Must do the work.
15: Yes. What did Jacksonville do?
10: I don't know.
15: Why is she calling for Iran to bomb Jacksonville? I don't get it.
14: I think it's because there are a lot of conservatives that root for that football team.
11: Yeah. So is that what it is?
14: Part of it, yes. Yeah, I saw that in another story today, actually. So, yeah, that's part of it. Do the work. The work is important. It's good work.
11: It's good work. It's work.
15: A hard work is good work. Yeah.
11: Got to work. Work
15: to
11: work,
15: meet
11: work.
15: The moment.
14: Yes.
11: When we need to work more. To meet the moment.
15: Minute work. Yes.
14: Yes. And it's National Taco Day. So there's going to be
15: really?
14: Some sort. Yes, I'm not even joking about that. A bunch of places got taco specials. Not just because it's Tuesday.
11: Nothing wrong with tacos.
14: Yeah. Man, if Trump could just put out on True Social, like a taco bowl like he did back in the day, just to drive him more crazy. Yes. Yes. Bomb San Diego and L.A., but just not the taco restaurants.
11: Right.
14: Stay away from those. That would be fantastic. Yes. The five stories we're watching today and much more straight ahead.

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1: So what's your point?
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1: Well, you think you're pretty smart, don't you?
2: Well, I'm smarter than you are, don't you think?
1: Yeah, but I'm not the one sitting here talking to a termite now, am I?
2: Well, you got me there.

0: The Markley, Van Camp, and Robbins Show. Jamie Markley, David Van Camp, Scott Robbins. My apologies for the Kamala torture in that last segment. You made it through. Now the five stories we're watching today.
1: Number five. President Trump has approved the firing squad execution of Nidal Hassan, the terrorist who launched a massacre at Fort Hood back in 2009. A second person has died of the plague in Russia's, in Russia, local media claimed today. Number three, a United Airlines pilot who described the October 7th attack on Israel as resistance by a brave people and said it was not unprovoked is still flying passengers for the airline.
2: Unreal.
1: There was one flight where two other pilots who were just hopping, basically riding on the airplane, they gave up their first class seats because they wanted.
3: This is a test of the Oklahoma Emergency Alert System. This message originated from the State Emergency Operations Center. In the event of an emergency, this system will bring you important information. This test is now concluded.
2: What a nut. Please pay attention to me. Please.
1: Yes.
2: Please.
0: Well, yeah, he's not doing so well in the polling.
2: No, he's not.
0: No. Well, it's amazing that Kamala Harris is leading the polls.
2: Well, it's a stirring speeches that she's been giving lately.
0: Well, but then when you look at, like, betting market stuff, no one has her up top.
2: No.
1: No.
0: When you look at all of that.
2: I don't even know who is on top anymore. I thought I'd have to check that out, I guess.
0: Well, if you want an update, because this is, you know, from several different polls, like just regular election betting odds.
2: Mm-hmm.
0: Let's see. What do we got? Well, right now, Senate control, Democrats 63%. Republicans at
2: 36.2.
0: The House is above 80. Now, as far as the Democratic nominee for 2028, oh, there's a new person at the top, as far as I know. You know who it is?
2: No.
0: Any guesses?
1: Ossoff.
0: It is.
2: Ossoff?
0: Yes.
1: Well, he's been
0: 16.8%.
1: You know, he's been playing it smart, you know, just sort of going out doing the highly produced speeches and whatnot, and then just sort of keeping his head low. He's not. He doesn't have the, as the kids would say, pick me energy of a lot of the other potentials.
0: And no idea how he would do on a national stage.
1: No. I don't think he'd be very good. That's just my personal. He's another one of those guys like Newsom. As soon as you start getting a little bit of pushback, you crumble.
0: Yeah. AOC is second, 16.6%.
1: Please.
0: And then it's Newsom at 13.9, Kamala 7.2.
2: Golly.
0: Yeah.
2: What a bench. Holy cow.
1: What about Joe Biden?

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1: So Americans are not talking about how much they're spending, but they're talking about how much money they have in the bank because of good-paying jobs. 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
3: Fox Business's Edward Lawrence at the White House. Today's speech is one of several the president's holding in the weeks before the midterms. Yesterday, he was in Nebraska in support of Senator Pete Ricketts. When he returned to the White House, the president said he has a call scheduled with Russian President Vladimir Putin to discuss a possible case of plague at a Siberian research institute that killed a 28-year-old scientist. An ex-Justice Department official assisting in the investigation of allegations of rape at an Ivy League university.
4: Cornell announcing former U.S. Deputy Attorney General Sally Yates will now lead a comprehensive independent review of the university's response to the October 2024 rape allegations.
3: Fox's Brian Yenis, the woman known as Jane Doe, filed a civil lawsuit against the university, seven former students, the fraternity, and others last month. New York Attorney General Letitia James has been named as a special prosecutor in a criminal investigation. Riot police in France firing tear gas as tens of thousands of people rally demanding more funding for education. Students again blockaded schools as large crowds wave flags and signs. 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

0: The Markley, Van Camp, and Roberts Show. Jamie Markley, David Van Camp, the award-winning boomer, Scott Robbins. Got to say that every time. We got the Robbins Trifecta coming up in just a few. News update, David Van Camp.
1: Well, I thought you had a couple of things.
0: I do. I'll go right here if you want. Yep. Okay, so this whole thing with Trump saying, Iran, go ahead, nuke L.A. and San Diego.
1: Yeah.
0: Go right for it. So disingenuous. That's not what he was getting at all. Anybody, I mean, this is all over.

0: X too. Different people are saying, you lying sacks. I'm trying to make this out like another fine people hoax. But this takes the cake to me from this morning.
1: Right.
0: With Morning Joe and that crew on PMS Now.
2: Mm-hmm. They did it too. He's waited on such a curve that the bias actually breaks the other way. He gets away with things that no other president would ever get away with because people in the media are so numbed by it all by now. So media bias, yeah. Media.
0: That's why ABC went dog nuts crazy today on this?
1: Right.
0: Please.
2: Bias in a way that breaks his direction. I mean, you could take his quotes from last night, you could take his quotes from other speeches, you could run together a supercut of all of those clips and ask the same questions about his mental acuity that we were asked about Joe Biden's mental acuity.
1: Oh, please.
0: See?
1: Mr. Biden ever.
2: Biden ever.
3: Yeah.
2: And F you if you can't handle the truth.
1: Okay. Yeah, all right.
0: Okay.
1: The same questions we asked, we, Joe, please.
0: You didn't.
1: Right.
0: And he was thinking dead people were present.
4: Jackie, are you here? Where's Jackie? I didn't think she was going to be here.
0: No, of course not. And Jing Jang and all that.
4: Jing Jang. Shanga.
0: Yeah.
4: Koala.
1: Koala.
0: Couldn't remember the secretary's name. He just went.
4: Secretary. I'm not sure I'm going to introduce you all the way.
0: Because I can't remember your name.
5: I'm not sure I'm going to introduce you all the way.
0: Right.
1: Not all the way. He got the secretary part.
5: Right. Yeah. Some of it. Like a quarter of it I got right. Don't ask me to do it all the way.
0: Well, if it was a black man, he couldn't remember his name at all.
4: The guy who runs that outfit over there.
0: Yeah, right.
5: That guy.
0: Yeah, Lloyd Austin. Whatever.
5: That guy.
0: You're going to compare those, Joe?
1: Come on.
0: What a joke.
1: It really is, man.
0: Again, you could say, you know, Trump wasn't eloquent with his, you know, speech last night. Okay, fine. You can say that. But he's not saying go bomb them.
1: No, of course not.
0: But there you go. And Good Morning America, The View, all over that. Whoopi Goldberg going nuts.
1: Yeah.
0: Why aren't people freaking out about this? Because they understand that's not what he was saying.
1: Right.
0: Again, if you hadn't heard the clip.
6: And again, remember, with the word just artificial, it's a little bit high. It's a small price to pay. For keeping the world safe, keeping our country safe.
0: Right.
6: They can take out a city. Let them take out Los Angeles. Let them take out San Diego. This is a very small price to pay. And it's going to be over with very soon. It's essentially almost over with. And they might keep going a little long. You know, they always say they have a big threshold for pain. They need it. Let me tell you, they need it.
0: Yeah. He's not saying go bomb them.
5: The thing I do is I wish he'd quit putting timelines on stuff. Just don't do it. I bang my head against the wall when I keep hearing this short time, in a minute. Hang on, it'll be over with before this speech is.
0: Scott!
5: Gosh dang it.
0: Well, this entire conversation, that's the one thing.
5: It chaps me, man. It hurts me the wrong way.
1: What was it that they tried to float this out there? A little bit on the note of timelines, because like when this whole thing with Iran started, it's like 4 to 6 weeks. You better be right about that, or else it's going to bite you. And sure enough, they were wrong about that. And they tried to spin it. What was that? A week ago or 2 weeks ago? They tried to say, well, it was technically over in one day because we bombed the crap out of them, and then they were no longer able to make a nuclear weapon. It's like whoa. And they came off of that pretty quickly because. Enough people were like, that's stupid.
0: Yeah, you can't do that.
5: Don't do that.
0: Exactly.
5: Mm-hmm.
0: Also, with the whole Cornell thing, I mean, if you follow this, again, it's almost infuriating that it's still being covered like it is. Because as nasty as the whole thing was, it doesn't appear at all that a crime was committed.
1: No.
0: And that's what they're talking about. Heather McDonald from the Manhattan Institute, who I have great respect for on a number of different levels. I thought it was interesting. She was on, was it Megyn Kelly's show? Yeah. I didn't hear this originally. But she just called it out. This is not rape. This
3: This was not a rape. They are ignoring the evidence on the record that proves that this was a consensual interaction. Jane Doe herself gave numerous testimony after the fact, and yet the narrative is being spun with all of those statements completely excluded, as if she had never signed on to a police report that showed that this was a consensual, if completely sordid, interaction. They're ignoring the evidence that even the New York Times posted, where she was invited to a Halloween party back at the dorm where she was allegedly gang raped. And she was so happy to be invited. She said, "Oh, I'll bring my cigs."
7: She was eager to attend, they reported.
3: Nobody goes back and has repeat interactions with her alleged rapist. It does not happen. This was not a rape.
0: There you go. Now, do you think any of legacy media would put a person like this on?
1: Oh, no. No.
0: Would be highly regarded?
5: No. Well, they've already formed an opinion.
0: Right. Exactly.
5: They have a narrative that they're driving, and that's all there is to it.
1: CBS Morning celebrating parents who were putting up videos of them talking to their little kids about consent and all that. And I understand, and I've had that conversation. Let me back up. Talked about things like that with our pediatrician. He said, yeah, there are certain ways that you can go about it. And it's not about like a frat party in the future. It's more like a creepy teacher, you know, somebody at Walmart or in public, at a park, whatever it is, about, you know, reminding them, hey, you know, it's okay to just say, no, I'm not going to show you that or whatever. Or reinforcing all that stuff. That's great. But the performative aspect of all of this, of like mothers and even some dads who are saying, now, son, you're 4 now, and I need you to know, don't snort ketamine off of a girl. who's having that? CBS Mornings had a whole like live audience interactive thing this morning about how you need to talk to your young kids about frat parties.
0: Wow.
1: It's absurd.
0: Yeah. Well, the moral compass of a lot of people in media is not exactly where parents would have it. I think I wouldn't worry so much about parents having the conversation. I'd be more worried about the media members having the conversation with their kids.
1: Yeah. Mm-hmm.
0: Because it's going to be very confused, because there's part of the narrative that would be like, well, you need to go out and explore to find your true self.
5: Oh, gosh.
0: But be very careful as you go explore. Blah, blah, blah. All right, I know we got to hit
5: it. What does your true self mean? What does it mean?
0: You have to go find it for yourself.
5: Yeah, okay.
0: Just don't be part of the patriarchy.
5: No clues? Okay, all right.
0: Yeah. All right, you ready for your big three? Yeah. Here we go.
8: Are you ready?
9: One, two.
8: It's the three most important news stories of the day.
10: I hit the trifecta.
8: Well, at least according to Scott Robbins. It's the trifecta on the Markley, Van Camp, and Robbins Show.
0: Every day about this time, Scott Robbins' top three stories, helped by his hero.
11: I'm Casey Kasem.
5: Hey, Casey. Yes. Doing all right today?
11: Yeah.
5: Feeling good?
11: I'm ready.
5: Okay, good.
11: Three.
0: Mm-hmm.
5: Nice. And he was weather is here. He's never part of any of that. No. I don't think. Uh-oh. I hope not. Okay, fine.
1: All right, we're going to move on.
0: It was obvious.
5: Yeah, I thought it was too. He kind of hesitated there a little bit. I don't like that.
0: He didn't like that.
1: All right.
0: Well, you don't even question that.
5: All right, good. Yeah, don't question his integrity. Okay.
1: Number three.
0: Man.
1: Well, this person has been involved in some shenanigans, and he's written a book, Michael Douglas.
5: Yeah, he's got a book out called One Hell of a Ride that just hit bookstores, and some excerpts are coming out. He talks about the time that he and Catherine Zeta-Jones got somewhat serious. They've been going out for a few months.
0: Okay.
5: And they were having dinner together.
0: Yeah.
5: And she said, look, I want this to be an exclusive relationship. And if you're not in for that, then I'm out. And he said, no, I'm in for it. But hang on, I got to make some phone calls. I got to make 5 phone calls. So he goes, leaves the dining area, walks into the commons area there, the hallway, and calls 5 different women in 5 different cities saying, can't see you anymore. sorry, I'm in love. Comes back and she goes, you had to call five people? And he said, well, yeah, I mean, you know, I've been divorced and, you know, I was married for a long time. And, yeah, they're all in different cities, he said. Oh, don't worry, they're all in different cities. They'll never come together.
9: Wow. You know, it's so hard to say goodbye to yesterday.
5: Anyway, I don't know what kind of life that guy was leading, but... Holy cow.
10: You couldn't do that the next day? You're going to bail on the... Is she just sitting there in the restaurant by herself?
5: Oh, he's like, okay, hold that thought because I'm in, but I got to make these calls.
10: That should have been the clue right there. Run, Catherine.
5: I got to make these calls right now.
0: Man, oh, man.
5: He's 82, by the way. She's 57, in case you're keeping track at home.
0: Five women.
5: Yeah.
0: Not to mention all the others that... No wonder he got that thing with the wow.
5: Yeah. Right, exactly. Yeah.
12: Now, on with the countdown.
0: The Scott Robbins trifecta top three of the day up to number
12: two.
1: Number two, an intoxicated woman on an airplane.
5: Katie Inzer, 46, committed a lewd act shortly after takeoff on an American Airlines evening flight. The flight was from Miami. I don't know where they were going exactly, but fellow passenger was, hey, wait a minute. What's going on here? This woman just took her pants off and la-la-la-la-la-la-la in the
10: off,
5: seat.
10: Like all the way down to ankles?
5: Yes.
9: She's so unusual.
5: Yeah, buddy.
10: I guess so.
5: She was approached by a flight attendant. She said, hey, put your pants back on. She said, then I just fell asleep for the remainder of the flight.
10: With pants down?
5: No, pants on. Pulled them back up and they were on at that point. Very drunk, very intoxicated at the time, apparently. And this came a week after another woman on another flight was sitting next to a guy who was looking at her. The la la la la la.
10: Oh my gosh!
5: So this is like two of these stories, from a man and a woman in the last week. What's going on? They got to have a special section for that.
0: Well,
5: you got coach, you got first class. You need this part too, in the back of the plane somewhere.
0: The first woman that then passed out.
5: Yeah.
0: Did you hear the update of the story?
5: No.
0: She's suing the passenger next to her for watching.
5: No, she's not.
0: No, she's not.
5: I was going to say.
0: I'm sure ABC would be all over that.
9: And the countdown continues.
0: Scott Robbins trifecta.
5: There's probably a lawyer who would take the case. I'm telling you.
0: She didn't consent to him watching.
5: Right, exactly.
0: Okay. Anyway, Scott Robbins trifecta, top three.
12: And finally, one.
1: Number one, the new Tom Cruise movie is quite the bomb, man.
5: Oh, it's dead, man. Dead in the Water. Digger is the name of the movie.
0: Dude, I saw the trailer when we went and saw The Odyssey.
5: Yeah.
0: And I'm like, what is that?
5: See, that's what I thought. I saw the trailer, and again, I saw the trailer on television. But I'm watching it going, I don't even know what this thing's about. What is this?
0: Well, it's about, like, the richest man on Earth that is basically going to have some sort of technology that kills everybody.
5: And pollutes the Earth and whatever.
0: Like, right? Yes. Yeah. Like, the worst person imaginable, and it's, this narcissist, and Tom Cruise really leans into the role, and they're hoping to get all these Oscar nods. It's one of those.
5: But it doesn't look like Tom Cruise. It looks,
0: Right, and people are like, I don't want to see this. It looks stupid.
5: Yeah, and it's going to lose $150 million. That's a projection right now.
0: Yeah.
5: Golly. I mean, it opened as a bomb. $30 million it took in the opening weekend. That's it.
12: Mm. And there you have it.
5: And they spent like $100 million or what, a crazy amount of money in merchandising and promotion. Yeah. It's crazy.
0: You wonder how much that's tied to Tom Cruise. I mean, I don't know the numbers. Because he's made him so much money. It's
5: right,
0: like,
5: exactly.
0: Okay, who knows?
5: Should have been jumping out of an airplane with a shovel in his hand.
0: All right. News update at Nimrod's in the news coming right up.

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1: I tapped the top of my helmet on that
2: one. The re-reboot.
1: Yeah, I want to look at that one again.
4: Well, San Diego State is dealing with a case of the mumps, and they've got 14 confirmed cases, they're saying, at the school. Chuck Todd says, good job, Bobby Kennedy Jr. Now your bizarre views have impacted college football. It's RFK Jr.'s fault that at least one player did not get vaccinated for mumps when he was an infant.
2: Well, none of it will matter there anyway because Trump told Miranda to bomb San Diego.
4: It's true, right.
2: So there you go. With that, we go to Nimmer.
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8: I love the poorly educated.
2: All right. Nimrods in the News, we go to Florida, Brevard County. That's when you have this dude, Anthony Higgins. He's 63. He goes into this pawn shop. It's like, yeah, got a dead relative left me this comic book. Maybe it's worth something. Well, it's first edition Walking Dead comic worth $2,000.
1: Oh, boy.
2: All of a sudden, they're like, hey, wait a second. This comic book was stolen from another comic book shop in Cape Canaveral.
1: Uh-oh.
2: John Higgins has been arrested. He stole that thing, and that's Nimrod in the News. 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

0: Tulsa traffic can go from smooth sailing to brake lights faster than you can say Highway 169 at rush hour. That's why you need the voices who know every slowdown, stall, and surprise lane closure.
1: Crash that just happened a moment ago, that northbound direction to 169.
2: That is off to the right. We're going to want to stay to the left.
0: Chase Thompson and John Philbeck are watching the roads in real time so you don't end up making a new best friend at bumper-to-bumper traffic. 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
8: Taking his message on Iran to Maryland, I'm Lee Silasera, Fox News. President Trump says the U.S. needs to finish the job in Iran as he unveiled a multi-billion dollar project for a Navy shipyard.
9: President Trump announced a nearly $3 billion contract with defense technology company Anduril as they look to turn a site near Baltimore into a Navy shipyard. But Iran was on the president's mind, and after telling the sailors that we need to finish up there, he said,
10: "It's only a question of which way do we want to do it, the nice way or the not so nice way. Then pretty soon you'll find out."
9: He praised the Navy, especially for their work in enforcing a blockade on Iran.
10: "And it's had a huge impact. That's why their nation's failed financially. They're a failed nation. Everyone's quitting. Everyone's leaving. They're not paying their military. They're not paying their police. They're not paying anybody. They're a mess."
9: Now, for its part, the new shipyard will be called Arsenal 2, and it will focus on building next-generation submarines.
8: Fox's Jessica Rosenthal. British police have made another arrest in connection with a security alert at a U.S.-run airbase. A 22-year-old British man was arrested by counterterrorism police in London on suspicion of preparing terrorist acts, as there are reports Iran-linked threats were meant to kill U.S. troops at RAF Fairfield.
11: Reports do indicate U.S. officials were concerned about the possibility that the Iranians or others would use forward-deployed drones to target the base.
8: Fox's Trey Yingston, Tel Aviv. The U.S. moved B-1 bombers from the base over the weekend. Attorneys for convicted killer Krista Pike say she is conscious and speaking after two failed attempts by the state of Tennessee to execute her by lethal injection last week. Her attorneys say they're grateful for the first responders and the medical team at the hospital who treated her like a human, and they provided exceptional care for her. They say her prognosis remains unclear, but at a minimum, they expect a long recovery. 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
1: So the word on the street is that tankers are getting hit in the Strait of Hormuz. I don't know if that's true or not. I can't tell you if tankers are getting hit in the Strait of Hormuz. What I can tell you is that that's what they're reporting. Because if they're getting hit, how are they getting hit? By the Iranians? You mean the Iranians still have the capacity to hit us? Of course they do. And they still have the capacity to threaten, which is the story about why the bombers were moved from RAF Fairford in the UK. Although, I'm going to stick with my reporting from yesterday. My thesis from yesterday. My thoughts from yesterday. Which is, this is much more about whether or not we could trust the UK than it is about threats from Iran. Tony Katz today. Good to be here and good to be with you. Find everything I do over at TonyKatz.com, live streaming on YouTube and Rumble. Check it out for yourself on Twitter, Tony Katz, YouTube, Rumble, Tony Katz, Facebook, Tony Katz Radio. The story is that 11 tankers, this was Newsmax with the reporting, 11 tankers were struck near the Strait of Hormuz in just a 48-hour period. Four of the attacks occurred in the past 2 days. This is from the New York Times, they're reporting yesterday. Now, you can argue that this is the Houthi rebels. You can argue that this is the Iranians. You can argue a bunch of things. The Iranian threat is still real. We have, as the president has said many, many, many, many, many, many times, taken out their military. We have done tremendous damage to them. It can't be denied. And we know this because the Iranians are whining like a bunch of little children. You're too mean. We can't negotiate with you. How could we trust you when you keep bombing this and bombing that? As I said yesterday, if I were you, I would simply give up. Admit that your caliphate desires are over. Admit that the Islamists can never defeat the republic that is the United States of America. You will never be as great as us. And that's the end of it. What you believe just doesn't work. It can't win. Only we can win. Right? Only those who believe in a free society can win. Only those who don't want to impose their views on others can win. You are terrorists who want to impose your views on everybody. Nope. You want to throw gay people off rooftops. Nope. You want to murder 70,000 of your own citizens. Nope. And then you want to tell us that we're mean. No. You're terrorists. You want everyone to submit to your rule, and you lost. You're the losers. Which is what they actually have to say. We have to make them say it. It's like Hirohito. You have to make them say he is not a god. And that what the Islamist believes in is nothing more than false hope and false prophets. Oh, that has to be said. But the Iranian is still a threat. And their proxies are still a threat. The Houthi rebels are absolutely a threat, but it seems that they have been able to get control of the Mandeb Strait in the Red Sea. There are good things going on. There are victories, if you will, taking place, but the Iranians are still a threat. Not only are they a threat as a nation, we don't know yet what other hardware they haven't unleashed as they're waiting for the end times to come. They have cells, they have groups, they have like-minded people, they have those they've indoctrinated, they have the useful idiots. But that's enough about the Democratic Party. They have got a lot of people still willing to do work for them. Some of those people are in the UK. Some of those people are in the U.S. And the story is that they were planning a very, very extensive, well-thought-out drone attack on U.S. forces on this base that is there at Fairford in the U.K. The U.S. controls the base, but it is a U.K. base. And were they planning on taking out the B-2 bombers? That's the question. Whether they were, whether they weren't, whether it was just something that got floated, whether it was a legitimate threat or not, I can't answer. And I don't think anybody's ever going to answer well. I think what is important to know is that we are not done. And once we are done with the Iranian regime and the IRGC is on the run, I think it needs to be understood that we will not be done. And that's not something that anybody's ready for. That's the kind of thing that you'll hear from the Theo Vons, Dave Smiths, Tucker Carlson's of the world. See, if we hadn't done anything, we had left Iran alone, they'd leave us alone. But we did this. We brought this on ourselves. It's all our fault. That's my Tucker laugh. Is that good? Is that not? No. I used to think it was better. I think it's the coming down. I think I gotta just keep it on. Well, then it gets into Mickey. And that's not really what you want. I'll work on that. They'll all tell you that this is all our fault. We had no business being over there. We had no business bothering these people. These people are terrorists who are bothering us. They had to be dealt with. I am glad that we are finally dealing with them. Good. Important. They're not done trying to be them. They're not done with their desires. They have groups, call themselves, whatever it is you want to call them. And they're there. They're out there. And they will engage. The idea that if we had just done nothing, these cells would have done nothing is, of course, one of the silliest arguments that could ever possibly exist. What would make us think that they were going to do nothing? If they were going to do nothing, why have the cell to begin with? The cell exists, so if we do something, well, then we can go at them. Which means they were planning to do something. The weirdest argument in the world is the idea of coexisting with a terrorist nation that has no interest in coexisting with you. The Cold War, to an extent, made sense because you were discussing the idea of detente. Everybody would move in little drips and drabs and nobody was going to make too big of a move. The Islamist doesn't see things that way. And the Iranian regime is Islamist, right? They don't see things in that way. When you are a believer in the caliphate, when you are a believer in submit or die, well, you're going to actually try and make people do it. When you're a believer in the indoctrination, when you're a believer in the radicalization, people are going to try and do it. And they are out there. No matter what we think of the threat against RAF Fairford, it can't be denied that it is a government and it is a people and people they've allowed into the country that is intent on seeing us fail, never mind themselves fail. And that cannot be underplayed. 11 tankers attacked. This, according to the founder of a maritime risk firm, the objective is to assert control over the Strait of Hormuz through fear. Simultaneous missile and drone attacks were intended to overwhelm U.S. defenses. Damage to propulsion or other essential machinery could leave a tanker disabled in the critical shipping passage. Well, of course. Absolutely. Block everything up. Unquestionably. Does anybody think that we are going to be down on drone tech for forever? I mean, this is a weird argument people are making. Right now, and what we learned from the first part of this war, and we should call it a war because it is what it is. We were using rather expensive hardware to take out their rather inexpensive hardware. It was not good cost, cost benefit analysis? Is that what you would say? We were not getting a good ROI. They're spending $40,000 on a drone. We're spending $4 million plus on a missile. It's a big, big rift. The Ukrainians have shown that you can learn drones, creation of drones, drone warfare, drone technologies, and implement them. And they did that while in a war. And they don't have what we have, which is us. So now we're full on into drones. We're talking about bases where we can engage teaching and crafting of drone warfare and drone technologies. Does anybody think we're not going to win this fight? You really want us to be the drone people? Okay. The world has spoken. We're going to be the drone people. It's going to be something else, as if we weren't already capable of things. But now it's just going to get ramped up. The Iranians are still a threat. They're still a threat with the people they've radicalized. They still have some level to fight. That's why the only way out of this is to destroy them. Now, they are battling against time. Every move that you see, the move regarding any threat to the base there at Fairford, the move against these tankers, the screaming and yelling about how mean the United States is, all of this is because economically they are in the hellscape. Oh, is it bad? You even get the New York Times to admit, yeah, things aren't good in Iran, and the collapse is here. It's not like it's coming. I understand, it's like how I talk about civil war. I talk about civil war in the United States, and I say it's not coming, it's here, we're in it. Now, to you, you're like, wait a second, it doesn't look like war. I've played Call of Duty 3 times, it doesn't look like war. It is here. There will be no Lexington and Concord moment. It's here. I called it. You're in it. Congratulations. The Iranians are in the final spiral economically. That doesn't, by the way, doesn't mean that they can't spiral out. I'm just saying it's going to be very difficult. The only way they spiral out is if we let up. And I don't think we should let up. As a matter of fact, I think we should be getting a little bit of kinetic action going to make it far more difficult and hasten the break, which is going to lead to conversations about arming the Kurds, etc. But when someone is backed into a corner, we've discussed this before, man, that's when they are their most threatening. What they're trying to do right now is to show themselves as large, show themselves as capable to try and get us to in any way acquiesce or get the world's community to try and get us to acquiesce. This is Sun Tzu. When you are weak, appear strong. When you are strong, appear weak. All warfare is based on what? Deception. That doesn't mean that they're still not a threat. And while Iran is clearly weak, they're still clearly a threat. And they have to be thought of that way and dealt with that way. I don't know how this ends without arming the Kurds and making the IRGC scatter and run for their lives and have them picked off one by one. I just don't know how it doesn't end that way. But what you see with Fairford, there was a threat from the Iranians. That threat was amplified by the inability to trust the United Kingdom. The attack on tankers, that's meant to infuriate an electorate days before an election with high gas prices. That's what it's meant to do. As for oil prices, yeah, West Texas crude is under $90 a barrel as we sit here right now. That could change tomorrow. But nothing is going the way of the Iranians. Us moving bombers is nothing. Exposing a lack of trust within the UK. Well, that's something. It could have effect, as I said, on Russia. But don't think that even when we win with Iran, that it's over. I want it to be, but these terrorists never want it to be. You can't reason with them. You can't rationalize with them. And they'll never stop on their own accord. They're going to have to be stopped. Just know that what they're doing is to try and get us to stop. But even if we did, they wouldn't. And even when we finish them in Iran, they won't be done. Keep it here. I'm Tony Katz, and this is Tony Katz Today.
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0: underneath the Trump administration, people that they let into this country, we were arrested 2,220 known terrorists. I want to repeat that. Not terrorist watch list, not individuals we suspected. These were known terrorists that came in, and either we didn't know they were in the country, or they came in and they claimed, they gave a fake name, fake country where they were from. We have arrested 2,220 as I was, that was my number I got when I was walking on stage just a second ago. That was today's report.
1: That is the Secretary of Homeland Security, Mark Wayne Mullen. And that's a backup to what I was just discussing. Tony Katz today, always a pleasure. Thanks for being here, guys. Live streaming YouTube and Rumble, just look for Tony Katz. Twitter, Tony Katz, which is known as X, and Facebook, Tony Katz Radio. 2,220 known terrorists. Can we admit that Joe Biden and his team were trying to suicide the country? Can we admit that they were trying to do damage? When you talk about fundamentally transform, they didn't think Obama was working fast enough. They said, we can fundamentally transform. Watch us work. It can't be denied. And that's who they've arrested. That's not who's in the country. That isn't who's in the country. And that's, of course, the story. We don't know who is and who isn't. So this is a bit of a tie-in to where I just was. Now, I should note, you know, I don't believe in at all, living in any level of fear. I don't. I don't think that you change your routine. I don't think you change your activities. We can get into that. We should also discuss something else that this massive influx of illegal immigration has done. This is over there at Fox News. New York declares measles disaster emergency as cases surge in Pennsylvania. Their border states. And New York has said, we need to do something about this. It expands, does the executive order, who can administer the MMR, measles, mumps, rubella, is that vaccine, including pharmacists vaccinating children as young as 2. Do not allow panic to rule your day. Allow reason to. Is 2 years old the right age? I'm not a doctor. I'm not the guy to ask. I'm the radio host. I'm saying ask your doctor. That's the right and proper thing to do. But this measles increase, people want to look to the Secretary of Health and Human Services, Robert F. Kennedy Jr., and say, look what you've done. Wrong place to look. The place to look is the Biden administration that allowed people in from countries without any types of hygiene, never mind capability for keeping diseases we have at bay. You let them in. You didn't vet them. You didn't check them. You didn't care. They spread. And so have the diseases. Herd immunity handles those people who don't get vaccinated. And I think, I will admit, I don't quite understand not getting vaccinated for measles. It doesn't make any sense. COVID is COVID and measles is measles. If you want to be one of these people who says all vaccines are bad, you can, but I think that's a silly way to go. And I don't think it has any science to it. I think it's all emotion and not in any way mathematical. But as people are flying through airports and things like this are happening, that's how this stuff spreads. I don't know about you, but I'm not going back to masks. The first thing we did was the right thing. Shut down the border.

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2: The new shipyard will be called Arsenal 2. Trade Point, Atlantic, and Anduril Industries are partnering in the project. And the president says he has plans to speak by phone with Russian President Vladimir Putin about a suspected case of plague in Siberia. A 28-year-old scientist died at the Anti-Plague Institute, which authorities attributed to pneumonia with an unknown cause. Attorneys for the only woman on Tennessee's death row say she's conscious after a failed execution attempt.
3: In a statement, Krista Pike's lawyers say against all odds, she is conscious, speaking, and continues to receive critical medical care. The Tennessee death row inmate surviving two doses of lethal injection drugs at a Nashville prison last Wednesday. Her lawyers go on to say, despite the severe damage she endured to her arms, she is still handcuffed and shackled to the bed. Her recovery is medically unprecedented. Her prognosis remains unclear, but at a minimum, we expect a long recovery.
2: Fox's Kristen Goodwin. Pike was convicted in the beating and stabbing death of classmate Colleen Slemmer in 1995. Tennessee Governor Bill Lee has appointed a former U.S. attorney to lead an independent investigation into what went wrong in the execution chamber. 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

So as we know, education is letting us down in a large scale way. Tony Katz today. Good to be here. Good to be with you. Live streaming YouTube, live streaming Rumble, Tony Katz on Twitter, Tony Katz, which is known as X, Facebook, Tony Katz Radio. I start with Randy Weingarten. You're like, Tony, how do I know that name, Randy Weingarten? She is the head of the American Federation of Teachers. And the one thing I can tell you about her is that she has very little caring for your kids actually getting an education. She's not interested. Everything she does is about a radicalness of politics and about leftism.

0: This is her post from Corey DeAngelis, who clearly is her nemesis. And this is what she's talking about today.
1: This is one of the most despicable things that our current government does. They put people have not committed any crimes. They are immigrants. They deport them, or they put them, they detain them and deport them in conditions that are unimaginable.
0: No. The unimaginable conditions are the conditions they allegedly left to be here, but they came illegally. This is the head of the American Federation of Teachers, the head of a teachers union, talking about ICE, talking about illegal immigrants, talking about detention centers. And she's in front of one of them and she's pointing. Oh, I just hit my microphone. She's pointing and she's yelling, look at these people and what they're doing. It's the most unimaginable thing in the world. No, unimaginable is when we spend $50,000 a pupil and they can't pass a basic math test. That's what's unimaginable. Imagine living in that hell. This is an ICE detention center. And she is just getting loud about it.
1: And we saw families coming out here who have just visited their loved ones. These immigrants want what my grandparents wanted when they came to America, a better life. They work hard. They play by the rules. They should not be detained or deported because we have a broken immigration system. We should fix the immigration system. But the cruelty of this government right now is terrible.
0: Her argument is that you have a right to come to the United States no matter what and stay. It seems to me that this is someone who should not be allowed near children, never mind educating them. The goal should be to break the teachers' unions in two. End the teachers' unions, end public education as we know it, and start again. We were better off with the one-room schoolhouse. And people say to me, Tony, you can't really mean one-room schoolhouse. We are better with local education in the hands of local municipalities with no teachers' unions and teachers who, if they do not perform, are fired. Now, this has to go hand in hand with not allowing parents to think that their kid is perfect and can get away with anything and be disruptive. We fire the bad teachers. We throw out the disruptive students. You watch how scores go through the roof. My father, rest his soul, used to discuss the fact that the word guarantee is a very strong word. Now, he meant it from a very street philosophy. The idea that if you were trying to do a deal with somebody, okay, can you say you can do this for this money, you can handle this thing for this money, you can really do that? You sure you can do that? And you say, I guarantee it. Well, what happens if it doesn't get done? What happens if it doesn't get done properly? What happens if it doesn't get done clean? It's a very, very street philosophy. Guarantee is a very, very strong word. And one that should not be utilized just in some glib, willy-nilly fashion. I guarantee that if you let me fire the bad teachers and throw out for forever the problematic students, all test scores will improve in the span of 3 years. I guarantee it. I utilized math. How would they not? Get rid of bad teachers. Get rid of troublemakers. More time to study. Better people engaged in helping the studies happen. Better test scores. It's simple. It is simple, but it is twofold. The idea that it's all in the teachers is just silly. The teacher has to be treated like a professional. Their classroom has to be professional, and they have to be allowed to control that classroom, behavior of students, etc. And if some parent doesn't like it, go do something else. If we're going to play this public education game, which I don't think we should. I mean, if you asked me what I think we should end all public education altogether. Do I think that somehow kids aren't going to get educated? That's as ridiculous as an idea. I once heard someone say that if government didn't build the roads, we wouldn't be able to go from town to town and connect. When your whole life you are told that government dependence is everything, that government is everything, that only government could do this, only government could do that, you need government for this, you need government for that. It is amazing we were ever able to make it over the hill. Government is what connects towns. You think government is what makes trade? No, government can regulate trade. Government can stifle trade. But government didn't create trade. Me having apples and you having bananas, that's what made trade, because you love apples and I could really use some banana bread right now. The secret? Chocolate chips. My mother puts chocolate chips in the banana bread. Now she hasn't made banana bread in a while. She hasn't been well for a while, but she's actually much better now, which is kind of stunning. So she's coming for Thanksgiving and I'm going to say to her, hey, listen, I'm so glad you're feeling better. The bananas are over there. Get to it, woman. That's absolutely going to happen. That is absolutely going to, no, can't call my mom woman. Yeah. Okay. Make the banana bread and we'll see. I'm going to get so many emails. Oh my goodness gracious. But this conversation about education gets a follow up. And this is the Wall Street Journal, an opinion piece from Andy Kessler. Andy Kessler writes a column for the Wall Street Journal on tech and markets. He writes a piece, The End of College as We Know It. Now, we've talked about some of this, where the universities have less enrollment. Syracuse University missed its 2026 enrollment target. They might be running a $30 million deficit. Minnesota is cutting its budget by $225 million over 2 years. Tulsa slashing tuition in half. Colleges are enrolling 4.2% fewer graduates than last year. The story here that people don't see the value anymore. What is the point of spending $80,000 to $100,000 a year on the low end? That is $100,000 a year, but $80,000 to $100,000 for 4 years of college, and that's on the low end, right? For jobs that you question whether they exist, and for jobs that don't pay anything that would allow you to pay off these loans. Now, some of this is the fault of parents, and I want parents to know it. If you let your daughter or your son get a degree in gender studies, and let's be clear, it was your daughter, you failed your kid. You wasted your money, you failed your kid, but you sure worked to make sure that some indoctrinated leftist psychopath was able to get a paycheck. That's all that happened. The answer, of course, should have been no. And there's no value to a gender studies degree. Nobody should actually take that class. I don't know if I want to stop a university from offering it. I just want that university to go out of business. Pretend that Bernie Sanders' wife was running the place. Just let it go out of business. They changed the way they did the admissions. They wanted to allow everybody in. You don't even have to have an SAT score. What the teachers learned, for those that cared, is that the students coming in couldn't do math, couldn't read, were not prepared, were total morons. They were losers. They don't have to be. They can work their way out of it. But they did not come in prepared because Randy Weingarten's schools did not prepare them. They were not prepared. Obvious and clear to see, well understood. And what people are saying is, this is no longer worth it. There's no financial value here. And for the main, that is correct. That is not true for every student. However, we could argue that case on a university by university basis. I live in Indiana. We've got quite a few universities. We have some private schools like Marion, which is a really nice place. Not cheap, but Marion's a nice place, smaller school. I like Marion. quite a bit. I only hope to be able to get to do some work with them. But I like them before a conversation about work. I like Ball State, right? Larger university. Ball State used to get a lot of heat. Ball State is famous for David Letterman going there. And Ball State has a really interesting theater program in Sutton Foster. She teaches there. Sutton Foster, she's done a ton of work. Broadway star. She was in The Music Man. She's the one dating Hugh Jackman. So they're very cool. Then, of course, there's Notre Dame, which is Notre Dame. And then there are the schools that everybody focuses on, IU, which is Indiana University. And there's Purdue. Purdue is actually cheaper than IU. Purdue has capped their tuition for like 14 years in a row. Purdue has like 50,000 plus students. IU wins national championships. There's the difference, right? The people who go to IU will tell you that IU is the school for winners, and the people who go to Purdue will tell you that IU is the school people go to who then work for the people who create companies coming out of Purdue. That's how they would do it. Purdue caps its money. They've done a very, very good job of that. I don't argue against kids going to Purdue, if only because I happen to know some kids who go to Purdue. I argue that not every school is worth it, and not every degree is worth it. This has been an argument for years. And what the market is telling you is exactly the same thing. Sheepskin, a degree is not the thing that matters. Skills are what matter. Now ask yourself, are your kids getting the skill from their public education? When the answer is no, why wouldn't you engage the same rules? Why wouldn't you engage the same rules? You want your kids to have skills. Send them to schools that teach them skills. And if public education doesn't provide them the skills, then the public education is worthless. And the colleges are proving that it's worthless. And then what you get out of the college is worthless in the main. This isn't a problem for education. This is an opportunity for us to better think what an education is. This is Tony Katz today.
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3: Riverside Raceway down on the south end, down around the Creek Turnpike, and it's still slow.
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0: Well, you know everybody's gearing up for who's going to run for president of the United States because everybody is trying to out-political themselves. And on the left, they're trying to out-left themselves. And this is Ro Khanna, the, at this stage, communist candidate, or communist congressman, and yes, presidential candidate, talking smack about Gavin Newsom, the other almost communist candidate for president.
1: It's pretty simple. There are 250 billionaires in California. They're worth half the California economy, $2.2 trillion. If you tax them 5%, they're still going to be worth basically $2.2 trillion. But 3.5 million Californians wouldn't lose their health insurance. Poor kids won't lose their health insurance. And 150,000 healthcare providers won't lose their jobs. So the question is, are you going to side with 250 billionaires or are you going to side with working families and poor kids in California?
0: So what Khanna is saying is this billionaire tax, they're calling it, it's Proposition 40. They're not calling it. It is called Prop 40. It would put a 5% tax one time on the net worth of California residents worth more than a billion. They've got 200 billionaires in California. And Gavin Newsom opposes this. And so what Ro Khanna is saying is that Gavin Newsom is on the side of big industry and of Peter Thiel and all the terrible people. They're trying to out-left each other. They're trying to out-progressive each other. But it's not just happening there. You have got the senator from Texas, Ted Cruz, who spoke about J.D. Vance. He's now talking about Tucker Carlson. Now, Tucker Carlson said some ridiculous things about World War II and Hitler. He's an embarrassing guy. It is such a pseudo-intellectualism. It is such a false setup. So Ted Cruz is hitting Tucker to hit his friend J.D. Vance. Oh, I will break that down for you coming up. Sony Katz today.
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22: More jobs for Maryland. I'm Lisa Lacerra, Fox News. President Trump announcing a multi-billion dollar plan to build submarines at a new shipyard near Baltimore.
23: The president talking about the jobs that he's bringing back. It's because, he says, of the investments that he has collected here. Now, the president trying to turn the narrative. 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
22: Fox Business's Edward Lawrence at the White House. Today's speech is one of several the president's holding in the weeks before the midterms. Yesterday, he was in Nebraska in support of Senator Pete Ricketts. When he returned to the White House, the president said he has a call scheduled with Russian President Vladimir Putin to discuss a possible case of plague at a Siberian research institute that killed a 28-year-old scientist. An ex-Justice Department official assisting in the investigation of allegations of rape at an Ivy League university.
23: Cornell announcing former U.S. Deputy Attorney General Sally Yates will now lead a comprehensive independent review of the university's response to the October 2024 rape allegations.
22: Fox's Brian Yenis, the woman known as Jane Doe, filed a civil lawsuit against the university, 7 former students, the fraternity, and others last month. New York Attorney General Letitia James has been named as a special prosecutor in a criminal investigation. Riot police in France firing tear gas as tens of thousands of people rally, demanding more funding for education. Students again blockaded schools as large crowds wave flags and signs. 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
0: Roto-Rooter presents The Raving. Once upon a midnight dreary, while I pondered weak and weary over many a quaint and curious volume of forgotten lore, while I nodded in the hushing, suddenly there came a rushing as of someone slowly flushing water across my chamber floor. Only this and nothing more. Eagerly I wished the morrow, vainly I had sought to borrow plungers to relieve my sorrow, mops to dry the soggy floor. I slowed it down and nothing more. Ankle deep in water standing long, I stood there wheezing, panting, weeping, cursing curses that no mortal ever cursed before. As the mess was slow subsiding, my thoughts were strong to go a-riding, to dry my troubled clothes, perhaps to find a liquor store. I jumped astride my motor scooter, a big black bird screamed, "Roto-Rooter!"
1: And away go troubles down the drain.
0: Ah, yes, Roto-Rooter, why didn't I think of that before? There more comfort, nevermore. Thank you.
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4: 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That is where you find me. That is where you find all of my stuff. Now, I want to put forth to you that I am not saying that Trump will not have a serious voice when it comes to the election in 2028. What I'm saying to you is, if we are honest about what it is we are looking at, what it is we are seeing, it makes perfect sense that there are a fair amount of candidates on the political right that simply have no need of concerning themselves with whether or not President Trump is happy with them. They are going to get his ire anyway. Mainly, one could claim, because they're not J.D. Vance. That if we are to agree that J.D. Vance was selected because President Trump wanted an heir apparent, right? That was the entire purpose. Every last bit of it. Well, if that's the case, then one can clearly say, if you are somebody else running for office, what is the point of concerning yourself with trying to get Trump's love or making Trump happy? It's the most unnecessary thing in the world. You don't have to. You don't have to worry about making Trump happy. You can't make him happy. It cannot be done. Now, to prove my point, I share with you this story from Newsmax. This is a headline, Ted Cruz blasts Tucker Carlson over Hitler and World War II remarks. Listen to me carefully. This idea that the British didn't win the war, this idea that taking on Hitler, was it really worth it? You guys didn't have to do this. You didn't have to do that. It wouldn't have been a problem. There's no saying that Hitler would have been a problem to you. It's Howard Zinn's psychobabble. It isn't a valuable conversation. This historian he has on who wants to argue that Churchill is the enemy in the story. This is madness. And Tucker did an interview with Jacob Rees-Mogg, Sir Jacob Rees-Mogg, former British cabinet minister. And in this, in this interview, if you watched a part of it, everything was about Tucker saying, you know, the British didn't have to do this. You know, the British didn't have to do that. You know, the Germans, they thought that Poland was ethnically theirs. And so did some of the Poles. And it's an odd defense. Indeed. The idea that the UK is not better off for winning the war. Well, look at them now. Do they look better off? That is a very odd argument. And it is an argument that Tucker wants to make. If you take a look at the UK right now, did they really win the war? The answer is, of course they won the war. What kind of fool doesn't know this? Now, what they did with the victory. Well, there's a great number of moments throughout history where we could see nations that won, that saw victory, and then squandered it, failed themselves and failed their nation and failed their loved ones and failed their people. But the idea that they weren't better off, they'd be better off under Nazi rule today, should the United States have not gotten involved and we would have Nazi rule today? Should we have responded to the imperialist Japanese for the attack on Pearl Harbor? I argue yes. Just like we should have responded after September 11th, and we didn't, to the shame of George Bush and a regret that this nation should have. We may still be friends with, to an extent, friends with Saudi Arabia. But they would have known that harboring any terrorist, friend or not, gets you slapped. We didn't slap him. That was a mistake. But the situation of the UK now is not a reason to say that it was valueless then to take on the Nazi war machine, to survive the Blitzkrieg, and to lead people through sheer determination, force of will, and a good cigar to victory. So Tucker is having this conversation, and Ted Cruz, the senator from Texas, is going right at him. Ted Cruz is going right at him on his podcast, the one he does there with Ben Ferguson. Ben's a nice guy. Ben's a good, decent man. And you realize that Ted Cruz isn't going after Tucker Carlson. Ted Cruz is going after J.D. Vance. I was on Newsmax, as I said. I'm on Newsmax, and we're having this conversation. We're having this talk about a whole host of things, and the whole host of things involves a whole host of things. And one of them is Senator Kennedy talking about how he is considering a run for president, which I love. And they're talking about how he calls everybody a goober. I don't know if you ever knew this. Ted Kennedy, John Kennedy He does. He's got a turn of phrase for all of this stuff. There's never a moment where he is trying to miss a word. He is spectacular in that regard. Well, the conversation talks about those running for president. And you've heard me say this before, that when it comes to those running for president, the reason they're running is because they don't think J.D. Vance is strong. And they're right. J.D. Vance is not strong. I don't care what Donald Trump Jr. says. It wouldn't matter to me what the people at Turning Point USA say. And I don't say this with any anger. I say this saying that they have no lock on what the decision-making process is. None whatsoever. J.D. Vance is not seen by the political right as the, well, clearly he's the next guy. Marco Rubio is beyond in that mix. And then you've got a lot of other people saying, why don't I put myself in the mix? These people have issues. These people have weaknesses. And that's the story of why Cruz is going after J.D. Vance through Tucker Carlson, because he did it also more directly. Cruz is not concerned with whether or not Donald Trump is angry. And this is why I describe this as the post-Trump years. We are in it right now. Why would anyone running for president have a concern about Trump? If your name isn't J.D. Vance, you know you are not going to get his support anyway. So, screw it. Don't worry about it. Do what you got to do. The politics are real. Go run. You got an issue with J.D.? Say so. J.D. is hitting on Cruz. Cruz is hitting on J.D. There's a whole conversation where it was Vance calling Cruz insecure. It was the other way around. Now you enter in Senator John Kennedy of Louisiana. And Trump can go from zero to blank hole really quick. He put out Tom Cotton's phone number. And now you've got Senator Tom Tillis of North Carolina saying, if Trump does this, I'll put out his personal phone number. By the way, Trump's number isn't 1-900-TRUMP. If Trump started a 1-900 number, he'd make another $1 billion. Just from the people who hate him, who want to scream at him and curse at him. Oh my gosh, so much loot. So much loot. I need it understood. This idea that Trump is going to weigh heavy over who runs in 2028. Not really. Not really. At least in the idea of who runs. Trump can't keep anybody out of the race. They won't care. Yeah. He called me a name. Great. This is the America I envision. Yeah. It's great. Listen, Trump followed his son's advice and picked J.D. Vance. J.D. Vance isn't ready for prime time. It's all going to get said. It's all going to go down. And this, we were discussing this long before it started. We were discussing this. Nobody was talking about it. And people are still angry at me for talking about it. But here we are. Never forget something. What Trump did to politics is unbelievable. It's mind-boggling. Do you know how amazing it is to win an election, a presidential election, with just an air game? Everything from Trump was an aerial assault. Everything was major primetime viewing, and all the networks were watching, and everything was television carrying the message for free. Everybody else needed yard signs and people knocking on doors. Do you know how hard it is to win without knocking on doors? I'm here to tell you, it's damn near impossible. Damn near impossible. And Trump did it twice. It is a level of phenom. It is a level of magic, that captured magic at a moment that other people can't do. They can't. J.D. Vance is one of the other people who can't do that. J.D. Vance cannot win an aerial assault. He can't. He doesn't have it. He's not charismatic enough. He's got skills. He's a talented guy. He's a smart guy. But in no way, shape, or form is he charismatic enough. Marco Rubio is far more charismatic. He couldn't do it either. Nope. You're going to have to get on the ground. You're going to have to build a team. That's what you're going to have to do. And so for all of these guys on the political right, their theory and their thesis is, well, if you got to build a political team, if you have to build a political team, you might as well go out there and run your race and not worry about Trump. Don't worry about it at all. He's going to call you a name. So what? Anybody running against Vance is going to get called a name. Of course they are. So get ready for it. What you saw from John Kennedy, what you're seeing from Ted Cruz, this is just the start. It's all coming. And that right soon. I'm Tony Katz, and this is Tony Katz Today.
17: 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Sunshine, showers, wind, and possibly all three before lunch. Don't guess. Get the latest weather updates and plan your day the smart way.
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0: So Marco Rubio is doing a little traveling. He's the Secretary of State. You've seen pictures. And I think he is in Iceland. Part of the tour that he is on. He took time to speak about the Russians and the lab leak.
1: Anytime you hear that there's some disease that infected someone in a lab anywhere in the world, you're going to be concerned about it, especially given recent events not so long ago, obviously in 2021, so in 2020 when we saw that happen. That said, it would be irresponsible for me here to sit and speculate because we just don't have all the information yet. I think it's incumbent upon Russia to obviously share more information with the world. That's what they should do. That's what we hope they will do. And the more we can learn about what happened, then the better all of us can be in a position of responding. And maybe, you know, there's nothing there. Maybe it's bigger than we thought. We don't know. But I think it would be reckless at this moment, given the limited information we still have, to speculate about what this might or might not be or what this is or what this isn't.
0: Great. Let's speculate about what this definitely is because we don't have to question it. Because we're never going to get the information from the Russians because the Russians lie. Some things don't have to be questioned. Some things you just know, sir. Tony Katz today, always a pleasure to be with you guys. The story is that a woman in a lab in Siberia, a test tube breaks, pathogen leaks out. 4 days later, she gets pneumonia. 2 days later, she dies. This is not pneumonia that, a couple of antibiotics. It's not how this works. This pneumonia can be thought of as plague. I mean, that's how they write. CNBC, Russian plague, what we know about the suspected case. What we know is that because of this one woman dying, they shut down 5 hospitals. That's right. They shut down 5 hospitals, all of them in a 30 square mile area, following this one woman in a lab who broke a vial. You can tell me anything you want. You can tell me how I'm not a scientist. You can tell me how I don't know about how these things work, about how these plagues are researched or how these pathogens are researched or how these viruses are researched. You're right about all that. But I knew it wasn't a wet market. I knew once the Wuhan Virology Lab was actually in Wuhan and the epicenter of COVID, I could figure it out. Once you told me they were working on COVID in bats, SARS-CoV-2, I knew which end was up. And so did you. And so did John Stewart. Don't rush to judgment. I didn't rush to judgment. You provided me facts. I didn't even have to rush. I just looked at it and I went, huh, got it. If you tell me we're going to take some dough, and we're going to put some sauce on the dough. Then we're going to put some cheese on the dough. And then we're going to put it in the oven. And we're going to bake it. I'll say to you, oh, you're making me a pizza. And you say, no, I'm making you a calzone. You didn't get it right. I got it right. And everybody knows we got it right. The Russians cannot be trusted. The Russians, like the Chinese, like all communists, lie at all times. Be concerned. Be outrageously concerned because this is the area in which they have shut down, locked down, I should say, these hospitals. We have no idea if this is the area of infection, of spread, the plague zone for this pneumonic plague outbreak. This could all just be a ruse. Act like you're doing something when you're doing nothing. It's not that I think people should panic and run for the hills or wear a mask. It's that I think that after COVID, you can't be saying, man, I really hope they share the information with us. You have to treat them like the hostile actor they are. You have to stop all travel in and out of Russia for at least the United States or anybody who's been in Russia in any time over the last 6 months. That's what you have to do. You have to act as if this is the problem that it is, because of course it's a problem. I'm Tony Katz. This is Tony Katz Today.
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3: Taking his message on Iran to Maryland, I'm Lisa LaSera, Fox News. President Trump says the U.S. needs to finish the job in Iran as he unveiled a multi-billion dollar project for a Navy shipyard.
4: President Trump announced a nearly $3 billion contract with defense technology company Anduril as they look to turn a site near Baltimore into a Navy shipyard. But Iran was on the president's mind, and after telling the sailors that we need to finish up there, he said,
5: "It's only a question of which way. Do we want to do it the nice way or the not so nice way?"

0: Retired or close to it, your financial life is about to change, but you don't have to miss a beat. 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
1: Killer Krista Pike says she is conscious and speaking after two failed attempts by the state of Tennessee to execute her by lethal injection last week. Her attorneys say they're grateful for the first responders and the medical team at the hospital who treated her like a human, and they provided exceptional care for her. They say her prognosis remains unclear, but at a minimum, they expect a long recovery. 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

more things. Tony Katz, that's me, Tony Katz, today. Good to be with you. What are three more things? I'm so glad you asked. Thank you. Not enough people ask. Three more things. These are stories that should be front page news. But because of all the front page news, they don't make the front page. They don't make the front page right there. So let me give you a couple of them. And I had a question in the chat. You know, we live stream on YouTube and Rumble, Tony Katz. We're on Facebook, Tony Katz Radio, and Twitter X, Tony Katz. I got asked this question. Here it is. And the question was, because I was saying of the Russians and of this lab leak and of this pathogen, this pneumonic plague, we should stop all travel in and out of Russia from anybody who's been connected to Russia to the United States over the last 6 months. If you've been there, you can't come in the United States. So we know what this is. The Secretary of State, Marco Rubio, was saying he didn't want to rush things, rush to judgment. And my response is, it's the Russians. They can't be trusted at all. So 2 cents of nonsense there in the chat room said maybe it's a false flag scenario. The UN is talking about invading them, and maybe they're just saying, hey, that wouldn't be a good idea. I have no proof, just a hypothesis. Well, first, I don't think the UN is discussing any invasions. That's not what they do. If anything, they like it when the bad guys win. The UN is certainly having discussions regarding Ukraine. And Ukraine safety, just like Europe, is having this conversation. Everybody gets that Russia is a problem and a problem child. But I put forth to you that my theory still stands. Let's say that this is a move from Russia.

0: Russia just to throw people off the scent, to make people concerned about the nation, maybe cut them some slack. Hey, they're having this issue. Hey, Ukraine, maybe slow down. Maybe get some kind of concession from the United Nations. All that is possible. I believe not allowing the flow of people into the United States who've been connected to Russia, I think that hurts them economically. And anything that hurts Russia economically is okay by me. My argument is it keeps America safe and it hurts their ability to engage, and people won't go to Russia because if they have to go to the United States, they can't be not going to the U.S., so they won't go to Russia. Hurts them, that's good. Also, it's protective of us. So your point, I don't, you know, we live in a world of everything is possible and even the most wild things can be possible. I'm not 100% sure if you're engaged in wild. No, the UN is not invading. Right? That's, I don't think you meant it that way, but just I'm utilizing your word choice. And so that's not happening. But you could argue that the UN was considering sanctions or the UN was considering peacekeeping forces or whatever else. And they're trying to do some things that will make people think twice about connecting to the country. Hey, if you continue bombing us, Ukraine, this pathogen can spread. Huh? I'm not saying that you're wrong about the level of duplicitousness from a KGB guy, which he is. I am saying that my position doesn't change with your conversation. But I think the question is good one, because in general, I get where you're going with thesis, and I love that you're thinking that way, right? And even when you're like, listen, I'm not trying to be conspiratorial. That's the weirdest part. We're all trying not to be conspiratorial. It's the freaking Russians. Sometimes it's all that's left. It's quite literally all you can do. That's a very true story. Let me get to some of the other things I've got here on three more things. President Trump has said that MAGA Inc., the PAC, will pay for the TV ad. Did you see the TV ad? The TV ad is like, how would I describe it? I'm paraphrasing here. President Trump has saved America. And there's a picture, an image of President Trump walking through a crowd with a Make America Great Again hat, and people are cheering and American flags are waving. He saved the border. He took on the Iranians. He freed a puppy from a tree. How did a puppy get in a tree? The communists. And then it's Trump cradling a puppy in his arms. President Trump, he didn't make your wife pregnant. But if he did, you'd have beautiful babies. And then, of course, it's a picture of Trump in bed with your wife. And then it's like, Trump made America better. He's making it great again. Don't you want more of that? Paid for by the U.S. government. Anybody who thought this was a good idea is insane. I'll say one thing for these people over there, the Trump administration. They will test any boundary. They have a zero. I believe the expression from the kids is F's to give. But you can't be doing that. You can't be doing that. This was a $20 million set aside from the U.S. Department of Homeland Security that paid for this. People said, are you out of your mind? And he was like, yeah, we're out of our mind, so we're going to pay for it. So the Political Action Committee, the Super PAC, MAGA Inc., will pay for these ads. But they're saying they're not going to pay for the ads that already aired. They're going to pay for the ads going forward. It's messed up. And I don't care who you are. And I don't care what kind of populist game you want to play. It's so messed up. You know, he goes and he's in Nebraska. He's like, vote like I'm on the ballot. No, no, no, no, no, no, no, no, no, no. You're not on the ballot, sir. That's just so we're clear. You're not on the ballot. And stop saying you are on the ballot. And stop saying vote like I'm on the ballot. I think you have to tell people to vote like you're on the ballot. Your life is on the ballot. Your future is on the ballot. America's future is on the ballot. Your kids' future is on the ballot. Those other people, they think boys could be girls. Vote on November 3rd. Those other people want an open border. Vote on November 3rd. Those other people are responsible for spreading measles all over the country. Vote on November 3rd. That's it. Those other people want pineapple on a pizza. Vote on November 3rd. Which, out of all the things, is the least controversial. Also, ketchup on a hot dog is fine. I know that one blows people's minds. I'm not here to judge. You do you, kitten. You want ketchup on a hot dog? Ketchup goes on a hot dog. Well, I'm from Chicago, and we don't do those things here. Well, you're Chicago. You used to be a city. Now you might not even have a football team. Next. Taking on Chicago. Good Lord. I might be safer in Philadelphia. I'm glad he's paying for the ads, but he should have had to pay for the previous ads too. Huge, huge mistake. Now, this might be the greatest. Did you know that Margot Robbie is getting married? Producer Landon, are you upset about this?
1: I'm not thrilled, but I mean, happy for her, though.
0: Yeah. Margot Robbie is getting married. Whoa, whoa, whoa, whoa, whoa. Okay, there it is. For a second, I was on a site that says she was born in 1960. I'm like, she was not born in 1960. She was born in 1990. And she has taken the last name Ackerley. Now, I assume that for business, for the movie industry, she's still Margot Robbie. But she is Margot Ackerley now. And so she got married. I guess leftists are upset with her for getting married. I don't see the issue. I don't see why anybody would be upset with such a thing. She's living her life. She got married. She already has a child with Tom Ackerley. Got married, and she took the last name Ackerley. A lot of women do that. The leftist women are very upset. They're so angry. They are so very, very, very angry. And they're so angry now that they're writing about it. They have to write about it. This was The Guardian. Margot Robbie changing her name to her husband's hurts my beautiful lesbian brain. Here's why. That's the headline. And now here is the image that goes with the headline. This woman by the name of Rebecca Shaw. Now I should check. Is Rebecca Shaw a woman? I don't know. You never, never, never, never, never know. I don't know anything about it. All I know is a writer based in Sydney. That's all I know about Rebecca Shaw. What I know is that Rebecca Shaw is, it's that look is a choice. That look is a choice. And I'm here to tell you that if her brain is rocked by this, the argument should be that there is something wrong with her lesbian brain. That should be the argument. This story, somebody's like, Tony, you know they got married 10 years ago. You know this story just came out October 2026. So I'm cool, kitten. I am cool. Margot Robbie changing her name to her husband's hurts my beautiful lesbian brain. Maybe she only changed the name now. I don't know. Why would it hurt you? Why would it hurt you based on your sexuality? Why does anybody care? I don't know, Margot, go be happy. The end. I mean, don't get me wrong. It's one more woman crossed off of producer Landon's list, who will totally not give him the time of day. Who's still on the list? Sophie Cunningham is still on the list?
1: Sophie, Sydney Sweeney. Those are the two top two free agents.
0: Sophie
1: right
0: Cunningham,
1: now.
0: Sydney Sweeney. Yeah, you are not going to compete with Scooter Braun, Landon. You're going to lose that fight.
1: I know, I know.
0: And then there's Sophie Cunningham. You know, there's someone over at the New York Times, or was it The Athletic? It was like, you know what you need to do, Indiana Fever, in order to have a good team again? You got to get rid of Sophie Cunningham. She's just not compatible with Caitlin Clark. She's just too brash. Oh, you mean because she says that boys don't belong in girls' sports, and she's okay with women being women? Therefore, she doesn't belong on the WNBA team with Caitlin Clark. She's the one causing the problems. Not the absolute bigotry of WNBA media, never mind the weirdness of their fan base. Well, it's this all over again. These people are upset about things that normal people don't get upset about. And no one should get upset about. I share these stories to mock these people. If you find this author, Rebecca Shaw, note that Rebecca Shaw should not be taken seriously. Ever. Her. His. Their. Rebecca's brain might be a bit broken. I don't know for sure. I'm just guessing at this point based on the article. Keep it here. It's Tony Katz today.
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0: we've talked about it. We have, and I think they're slowing it down. But they are causing a lot of problems. The lack of refineries is the problem. We have tremendous amounts of oil coming out of the Hormuz Strait. We have that so good. But we have a lack of refineries because of the war, having to do mostly with diesel.
1: We've discussed this. That happens to be accurate. We do have a lack of refineries. The Ukrainians have taken out refineries. The Chinese have stopped. And we aren't able to refine the diesel, and diesel prices are up. This is absolutely true. Tony Katz. Tony Katz today, a pleasure. The president speaking, doing some traveling, speaking in front of the White House just a few moments ago. And he also spoke about the possibility of a new trade deal with the Canadians, as if there's going to be a trade deal with the Canadians.
2: Trade talks with Canada before the midterm?
0: I don't know. Canada behaves very badly with the United States, and I don't know. We caught them in the act. They charged us a lot of tariffs that nobody knew about except me, and it'll work out eventually, but I don't know about... I'm in no rush. You know, Canada does all their business with us. We do very little business with them.
1: I don't think everything with Canada ends well. But going back to the oil point, you know, this refinery conversation, you'll hear me say this more than once as we go forward. It's very true. The problem is you can't sell it. It's true and you can't sell it. Here is what, and quote me. I've said it before, I'll say it again. Here's what people will say. Oil prices were down. You started a war. Oil prices are up. Gas prices were lower. You started a war. Gas prices are higher. That's what you're up against. That's what you're up against. And that is not easy. Well, you need to understand the geopolitics and how markets work and how diesel plays into this, especially with the war between Ukraine and Russia. Gas prices were low. You started a war. Gas prices went up. That's how people view it. That's what the president is up against. And he cannot force people to see it his way on that one. And there are only 3.5 weeks left till the midterms anyway. I've got a lot more show to get to. This is Tony Katz today.
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15: 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Tulsa's news, weather, and traffic. 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Tulsa's news, weather, and traffic. 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
19: The midterm push continues. I'm Lee Silvestre, Fox News.
0: The Republican Party starting to go right through the roof. Somebody said today, I wonder why. Well, I had to get out. We had to explain what we're doing. There's never been a time like this in our country.
19: President Trump taking his message to the site of a new Navy shipyard in Maryland. He's been making the rounds of Republican-leaning states the past week or so to try to boost turnout for Election Day, which is less than a month away. The purpose of this visit to announce a multi-billion dollar defense contract to build the next generation of submarines.
0: This massive project will create over 3,100 new jobs right here in Maryland. And will support an additional 11,000 jobs across the nation.
19: The new shipyard will be called Arsenal 2. Trade Point, Atlantic, and Anduril Industries are partnering in the project. And the president says he has plans to speak by phone with Russian President Vladimir Putin about a suspected case of plague in Siberia. A 28-year-old scientist died at the Anti-Plague Institute, which authorities attributed to pneumonia with an unknown cause. Attorneys for the only woman on Tennessee's death row say she's conscious after a failed execution attempt.
20: In a statement, Krista Pike's lawyers say, against all odds, she is conscious, speaking, and continues to receive critical medical care. The Tennessee death row inmate surviving 2 doses of lethal injection drugs at a Nashville prison last Wednesday. Her lawyers go on to say, despite the severe damage she endured to her arms, she is still handcuffed and shackled to the bed. Her recovery is medically unprecedented. Her prognosis remains unclear, but at a minimum, we expect a long recovery.
19: Fox's Kristen Goodwin. Pike was convicted in the beating and stabbing death of classmate Colleen Slemmer in 1995. Tennessee Governor Bill Lee has appointed a former U.S. attorney to lead an independent investigation into what went wrong in the execution chamber. 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
24: Well, the administration, you know, one thing they pointed to at the time when you were on CNN was when you were asked, you know, specifically to condemn Hamas, you did not do so. Mm-hmm. Why not do so?
25: Because they are not interested in my views about Hamas. This question is being used as a litmus test.
24: But what's the litmus test, I guess?
25: The litmus test is basically like, why would you ask me if I condemn Hamas? Why don't you ask an American official if they condemn the U.S. government for killing over 80 girls in Iran?
26: That's Mahmoud Khalil. He's a loser. He's getting deported. I don't know why he hasn't left already. Good riddance. And wherever you go, stay. And leave us be. Tony Katz today. Good to be with you. I want to be clear. This is the guy, Columbia University, who led all the protests against Jews, and then he was going to be deported, and some judge said you can't deport him, and now it's been cleared for deportation. He's a loser. His supporters are losers. He's a Jew-hating, America-hating bigot. Screw him, his friends, and his family. They mean nothing to me, and they should mean nothing to you. Now, to disagree with our government is just fine. And I have zero issue with it. To lead pro-action as a non-citizen against the United States and United States citizens, that's a problem you have to go. Bye, Felicia. Oh, I don't feel bad for a second. Board of Immigration Appeals affirmed his removability, arguing that the specific form of anti-Zionism he promoted is a contemporary manifestation of anti-Semitism. And as somebody who is not in the country as a citizen, right? There are rules. Now, I don't think you can stop people from being hateful, but I just want to be clear that if we're going to live in the world of hate groups, and I don't believe in any of this stuff, by the way, I am so on the record. There's no such thing as hate speech. I don't believe in what is that? They try and create legislation about creating groups that somehow get certain protections. I don't believe in any of that. Hate crimes. Sorry. I couldn't think of hate crimes. All of a sudden I went full Joe Biden. Hate crimes legislation. I've been opposing in my state, Indiana, since I got on the radio. It's been a dozen years. I oppose every bit of it because a hate crime isn't a thing. All crimes are hate crimes. you can't say a crime is more of a crime because it happened to this group, that group, or the other group, or this kind of person, or that kind of person. You can't do that. An attack is an attack. A mugging is a mugging. And it's not more of a mugging because it happened to a black woman than a white man. That's just nuts. That is not equal under the law. No group is more deserving of protection. That's nuts. That's not the American way. I oppose it. But I am not in the majority here. They've created all these rules about hate groups and hate speech and protection. So be clear, anti-Zionism is hate speech and is those people are part of a hate group. They are what they are. The end. It's I didn't create the rules. I am just forced into following them. I think they have every right to be bigots, but not non-citizens. Non-citizens who are lucky enough to be in the United States better keep their mouths closed, enjoy themselves, and don't have too much personality. But when you incite violence against American citizens, when you incite violence against the United States, when you try and undo the United States, we throw you out. Don't care about your feelings. You are what you are. You are an enabler of violence. We might as well call you an assistant terrorist. Goodbye. I don't care where you're from. Goodbye. Name your Middle East nation. Name your African nation. Name your European nation. Name your Asian nation. Name your South American nation, Central American nation, North American nation. Bye. Oh, I don't feel anything. And what Caitlin Collins is asking is, why can't you answer the question about Hamas? And his response is, well, what about the Americans, the people that the Americans killed? What about them? What about them? We are in this war with Iran, and innocent people have been killed, and it's awful. Wholeheartedly agree. What does that have to do with anything? What does that have to do with Hamas? Hamas is a terrorist organization. Don't tell me about who the Israelis killed. Hamas is a terrorist organization. One condemns a terrorist organization. And when you can't, you've told us the whole story. You support terrorists. And you cannot be a non-citizen and support terrorists. We don't allow it. Citizens sadly have that right. Or maybe it's not sadly. Maybe thank goodness. Because I can't tell them what to support and they can't tell me what to support. But when they're supporting terrorists, it's just a question of how. Because if they're giving support to a terrorist organization, we throw them in jail. There's no place to deport them to. If you're giving support to terrorism, we throw you in jail. The United States is not a terrorist organization. Now, there are some people who will say that it is. Those people should not be listened to because they're nuts. America perfect? America is not perfect. America is not perfect. But the very idea that you would somehow equate it to Hamas is too laughable and those people should be dismissed. Support of terrorism lands you in jail. When you're not a citizen, you get thrown out. He won't answer the question. He won't answer the question. But Caitlin Collins continues.
25: Or any Israeli official for their crimes in Gaza. This question is only being used to ask Palestinians as a sort of, you know, if you say yes, just say yes or no, it's a black and white. That's why it's not about refusing to condemn Hamas, it's about refusing the whole premise of that question. And that's why as a Palestinian, I refuse. I want to get into the root issues of these issues.
26: I'm more than happy to get into the root issues of these issues. You have no claim to the land. You are Jordanians, if anything, ethnically. You've been thrown out of every other Middle Eastern country. You had all the opportunity in the world under Yasser Arafat to have peace deals and your own land, and you refused them every time because killing Jews is more important to you. That's the Palestinian. Now, who wants to argue it? Who wants to argue it? What did I say? All I did was recite a little bit of history. That's who you are. That's what you're about. Every last bit of you. So we don't have to question it anymore. If you want to get into the roots, I just gave you the roots. Here are the roots. Israel has a biblical connection to the land. They've always had a biblical connection to the land, which is to say Jews. You could talk the Balfour Declaration in 1948, but lines were drawn and Palestinians didn't accept the deal. And then they went to war and other nations went to war with Israel and they lost. And then other nations went to war with Israel and they lost. And new land was taken and somehow that was decided that that wasn't acceptable. You can't win land in a war. We'll call that international territory and we'll call it disputed lands. And then we'll say the settlers are evil. It's their land. They can build a house anywhere they want. I didn't say they were nice people. I said they can. Oh, I'm sorry. Are we supposed to still play this game where people like Mahmoud Khalil have anything rational to provide us on the subject of the hatred of the Palestinian, the long-term violent hatred of the Palestinian, not only towards Israelis, not only towards Jews, but towards Western civilization writ large? I'm not going to do it. Why would you do it?
25: I'm a Palestinian. I believe in a free Palestine, where every person between the river and the sea, regardless of their faith, of their background, lives with dignity, with freedom, with justice, with equality.
26: From the river to the sea is a call for genocide because you don't believe Jews can live there. They're the genocidal people. Now, in any group, you can't say everybody. You can't. There are people who in Gaza have been fighting back against Hamas, and of course they get destroyed. So you can never say everyone. You really can't. But Mahmoud Khalil is just a lying fraud. Throw him out. What is he still doing here? It's an embarrassment. From the river to the sea is a call for genocide. It's a call for killing Jews, which is, of course, everything the Palestinians have been about. Do you think I leave Rashida Tlaib out of this? I absolutely do not. Do you think it was just some sort of oopsie that when she got into congressional office, there was a map of the world on her desk and she took a post-it note, wrote Palestine on it and put it over Israel? That, kids, is the call to genocide. It's who she is. All we're doing is taking a look at what it is they've done, what it is they're saying. And when we realize what it is they're saying, we listen to what they now say when they're in front of the press and say, yeah, I'm not going to buy into that. We know who they are. And we're supposed to say these aren't good people. And when you're not an American, you don't have the rights of an American. I can't deport Americans. I can throw them in jail if they're supporters of terrorists. You, we throw out of the country and you're never welcome back. You're not good enough for us. That's the end of it. Now, there are some Americans, I guess we would argue, aren't good enough for us either. But they're Americans. You know, he's not heavy. He's our brother. We got to deal with it. We got to live with the thing. But understand how deep this goes. Zoran Mamdani is putting $30 million into a plan. He's the mayor of New York, the bigoted mayor of New York. $30 million into a plan to fight anti-Semitism. And so the Partners Against the Hate. It was launched in 2021 under the city's Office for the Prevention of Hate Crimes. You're doing great work. What a waste of money. Such garbage. Create a program, aggressively fund the program, and make sure that your friends and fellow travelers run the program. Therefore, the program always stays funded because solving problems is not the name of the game for government. Funding programs is. One of the groups involved in fighting anti-Semitism, by the way, as the New York Post reports it, none of these groups have ties to the Jewish community. One of the groups involved is the Arab Association of New York. I'm sorry, the Arab American Association of New York. The Arab American Association of New York, AAANY, was run by Linda Sarsour. Linda Sarsour, who was a mentor of Zoran Mamdani. Linda Sarsour is the woman who ran the Women's March. They eventually threw her out because she's an anti-Semite. This is who you're going to have oversee anti-Semitism in New York? Holy cow. That's like saying we're going to have somebody keep an eye on abortion, and that person is Dr. Kermit Gosnell. Oh, if you don't know the story of Gosnell, directed by Nick Searcy, go see that movie. It will turn your stomach. Something fierce. That organization, by the way, got $3.3 million in city funding between 2017 and 2024. You did not. The Washington Examiner has that information. The Partners Against Hate includes AAANY. These are also the people who cheered an encampment in 2024 at Columbia University and pro-Gaza protests following the October 7th massacre by Hamas and the Palestinians in Israel. And this is who Mamdani is funding. Mamdani is a naturalized American citizen. So, yeah. I think he's got to go too. Now, I've said this before, for his bigotry and his anti-American actions, specifically in the call for the International Criminal Court. That is the mayor of New York saying that the United States of America should be subservient to a globalist society. You got to go for that. You got to go. Goodbye. See ya. It's not us. It's you. You're just simply not good enough for us. So there's an example of another guy who I say absolutely needs to go. Because these people aren't involved in conversations of differences with their government. They are engaged in proactive attacks against American citizens and being funded by somebody who was granted citizenship. And that simply won't do. And now's about the time where I hear the standard, you're a xenophobe and you're a bigot. And no, none of that is true. And when you hear that stuff, ignore those people, because those people deserve to be ignored. They're lesser people than you and I. They are. Conversations about our government, conversations about local or state or federal government, conversations about policy are all good conversations. Conversations where you have those who are allowed to lawfully be in the country advocating against the United States, though, no. That's something we don't allow. You have to go. And I believe that's Mahmoud Khalil, and I believe that is Zoran Mamdani. And they both have something in common. They condone and support the anti-Semitism and the bigotry, which, of course, is the precursor to taking down Western civilization, as we know. Some people won't speak this honestly. They won't speak this clearly. But those people are wrong. This is what we have to do. We have to make sure we understand the subject so we can then figure out what to do and then act upon that decision. And I think we've seen enough. And I think we know exactly what the decision needs to be. I'm Tony Katz. This is Tony Katz Today. Find everything at TonyKatz.com.
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30: There's been a call for a diesel export ban, and I get it. We should have low prices in the United States. The problem with that is if we abruptly stopped our exporting of diesel, it would also hurt our ability to produce gasoline in the United States, and we might get diesel prices to go down, but we get gasoline prices to go up. So what we're trying to do is thread that needle so we can get diesel prices down and gasoline prices down. And I think we're about there. Diesel prices have started to go down. I think we'll see gasoline prices go down in the very near term.
31: That's the Secretary of Energy, Chris Wright, and I have learned not to listen to him at all. I think he comes across poorly. I think that he has made statements that are regrettable, if only because he hasn't been able to back them up at all. Tony Katz today, good to be with you. He made promises. His mouth made promises his something couldn't cash, right? Like, his mouth wrote checks that something couldn't cash. There's something about promises and cash and checks and your backside that he did. Remember, he told us gas prices would be back to normal Labor Day. And Labor Day came and went. He should not be saying these things. And I think we're just about there. Are we? By the way, I do think he's right about the diesel export ban. If you want to do this, if you want to ban diesel exports, well, then you better accept the fact that gas prices are going to go up. It's a world market. I'm not saying that you can't keep a little bit for yourself. If you want to not be a part of the marketplace, that's fine. But since we deal with this oil in all the places, because we put the oil out on the marketplace and then buy it back, well, you're gonna deal with higher costs all the way around. Now, one of the things that's happening with diesel is President Trump, he goes to Nebraska, I don't know if you knew this or not, but Nebraska is a state. And it's a damn nice one, too. And one of the best steaks I ever had in my life was in Nebraska. Iowa, best steak I ever had in my life. Nebraska, very, very good steak. I'll leave it there. So Trump is in Nebraska. He's campaigning for Ricketts. And he's talking about diesel and saying that what we need to do is allow for red dye diesel to be utilized for highway use. That has to happen. And we have to reduce the taxes on this diesel. Now, I admit to you, I am in no way enough of an expert to be able to tell you the details about red dye diesel. So this is stuff that's usually utilized by farmers used in certain kinds of equipment. And it can be utilized in other places, but it's usually not allowed. So the change makes the fuel available for highway use. And then Trump was referring to it as tax-free. But what it does is postpones federal tax payments while directing Treasury officials to explore eliminating the deferred bill, meaning the tax bill. So we'll see. Trying to do something to make this easier, especially going into a midterm, and because the diesel prices are high. But when the president talks about what's going on in Russia, what's going on in China, along with the war, well, he is accurate. There are pressures on diesel that have nothing to do with what's going on in Iran. It's just a hard thing to sell when people saw, well, we went to war in Iran and now prices are higher. That's what they see. Will this help the opening up of more sources? Yeah, a bit. I think what we need is more refineries. This is Tony Katz today.
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1: More jobs for Maryland. I'm Lisa Lacerra, Fox News. President Trump announcing a multi-billion dollar plan to build submarines at a new shipyard near Baltimore.
2: The president talking about the jobs that he's bringing back. 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
1: Fox Business's Edward Lawrence at the White House. Today's speech is one of several the president's holding in the weeks before the midterms. Yesterday, he was in Nebraska in support of Senator Pete Ricketts. When he returned to the White House, the president said he has a call scheduled with Russian President Vladimir Putin to discuss a possible case of plague at a Siberian research institute that killed a 28-year-old scientist. An ex-Justice Department official is

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7: Everybody knows you've been stepping on my toes and getting pretty tired of it.
8: So we've got bombers being moved because the Iranians are a threat. We have an affordability issue, which nobody seems to tackle properly, as if somehow it's all just one person's fault as opposed to, well, a lot of people's faults and years of faults. And, of course, we've got a midterm coming up that all of this is the backdrop for. Tony Katz. Tony Katz today. Good to be with you. Leland Vittert joins me right now. He's on the ground getting ready for the debate there in Michigan. He is the host of On Balance with Leland Vittert on News Nation every Monday through Friday at 9 p.m. He's also the author of the book Born Lucky, available at Amazon.com, wherever fine books are sold. Let's start with the debate that you're going to be covering there. Mike Rogers, the Republican, Abdul El-Sayed, the Democrat. Every bit of coverage has been about Sayed. Rogers is really skating on a fair number of things, and a lot of it's because Abdul El-Sayed has got a lot of baggage, a lot of history, and a lot of statements that have to make sense to people, which he hasn't even tried to do. He wants to simply ignore it and tell you you're paying attention to the wrong things. What are the people of Michigan looking at?
9: I think we were here a couple days early, going to El Sayed rallies, going to Mike Rogers rallies, interviewing in Wayne County. The black leaders that are going to sort of probably decide this election. Remember that both of these men are trying to make this election a referendum on the other one. And that is the question, is what does it become? And El-Sayed is taking one approach, which is to be extraordinarily vocal and present and out there. And Mike Rogers is shall we say, retreating as much as he can and trying to force the conversation to be about Abdul El-Sayed, his past comments, his past affiliations.
8: So are the people, you know, I've heard about Jewish Michiganders who are signing letters and we're not going to vote for Abdul El-Sayed because of his bigotry. I never actually believe that to be the case when it comes to when people go to the polls. Has anything connected? Have there been any subjects from either candidate against the other that have connected with those people?
9: Well, I think it depends on who specifically you're talking about, right? And these are not homogeneous groups, as you well know, Tony. There's a lot of different kinds of Jews. There's a lot of different kinds of black voters. Neither Jewish voters nor Muslim voters represent a significant part of, you know,

0: of the population here. But if you can turn all of them out, that says a lot. And you'll remember in the primary that the polls were way wrong. The El-Sayed Haley Stephens race was very close because the number of people who came out in favor of Haley Stephens because they didn't like Abu El-Sayed. Now, does that pretend that the same thing will happen with Mike Rogers? We don't know.
1: Talking to Leland Vittert. He is the host of On Balance with Leland Vittert on News Nation every Monday through Friday at 9 p.m. Let's move it over to what's going on in the U.K. We have the bombers being moved out of RAF Rafford. We have this thwarted, misconstrued, I don't know how you want to describe it, terrorist attack. We have heard enough from the president, from the Secretary of State, Marco Rubio, that the Iranians clearly were involved one way or another. And now they're saying that the reason that these bombers are being moved is because of possible drone attack by the Iranians. I still argue that this has a lot to do with whether or not we still have faith in the UK to engage any safety or protection. I think there's a larger scale conversation here regarding allies, NATO, etc. But does this create, have you heard whether or not this creates any positioning from the U.S. military regarding how we deal with Iran next? The sanctions are working. The economic sanctions are damaging them greatly. But does a threat like this lead to any level of kinetic retaliation that you're hearing about?
0: Well, so far we haven't seen that. You obviously had a threat from President Trump yesterday that if it were to happen, there would be a serious repercussion. I think this goes, though, to what the Iranian mindset is, that somehow that if they were to hit American bombers in the UK, that it would weaken our resolve, that it would further divide America. And I think that that may be a gross miscalculation, that, as you know, Tony, that Americans may disagree, but when American service members are killed, it tends to align the country in a way that our politicians cannot.
1: Well, that's if indeed you had soldiers killed. If you have hardware destroyed, that could be seen differently. And you're making an interesting argument that somehow Americans, even in today's moment, where there's real divides and you see the left and the woke right, they want no part of this war. This is all ridiculous. This is our fault. We caused this. We're the damage. We're the problem. You're making the argument that they aren't speaking for what's happening on Midwest Main Street or in the basic pockets of America, where America would say, you hit at us, we come at you full force.
0: Right. And we've seen that before, right? We saw the response after 9/11. And the Islamic world has often miscalculated when it comes to the United States response, right? There was a lot of thought that among al-Qaeda that after 9/11, the U.S. would retreat. And I would go back to what Yamamoto, the Japanese admiral, said to the Japanese government before and after Pearl Harbor. Yamamoto had spent a lot of time in the United States, and he said, we can bomb Pearl Harbor, and then what? Because we will awaken a sleeping giant. And that has proven true for America over the past 80 years.
1: The next steps, though, with the UK, the removal of these bombers does signal to the United Kingdom that maybe there is a trust issue and a safety issue at play. Is there a rethink anywhere regarding allyship? I don't think we're getting rid of UK as an ally, but I do argue that we have to rethink who our allies are when there are political pressures from those nations, who they immigration-wise and who they elect, that change the dynamic of the relationship.
0: Well, obviously it changes the dynamic of the relationship, but more importantly, the fact that the Iranians feel comfortable to operate in the United Kingdom and that they have enough allies in the United Kingdom to put together what is a very sophisticated drone operation, get the drones in, build the explosives, and then have people who would launch them close to a U.S. base or a British base that houses U.S. Assets. That says a lot about what is happening to the population of the United Kingdom. What happens in the United Kingdom often comes to America not long after.
1: talking to Leland Vittert. He is the host of On Balance with Leland Vittert. You catch that every Monday through Friday, 9 p.m. on News Nation. This brings us to the Russians, where another war wages between Russia and the Ukraine. And it's Russia that's been saying about Ukraine for forever that they're working on bioweapons, that they're a danger, that they're a threat. And then you have this pneumonia pathogen. You have this lab worker die there in these areas of what they call Siberia, and the United States is offering help, but in the end, Russia's working on bioweapons. It can't be questioned. And you asked what I think is a very good question, because you're talking about the Russians. Are they even telling the truth about what happened here? Are they?
0: Well, we know probably positively they are not, which is what makes all the news all the more scary. If, for example, this strain of plague that was released is designed to be antibiotic resistant, and all these idiots on Twitter who are saying, oh, don't worry, you know, because the plague can be treated with antibiotics, suddenly are going to be running for bunkers. That is the real question, is what actually happens, and happened, and because of the Russians' willingness to lie as a first resort and strategy, we don't know. And that is the very scary part.
1: Now let's make sure we break this down, because I said it was pneumonia, which is the thing that they will argue that she died from. As you describe it in your notes there, pneumatic plague, and has been referred to as a plague. So you're stating that this isn't just the press trying to highlight something, or you know, it's the old school saying, you know, if it bleeds, it leads, sell some papers. This is actually what they were working on. From everything we know, this is more dangerous than anybody is discussing.
0: Well, if an antibiotic resistant strain of the plague has been released, that should terrify us all. And you know, Tony, I'm a big fan of the watch what they do, not what they say. And that's true of anything. It's true of kids. It's true of adults. It's true of politicians. It's true of Russians. And the lockdowns that are occurring, being run what appears to be by the FSB, which is their internal security service, that does not pretend that there's been a single person infected who contracted it while they were on some research trip. Why else would you lock down five separate hospitals? Again, what the Russians are saying, what they're doing doesn't make sense. That should scare us.
1: The same thing was said by Admiral Garrard, who I always pronounce his name wrong, but I know who I mean, who was there during the COVID days as well. He said this exact same thing, that what we're seeing, their reaction does not comport with what they're telling us has happened. Talking to Leland Vittert of News Nation. Get his book, Born Lucky, available at Amazon.com, wherever fine books are sold. Before I let you go, I want to get back to what you're in Michigan for, as you're going to be covering the debate between Abdul El-Sayed and Mike Rogers. The affordability conversation that Zoran Mamdani made famous is the front and center conversation. And I argue that Republicans have missed out on great opportunities to recognize the fact that you could talk about incomes being up, you could talk about manufacturing being up, you could talk about investment, but you can't avoid the fact that insurance is up and the cost of everything is up and people feel it. It's real. The inflation has remained because the tariffs are there. It is absolutely there. And you have been now having this conversation with one of your fellow co-hosts there, Bacha Sanger. You had this conversation with, you had a doozy of a conversation with Bill O'Reilly on the subject of affordability. Are Republicans missing this conversation to a real negative effect in the midterms?
0: Unquestionably. And you think about what's happening about the conversation about the economy. Americans want real structural change to the economy. They want to feel like they are participating in this massive explosion of wealth, which most Americans do not feel they are participating in. So you put two things together. Republicans are talking about gimmicks, lowering gas taxes and the like, and Democrats are talking about big structural changes that we know are only going to make the situation worse. Medicare for all, massive entitlements, on and on. And that is the choice now the American people have, is a party that by action, by words, do not understand their pain and do not understand what they're looking for and refuse to give it to them, because much of the donor class of the Republican Party wants things to stay the same, and they want to be able to write off their $100 million jet in the first year and keep the carried interest deduction, on and on. And Democrats are talking about doing things that will not work. And thus, Americans are left with two pretty poor choices, which is why most Americans, the vast plurality, describe themselves as independents who are mad at both parties.
1: We will catch up with you after the debate. Leland Vitter, News Nation. Catch the program On Balance with Leland Vitter. That is every Monday through Friday at 9. The book, Born Lucky. Find that at Amazon.com, wherever fine books are sold. Leland, a pleasure. More to get to. I'm Tony Katz. This is Tony Katz Today.
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3: Crash in the eastbound direction. I do see one police car on the scene of that one right now.
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7: So the Prime deals have begun, right? This is Amazon and their Prime Day, and I don't know. Is anything ever a deal on those? Tony Katz today. Good to be with you. I'm staring at the site right now, and the first thing I see is a doorbuster deal. It's online. There are no doors. There are no doors. Why would you tell me it's a doorbuster deal? There are no doors. And what is the first thing? What is the doorbuster? It's a Stanley Thermos thing. I didn't realize people were still like after these. 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How many drinks does one have to have? Drink some water. Move on with your day. I don't mind if you have something in the car. I always have something in the car. 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Oh, you got to be drinking on this. 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Oh, and then grapes. 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But bigger question, are any of these things actually deals? It seems to me that the Prime days have become a garage sale. This is the stuff we don't use anymore. This is the stuff we got and thought we would use and we don't. 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There is an electric kettle. Right? 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
25: 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I'm Deborah Valentine, Fox News.
0: President Trump returns to Texas as the GOP works to hold on to a crucial Senate seat. Fox's Kristen Goodwin has more.
1: President Trump will be in San Antonio to rally support for Texas Attorney General and GOP Senate nominee Ken Paxton and Carlos de la Cruz, the Republican running for the U.S. House seat to represent Texas's newly redrawn 35th congressional district. De la Cruz faces Democrat Bexar County Sheriff's Deputy Johnny Garcia in November, while Paxton is in a tight race against Democratic Senate nominee State Representative James Tallarico, Paxton defeating four-term incumbent GOP Senator John Cornyn in the state's Republican primary runoff this summer. President Trump's San Antonio stop is part of his ongoing multi-state blitz to promote Republicans as the party works to hang on to its slim congressional majorities in the November elections. Kristen Goodwin, Fox News.
0: Democrats have not won a U.S. Senate election in Texas since 1988. On Tuesday, President Trump prioritizing shipbuilding as the U.S. military builds up its arsenal. Fox's Jared Halpern has more from the White House.
2: President Trump traveled to Baltimore to tout the largest shipyard opened in the U.S. since World War II.
10: With American hands, American heart, and American grit, we will build the future of America's Navy right here in Baltimore. And it will be a future of peace through strength.
2: Enduril Industries is committing $3.7 billion at the shipyard in Sparrows Point to build the next generation of submarines. The project is expected to create more than 3,000 direct jobs. At the White House, Jared Halpern, Fox News.
0: The acting secretary of the U.S. Army said Tuesday Army Major Nadel Hassan, who killed 13 people in 2009 at Fort Hood, will be executed by firing squad on December 3rd at Fort Hood. 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
5: All across America, we are Red Eye Radio. He is Eric Harley and I'm Gary McNamara. Hello.
6: Hello.
5: So, yeah, one of our listeners sent us, or I think posted on X about what Boy George had to say about, you know, how he is going to remember October 7th. And you and I were just sitting here before our pre-show meeting saying, think about it. I mean, who would have ever thought that we would sit there and say, okay, I agree with Boy George.
6: Yeah.
5: Oh, Deborah Messing yesterday. In fact, there's a couple of stories out on her now supporting the Republican candidate.
6: Yeah.
5: Mr. Blakeman in New York against Kathy Hochul.
6: Right.
5: Thinks Democrats are destroying New York City. Who would have ever seen that? Yeah. At times, now, I haven't heard him speak in a while. And I don't agree with everything that they agree with, but I'm agreeing with them more. Johnny Rotten.
6: Stephen A. Smith.
5: Stephen A. Smith, yeah. Michael Rappaport.
6: Lady Gaga.
5: Bill Maher.
6: Ed Sheeran, whoever he is.
5: Now, I haven't seen anything I've agreed with Grandma Gaga.
6: No.
5: Right. Grandma Gaga is Madonna, by the way.
6: You know
5: people
6: what?
5: Don't know that.
6: That's I thought about that when we talked about Lady Gaga. I always think about Grandma Gaga, and I thought, might there be a moment? I'm just going to throw the possibility out there because you never know. I wouldn't have suspected Deborah Messing. I didn't follow the Will and Grace thing. I didn't really. I quit watching primetime TV back when, before Cosby went to prison. And so it was a long time ago. And I just, you know, I never followed the, you know, I know who she is. Always assume far left, you know. And I don't really put any kind of judgment one way or the other or really care much about it. But it's notable because if you know that who she's supported in the past, Cynthia Nixon, governor.
5: Yeah, exactly.
6: You know,
5: Cynthia Nixon is as far left as you can get.
6: Well, but we made the point when we talked about it yesterday and you said she voted for Cynthia Nixon. Cynthia Nixon actually made some points during the debate.
5: Yeah, she did.
6: That were like, okay, hold on a second. This isn't just throwing out accusations or names or anything like this. Not that I would support Cynthia Nixon, but we thought, wait a minute, she's she was formidable in that moment to the extent that I guess someone without that experience could be. And she was, I would say, a serious candidate. I wouldn't say a serious threat to her opponent, but a serious candidate and brought up some very solid points during the debates. And so, you know, you look at where we are now, and you and I often wonder this when we go through election cycles, you know, the whole silent majority thing. But the silent, I don't know, you can't say majority, just for the left, only on the left. There has to be a massive silent movement. And by that, I mean people who think that if I say something, for Deborah Messing to go out and say, I'm supporting the, not the Green Party candidate, not the independent that nobody knows that's running and has 20 followers. The Republican candidate is a huge deal. And I thought to myself, is there this growing number of people that are rank and file Democrats that are saying to themselves, you know what? I may not go down the Trump road. I may not go down the MAGA road. But on certain elections, there are Republicans that make a hell of a lot more sense than Democrats. I'm just asking a question. I have no idea. If I were a betting man, and I am, I would bet that no, it's not the case. It's not a great number of them. But I could be wrong about that. There certainly could be a growing number of them. And for Messing to be pretty forward about it, then Boy George, you know, and how he's going to commemorate,
5: you know,
6: October 7th, which we here in the central time zone of the U.S. just entered. And now, you know, all of these, but how many different celebrities have we seen, high profile individuals that have, I won't say made the turn, because I have no idea where they're going to be long term on what issues or what candidates. But Deborah Messing has to know, someone like Deborah Messing has to know that if you speak out against the Democrat, if you just say, I'm not going to vote, if she had just said, I'm not going to vote because I don't support the Democratic candidate and I won't vote for a Republican, that would have been a big deal to me, because the mob is going to come at your door. They're going to be, you know, you're going to be canceled at that point. And I don't know how active her career is. I think Will and Grace has been off the air for many years, but I don't follow her career. But certainly that would have been enough to get the mob, you know, on their feet and cut her out of the herd.
5: Well,
6: of
5: here's
6: of
5: what
6: liberals.
5: Deborah Messing had to say yesterday, because she got flagged for it.
6: Yeah.
5: She defended her decision to support Trump-backed Republican Bruce Blakeman for governor of New York on Tuesday. The Will and Grace actress wrote in a lengthy Instagram post that while she has been a Democrat her whole life and for years, her focus has been on voting rights, the gay community, and gun control, she is increasingly concerned about the quality of life in New York City. I stand by every one of those principles, adding, what has changed is how I feel about the city and the state I dearly love. By the way, nothing has changed with the Democrats over the last couple of decades in New York as to the direction that they're going.
6: No.
5: There's no difference
6: right.
5: 20 years ago, 10 years ago, 5 years ago, or now.
6: Nope.
5: It's been on the exact same path.
6: Yep.
5: What? Did she eventually feel it? Are there people that she knows that can't afford to live in New York City anymore? But this is, again, the warning that we gave to Republicans and the administration way back in January of 25.
6: Yeah.
5: When the president took over.
6: Mm-hmm.
5: And that was, pay attention to prices.
6: Yeah. Right.
5: Don't just think that you can sit there and go, the economy is great, the economy is great, and prices aren't. Because you're now getting to the point. You know, I go back to that study that was done back in 2008, 2009. Remember that?
6: Mm.
5: When they found out that even liberals, when gas prices got so high.
6: Oh, yeah. Summer of 2008.
5: Yeah.
6: Because oil prices were at the highest they've ever been, $147 a barrel. Yeah. And even California liberals were, well, it was liberals, but I think there was another poll that showed even some California liberals, rank and file, were saying, drill, baby, drill.
5: Yeah. They said it's more important to drill than climate change. And that was across the political spectrum.
6: Yeah.
5: And even they asked people, are you liberal? Which even back then, a lot of people don't want to answer.
6: Right. Yeah.
5: Maybe now they do. Well, no, they don't anymore. I'm not liberal. I'm a communist.
6: Yeah.
5: Don't call me a liberal. How right. dare you insult me? I'm a communist.
6: Right.
5: Were they right here? In the past, Messing has supported candidates like former President Joe Biden, Hillary Clinton, and Cynthia Nixon before she endorsed the Republican Nassau County executive. She has frequently criticized Donald Trump. But this is what, again, you know, prices can do. The problem is, as we said yesterday, if you believe that prices are going to go down, if Democrats take office, they're going to spend a lot more money.
6: Right.
5: And we don't have it. But, you know, right. And by the way, we'll give you an example of you know, what our future, you know, could be like.
6: Yeah.
5: You know, you see the situation in France right now with the riots and everything
6: else.
5: Oh,
6: man.
5: And it's like, you know, they talk about, well, these riots are about, we need more money for education. It's like, no, these are the leftists and the leftist unions now, knowing that there's no more money to spend.
6: Right. We've seen this before from France. Remember when they did the they cut back on the retirement, and the young people said, you know, they changed the age limit or the age of benefits for retirement, and the young people just went crazy.
5: Listen, this year, this is really interesting. I know I'm not someone choosing between rent and groceries, so talking about herself.
6: Right, right.
5: But many of the people who make New York what it is, small business owners, teachers, nurses, and young people trying to start their lives here, are struggling with the high cost of living, and policies like congestion pricing are making it difficult to afford. Now, what I find interesting is, you know, we've pounded on the congestion pricing for the longest time.
6: Right.
5: You know, wait, how long? When did that first come up? A decade ago?
6: Oh, yeah.
5: Maybe even that long ago?
6: Yeah.
5: But as we have said, for example, the price of electricity in New York is double what it is in Texas, the average price.
6: Yeah.
5: Roughly 30 cents per kilowatt hour, where it's 15 cents in Texas. Double. That's got nothing to do with Trump or the Republicans.
6: That's state policy.
5: That's all state policy. And I think what you see here is somebody like Deborah Messing saying, all right, I still don't like what's going on in the national level, mm-hmm. or I can't stand Trump because he's mean and wishes to blow up all of California. Or have Iran blow up all of California. Let me even exaggerate that a lot more than what he actually said.
6: Right.
5: But because I know what he was trying to say. Everybody knows he's not going to. Doesn't want Iran to blow up San Francisco or whatever. I do believe he was making a point, but that's what happens when he gets off script.
6: Right.
5: And the political part of it is that you can't win that one.
6: No.
5: You can't win that one. You can, you know, and so don't go off script.
6: Right.
5: Don't go off script. Don't do ad lib, but that's ridiculous. As I've said, I'm amazed I even brought it up because I said, what, a long time ago, I don't pay attention to what Trump says anymore. I pay attention to what he does.
6: The actions.
5: Yeah, the actions. Yeah. What he says is meaningless to me now because it goes all over the place. And when he goes off script, you have no idea where he's going to go. But Deborah Messing basically is saying, I know the difference between what the federal government's doing under Trump and what my legislature and governor is doing in New York.
6: Mm-hmm.
5: And they're responsible for the incredible cost of living in New York. It's not Trump, even though I hate him because he's a meanie, but this isn't his fault. That's really interesting because you see, for example, I don't know how close the Minnesota race is because of the fraud right now for Senate and governor. I know governor's race was getting closer. And so you look at something like that and you go, whoa. You know, in Texas, I have, you know, If the polls are true for Tallarico, or if it's even close for Abbott, you sit there and go, what the hell is your problem?
6: Yeah.
5: You've got property tax reduction like you can't believe.
6: Yeah.
5: In the state of Texas over the last couple of years.
6: Yeah.
5: You know, what is it you're bitching about in the state of Texas?
6: Right.
5: Specifically, what is it?
6: Right.
5: In New York, I can see it. In Minnesota, with the fraud, I can see Democrats and independents saying this is unacceptable. In Texas, what is it? He's offered no solutions. Tallarico, you see the story where he's disappeared? They haven't seen him in a week?
6: Yeah.
5: Has it made an appearance at all?
6: Mm-hmm. Yeah, well, his ads are playing. The anti-Tallarico ads, they're PAC ads that are playing right now. And they're straight to the point and brutal. Like we are. You should be. Demonstrate how radical these individuals are and what they have actually said in their own words. And those ads that I've seen do nothing but that. They quote him.
5: And the interesting thing is, she's looking specifically, her beef is New York City.
6: Yeah.
5: But then again, what New York City is feeling exactly with electricity prices, you see across the board in New York State.
6: Right.
5: That's still there.
6: Right.
5: But she's talking about the specific policies, which is really Mamdani.
6: Yeah. Yeah.
5: In the direction that he wants to go. Mm-hmm. But she's looking at it from the state level, saying maybe she's saying the state shouldn't be bailing them out. Maybe there should be some type of fiscal responsibility.
6: You know, I wondered about that yesterday, if there is more to her message that she just hasn't said yet, that she feels like, wait a minute, no. You know, you shouldn't ask the working class families of the rest of the state to pay for what's going on in New York City. And things are just going through the roof in New York City. I mean, that's where she's from.
5: And then she said she's become increasingly concerned about public safety, saying that the violence we see on our streets and subways frightens me. So does she hear the defund the police, the defund the military, which is coming from the DSA and saying we can't be going there? And so I'm not looking for moderate Democrats because there are no moderate Democrats.
6: No.
5: So I've got to look and go, all right, Blakeman.
6: Yeah.
5: Trump endorsed Blakeman.
6: Yeah. Yeah. Well, because again, and you know, as we start October 7th here, the anniversary of the atrocities, I have been saying from the beginning, that night, I said, on one side, radicals, on the other side, everybody else. No more, there's no more of this in between, in the middle, both, you know, we both sides, middle ground, blah, blah, blah, blah, blah, come together, find common ground. There is none of that. There isn't. And it's not just between the anti-Semites or even worse, groups like Hamas who are committing these attacks. It is political. You're either with the radicals or you're not. And if you're not, sitting on the sidelines isn't the answer.
5: I just wonder, though, you look at it, because we're talking about the number of people that are known as liberals out there and their change. And I'm thinking, you know, can the Republicans eventually get the baby vote? Because if you look at it, Johnny Resnick, Goo-Goo, you know, said, yeah, I'm not going to do politics in my concerts. And then you have Gaga.
6: Right.
5: And the fact that she's been called a Zionist because she's against the racism of anti-Semitism.
6: It's time for babies to wake up and get out there and do their thing, do their part.
5: All you've got to get is Lamal from that 80s band Kaja Goo Goo, and you got the Goo Goo Gaga Goo Goo vote.
6: There you go, right there.
5: Yep.
6: Nurseries everywhere.
5: Yep. We are Red Eye Radio.
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0: We are Red Eye Radio. He is Eric Carly, and I'm Gary McNamara. Good morning. Oh, what did I do with it? I had it here.
1: What'd you do with it? Where'd it go?
0: Oh, jeez.
1: Where is it?
0: It was my favorite tweet.
1: Oh, yeah?
0: X'd post yesterday.
1: Yeah.
0: That said, wow. The problem is, even if Los Angeles and San Diego get taken out, Colorado, the Rockies still can't win the National League West.
1: Oh, my gosh. Wow. All right. Yeah. No, we don't want the enemy attacking California.
0: And neither does Trump.
1: Yeah. Because the enemy is California.
0: Well, actually, California is so radical that we're very fearful that they'll take out Iran.
1: Well, I'm wondering if the new Ayatollah might come out and go, man, that Newsom is a total radical. Way too radical.
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1: And he is Eric Harley, and I'm Gary McNamara. One of our favorite men on the street interviews coming up in just 1 minute.
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1: Oops, we saw this story yesterday, but just never got to it. And I saw the audio had come out today from Fox. This was festival goers in Liberty.

0: Rural Tacoma Park, Maryland, are asked whether they'd be willing to give up their homes if the government decided the property was needed to house others. And the answer's all over the map. Are you ready?
1: I'm ready.
0: Hey, here we go.
2: I mean, if we were all doing it, I'd be so gay. Do you know what I mean? And who's coming to me? Is this a decision I'm making through democratic means? Then yes. Yes, I would be so game. If I voted for it, sure.
3: I don't know that I would necessarily love it, but I mean, if it was something that was beneficial, I'd at least consider it. I mean, unnecessarily. Like I said, nobody wants what they have to be taken away from them, but there is something to be said about, like, you can set up things so that they're available for everybody.
4: Do I want to give it my private? Of course I don't want to give it my private property. Are they going to reimburse me fairly? That would be helpful in making my choice.
5: I don't think that's a good idea. But I think the idea of rent stabilization, for example, is an excellent idea, where you limit the rate of increase in rent in order to help people stay in their homes.
0: All right. Now, this is the best answer coming up.
1: All right.
0: Ready?
1: All right.
0: Here we go.
6: I think that's a ridiculous idea. It's a fool's errand. The idea that somehow we're going to be better off if the government is in charge of allocating all resources, that sounds not in any way desirable.
0: I love the people. Well, if it's done in the democratic process, no. The government decides your property is needed.
1: Yeah.
0: They're right. Not saying you get a democratic vote. The government decides your property is needed.
1: Right.
0: They're going to take your property. Would you be willing to do it?
1: Right. You know, and this is obviously the next step for those. We remember during the COVID years, there were some rank and file liberals that were saying, well, nobody should own my property, which translates into I can't afford my rent. And so what they were saying was no one should be able to evict me from where I live. You know, this and that was kind of the beginning of a new run of squatters. Not that squatters were brand new at that time, but there were people that just found a loophole and became squatters and were living in people's homes. I don't know how you let that go. If you're state legislators, I don't know how you let that go for one second. But this was this idea of being able to live rent-free. By the way, part of that came from the subprime mortgage mess. When people got into homes, and it was astounding how many people got into these homes with no down payment, and they got in there and then never made a payment and then were evicted. But the eviction process was taking so long that they went months and months and months and never made a house payment. And it was, you know, this is this mentality that somebody else should pay my, you know, because if we're talking like healthcare, when that comes up, well, nobody should make a dime off healthcare. We've actually had callers tell us that. Nobody should make a dime of profit. Well, no, nobody should make a dime of profit off of a shelter or food or water or transportation. Oh, wait, what are we looking at? Communism, where you don't make anything, but nobody makes a profit, and I feel better about that when I have nothing and the government controls my entire life.
0: You know, we've talked about how people think, you know, whether they connect the dots, whether there's actually critical thinking, or whether their whole worldview is actually determined by a slogan,
1: yeah,
0: or a meme or a paragraph without any specifics, you know, in it at all,
1: right?
0: And you know, when I look at the left that hates private monopolies, that, you know, monopolies are, and everything out there is a monopoly. They don't even know how to explain it, but everything's a monopoly.
1: Right.
0: But when you have the clearest example of a human monopoly, which is the federal government. And not only does this monopoly have the ability to take your property through taxes, they have found the loophole, because you might say, yeah, but there's, you have representation in that government.
1: Mm.
0: But they found the loophole to go into massive debt to tax people who aren't alive yet.
1: Right.
0: And the left views that as a positive thing. Yeah. And they believe that if they look at a big corporation, because remember, big corporations, if they have competition or not, the left views as a monopoly.
1: Yeah.
0: There's nothing that comes close to the ability of government to be a monopoly. Nothing.
1: Right.
0: There's nothing that comes close in our society. And yet they believe that that monopoly actually is the most efficient and productive way to allocate resources in a society. You cannot be a critical thinking person and actually say, look, I'm open to all ideas here. You know, what is a monopoly and why do I believe? Because you could ask me that. Why do I believe that the private sector works better? Competition.
1: Yeah. Right.
0: Competition that drives everything.
1: Right. It works better because of failure. The fear of failure, if you're going to compete in the marketplace as a business, you're going to have to, you know, first of all, you're going to have to make sure you have inventory or be able to supply services, whatever it is going to be. But beyond that, you're going to have to know what your competition is doing at every single moment. Two prime examples are the two top retailers right now in America, Amazon and Walmart. And when you think about Amazon, started with a guy selling books in his garage, you know, and it's and then all of a sudden he's competing on a legitimate level with Walmart. I don't know that anybody saw that coming. For years, Amazon didn't make a penny of profit. I don't know that anybody saw that, but Jeff Bezos had that vision and was able to leverage everything ultimately into a business that is now not just here domestically great or big. It's a global business, and Walmart is now trying to play his game on the e-commerce level. If you don't know competition, if you don't know your competition, what's out there in the marketplace, if you're not constantly aware of that, then you'll fail. That fear of failure and that competition is what works for the marketplace and works for the consumer.
0: So number one is competition. There's actually two here. Number one is competition. And number two is you are much more immediately accountable for the money that you spend than in government.
1: Oh, yeah.
0: You think about government, good God, Congress, Senate, all their pet projects that they want.
1: Right.
0: Are those projects? Is the government money, when a senator says, I'm bringing the bacon home, is that bacon the most efficient way to use taxpayer dollars? Or is it something that helps keep somebody reelected, and whether it actually works or not, whether the government spending actually works or not, doesn't matter. It's the fact that, you know, the TV stations will say, you know, the state, for example, when you look at, I'll give a perfect example. When you look at New York and Hochul and the legislature giving out $500 checks, because they caused electricity prices to skyrocket through the roof, mm-hmm. where electricity prices are double what they are in the state of Texas.
1: Yeah. Yeah.
0: They caused it.
1: Right.
0: And then they come back and go, all right, let's give you $500, you know, before election time, because we caused this to happen.
1: Right.
0: Nothing like that can happen when you have competition and more accountability for the money that you spend in any type of human endeavor.
1: And make no mistake, from November 4th on, they don't care. There won't be any more checks until the next election cycle, maybe. But you're on your own. Now, this is all to, they know the mistakes they've made. All this is coming back on their internals. All of it. and they're seeing it. It's well, what do we do? Well, we'll just write people a check. It's the oldest game in politics.
0: When you see, and this is outside the business portion of it, but not necessarily because they help destroy so many businesses. When you saw what happened during COVID, when they made so many of these decisions without actually having the science behind it.
1: Right.
0: And then when the science started coming out, government, liberals especially, for their willing or their wanting to control, kept things going in our society that were absolutely unacceptable in the United States of America.
1: Yep. They ignored real information that was coming out so that they could maintain control of people and businesses. And this is something they've been trying to get control of. They saw COVID as the greatest opportunity for them to do that. They wanted to control language through social media. They were doing that for the longest time. Just go back and look at the Twitter files. And then ask Zuckerberg what they were doing over at Facebook during the 2020 election cycle. Look at all of these things that they wanted to control. COVID was the perfect opportunity because you couldn't see it. You didn't know it. Everybody was wearing masks. All of a sudden, the world looked very scary, and they loved that, except for the fact that they weren't wearing the masks. Why? Because, not because they were hypocrites. They didn't buy the science. The governor of California didn't buy the science. He didn't believe in it, but he knew he could control other people. And that was part of it, has been a part of the left, and they thought it was the perfect opportunity. And ultimately, thank God, it failed. But they still control people with fear. The world is ending. Climate change.
0: And the entity that does the most damage because of their monopoly status and they're wanting power and control over your lives has convinced the American public that that businesses involved in competition each and every day and much more accountable for the money that they spend are the reason that you have your problems today. Yeah. And they look at the public believing them and go, these people are a bunch of suckers.
1: Yeah.
0: Yep. That's what they think.
1: Yep.
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0: We are Red Eye Radio. He's Eric Carlin. I'm Gary McNamara. And you know, really, the incredible thing we've talked about, I know Jonathan Turley wrote about it also, but the new polls out there showing that support for K through 12 education, one of the lowest levels ever. People completely dissatisfied. School choice, they want it.
1: Yeah.
0: But you talk about a monopoly.
1: Mm-hmm.
0: You know, you talk about and the wanting for the monopoly and the Democratic Party pushing for it year after year after year after year. And now even in blue states, they're saying, well, wow, we've got to stop. Well, why do you think that happened? Why does anybody put an ounce of trust in a government monopoly and their belief that they have the ability to allocate resources better than the private market? There's no evidence to show that. It's exactly the reverse. Mm.
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0: Campaigning in
1: into the midterms. I'm Ted Lindner, Fox News. President Trump returns to Texas as the GOP works to hold on to a crucial Senate seat. Fox's Kristen Goodwin has more.
13: President Trump will be in San Antonio to rally support for Texas Attorney General and GOP Senate nominee Ken Paxton and Carlos de la Cruz, the Republican running for the U.S. House seat to represent Texas's newly redrawn 35th congressional district. De la Cruz faces Democrat Bexar County Sheriff's Deputy Johnny Garcia in November, while Paxton is in a tight race against Democratic Senate nominee State Representative James Tallarico, Paxton defeating four-term incumbent GOP Senator John Cornyn in the state's Republican primary runoff this summer. President Trump's San Antonio stop is part of his ongoing multi-state blitz to promote Republicans as the party works to hang on to its slim congressional majorities in the November elections. Kristen Goodwin, Fox News.
1: Democrats have not won a U.S. Senate election in Texas since 1988. The president has made several trips to the Lone Star State over the last 2 months. President Trump also talking about Russia on Tuesday, telling reporters he's got a call scheduled with Russian President Putin to discuss a possible cause of the plague at a Siberian research institute.
17: I have a call scheduled. Yep.
18: What is that call scheduled for?
17: Very soon.
1: Health authorities investigating after the death of an employee at an anti-plague institute, which authorities attributed to pneumonia with an unknown cause. A Delta Airlines plane struck the tail of an Air Canada aircraft while taxiing for departure in Los Angeles Tuesday. That, according to federal aviation officials, the collision happening on the tarmac at Los Angeles International Airport. No injuries were reported. Delta apologizing for the disruption. And the Los Angeles Dodgers taking 2-1 lead in the NLDS with a 3-1 win over the Atlanta Braves in Atlanta Tuesday night. The Padres stay alive in San Diego. They knocked off the Milwaukee Brewers in game 3-4-3. The Brewers still with a 2-1 lead in that series. 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
9: Now, it's Red Eye Radio. Gary McNamara and Eric Harley talk about everything from politics to social issues and news of the day. Whether you're up late or you're just starting your day, welcome to the show from the Relief Factor Studios. 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
10: All across America, we are Red Eye Radio. He is Eric Harley and I'm Gary McNamara. Good morning. Hello. All right, so one of the things we're talking about, you know, with the election coming up, and as you said, you know, I think one of the best things, just the way that you put it, and it was a couple of weeks back, and you said, look, anything the Republican Party is doing, you know, is fixable.
11: Right.
10: Where the Democrats are going is not fixable.
11: Right.
10: And we look and wonder, for all that we believe the Republican Party has done wrong in this administration, again, it's fixable and it's not close to where the Democratic Party wants to go.
11: Mm-hmm.
10: So we talked yesterday about the fact that, you know, that. You know, Trump's out there trying to get his base going. I go, why wouldn't his base vote Republican?
11: Yeah, right.
10: Even if you're not, let's say, because I'm probably, I don't even know what the percentage is, probably 60 to 70% in favor of what the Republicans do. And there's a ton of stuff I disagree with. You know,
11: yeah.
10: And what I disagree with is when they move closer towards socialism.
11: Right, right, yeah.
10: And I don't care who the person is. You know, we're not tribal here on the show.
11: No.
10: We're not tribal to a personality. We never have been. If I vote for you and you do something that I disagree with, I'll criticize you that day if I voted for you the day before. The right. fact that people find that incredibly offensive boggles my mind. You're there to do my bidding. You're not there to become a celebrity. You're not there for me to bow down before you and say, you're the greatest ever. Because I know in the history of the United States, you're going to be gone. And what's important? Important is what the actual law is and what the Constitution states.
11: The work that you have done remains. And yes. if you talk about executive orders, those can be turned over quicker than any act of Congress. Although acts of Congress can also be turned over.
10: Everything can be turned over. It's harder
11: Supreme,
10: to do.
11: Supreme Court, decisions can be turned around. There can be change, but our founders made it harder for that change for a reason. They made it difficult for, it should be slow, but the tendencies, the ideas that they promote, where you want to, if you're on in the Republican Party, kick the door open for the left to take over, because at some point the left will control the White House,
10: right,
11: and probably both chambers on Capitol Hill again. And then you look at what they want to do, what the Republican Party wants to do. I'm not saying I can deal with. I'm saying it can be dealt with. There are ways to change it. The left is not going to change. This is a culture now that is deeply embedded into the radical left, and the radical left will lead the Democratic Party
10: right.
11: for our lifetime and beyond.
10: And the one example is, Trump coming to stump for
11: Paxton. Yeah.
10: And it's like, Paxton, there is no energy. If I was reading this the other day, there is no energy. And so Trump needs to come down to solidify the base.
11: Yeah.
10: Well, then you're not a good Republican, or you're not a good conservative, because there's stuff I disagree with Paxton on totally.
11: Mm-hmm.
10: Paxton is not a perfect candidate in any manner or way. And I look at some of the things he's doing in the state of Texas. I disagree with them.
11: Right.
10: But I may agree with him 60% of the time. I agree with Tallarico 0% of the time.
11: Yes.
10: Because I know he is an extreme radical who wishes to change the Constitution of the United States. There's something wrong if you call yourself a Republican and you say, well, my excitement level is low. What the hell are you talking about?
11: Are you not motivated by the radical left right now?
10: Right. You're not motivated by the things that they wish to do. Everything that we've laid out, everything that they are, that we're against. Well, if the candidate isn't perfect, I'm just not going to vote. I've never thought that way. It's always been, what's the lesser of two evils?
11: Yes.
10: Or what's the greater of the two positives? But I haven't done that in a long, long time.
11: You have to go back.
10: What's the greater of the two positives?
11: How far you'd have to go back on that one?
10: I think about 1862.
11: Yeah, probably.
10: And so, right about the time you started voting. When I see this, I'm just like, well, then you really don't care.
11: Yeah.
10: You're in it for some type of emotional satisfaction that has nothing to do with ensuring that the society and the republic that we live in, that the government, because I understand, we understand why the Constitution exists and why the Bill of Rights exists.
11: Yeah.
10: To limit the power of the government.
11: Yeah.
10: Since I understand that, I want to limit the power of the government over my life. And there's no way that the Democrats will limit that more than the Republicans will. So just on a umbrella, the entire umbrella of why I vote. I don't even need to get into the specifics of the issues. You eventually do, because that's why you look and you say, you know, they wish to have much more power over me and much more power and control over the money of society. I'm against that. Yeah. Why? Mm. Because I believe in the United States of America, the Constitution, the Republic, free markets.
12: Yeah.
10: Because that's the number one. It's the way to create more productive, efficient, and happy people.
12: Yeah.
10: But when we fall for the BS of the studies, well, the happiest people are the people where the all the social programs are covered for them. Oh, they're not so happy anymore because the middle class pays a heck of a lot more in taxes, and the whole thing of, well, they're happier. I go, well, how do you define happiness?
12: Right.
10: To me, happiness is freedom and opportunity. And in that, because that's long-term happiness, freedom and opportunity.
12: Yeah.
10: It's not short-term. Give me the stuff that I want that I don't have to pay for. And long-term happiness is knowing I have freedom and opportunity, and in there's going to be periods of unhappiness because I have failed.
12: And
10: and every human fails, and you get up, but I want that freedom and opportunity to fail and then succeed. And to me, I have no idea the way that the left is thinking and the way a significant portion of the populist right is thinking is completely and totally foreign to me.
12: Well, it's, I think there was this COVID effect, COVID era effect. Wow, we can stay home? Wow, things didn't go to hell? Wow, what's the least I can get away with? What's the least I can do? And then it really was about, because when you and I have talked about this, I actually had someone who's on the left, who's a friend of mine, and we had this back and forth on social media. I sent a person there to do my bidding. Oh my gosh, I can't believe you admitted that. Well, you do the same thing. And when I explained it to her, then she just stopped posting. Because when we say that, I'm not doing it for my own satisfaction, even though I may be satisfied with them doing the right thing, whoever that public servant is and whatever role they're in. The real satisfaction comes from that it benefits a free society. Not me. I'm fine. I can take care of me. I don't need the government. I don't need the government to hand me things and supply things for me. I can handle it myself. But when they're doing the right things, it benefits a free society, and it nurtures an environment that creates opportunity, which creates more liberty for everybody. And I'm talking about anybody and everybody, whether I agree with them or know them or love them or not. This is what this is all about. The left wants to come in and take that opportunity away from you. They don't want you to have your choices with your own children. By the way, that's one of the ads I saw. How the left is going after your own children, and what they want to do, what they're promoting is that if the parents didn't let that child have the surgery, the transgender surgery, then the parents would be prosecuted. They're promoting this idea of actually prosecuting, punishing the parents for not going along with the child's wishes. And this kind of indoctrination and massive rule over your child is part of the game.
10: Well,
12: not only do you not have any freedom, but they don't want you to have any decision in the classroom for your child, or if your child is indoctrinated and then believes they're not a girl, they're a boy, or they're not a boy, they're a girl, and they want surgery, and you disagree with it, we'll consider that child abuse. If you can't get up and get off your ass and go vote against that, I don't know what to tell you.
10: Yeah. The other example is what we played earlier in the show was the audio of that festival where they asked the question, if the government said they needed your home, would you give it to them?
12: Yeah.
10: Like, well, yeah, if it was under the democratic process. Well, no, they're not asking you. They're saying, you know, the question is, if they want to take it for whatever purposes they want it,
12: yeah,
10: to give it to somebody else.
12: Right.
10: Oh, yeah, I do it. Well, I don't know if they should do, but, you know, it might be a good idea. You know, it's like even the right answer is, we said, the woman at the end. No.
12: Yeah.
10: It's not government's job to allocate resources and private property of people.
12: Here's the
10: thing. The fact that people actually think that way,
12: yeah,
10: is just absolutely just completely and totally foreign to me. And so this whole thing that Republicans aren't excited, well, then you're worthless.
12: Yeah.
10: If you're not excited to go out and vote, because it's not, I know. I don't vote because I believe government's going to take care of me. I vote to limit government's power over us. That's what gets me excited. And if you're a Republican and you call yourself a conservative and you're like, well, I'm not getting what I want and I should get something, then you're worthless as a Republican and you're not a conservative.
12: Well, and you're making it about you. You're making it, if you're turning it into this tribal thing, you're making it about you. It's not about you. It's about a free society and what benefits a free society. And if you don't see that, you've been wearing blinders just like the left. You're willfully ignorant. You need to take them off, and you need to vote in the direction that creates more opportunity and freedom. And by the way, on that question of would you be okay for the government to take your home, I'd like to qualify those respondents and ask first, how many of you own a home and have any equity whatsoever in that home?
10: That's a great question. You know, we've often said when you do polls, they should have qualifying questions,
12: yes,
10: for it.
12: Yeah.
10: Would you let them take your home? Well, if you had full equity in it,
12: right,
10: if you had half equity in it,
12: right,
10: if you have any equity in it,
12: right,
10: should the government just be able to take your home,
12: right,
10: and not pay you anything for it?
12: Exactly.
10: In order to benefit, I love this.
12: In order to benefit society, right.
10: And that's the line that people want to be BS'd.
12: Yep.
10: Dad was right.
12: Yep.
10: Well, we'll just take your home that you own in order to benefit society. Oh yeah, then I'd be willing to do it. No, you wouldn't.
12: Yeah, you don't have any equity in your, right, home, I'm guessing.
10: Yeah, what we figured out is, you know, like, you know, whether it's the Democrats talking about shoplifting, it's okay to steal from someone else. Don't you dare steal from me.
12: Right.
10: Steal from them.
12: That's right. Defund the police. Not my police.
10: Not my police. Right.
12: I think they should defund the band, the police.
10: They were. Long time ago.
12: Nope. Believe it or not, they're still making a lot of money. They're getting unbelievable.
10: Oh, they're still funded. Okay,
12: yeah,
10: they're,
12: yeah,
10: not together, but they're still funded.
12: Oh, they're funded. They're well funded.
10: Oh, that's a great point.
12: They're well funded. Yeah. Yeah. No, it's,
10: oh,
12: no,
10: geez.
12: but you look at that attitude, and I guarantee you, go back to those respondents. Let me first ask you, do you have any equity whatsoever in your home? No? All right. On to the next person. I want to talk to people who have equity in their home and find out what they would say. The government taking your property, because you've got teeth in the game, and those teeth go with the government.
10: We are Red Eye Radio.
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14: Rainfall over much of the central and eastern Gulf Coast in coming days due to tropical storm development.
15: Sometime this week, there is a 90% chance overall of tropical development, and that will be very close to the Mexican Gulf Coast, likely over the Bay of Campeche, and that is not too far from the U.S. Gulf Coast, and we're looking at that system expected to lift northeastward with time.
14: USDA Chief Meteorologist Brad Rippey says regardless of development, rain will be spread across the southeastern U.S.
15: The bulk of the heavy rain should fall along and near the Gulf Coast, from southeastern Louisiana eastward through Florida. We do expect at least 4 to 8 inches. Those numbers could go higher if we have a significant consolidated tropical storm or hurricane heading toward that region.
14: Regarding potential ag impacts, possible harvest disruptions could be offset by needed topsoil moisture replenishment in the region. I'm Rod Bain reporting for the U.S. Department of Agriculture in Washington, D.C.
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0: We are Red Eye Radio. He's Eric Carlin. I'm Gary McNamara. So, yeah, I just thought it was we should comment on that because I've been seeing a lot, especially then, you know, that Trump's out there. And he's out there because he's not out there to convince independents.
1: Right.
0: Trump is not out there to convince independents.
1: Right.
0: He's
1: right,
0: out there in order to shore up the base. And I'm like, why does he got to shore up the base of the Republican Party?
1: Right.
0: You're telling me, you cannot tell me that you cannot be excited to go out and vote to stop what the Democrats want to do, which is the most radical agenda in the history of the country. Yeah. And I'm not interested in that because they didn't give me exactly what I wanted.
1: Yeah.
0: The Republicans.
1: Yeah.
0: And if I don't get exactly what I want, I'm not going to vote. And if the Democrats take over, well, then that's the punishment for the Republicans not doing the right thing.
1: Yeah.
0: Well, there comes to a point where it's so rad. We're not talking about the difference of spending $10 billion on a project versus $12 billion on a project.
1: No, well, I was going to say that earlier. Right. It's not the difference between, okay, they want this health care plan versus the other side wants this health care plan or benefit or whatever it is. It's, again, a very solid line. And you're either with the radicals or you're not.
0: Right.
1: And if you're going to stay home as a Republican voter, then you're with the radicals.
0: By the way, very appropriate to say today, October 7th.
1: Yes, yes.
0: As you said way back then.
1: Yep.
0: You're either with the radicals or you're with
1: everybody else.
0: Everybody else. Either you're with the terrorists or you're with everybody else.
1: Yep.
0: Everybody's trying to soft sell it, you know, as we have seen.
1: Yep.
0: And
1: no middle ground.
0: There is no middle ground when it comes to anti-Semitism.
1: There's no middle ground on the anti-Semitism. There is no middle ground on the political game in the United States anymore. There is no middle ground with the left. There is no compromise meeting in the middle. That's why we're frustrated with Republicans when they say, well, we could do this and it's more of a liberal idea. We're like, no, you're opening the door for them. Don't do that.
2: Individuals and businesses with tax problems.
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8: And thank
7: after
8: you.
7: The show is over, it becomes our podcast.
8: Yeah.
7: Isn't that cool?
8: Yeah, it is.
7: Yeah, we take care of, we killed two birds with one stone. By the way, I really don't have any intention of killing any birds.
8: I heard a comedian say that we should change it, the suggestion from, I don't know, PETA or someone, that it should be feed two birds with one scone. Which is stupid. Birds don't like scones.
7: It might kill them.
8: Well, that's what the comedian said, yeah.
7: You feed them scones.
8: He said, you know, scones get pretty hard after a while. You could actually probably kill two birds with one scone.
7: That's exactly that. Yeah. But when we discuss, you know, the election and just in general where the public is, you know, on government in general.
8: Yeah.
7: And the belief by so many people that big government, that is an absolute, the biggest monopoly that you could possibly ever get.
8: Yeah.
7: And with the federal government's ability to borrow money from future generations, the immorality of doing that doesn't seem to bother people. And people are like, oh, I think that's a great, and I think the federal government, you know, that they can run things better. The private sector is the problem. And the thing is, the criticism of the private sector comes from the biggest monopoly that exists out there. You know, we saw in the Paramount Warner,
8: yeah,
7: attempted antitrust lawsuit from the 12 states that said this is a monopoly, and the AG of California, we're doing monopoly, antitrust, and then they folded.
8: Yeah.
7: And there was not one antitrust argument
8: no.
7: to be made
8: no.
7: at all.
8: No.
7: None.
8: No.
7: They make this crap up.

0: as they go along,
1: yeah,
0: because they know it relates to people. They look at the people and they go, these people are the biggest suckers out there. We can just scream antitrust, monopoly, and we're the biggest monopoly out there.
2: Yeah.
0: And we're not, they're really not monopolies. We're just calling them monopolies,
1: yep,
0: because we know the idiots will respond.
1: Yes.
0: Speaking of idiots, this Jonathan Turley's column that on his website.
1: Yeah.
0: He said, here's my column. In the first place, God made idiots, Mark Twain wrote in 1879. That was for practice. Then he made school boards, end of quote. Mark Twain, 1879.
1: Yeah.
0: And this is probably when we talk about the monopoly and how the Democrats have been able to, there's two things. The Democrats have been able to sell to a significant portion of the public that the private sector is the problem when they're the problem.
1: Yeah. Yeah. Over and over again.
0: And the other one, the biggest lie they've been able to convince people of is corporate taxes are good because they punish the corporation and therefore you're getting something when it's actually a stealth tax that hurts the poor the most. It's just amazing.
1: Yeah.
0: It's amazing. When you look at it, you go, how stupid can people be? How can't you connect the dots? And it got to the point of being so bad that when it was Obama talking about the profits tax on
1: windfall profits tax on
0: oil companies. Mm-hmm. And it was like the argument was brought up. They said, well, if you raise it, you know, what you're saying is the oil companies are greedy.
1: Yeah.
0: And so if you raise the cost of doing business, they're not going to pass it on to the consumer, when obviously they pass everything on to the consumer because it's crystal clear every time there's an increase in the barrel of oil, you see it at your gas station a day later.
1: Yes.
0: And so there's no more perfect example of how companies will pass on the cost to the consumer, and yet people seem to be completely unaware. That's what happens with corporate taxes. The same thing. They'll pass it on to you. They always do because their goal is to keep their profit margin the same or increase their profit margin each and every year. And so, which, by the way, by law, they're required to do.
1: Yeah.
0: Right. A company can't say, we're not going to make a profit anymore.
1: Right.
0: Because they have an obligation and responsibility to their stockholders.
1: Yes.
0: It's against the law if they do not work in benefit of their stockholders. Probably a lot of people don't know that, do they?
1: No, I mean, most people don't understand how business runs in general. The cost of doing business and everything that they essentially are paying for, which includes taxes.
0: And so, to me, those are the two things. The biggest monopoly is constantly trying to convince the biggest monopoly with more power than any corporation could ever have has successfully convinced the people of the United States, or at least half the people of the United States, probably more, might be 60% when you look at the populist Republican that exists today. Oh, yeah, these companies, these billionaires are the problem. They're not the problem. They never have been. You're buying the BS because it's great to be able to blame somebody else for what you feel is your lot in life.
1: Yeah.
0: When the people responsible for making your life not easier, and that's why they exist, they make it harder, is government.
1: Yep.
0: And so, schools, perfect example, as Jonathan Turley writes. He writes, Mark Twain said, in the first place, God made idiots. He wrote, that was for practice. Then he made school boards. It appears that most Americans now agree with him. New polling shows that K through 12 education has now reached a record low in the number of people who are even somewhat satisfied with the state of education in the United States. What is most troubling is that the near total contempt for our school system does not make a bit of difference. Families and students have become largely irrelevant to an education cartel, a self-sustaining, self-perpetuating political alliance of unions and politicians. According to Gallup, only 32% of American adults say that they are completely or somewhat satisfied with the quality of K through 12 education. That is the lowest figure in Gallup's 27 years of asking the question. Public satisfaction with the school system has dropped over 20 points, oh, almost 20 points, since 2024. The collapse comes at a time, and I think COVID was responsible for a lot of that. The collapse comes at a time when universities are reporting that college students are entering higher education without basic math and other skills. We've also seen a dismal decline in standards at elite universities like Harvard, where faculty has been compelled to teach high school level math classes to students. In May, faculty in the University of California system, which eliminated standardized testing to achieve greater equity in admissions, reported an alarming lack of math knowledge among new students. Most recently, the University of California San Diego faculty report found a nearly 30-fold increase since 2020 in students whose math skills fell below the high school level. Like many of us, neither the drop in skills nor public support is surprising. For generations, the public school system, a government monopoly, for the longest time, has failed students in major cities. Despite massive budget increases, actual test scores continue to fall or remain at subpar levels. He said, in a prior column, this is Jonathan Turley, I was particularly moved by the frustration of a mother in Baltimore who complained that her son was in the top half of his class despite failing all but three of his classes. Her story led to my changing my view of school vouchers. Despite my long support for public schools, I believe vouchers may be the only way to take control away from the education cartel by introducing real competition based on academic performance. And think about this. We put government in charge of educating our students. They are completely failing. And for some reason, we have this belief, well, government can take care of everything else.
1: Yeah. And we keep saying we need to give more money to these institutions to do more failing.
0: Well, you know, if you ask the people out there, should more money go to schools? They'll say yes.
1: Yeah. It's overwhelming and has been for the longest time. I can't remember the last time. I mean, aside from conservatives. Then my dad and I were having a conversation here recently. And, you know, he's not doing too well, but he's sitting there. This was a shorter little talk show. And he said, Department of Education. He said, if I was president for 1 year, first thing I'd do, get rid of Department of Education, turn it over to the states and the local school districts. And say, okay, you get this much money, you do what you want to do in your schools. And we've been talking about this as conservatives for the longest time. You have a government running your children, and here's the trade-off. This is the problem. The trade-off is, oh, well, we'll feed them breakfast. We'll keep them all day for you. We'll feed them lunch. Hey, we'll give them an afternoon school or after-school snack. You don't have to worry about it. We'll take care of them.
0: And then here, faced with lower proficiency scores, teachers' unions and school administrators have continued to lower proficiency requirements. They are simply pushing students out the door without basic skills, robbing these kids of any chance to break out of cycles of poverty and unemployment. When confronted with their poor performance, school board members have declared meritocracy to be a form of white supremacy.
1: Yeah.
0: Gifted and talented programs are being eliminated in the name of so-called equity. In any other field, such generational failure would be unthinkable. No business or enterprise could ever sustain itself. However, that is the point. There is little competition in the system. Blue states have largely blocked voucher programs while protecting teachers from performance-based standards. Actual students have become irrelevant to budgets. In Chicago, there are schools that remain open despite 80% vacancy rates. One school, and we brought this to you a couple of weeks ago, yeah. Frederick Douglass Academy High School, yeah. has only 27 students or 2% of its building capacity.
1: Wow.
0: The school system spends $55,500 for each student at Frederick Douglass Academy. You know, the research came out. We brought it to you a couple of weeks ago. The United States now spends more on education on per student, K yeah. through 12, yeah. than yeah. anybody in the world.
1: Yeah. Yeah.
0: Overall, 35% of Chicago schools are half full or less, but that did not stop the schools from spending a couple million on transcendental meditation sessions or giving teachers and students days off to join the May Day protest with city-subsidized buses. Wow. According to a recent study, in 2025, the Chicago Teachers Union spent a record $4.2 million on politics and lobbying, but less than 18% on representing teachers. This includes massive contributions used to elect former teacher and union organizer Mayor Brandon Johnson, a former organizer for the union. Johnson, in turn, has effectively turned his office over to the far-left union. And this is what we believe. We need more government involved in more things in our life. I mean, it's, Eric, it's beyond stupidity. None of it makes any sense. And that's why when Republicans say, you know, or we hear, well, Trump has to be out there stumping because the Republicans, the excitement level is just not there. Then you really don't care. If you've been voting and you're not going to vote now to stop this, if you can't see it, then you really don't care.
1: You've let them win. You're okay with them winning. You're okay with the radicals taking over.
0: Yep. And for some reason, and I call it the security of imagery. Oh, I believe government will take care of me. That's what it is. Not the security of substance, but the security of imagery.
1: Yeah.
0: We are Red Eye Radio.
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0: Hey guys, I bet you need a haircut, but where to go? 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The Cherokee Barbershop. 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
2: We are Red Eye Radio. He's Eric Carlin. I'm Gary McNamara. The monopoly of government, Jonathan Turley writes, in economics, there are few scourges older and more damaging than the cartel. Which is, he's talking about the, in this particular case, teachers unions and the Democratic Party, which uses its power over an area to create higher prices, lower quality, and stifled innovation. Figures such as Randy Weingarten of the American Federation Teachers effectively made their unions piggy banks for the Democratic Party and appear at far left rallies to support Democratic causes. In return, Democratic leaders give this cartel most everything that it demands, including barring competition in the form of public vouchers or tying budgets to improving the education of actual students. That's why one of the greatest examples of the failure of government is education.
3: Yep.
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3: yeah.
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10: Good morning, 5 o'clock on a Wednesday. I'm Skyler Cooper. This is the KRMG Morning News. Thank you for listening. It's 58 degrees right now, upper 80s today. We're actually going to be on a bit of a warm trend here, which I guess is good if you want nice and warm weather for the fair, because that's what we're going to get. No rain, maybe close to 90. 5-day forecast is coming up, and we're going to tell you why you're seeing narrowed lanes on Yale down there between 71st and 81st. Won't last long, but tell you what's going on down there. Our top story this morning, we're following up with Tulsa Public Schools and their consideration of closing several school buildings, consolidating down to fewer schools. Now, the district held a meeting last night for parents and concerned students. The district says they're preparing for a transition, even though it might be a little soon for that. The school board doesn't vote until October 19th, but they're making sure they're ready either way.
11: TPS Superintendent Dr. Ebony Johnson spoke to a standing room only crowd last night at the Bronson Brookside Library. She said the board could approve the closures, change the proposed plan, table the decision, or reject her recommendation to close the schools, saving the district about $11.1 million. Johnson says the district is planning ahead so it can help families and staff navigate whatever decision is made. You can still take the district survey at tulsaschools.org/survey until October 17th. TPS says 52% of respondents so far favor having fewer schools with more resources, while 17% remain unsure. Crystal Kelly, 96.5 KRMG, Tulsa's news, weather, and traffic.
10: The district clearing up one other thing. I guess people have been asking about this in the meetings, but they clarify they cannot use bond money. The district did just have a $600 million bond proposal pass a couple of months ago, but that is by law not allowed to be used for salaries. It has to go to buildings. They say if things do end up moving forward and schools are closed, they'll consider how to move some of those funds that were allocated for the closed schools to other schools. We'll follow up on that as well, and more coming up. Right now at 5:02, more of this morning's top stories with Ben Morgan.
12: We are warming up a bit more as we head into the weekend.
13: Well, our beautiful mornings are slowly warming up, and so are the afternoons too. The average high sits at 77 and will be more than 10 degrees above that right on through the weekend. At least we'll stay dry with sunny skies. Great news if you're heading out to the fair, but it will be hot during the afternoons on the midway. Next chance of rain and thunder holds off until the middle of next week.
12: We'll have the complete 5-day forecast coming up. Drivers on South Yale in Tulsa should expect delays between 71st and 81st streets as contractors narrow lanes to collect soil samples. The findings will guide future road rehab projects, including work to stabilize retaining walls. Lanes are expected to reopen by Friday. Our international top story, it has been 3 years to the day since the October 7th attacks in Israel.
14: October 7th, 2023 is known in Israel as Black Saturday. More than 6,000 Palestinians broke through the border from Gaza, massacring Israeli men, women and children, 1,219 in all. 251 were taken hostage. It took 2 years of war and tens of thousands of Palestinian deaths before the hostages, living and dead, were finally returned. Around the world, events will take place to remember the victims of the Hamas attack. But Israel's government says anti-Israel demonstrations are expected in at least 37 countries. Jonathan Savage, Fox News.
12: Returning to Green Country, Coweta City Manager Julie Castine is retiring from the job this month, but that doesn't mean she's leaving the city council. Following controversy surrounding a data center project, Castine announced her early retirement back in July. Last night, however, the council voted to make Castine a consultant until the end of the year, which has upset some residents, including Alan Prather.
9: We have a city manager who wanted to bring a data center to Coweta, which is just downright dystopian. A quaint place like this, it's like putting a data center in Mayberry, for crying out loud.
12: The council unanimously approved Castine's contract extension. In a statement, the city said, quote, Ms. Castine will perform duties as directed by the City Council of Coweta for as long as they determine they wish her to continue. A Tulsa police detective that handles child abuse cases was named Northeast Region Officer of the Year.
15: Oklahoma Attorney General Gentner Drummond has named TPD Detective Paula Maker the 2026 Northeast Region Officer of the Year for her work involving some of the most difficult cases imaginable. She has served as an investigator in the Child Crisis Unit, investigating child homicide, torture, sexual abuse, and severe neglect. Drummond says she's led several abuse cases that have drawn national attention. As the senior detective in her unit, Drummond says Maker mentors six newer detectives and volunteers her time on the department's peer-to-peer team to support her fellow officers. Grant Merrill, 96.5 KRMG, Tulsa's news, weather, and traffic.
12: KRMG News Time is 5:05.
10: It's the KRMG Morning News. I'm Skyler Cooper. 5-day forecast now brought to you by Don Carlton Honda, 4141 South Memorial with Fox 23 and KRMG. We'll get to that in just a little bit, checking in with Laura. Right now, what we're looking at is sunshine, highs in the upper 80s, looking like 88 today, 89 tomorrow, maybe 90 by Friday. More of the same, 80s and upper 80s, pushing 90 for a few days here as we get closer to the Tulsa State Fair. Nice mornings as a result, though. It's 59 right now, 60 down in Glenpool, 54 out west towards Sand Springs and Oilton, 59 at Tulsa's Severe Weather Station.
13: Good morning, Skyler. Lots of sunshine.
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0: Required.
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10: .9 the KRMG Morning News on a Wednesday. Coming up a little later, we'll hear from Broken Arrow Assistant City Manager Kenny Schwab. He's sitting in for Michael Spurgeon today for the BA Breakdown. We'll talk to him about a lot of things going on in BA. Of course, I want to ask your questions. So if you have some, go ahead and send them our way. If there's a road project you want to know about or something going on, you know, within the city that you've seen, you're not sure what it is, go ahead and send it to us. Text us, 918-921-0965. The text line is always open, or you can hit the KRMG app and use the open mic. Talk to him at 740 this morning. I was just sort of looking for ideas on a walk yesterday, and Ben, I got a little overzealous maybe. Ended up going over 2 miles walking with the dog.
22: Ooh.
10: Yeah.
22: That's a big walk.
10: It's a big walk for a guy who doesn't do a lot of walking. And I looked at my phone health data. You ever look at your steps and all that in your phone?
22: I try to avoid it.
10: You don't want to see the what's going on in there?
22: I'm aware of this part of the phone.
10: Well, what's funny is like I said, don't do a lot of walking like this. So anytime I have a big day like that, I go look at it and go, oh, yeah, look at the spike in activity. My phone's thinking, what am I running from? Am I trying to get away from somebody? But it was a big spike. So enjoyed that, but talk about a few things I saw on my walk and getting the latest feel for what's going on in Broken Arrow. So again, join us if you live out in BA and have some questions for the assistant city manager later this morning. Also going to hear from Clark Howard a little later because he has a way to save money, potentially. I actually have this could go either way. You guys DIY guys, like something goes wrong at home, are you going to fix it yourself?
22: I at least tried to first. Now, if I get very far, that kind of kind of up in the air.
10: That's the thing. It could go either way. Clark said one time, this was years ago, before cars were all electronic and had all these different computers in them. But he said there was at one point he had a big repair bill and he thought, I'm not doing this again. I'm going to learn how to fix cars. So he took a 9-month mechanics class. That's such a Clark Howard thing to do.
22: Interesting.
10: But his point is maybe DIY will save you some money. And that's certainly true if you know what you're doing. I've run into the opposite where I think I know what I'm doing. Spend a little money at the hardware store or the parts store, realize I'm in over my head and then have to hire somebody anyway. Then I've spent extra money. So it's like, that didn't really help.
22: With my luck, I'll spend a little bit of money and then end up making the problem even worse.
10: Yeah, that's a possibility.
23: If you want to get a good laugh out of my wife, just ask her about some of my DIY projects.
10: Right. I end up disappointed anytime I try one where I'm like, because I think my problem is I go in a little overconfident. Oh, I can handle that. That's no big deal. I jump in there. I'm real good at taking things apart. It's the putting it back together correctly that can sometimes go a little sideways. So we'll hear from Clark on that at 6:10 this morning. Feel free to chime in if you have a DIY success or fail story that you want to share.
23: Yeah, I'll have to tell you about the time that my dad tried to remodel his condo.
10: That's a big one.
23: Tried to do it DIY. Yeah. And, after about a week, he decided to finally call the contractor. So
10: there's a few things I've been a homeowner long enough now that I'm like, okay, I can handle this. And I've kind of learned my limits because I have tried that. The only thing I haven't done yet, and I'm so tempted, I want to knock out a piece of drywall. Like, I want to tear out a wall and get in there and do something. Not just anything. Ben's looking at me like, why would you do that?
22: I just want to tear up my house. That's what I want
10: to tear out a wall. No, there's one thing I want to do. I watch a lot of home building Instagram channels.
22: Oh, of course.
10: And they have all these great ideas on what to do when you're in the framing stage. And I'm like, well, my house is 70 years old, but I could retrofit.
22: This does sound like something inspired by Instagram.
10: Yeah. For example, how annoying is a towel rack that's constantly coming out of the wall?
22: I actually do hate that. I have that problem.
0: A lot of times they're in drywall anchors, and I think drywall anchors are a product of the devil. Like, they suck. They're never any good. Maybe there's a good one out there, but I haven't found it. So I would rather that be into a stud. But guess what's not the length of studs? Towel bars. Like, the distance between, they don't make them like that. Mm-hmm. You need like a 16-inch towel bar, which is nothing. I want it bigger than that. I don't want to double it. Then it's too big. So inevitably, one end of your towel bar is in a like a drywall anchor. So what I want to do is tear that out and put blocking back there, where the whole thing is wood. And this is one of those Instagram guys who says, plan your framing. Feels like I'm doing my old weekend home builder show.
22: Sure, yeah.
0: But they would say, plan around your framing and put blocking in where there's going to be a towel bar, the TP bar, mount for a TV, different things you know you're going to be hanging on the walls. Put extras, you know, put wood back there and make sure you can handle it. So those are one of the DIY things I want to try. But
22: and I'm sure Tessa's so down for this.
0: She kind of stays out of the way on that. She'll just kind of sit back and wait for the I told you so moment.
22: Sure, yeah.
0: Which is, you know, fair enough. So we'll get into this with Clark a little later this morning. His thoughts on DIY to save money, if you know what you're doing, is kind of the key point on that.
23: You mean certified mechanic, Clark Howard.
0: I guess so. I don't know how far he took. He was like a two-night-a-week class he took. We'll hear from him a little later, but we do want to check the forecast today. If you're going to the fair, here's what you're in for, James.
13: Hey, Skylar, temps climbing fast. Upper 80s this afternoon. That's more than 10 degrees above our average high temp for this time of year. Low 60s tonight, upper 80s to near 90 tomorrow, and again Friday, too. From Fox 23, I'm Chief Meteorologist James Edelot for 96.5 KRMG Tulsa's news, weather, and traffic.
0: And the temperatures this morning are pretty nice. We have mostly clear skies. 57 right now in Ooligah, 59 at Tulsa's severe weather station.
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1: Tulsa drivers know the rules. Leave early, pack patience, and keep 96.5 KRMG locked on the radio dial. Because when there's a wreck on the BA, congestion on I-44, or slow down creeping through Midtown, Chase Thompson and John Philbeck are already on it.
4: It's a couple of miles right now, eastbound on the Broken Arrow Expressway.
5: Tough there, merging from two lanes down to one, already becoming stop-and-go traffic.
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6: Three.
0: Israelis have gathered at intersections, bomb shelters, and the site of a music festival that Hamas-led militants overran on this date 3 years ago in that attack on Israel. It killed 1,200 people, saw 251 taken hostage, and sparked the war in Gaza, where several thousands more have since died.
6: Two.
0: Heads up, South Tulsa drivers. You'll find northbound Yale narrowed a little bit between 71st and 81st for the rest of this week. The city says gaps have developed between the sidewalk and the curb in spots near those big retaining walls on the east side of Yale. So crews are drilling to get soil samples this week in preparation for a future rehab project on those retaining walls.
6: One.
0: In our top story this morning, it's the latest on the possible closure of more than a dozen Tulsa public schools to address a $12 million budget shortfall. Superintendent Dr. Ebony Johnson spoke to a packed house at their public meeting last night. She says, although they're not sure if the Board of Education will approve the plan to close those schools, the district is planning for that outcome just in case. She said the board set to vote on October 19th. They have a survey posted that's open through the 16th. If you want to take that, we are going to link to that on KRMG.com. Other district officials addressing what they're getting from that survey so far, and they said that when people were addressed or presented with the option of more schools with fewer resources versus fewer schools with more resources, more than half said that they would rather have the fewer schools with more resources. But 17% of people who took that survey still said they're unsure what they would rather see. Now, the next scheduled community meeting on this is it's tomorrow night at the TPS Parent Resource Center. We'll tell you more about that, and we'll tell you why the district says, by law, they cannot use the bond money that voters just approved to pay teachers.
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0: 5-day forecast now brought to you by Don Carlton Honda, 4141 South Memorial, with Fox 23 and KRMG meteorologist Laura Mock. Morning, Laura.
6: Good morning, Skylar.
0: Nice weather at the Tulsa State Fair. Kind of keep the shorts going this year.
6: Yeah, short sleeves this week for the Tulsa State Fair. At least it's staying dry and sunny. Great weather for that.
0: Over the next 5 days, kind of flirting with 90 a little bit.
6: Yeah, we're going to be really close to that today. High temperature this afternoon, 89 degrees. Lots of sunshine again. And south winds only 5 to 10 miles per hour. Tomorrow, expecting right at 90 degrees. We're going to keep things sunny as we round out the work week and head into the weekend. And temperatures are staying pretty consistent, too. I've got 90 Friday, 89 Saturday, 90 on Sunday. Watching next week, middle or later part of the week, for a cold front trying to come in. From Fox 23, I'm certified meteorologist Laura Mock for 96.5 KRMG, Tulsa's news, weather, and traffic.
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0: So we will go in depth with Clark Howard after 6 o'clock on DIY projects. But here in just a couple of minutes, a quick check-in with our morning Clark bit of advice. Today it's on romance scams, which he mentioned when he was here in the studio with us a week ago that it's a growing problem. Obviously, it's long been a problem, but it's continuing to grow, and he says affecting a lot more people.
23: I bet he and April could do 12 hours on that thing.
0: Yeah, when he said that, I thought, why did I do a split shift? We should have had her in here. They could have done the whole hour on that. It's 5:23, so Clark's coming up. Right now, more news with Ben Morgan.
9: In France, a massive protest movement has taken off, led by teenagers. The demonstrations have been largely concentrated outside high schools, with students protesting over a lack of resources, too few teachers and materials, and too many pupils in each class.
11: The government's in a bit of a bind on this, the French government, because France has a growing public debt problem. It's now paying more to service its debt than the countries we used to think of being the more kind of crisis-ridden debt countries in Europe, like Greece and Italy. And there's no easy way out of this, because as we move towards that election next year, the political class here is hugely divided. There's no sense that the government can actually find a way of either cutting back public services and getting enough political support to get those changes through, or even raising taxes even more. And that is the sort of background to this.
9: That is ABC's Tom Sophie Burridge. Fort Hood shooter Nidal Hassan will face a firing squad at the same Texas military base where he carried out a deadly 2009 rampage.
12: Army officials say Hassan will be executed December 3rd at 1 p.m. at Fort Hood. Hassan killed 12 service members and one civilian and wounded 32 others in the November 2009 attack. He was sentenced to death by a military court in 2013. The firing squad method was recommended by Secretary of War Pete Hegseth and approved by President Trump. Hassan would be the first U.S. service member executed by the military since 1961. Ted Lindner, Fox News.
0: It's 5:24 now. Dolly Parton's closest friends coming together on one stage to honor the late star.
14: CMA presents I Will Always Love You, a celebration of Dolly Parton, takes over Nashville October 21st at the Fisher Center for the Performing Arts at Belmont University, and the list of performers is long. Reba McEntire, Ella Langley, Vince Gill, Carrie Underwood, Brad Paisley, Lainey Wilson, Amy Grant, Darius Rucker, Carly Pearson, Little Big Town are among the performers, along with Kelsey Ballerini, Lady A, and Kristen Chenoweth. Proceeds benefit Dolly's Imagination Library, the program she launched in 1995 to get kids falling in love with reading. It has now sent out more than 340 million free books. It airs live on ABC and Disney Plus at 8 Central.
0: That is Michelle Paulino. Should be a great show. 525 now. We're going to hear later from a little bit from Crystal and a little bit from Chase. They've both been to the Tulsa State Fair. So we'll get their thoughts on, for one, Chase went out and did a bunch of food sampling. Crystal talked to a bunch of people about paying for said trips to the fair. So we'll get to that in a little bit.
22: I heard some of those prices were outrageous.
0: Yeah, if you're taking a family and you're trying to make the kids happy and get them the best experience, good luck. I remember my dad taking me to the fair as a kid. I got a Mega Ride pass back then, and I didn't use it to its full potential because I wasn't a big rides kid. So I feel bad about that. He paid for it. I don't know what the Mega Ride pass cost in the late 90s or whatever it was, 2000 or something.
22: But I can tell you're really going to lose sleep about this one.
0: Yeah, well, maybe I owe him a couple bucks.
23: I was so proud of myself for not spending any money Friday night, and then I got to the Oakey Hat Store, and that went away.
0: This was at the fair?
23: This was at the fair.
22: How long did it take you to get to the Oakey Hat Store?
23: Oh, I mean, I had been there probably 2 hours by the time I
22: met. That's pretty good. Two hours, spending money?
0: Yeah, I wouldn't have survived that long.
23: Well, I walked around the exhibit buildings and, you know, I ate food. I spent some money on food.
22: Oh, okay. Well, right. There you go.
23: I think I had like a $22 pulled pork sandwich, but
0: that better be great.
23: Yeah, it was okay.
0: All right. Welcome back, by the way. Grant had a couple days off. He's back.
23: Thank you.
0: Better than ever.
23: I should have just ridden the Zynga or whatever it was that over at the Tulsa State Fair, and those kidney stones would have gone right away.
0: So. Yeah, you had to go the expensive route, didn't
23: you? Yeah.
0: 527, let's hear the latest on what we're expecting for the weather out there with James.
13: Hey, Skyler, as we head through hump day, temperatures climb fast. We'll already be past our average high by noon. Upper 80s today, upper 80s again tomorrow, and for some of us Friday, we could hit 90 again. From Fox 23, I'm Chief Meteorologist James Adelot for 96.5 KRMG Tulsa's News, Weather, and Traffic.
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15: This is Clark Howard. It's so hard to meet people, it seems, in person, and so easy online, which means that people are more vulnerable than ever to getting taken in romance scams. And guess what? It doesn't matter what age you are, from in your 20s all the way up into your 70s, romance scams are powerful. Somebody will seem so interested in you, seem so attractive, and take their time to win your confidence. And then, time for the kill. What's the kill? There's a crisis they're suffering, an illness, a financial emergency, or whatever. And this is a person you've never met in person. And you're so hooked, you send them the money. Know that's how the game's played. And don't let them play your wallet.
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30: Hey there, 5:30. It's the KRMG Morning News. I'm Skyler Cooper. Thanks for listening on this nice start to a Wednesday. It's mostly clear, 59 degrees. We'll be kind of hot again today. Hot by what I'm saying, early to mid-October standards, 88 or so. Close to 90 throughout the rest of the week for a few days. We'll have the five-day forecast for you coming up. And if you are a South Tulsa driver going up Yale between 71st and 81st, you might see some cones out there wondering what's going on. We'll tell you what that works about. Our top story this morning, Tulsa Public Schools getting ready for the possibility of closing or consolidating 17 schools to help with a $12 million budget shortfall. And parents, concerned citizens, even students heard more about it last night.
31: Superintendent Dr. Ebony Johnson said the district is already planning for how students and staff would transition, even though the school board could still change or reject the proposal on October 19th. District officials also addressed the question of using bond money. Johnson said bond money cannot be used to pay salaries for teachers or other employees because it has to go toward voter-approved projects like repairs, technology, and buses. Parents and the community can still weigh in at upcoming meetings and through the district survey, which is open until October 16th. The next meeting is scheduled for Thursday at 5:30 at the TPS Parent Resource Center. Crystal Kelly, 96.5 KRMG, Tulsa's news, weather, and traffic.
30: And that's up on 46th Street North. If you want to take the survey, we're going to link to it on KRMG.com. 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
9: It will start getting a little toasty in Tulsa.
13: The average high this time of year is 77. But we'll be more than 10 degrees above that average high all the way through the weekend with bright sunny skies. Now, it will be dry if you've got outdoor plans or heading out to the fair, but it will be warm in the afternoons. The next chance of rain, that's going to hold off until the middle of next week.
9: We will have the complete five-day forecast coming up. Be aware of some lane closures in South Tulsa.
23: Contractors have narrowed lanes on Yale between 71st and 81st Streets. 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
4: Tulsa police need your help looking for an identity theft suspect.
5: Police say last month someone withdrew nearly $3,000 from a South Tulsa ATM using someone else's account. After getting the money, the suspect took off northbound on Lewis. Police say he has a distinct tattoo under his right eye. If you recognize the suspect or have any information for detectives, call Tulsa Crime Stoppers at 918-596-COPS. You can remain anonymous.
4: That is Fox 23 and KRMG's Ron Terrell. We have the suspect's picture at KRMG.com. Tulsa Police Detective Paula Maker has been named the 2026 Northeast Region Officer of the Year by Oklahoma Attorney General Gentner Drummond. Mark Maker has spent 12 years in the department's Child Crisis Unit, investigating child abuse, neglect, and homicides. Police say she recently led a complex child torture and homicide investigation that resulted in multiple life sentences. She also mentors six newer detectives and supports fellow officers through the department's peer support team. Maker is now a finalist for the statewide Officer of the Year award later this month. KRMG News time is 5:35.
6: And we're checking the five-day forecast now, brought to you by Don Carlton Honda, 4141 South Memorial, with Fox 23 and KRMG certified meteorologist Laura Mock.
7: Another pleasant day, Skyler, but it is warming up as the week goes on. High temperature today, 89 degrees. We'll continue seeing sunny skies with winds out of the south today, only 5 to 10 miles per hour. Temperatures up just a degree or two over the next few days, right around 90 degrees Thursday and Friday. Still near 90 this weekend, but we're eyeing next week for our next chance for rain and a cold front trying to arrive. From Fox 23, I'm certified meteorologist Laura Mock for 96.5 KRMG, Tulsa's news, weather, and traffic.
6: Owosso, 59 degrees right now. It's mostly clear and 59 at Tulsa's severe weather station. We told you about the Tulsa Hall of Fame yesterday and their six new members. We have another Hall of Fame to let you know about. And the president's on the move again today, campaigning back in Texas, down on the south side of the state this time. We'll have those and more of the day's top stories next.
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9: The primary weather factor includes stronger winds, lower humidity, and warmer temperatures.
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13: 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The KRMG Morning News with Skylar Cooper on 96.5.

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1: 538 now, the KRMG Morning News. Got a text here, 918-921-0965. Thank you to Sean. Lives out in Tiowa, but he's driving on 412 coming into Dysfunction Junction there, the Highway 66 interchange. He says they have the right lane merging to the left just before the turnpike, which he says is a new configuration this morning. No issues now, but he says that might be a little bit of a problem later. Chase will be following that in the traffic center. He'll join us in just a little bit here on the KRMG Morning News. And like Sean did, always invite you to text us with a traffic tip, news tips, a sunrise picture, just joining the conversation, whatever it is. Text us at 918-921-0965. You can also talk to us, the open mic button on the KRMG app. We love your open mics. Just record yourself. You have 15 seconds, and we have a lot of fun. Get a lot of great information through there. 539, the forecast is coming up right now. We have more of the morning's top stories with Ben Morgan.
2: Rogers State University professor Hugh Foley has been inducted into the Oklahoma Music Hall of Fame. Foley was surprised with the honor during the hall's September 26th grand reopening, where he thought he was simply introducing the other inductees. A founding board member and longtime broadcaster, author, and music historian, Foley has spent decades documenting Oklahoma's musical heritage. The Muskogee native has taught at our RSU since 1996 and heads its Fine Arts and Communications Department. Election coverage.
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2: President Trump returns to Texas as the GOP works to hold on to a crucial Senate seat.
3: President Trump will be in San Antonio to rally support for Texas Attorney General and GOP Senate nominee Ken Paxton and Carlos de la Cruz, the Republican running for the U.S. House seat to represent Texas's newly redrawn 35th Congressional District. De la Cruz faces Democrat Bexar County Sheriff's Deputy Johnny Garcia in November, while Paxton is in a tight race against Democratic Senate nominee State Representative James Tallarico, Paxton defeating four-term incumbent GOP Senator John Cornyn in the state's Republican primary runoff this summer. President Trump's San Antonio stop is part of his ongoing multi-state blitz to promote Republicans as the party works to hang on to its slim congressional majorities in the November elections. Kristen Goodwin, Fox News.
1: Just inside a month from the election now on KRMG. Stay with us for our coverage of all the local races. Governor, Lieutenant Governor, State Superintendent, AG. We are Tulsa's election headquarters. And we are your Halloween headquarters as well. I'm looking at how people are trying to save some money this year. We talked last week about all the different ways people have changed their habits. And now here's one about trying to stretch money for the holiday. The National Retail Federation says consumers are going to spend around an average of about $115 on the holiday this year. Not this guy. Unless I was funding my own Reese's egg addiction. But, or not egg, pumpkin or bat or whatever.
4: Just Reese's anything, I think.
1: Pretty much. 34% are looking for purchases they can reuse. So those decorations, I guess, it's pretty much all you got. More than half say they reuse at least half of their costume items from year to year as well. Okay. I do have the same mask from the movie Scream that I've had since I was a kid. It's in rough shape, but I've got it. Decorations are even more likely to make a repeat appearance, which makes sense. Although, how do you save the... You know that terrible stuff that's supposed to be a spider web? It's just like cotton.
4: Yeah.
1: Stretch it out. I don't know how you put that back in the bag and reuse it next year. But most of my neighbors that have these up, they went with the easier one that just kind of looks like rope. It's a big spider web that you run up the tree. Those you can reuse. That makes sense. A couple of my neighbors have done a great job. They've got really elaborate, not like the super spooky stuff, but just it looks good. You know, they put effort into their Halloween decorations.
4: How much effort do you put into decorating the Cooper household?
1: Pretty much zero. In fact, the only thing I own that's considered a Halloween decoration, I thought it was funny because we have a couple of cats that like to sit in the windows. So I bought a cat skeleton. It looks totally cartoony, like you wouldn't confuse it for a real cat skeleton. But I like to put that in the window around Halloween just so, because people know I have cats in that window. And so then they drive by and see a skeleton there. And it's like, ah, okay, clever, right? That's what I thought would happen. I have... So far, for 2 years, forgot to put it out. I bought it and just put it away.
5: So this leads me to a thought. How do we go about making it socially acceptable to just leave your decorations up all year? Because I know people do that with their Christmas decorations sometimes. They'll just leave them up. But if you just leave up your Halloween decorations, you don't got to worry about putting them away.
1: Well, I do like how Halloween spills into Thanksgiving. The colors match, and you can just leave the pumpkins out there, and it's still very festive.
5: Oh, yeah.
1: Until they start to rot.
5: But I don't mind a March skeleton, you know?
1: Really?
5: Oh, yeah.
1: All right. Get your St. Patrick's Day skeleton going. Just put a little green hat on him.
5: Exactly. You can keep your skeleton outside and dress him according to each holiday.
4: Put him in a bunny suit for Easter.
5: There you go. See, Grant's down.
1: Do you, Grant, do you put out, do you have like a candy bowl and have trick-or-treaters?
4: Yeah, we'll do the candy bowl and make sure that anybody that comes by gets some candy.
1: Okay.
4: But beyond that, I mean, we're not like decorating the house or anything. Now, Christmas, I've already been told I'm expected to go all out on the Christmas decorations.
1: Okay.
5: Do you usually go all out, or is this like a special year for it?
4: It's kind of been building. I mean, like last year, my wife went to At Home and bought one of the big blow-up things. And, you know, now we're probably going to be hiring somebody to do the Christmas lights. And I don't know.
5: You're gonna hire someone for the lights?
4: Have you ever seen me try to do a DIY project?
5: I know we talked about this earlier, but I didn't even... You can do that? You can just get somebody to put lights up for you?
4: Oh, yeah. Just about any... Like, most landscaping companies, since, you know, they don't have a whole lot going on in the winter, they a lot of them do Christmas lights. I think Rickert does it.
1: We are going to... I think he does. There's a couple of, like, pool companies, too.
5: No kidding.
1: So we'll hear more about DIY from Clark. I don't think he would approve of your plan to pay for the lights, but maybe.
4: Well, Clark, sorry, dude.
1: It's a matter of safety. It would be for me. I don't agree with ladders too much. 544. Let's check the forecast. Here's James.
6: Good morning, Skyler. Look for sunshine and temps warming up. If you're heading out to the Midway, it will be warm in the afternoon. Upper 80s today. Tomorrow, light east winds, low 60s in the morning, upper 80s for highs, and some of us probably hitting 90 again Friday. From Fox 23, I'm Chief Meteorologist James Edelot for 96.5 KRMG Tulsa's news, weather, and traffic.
1: 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Oilton coming in at 53 this morning. It's 59 at Tulsa's severe weather station. 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
8: There are so many schools now that have become indoctrination centers. 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They've got agendas that kids are getting meaningless degrees. 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So you get a pass-fail. Everyone passes. 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
12: Oklahoma weather doesn't believe in personal space, shows up unannounced, and sometimes overstays its welcome. Luckily, 96.5 KRMG is always ready.
13: A severe storm is already starting to make its way into Osage County.
12: Severe weather threatens, we go live with continuous coverage you can count on. Storm paths, warnings, and updates. Clear, calm, and constant. Weather coverage you can trust. 96.5 KRMG is Tulsa's severe weather station. 96.5 KRMG is getting you up to speed with the three big things you need to know.
14: Three.
1: Tennessee death row inmate Krista Pike is now awake and talking a week after the state's botched attempt to execute her for a 1995 murder. Her attorneys are now heading to court today. They're going to ask for an order to preserve evidence from that attempted execution. The state's governor halted future executions, at least for the rest of the year. There are calls now for Pike's sentence to be commuted to life in prison.
14: Two.
1: The Coweta City Council hires former city manager Julie Castine as a consultant to the city for the rest of this year. Castine just retired after 9 years with the city and after a high-profile data center ultimately fell through. Lisa Taylor has been hired to replace Castine as city manager.
14: One.
1: In our top story this morning, Tulsa Public Schools already preparing for the possible closure of 17 schools to address the district's $12 million budget shortfall. The school board votes on that plan in less than 2 weeks, but Superintendent Dr. Ebony Johnson told a room full of concerned parents and others last night that they don't want to be playing catch-up if the plan does move ahead, so they're already working out how students, families, and staff would transition if that goes forward. The district is also clearing up why they can't use bond money, like that $600 billion package that was recently approved, why they can't use that to pay teacher salaries. And simply put, the law doesn't allow it. Those dollars have to be used on what voters approved them for, so building repairs, technology, buses, just to name a few there. The district survey on this remains open through the 16th, so you have time to take that. The district says so far more than half of people say they would rather have fewer schools with more resources. Now, the next meeting is scheduled for tomorrow night up on 46th Street North at the TPS Parent Resource Center. There's also one coming up Monday at Central Library and on October 14th at Zero Regional Library.
12: 96.5 KRMG, Tulsa's news, weather, and traffic is your home for the three big things you need to know.
1: 552, the five-day forecast brought to you by Don Carlton Honda, 4141 South Memorial. With certified meteorologist Laura Mock. Morning, Laura.
15: Good morning, Skyler.
1: We're getting kind of warm here in October.
15: Yeah, high temperatures close to 90 the next several days.
1: Going to stay that way over the five-day forecast and any rain in there?
15: Not for the next 5 days, but maybe after that. Today's high temperature, 89 degrees. We'll see sunny skies again today, and winds are staying light out of the south at 5 to 10 miles per hour. Humidity staying low today, too. So even though it's warm, it should still be pretty comfortable outside. Tomorrow's high temperature, 90 degrees, sunny skies. Friday, sunny and 90. We'll still be near 90 this weekend. Wind speeds picking up just a little bit, and we'll have a few more clouds heading into next week, and we'll wait until the middle of next week to see our cold front. From Fox 23, I'm certified meteorologist Laura Mock for 96.5 KRMG, Tulsa's news, weather, and traffic.
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16: Trouble that is just now developing. This is on eastbound I-44.
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2: Scoot over. Skyler's riding shotgun, and he's bringing all the news, weather, and traffic you need with him. 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
3: Later this morning, Crystal Kelly will take us to the Tulsa State Fair. She went and tried some of the fun items, talked to parents yesterday, found out the cost if you have a couple of kids and you're buying mega ride passes and buying all the food. We'll do that after 7 o'clock this morning. Chase was also there again yesterday. I think his fourth or fifth trip to the fair. He might be all fared out at this point. I may or may not make a trip. Me and Tessa were talking about it just to try some of the food items. I have got to get some of those deep-fried Hawaiian rolls. I could just make them at my home. I think a pack of those and the gas across the street would be cheaper, but
4: did you say deep-fried Hawaiian rolls?
3: I sure did. Yeah, you've been off a few days. I can't get enough of the idea. Chase sent me a picture of the sign. He said he didn't try them yet, but he did take a picture of the sign for me. So we'll check in with those folks, Crystal and Chase, later. Right now we have more news with Ben Morgan.
5: A former CIA officer pleading guilty to a scam that resulted in millions of dollars worth of gold being found in his home and more. David Rush obtained a senior job at the CIA with top secret clearance after lying his way in, falsely claiming he had a college degree and spent years as a Navy pilot. He made up fake classified programs to get the government to hand him all of that money.
6: At his plea hearing yesterday, Rush also admitted giving a foreign official information that could identify a U.S. clandestine source. Court documents say Rush acted alone. But Daryl Blocker, who spent 28 years at the CIA, doesn't buy it.
7: The fact that no one reported on this guy, that no one stood up and said, this doesn't quite look like, is something that the agency is going to have to rectify. There will be internal changes.
6: Now, three separate investigations are looking into how the CIA was deceived.
5: That is ABC's Karen Huang. How much do federal lawmakers know about artificial intelligence? Many members of Congress are grappling with understanding the technology while facing increasing pressure to regulate the technology.
8: As pressure mounts on Congress to regulate AI at the federal level, there are questions as to how many lawmakers even use AI, let alone understand it. Though there is some GOP support, Democrats have been pushing AI regulation the most, accusing President Trump and Republicans of being asleep at the wheel on what they say is a potential danger to humanity. But some Democrats don't appear very up to speed on the technology. Members of both sides of the aisle agree Congress should first understand AI before trying to put guardrails on it. An Axios headline summing it up this way: an aging Congress attempts to regulate AI without using it.
5: That's Fox's Bill Malugin.
3: Little weather fun fact for you. The earliest freeze in Tulsa was on this date, October 7th, 2012. Not going to happen tonight. In fact, for the next few days, Laura says
9: 89, 90, 90, 89, 90. Sunny, sunny, sunny, sunny, sunny.
3: The full forecast is coming up.
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19: We are 96.5 KRMG, Tulsa's news, weather, and traffic. 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
20: Good morning, 6 o'clock. I'm Skyler Cooper. This is the KRMG Morning News. Mostly clear right now and 59 degrees. A nice start to the day, but it's going to be nice and warm today, if you like it that way, for October. 88 or so. A couple of days this week could get to 90. We'll have the five-day forecast coming up. Today, actually, kind of a somber day as well, marking 3 years since the attack by Hamas on Israel. We'll tell you what they are doing to mark the day there. Our top story this morning, the latest on Tulsa Public Schools. They had a packed house last night for their latest conversation about the district's plan to cut around $12 million from the budget. They say they have a shortfall. They want to close several schools to save that money.
21: We've told you the district presented a plan that includes closing or consolidating 14 elementary schools, two middle schools, and one alternative program. The plan does not include any employee salary freezes. At Tuesday's meeting, Superintendent Dr. Ebony Johnson tried to reassure concerned parents.
22: They would be in a different school building than what they were before, but the services will continue. We'll continue to have the teachers that they need, to continue to have the professionals' levels of support, as well as address any of our students who are on Section 504 plans. All of those services will continue for our students.
21: There are more meetings this week, including a virtual session in Spanish tonight from 5:30 to 6:30. Tomorrow's meeting will be at the Parents Resource Center from 5:30 to 6:30.
20: That is Fox 23 and KRMG's Ron Terrell. We have more on KRMG.com right now if you want to take the district survey and learn more. 6:02 now, more of the morning's top stories with Ben Morgan.
5: Skyler, we will continue to warm up as we head into the weekend.
23: Temps, we'll call them hot for October as we run more than 10 degrees above the average high of 77. That'll last all the way through the weekend, too. We will be dry if you're heading out to the state fair. No rain to worry about, but it'll be hot on the midway. As we roll into next week, a slight weather pattern change could kick up some rain and thunder for us by the middle of next week.
5: We will have the complete five-day forecast coming up. Our top international story: on the three-year anniversary of the October 7th attack, some protesters have gathered at the Knesset demanding changes in the country in the elections that are now 20 days away, the first elections since those attacks. Around 1,200 people were killed during the attacks, and over 200 were taken hostage by Hamas. Back here at home, despite retiring as Coweta's city manager this month, Julie Castine isn't leaving city government just yet. The city council voted unanimously last night to keep Castine on as a consultant through the end of the year. Castine announced her early retirement back in July following controversy over a proposed data center project, and some residents voiced opposition to the extension before the council's vote.
24: Nothing against her as a person, however, as a city manager, we didn't have any transparency.
25: When you have a changing of the guard, you really are looking for a distinct and finite change in leadership.
26: It's time to go.
5: Now, despite these complaints, the consulting agreement was ultimately approved. City officials say Castine will continue performing duties assigned by the council for as long as it sees fit. Tulsa police are looking for an identity theft suspect. Police say last month, someone withdrew nearly $3,000 from a South Tulsa ATM using someone else's account. After getting the money, the suspect took off northbound on Lewis. Police say he has a distinctive tattoo under his right eye. If you recognize the suspect or have any information for detectives, you're asked to call Tulsa Crime Stoppers. We have the suspect's picture at KRMG.com. The company behind a proposed data center in Okmulgee County has announced $7 million in grants to area schools and colleges.
21: FluidStack provides AI and cloud computing infrastructure. They say the grants are meant to empower students, educators, and workforce training programs across Okmulgee County. Recipients of the grants include Beggs, Dewar, Henrietta, Morris, Okmulgee, Preston, Schulter, Twin Hills, and Wilson Public School Districts. Green Country Technology Center and OSU IT also received grants.
5: That is fine. Fox 23 and KRMG's Ron Terrell.
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5: Oklahomans have until Friday to register to vote in the November 3rd election. Voters must be U.S. citizens, Oklahoma residents, and at least 18 years old. Mailed registration applications must be postmarked by midnight Friday to qualify for the upcoming election. Applications are available at county election board offices, most post offices, tag agencies, and public libraries, or through the Oklahoma State Election Board website. Anyone who hasn't received a response within 30 days of applying should contact their county election board. KRMG News Time is 6:05.
20: Time to check weather and traffic. We get the 5-day forecast now, brought to you by Don Carlton Honda, 4141 South Memorial, with Fox 23 and KRMG certified meteorologist Laura Mock.
9: The sunshine continues today, Skyler, and temperatures will be warming up even more. High temperature today, 89 degrees, with winds out of the south 5 to 10 miles per hour. Tomorrow, we could be at 90 degrees for the high temperature. Same thing on Friday, still sunny with light south winds. Heading into the weekend, maybe some thin clouds trying to move in. Temperatures still near 90. We'll be tracking another cold front moving in next week. From Fox 23, I'm certified meteorologist Laura Mock for 96.5 KRMG, Tulsa's news, weather, and traffic.
20: 58 in Jinx, 59 at Tulsa's severe weather station.
1: We've got an early city street collision over in the Utica Square area coming in at 21st in Utica just a few minutes ago. Could be some injury involved. We have a hit and run in the downtown area, and that's going to be much for us. So roadways looking at a pretty good drive. Turnpike's cooperating right now as you're heading in and out of town. 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
2: Once upon a midnight dreary, while I pondered weak and weary over many a quaint and curious volume of forgotten lore, while I nodded in the hushing, suddenly there came a rushing as of someone slowly flushing water across my chamber floor. Only this and nothing more. Eagerly I wished the morrow, vainly I had sought to borrow plungers to relieve my sorrow, mops to dry the soggy floor. I slowed it down and nothing more. Ankle deep in water standing long, I stood there wheezing, panting, weeping, cursing curses that no mortal ever cursed before. As the mess was slow subsiding, my thoughts were strong to go a-riding, to dry my troubled clothes, perhaps to find a liquor store. I jumped astride my motor scooter, a big black bird screamed, "Roto Rooter!"
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2: Ah, yes, Roto Rooter, why didn't I think of that before? There more comfort, never more. Thank you.
10: Just heading out? Skylar Cooper's already on his third cup of coffee. Seriously, he's totally addicted. It's kind of a problem. Wake up with the KRMG Morning News every weekday from 5 to 9 a.m.
20: ...59 degrees right now in Tulsa, on our way to the upper 80s today. Want to hear from you on your DIY projects. Do you have a successful DIY story where you normally don't do that sort of thing? Or do you have a disaster story that thought you could handle it, didn't go too well? Our consumer warrior, Clark Howard, this morning with some thoughts on DIY when it comes to doing that to save money. But he makes an important distinction, and this is where I've gotten into trouble in my situation, is I maybe go in a little too confident, thinking I can handle this, and then I go, okay, you know what? I can't. I need help with this. And then you hire somebody. You've probably spent a little more money than you should have. So Clark says, watch for that situation, but maybe you could pick up a new skill along the way and find good use for it.
4: Not the thing that happens where people say, oh, I'm not going to pay the plumber for that, or I'm not going to pay the whoever for that other thing. If you just are winging it, you're going to be a problem to your wallet. You got to actually skill up. And more people are doing things DIY because they've got to conserve money. And I've learned, as I've shared anecdotes from time to time, about how I have looked on YouTube and been able to do something I've not been able to do before. It's a project that I tell others, hey, I fixed this myself. I did this on YouTube. And they look at me like, you are so lame. You needed YouTube to know how to do that? Well, yeah, I probably did. Because I'm not normally really good at anything mechanical. But I've been doing more things for myself. And there are things you can do for yourself that will lower costs. Who knows? You might even develop an interest in something that you develop enough skill, get the training, and you have a new part-time gig. Or maybe something you realize should be what you're actually doing for a living.
20: That is our consumer warrior, Clark Howard. My most recent success on this grant was something as simple as a garbage disposal. Pretty easy one by big standards.
12: You call that simple?
20: Yeah, I mean, in this case, so what happened was I needed a dishwasher and a disposal all at once. They both failed pretty much simultaneously. So it was a little bit of a redo on that end of the kitchen. Went to Costco online, thanks to Clark's advice on this, and one of our colleagues, who pointed out that if you're a Costco member, they have free delivery, installation, and haulaway.
12: Oh, wow.
20: So I was like, well, why would I do all that if it's free? So I let them handle that part. But the disposal, I thought, okay, plug, you know, I can do some basic plumbing, and that's basically what that is some basic plumbing. I did have about a half an hour phone call with my uncle, the electrician, just to make sure I did that part right, because I hadn't done it before. It turned out really easy.
12: That's not the thing you want to mess up.
20: Right. And the more concerning part for me was I did not want it to leak from around the top of the sink, you know?
12: Right.
20: So I did that really carefully, thought I did a good job, and then I had a plumber over a few weeks later for a different project, and I said, hey, would you take a look at my disposal, see if I did this the way you would have done it? And he stuck his head under the sink, looked around, and went, A+.
12: Nice.
20: I was like, all right, good.
12: Congratulations.
13: Did you get the leak all taken care of?
20: Yeah, it's all good. It's all good now.
13: There's nothing worse than leaking water.
20: Yeah, you had a little plumber issue.
13: I've got ongoing issues. I don't know what you're talking about.
20: Have you had any DIY disasters or successes, Chase?
13: No, haven't really done a whole lot recently, so I don't have any disasters to speak of.
20: Yeah, my house has been a constant project, but like I said, I've been there long enough now to know my limits. If I can do it, I will. If I need help, I admit it, and I will call somebody.
12: When does the Skylar Cooper Ask the Experts home repair show start on the weekends?
20: Well, if I'm the expert, never. But I used to be on we did a Home Pros show here for several years on KRMG, and I had a lot of fun and learned a bunch on that show, which is why I was able to successfully do some of these things. We do have a great lineup of Ask the Experts, a good way to plug that, Grant, every weekend here on KRMG. 614, let's check weather and traffic. Here is the expert on meteorology, James Adelot.
23: Hey, Skyler, as we head through hump day, temperatures climb fast. We'll already be past our average high by noon. Upper 80s today, upper 80s again tomorrow, and for some of us Friday, we could hit 90 again. From Fox 23M, Chief Meteorologist James Adelot for 96.5 KRMG, Tulsa's news, weather, and traffic.
20: Sepulpa right now, 58 at Tulsa's severe weather station.
13: Not a lot ongoing across the Tulsa metro, and really not anticipating any trouble here until more of us get out on the roadways. We're going to have work continuing in Owosso. I think Skylar touched on this yesterday, some overnight just work happening near 66th Street North up to 86th Street North. That is wrapping up here by now. 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
20: If you've done some DIY.
2: Roto-Rooter presents The Raving. Once upon a midnight dreary, while I pondered weak and weary over many a quaint and curious volume of forgotten lore, while I nodded in the hushing, suddenly there came a rushing as of someone slowly flushing water across my chamber floor. Only this and nothing more. Eagerly I wished the morrow. Vainly I had sought to borrow plungers to relieve my sorrow, mops to dry the soggy floor. I slowed it down and nothing more. Ankle deep in water standing long, I stood there wheezing, panting, weeping, cursing curses that no mortal ever cursed before. As the mess was slow subsiding, my thoughts were strong to go a-riding, to dry my troubled clothes, perhaps to find a liquor store. I jumped astride my motor scooter, a big black bird screamed, Roto-Rooter!
3: And away go troubles down the drain.
2: Ah, yes, Roto-Rooter, why didn't I think of that before? There more comfort, nevermore. 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
11: Three.
20: The White House clarifying President Trump's comments at a Monday night rally, explaining that what the president said was not insinuating that he wanted Iran to attack U.S. cities, but instead trying to prevent them from having that capability. The communications director for the White House, Stephen Chung, says the president's comments were misunderstood and misrepresented in what he called a media freakout, not rooted in reality. It was really the politicians reacting to that, the mayors of L.A., San Diego, and California's governor.
11: Two.
20: We are Tulsa's traffic station. We have some big news out at Tulsa Stonehenge this morning. That's the bridge construction at I-44 and Highway 75. Just getting word that there is one of the new ramps, the new flyovers opening this morning. So if you're going north on 75, you can connect to westbound I-44 with one of those new ramps. We'll have more on this later this morning. In our top story on the KRMG Morning News, Tulsa Public Schools actively preparing for the potential consolidation of more than a dozen campuses as they grapple with a $12 million budget deficit. Addressing a packed house last night at a community meeting, Dr. Ebony Johnson, the superintendent, acknowledging that while the Board of Education hasn't yet signed off on the closures, administrators are taking proactive steps ahead of a formal vote, which is scheduled for October 19th. Community members still have time to weigh in. There's an online survey. It's open through the 16th, and we have a link to it right now on KRMG.com. District leaders say so far on that survey, more than half the people who took it say they favored consolidation, considering the alternatives. The next public information session will be tomorrow. If you want to go, it's TPS Parent Resource Center on 46th Street North.
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20: 619, weather and traffic on the KRMG Morning News 5-day forecast now, brought to you by Don Carlton Honda, 4141 South Memorial. Certified meteorologist Laura Mock. Morning, Laura.
11: Good morning, Skylar.
20: People who are excited for long sleeve weather and hoodies and boots, they're going to have to wait a little bit longer.
11: Yeah, you might be able to sneak in an hour in the morning where you're comfortable wearing all those layers, but you will not be needing that in the afternoon.
20: Yeah, it is nice first thing in the day, but we're getting kind of hot here in the next 5 days.
11: Yes, we are. Temperatures close to 90, and we're going to be fairly close to some record high temperatures this weekend or even early next week. Today, 89 degrees. Sunny skies, winds out of the south, 5 to 10 miles per hour, 90 degrees on Thursday and Friday, staying sunny and dry, winds staying out of the south this weekend. That keeps our temperature around 90 Saturday and Sunday. A little warmer early next week, and then by the middle of next week, we'll be tracking our next cold front arriving. From Fox 23, I'm certified meteorologist Laura Mock for 96.5 KRMG, Tulsa's news, weather, and traffic.
20: We are mostly clear this morning, and temperature's pretty consistent now. Coweta, 57. It's 58 at Tulsa's severe weather station.
13: Maybe a little more excited than I should be about the excitement over at 44 and 75. So it will be, yes, northbound Highway 75 will become a flyover ramp to connect to westbound I-44. That is slated to open midday today. They're not going to close that old Cloverleaf ramp until after the morning drive tomorrow. So that's going to give some of us a chance to get adjusted. But that does mean there's going to be changes as you're merging onto I-44. So those that are traveling on the interstate to just watch for some traffic coming in, we'll have to go check that out, of course. I got some plans now this afternoon. Electric bill higher than expected? 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
20: You know, Crystal has that fear of overpasses. Maybe we could send her to do our exclusive report.
13: What a great idea.
20: Conquer that fear. It's 621. She's working on telling us all about the Tulsa State Fair. She was out there yesterday. Chase, I know you were too. Crystal is going to tell us about her conversation with parents and vendors. Wait till you hear what this couple spent on their kids with food, the mega ride passes, getting into the fair. That's coming up. It is now 622.
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14: This intense electrical storm traveling toward Green Country has already caused damage.
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22: President Trump prioritizing shipbuilding as the U.S. military builds up its arsenal.
24: President Trump traveled to Baltimore to tout the largest shipyard opened in the U.S. since World War II.
25: With American hands, American heart, and American grit, we will build the future of America's Navy right here in Baltimore. And it will be a future of peace through strength.
24: Endural Industries is committing $3.7 billion at the shipyard in Sparrows Point to build the next generation of submarines. The project is expected to create more than 3,000 direct jobs. At the White House, Jared Halpern, Fox News.
22: New developments in the battle over Dolly Parton's estate, just as her new hotel opens in Nashville.
26: Parton's nephew, Brian Seaver, who previously served as her head of security, is now accused of barricading his home to avoid being served with a lawsuit from Parton's estate. Seaver was the family member who officially announced Parton's death in August. Parton's estate is suing him, accusing him of threatening lawyers, business partners, and employees. At one point, warning he could destroy the entire brand unless he was paid.
22: That is ABC's Sophie Flay.
20: 6:25 now, the KRMG Morning News. And there is good news for your next flight. American Airlines plans to build its largest Admirals Club lounge. This is going to be in Charlotte if you find yourself going that direction. So if you, I've never been in one that I at least thought I was supposed to be in. Any airport.
22: You sneaking into some lounges?
20: Hey, listen, you know, the doors are open. I walk through and just nod at everybody, Admiral.
22: If they didn't want you in there, they wouldn't leave the door open.
12: Skyler Cooper, KRMG.
20: They're like, what is that? It's Charlotte here. I've never.
22: You just start hearing whispers, that's Skyler Cooper.
20: The space will cover more than 40,000 square feet. Oh, I'm sneaking into that one. Suites, bars, dining areas, places to work or relax.
22: Sweet.
20: So if you ever go to Charlotte, I don't think I've been, but sounds like a reason to maybe go through there. It is America's second largest hub, so it's pretty frequent for travelers. A lot of people may have gone through there.
22: Anytime I fly back home to Ohio, I really try to go through Charlotte. It's really? A really great airport.
20: Is that right?
22: Mm-hmm.
20: Isn't that a bit out of the way?
22: I mean, it's either that or it's Chicago, and I do not enjoy the Chicago airport.
20: Not Midway. I mean, obviously O'Hare is huge, but Midway, let me tell you, that's like landing at Promenade Mall. You don't want to go to Midway.
22: And if my options are Midway or O'Hare, yeah, I'm going to go with Charlotte.
20: Okay. 6:27 weather and traffic. Here's Chief Meteorologist James Adelot.
23: Good morning, Skyler. Look for sunshine and temps warming up. If you're heading out to the Midway, it will be warm in the afternoon. Upper 80s today. Tomorrow, light east winds, low 60s in the morning, upper 80s for highs, and some of us probably hitting 90 again Friday. From Fox 23, I'm Chief Meteorologist James Adelot for 96.5 KRMG Tulsa's news, weather, and traffic.
20: In Catoosa, 57 degrees, 59 at Tulsa's severe weather station.
1: It's going to be a rough one. Here we go. We already have activity on Highway 75 northbound at the Creek Turnpike. And the backup right now, just ahead of 630, is down to 121st. We usually don't see that until we get into the 7 a.m. hour. I do see flashing lights off to the side of northbound Highway 75 right at the Creek Turnpike. So that's just making that drive much slower. And again, if you're coming up from Milwaukee, Beggs, Henrietta, leaving Glenpool, you already have a backup down to 121st. It's going to be a rough morning for us. Fall's coming. 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
20: Good morning, 6:30. It's the KRMG Morning News. I'm Skyler Cooper, mostly clear this morning, 58 degrees in Tulsa. It's about 88 what we're looking for this afternoon. We're going to stay kind of warm for a few days, even pushing 90 a little bit. Five-day forecast is coming up. We're following traffic with Chase as well. Big news there on Highway 75 at I-44, one of the new ramps opening later today. We're also going to tell you why some lanes are narrowed on Yale between 71st and 81st Streets. Our top story this morning, parents, students, others who are concerned about the possible closure of more than a dozen Tulsa schools had another chance to hear about it last night from district leaders, have their questions answered. They are going to be voting on this, the school board is, October 19th. And the district leaders say they're already preparing for the transition if that's approved. But what the school board will do remains to be seen.
7: TPS Superintendent Dr. Ebony Johnson spoke to a standing room only crowd last night at the Bronson Brookside Library. She said the board could approve the closures, change the proposed plan, table the decision, or reject her recommendation to close the schools, saving the district about $11.1 million. Johnson says the district is planning ahead so it can help families and staff navigate whatever decision is made. You can still take the district survey until October 16th. We have a link at KRMG.com. TPS says 52% of respondents so far favor having fewer schools with more resources, while 17% remain unsure. Crystal Kelly, 96.5 KRMG, Tulsa's news, weather, and traffic.
20: The district also reminding parents they are not legally allowed to use bond money to pay teachers, so that's why that can't be done. They do say they might need to shift some of that bond money around if some of these schools close, because it has to go toward what it was voted on. The next meeting is tomorrow, if you want to be there, TPS Parent Resource Center on 46th Street North, scheduled for 5:30 p.m. 6:32 now. Let's check more of the morning's top stories with Ben Morgan.
8: Well, Skyler, we are warming up a bit more as we head into the weekend.
23: Well, our beautiful mornings are slowly warming up, and so are the afternoons, too. The average high sits at 77 and will be more than 10 degrees above that right on through the weekend. At least we'll stay dry with sunny skies. Great news if you're heading out to the fair, but it will be hot during the afternoons on the midway. Next chance of rain and thunder holds off until the middle of next week.
8: We will have the complete five-day forecast coming up. Drivers on South Yale in Tulsa should expect

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1: Castine announced her early retirement back in July. Last night, however, the council voted to make Castine a consultant until the end of the year, which has upset some residents, including Alan Prather.
2: We have a city manager who wanted to bring a data center to Coweta, which is just downright dystopian. A quaint place like this is like putting a data center in Mayberry, for crying out loud.
1: Now, the council unanimously approved Castine's contract extension. In a statement, the city said, quote, Ms. Castine will perform duties as directed by the City Council of Coweta for as long as they determine they wish her to continue. KRMG News Time is 6:35.
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4: Staying warm the rest of the week, Skyler. Today's high temperature, 89 degrees with sunny skies, winds still light out of the south, 5 to 10 miles per hour. Tomorrow, a little warmer, high of 90 degrees on Thursday and Friday, too. Sunny skies both days, winds out of the south still staying light. As we head into the weekend, there may be a few clouds around, but it's still going to be warm and dry, high temperatures near 90. From Fox 23, I'm certified meteorologist Laura Mock for 96.5 KRMG, Tulsa's news, weather, and traffic.
3: This morning in Collinsville, 58 degrees, 57 at Tulsa's severe weather station.
5: Most of the Tulsa metro is in really good shape here. All of our work zones, with the exception of one, are cooperating. If you're heading into Catoosa or leaving South Broken Arrow, even coming in from Keystone on the lake, we look fine. Where we don't look fine is Highway 75 of the Creek Turnpike. There are some flashing lights and activity over to the side, and that's already got our congestion down to 121st. If you're leaving Glenpool, if you're coming in from Mounds, Beggs, Mulkey, we got our friend Aaron that drives in from Winchester. Just be careful. It's going to take a few extra minutes there to get into Tulsa Hills already this morning. 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
3: Chase, they did something fun in Philadelphia this week. I think we should put on our own competition in Tulsa. 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
1: Coming up after 7 o'clock, we'll go out to the Tulsa State Fair with Crystal Kelly. She's talking with parents and vendors and trying some of the fun things out there yesterday. She'll recap her experience and help set the scene for you if you're going to be going. You can also chime in if you've been and have things to note about it. Text us, 918-921-0965. Hit the open mic on the KRMG app either way. And, tell us your experience. We'll hear more about that after 7. It's the KRMG Morning News, weather and traffic coming up in just a couple of minutes. Right now, more news with Ben Morgan.
2: A Tulsa police detective that handles child abuse cases was named Northeast Region Officer of the Year.
3: Oklahoma Attorney General Gentner Drummond has named TPD Detective Paula Maker the 2026 Northeast Region Officer of the Year for her work involving some of the most difficult cases imaginable. She has served as an investigator in the Child Crisis Unit, investigating child homicide, torture, sexual abuse, and severe neglect. Drummond says she's led several abuse cases that have drawn national attention. As the senior detective in her unit, Drummond says Maker mentors 6 newer detectives and volunteers her time on the department's peer-to-peer team to support her fellow officers. Grant Merrill, 96.5 KRMG, Tulsa's News, weather and traffic.
2: The company behind a proposed data center in Okmulgee County has announced $7 million in grants to area schools and colleges. FluidStack provides AI and cloud computing infrastructure. They say the grants are meant to empower students, educators, and workforce training programs across the county. Recipients of the grants include Beggs, Dewar, Henrietta, Morris, Okmulgee, Preston, Schulter, Twin Hills, and Wilson Public School Districts, Green Country Technology Center, and OSU-IT. Also receive grants.
4: You got to cut it back just the right time, because if you cut too late, you're going to hit curb. Cut too early, you're probably going to hit the person in front of you.
1: That's Mario One Shot Marzuka. He's the Philadelphia parallel parking champion. That's a new thing they're doing this year in Philly, their first ever competition. So the rules are kind of interesting here. If you wanted to be one of the 15 people they chose, I guess hundreds signed up to do it. They chose 15. And they are not allowed to have any of the modern driver tech. So backup cameras, the automated parking features that some of these cars have, strictly banned from the competition. You got to do it with your skill. Rely on your mirrors, your spatial awareness, your muscle memory. And the rules are basic. You get one chance. You get a single attempt with no corrections. So no inching up and back and going forward and back. If you're going to parallel park in this competition, get one shot at it. It is a tight squeeze, too. Drivers park within 6 inches of the curb inside a space, providing about 18 inches of clearance total. It's judged by the fewest moves required. That's how they were determining who did best.
5: How good's your parallel parking, Skylar?
1: I don't do it much, but it's fine. In fact, back when I took my driving test, I chose to take the test in my sister's, let's see, what was it, a 1996 GMC Jimny?
6: Ooh,
1: little kind of
6: nice.
1: S10 size thing.
6: Yeah.
1: Way easier than my 1994 long pickup truck. So I kind of knew that would be easier. Number three rule on this is they have to complete a parallel park while navigating active distractions. So they make a bunch of noise. There are tight barriers. And the reason is because, again, this is in Philly, and it's like that in Center City. They're downtown. It's very packed down there. Here's Mario on more of his victory.
4: It's all about visualizing. It's all about spatial awareness, which as an artist, I think I have pretty good spatial awareness. And you got to get that first angle in just right. And then from there, it's all about timing.
1: Yeah, I like how he's explaining it. They teach you this in driving school, don't they? Or at least they test you on it.
6: Now, I can do it on my own truck, but if I got in someone else's vehicle, I'm not going to be as confident as I am.
1: Sure, yeah. The vehicle makes all the difference for me, too. I was most impressed by a parallel park. I was riding with my friend Rick. We were in Oklahoma City. And he was driving one of those massive new, I think it was like the Yukon XL, a big old thing. And he threaded the needle with that down there outside the, what's that cool old hotel down there, Grant? Always have events down there. The hotel.
3: Skirvin?
1: Yeah. We were right outside the Skirvin. He did a fantastic job. And I thought, I couldn't have done that in this vehicle. In my smaller wheelbase truck, sure. Did everybody pass their driving test on the first try here?
3: Yes.
1: Ben, I think you nodded.
5: Say again?
1: he's busy. Did you pass your driver's test the first time?
5: Oh, yeah, yeah.
1: Okay. Yep.
5: Advice to anybody who's, you know, going to take their driving test, use a small car.
1: Yeah, exactly. It'll help. It'll help with that parallel section. Crystal's in the other room. We'll ask her later. 644. Let's get weather and traffic. We see another text here about that backup Chase is following, so we'll get back to that after we hear the forecast from James Adelot.
7: Hey, Skylar, temps climbing fast. Upper 80s this afternoon. That's more than 10 degrees above our average high temp for this time of year. Low 60s tonight, upper 80s to near 90 tomorrow, and again Friday, too. From Fox 23, I'm Chief Meteorologist James Adelot for 96.5 KRMG Tulsa's news, weather, and traffic.
1: Right now in Wagner, 56, 59 degrees at Tulsa's severe weather station.
6: Yeah, it's getting tough. A lot of us do have those 7 a.m. destinations, and that's the traffic that's backing up Highway 75. There is activity with flashing lights right as you're getting up to the Creek Turnpike. We're moving slowly, and this is the zipper merge area. We can avoid some of that stacking up if we go ahead and use both lanes and then take turns merging there at the Creek Turnpike. But Aaron on the text line saying that, yeah, he hit that backup south of 121st, and it's going to be rough here. Until we get that activity wrapped up, we'll get traffic flowing a little quicker. That's the troubled spot. Roadways are becoming busier in general, but it's just rough getting into Tulsa Hills. 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From the Rickert Landscaping and Tree Service Traffic Center, I'm Chase Thompson, 96.5 KRMG, Tulsa's news, weather, and traffic.
1: We're going to have the three big things you need to know coming up here on the KRMG Morning News, including why there is some narrowing and construction cones down there on South Yale between 71st and 81st. I want to tell you about the gamble you don't want to take. 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
9: 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Sometimes it's not a friendly one.
10: Here's traffic.
9: From sudden slowdowns on 75 to construction squeezing lanes on I-44, Chase Thompson and John Philbeck keep you one step ahead.
6: Northbound 75, you're going to want to scoot over to the left to get around this activity.
11: It's pretty much spread across all those northbound lanes. It happened there in the center.
9: They're watching the road so you can keep moving and get to work and back home on time. 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
6: Three.
1: Israelis gathering at intersections, bomb shelters, and the site of a music festival today where Hamas-led militants overran them on this date 3 years ago. The attack killed 1,200 people, saw 251 taken hostage, and it sparked the war in Gaza, where now several thousands more have been killed.
6: Two.
1: A heads up, South Tulsa drivers, you're going to find northbound Yale narrowed between 71st and 81st streets for the rest of the week. The city says there are gaps that are showing up between the sidewalk and the curb down there near the big retaining walls on the east side of the road. Crews are drilling to get soil samples this week. They're preparing for a future rehab project on those retaining walls. And our top story this morning is the latest on the possible closure of more than a dozen Tulsa public schools to address a $12 million budget shortfall. We've been telling you about this. And Superintendent Dr. Ebony Johnson was speaking to a packed house last night, their latest meeting. She says, although they're not sure if the Board of Education will approve the plan, we'll find out on October 19th. She says the district is already planning for that outcome just to be ahead of it. Now, again, the board will vote in less than 2 weeks. The district has a survey out to find out what people think about this. It's open through the 16th. And we're hearing so far, district leaders say more than half of people who have taken that survey say they're leaning toward this plan, have fewer schools with more resources available to them. Now, the survey is linked right now on KRMG.com if you want to take that. Again, the board votes the 19th, and the next meeting on this, if you want to be at one of them, is tomorrow night, 46th Street North, up there at the TPS Parent Resource Center.
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1: Checking the five-day forecast now, brought to you by Don Carlton Honda, 4141 South Memorial, with certified meteorologist Laura Mock. Morning, Laura.
13: Good morning, Skylar.
1: Nice weather at the Tulsa State Fair. Kind of keep the shorts going this year.
13: Yeah, short sleeves this week for the Tulsa State Fair. At least it's staying dry and sunny. Great weather for that.
1: Over the next 5 days, kind of flirting with 90 a little bit.
13: Yeah, we're going to be really close to that today. High temperature this afternoon, 89 degrees. Lots of sunshine again. And south winds only 5 to 10 miles per hour. Tomorrow, expecting right at 90 degrees. We're going to keep things sunny as we round out the work week and head into the weekend. And temperatures are staying pretty consistent, too. I've got 90 Friday, 89 Saturday, 90 on Sunday. Watching next week, middle or later part of the week, for a cold front trying to come in. From Fox 23, I'm certified meteorologist Laura Mock for 96.5 KRMG, Tulsa's news, weather, and traffic.
1: 57 right now in Owosso, 58 degrees at Tulsa's severe weather station.
6: Nice drive out of Owosso. There's some overnight work on Highway 169. They have all lanes open right now. You have a smooth drive into the metro. Looking at South Broken Arrow, starting to Slow Creek Turnpike westbound at Olive. Your project at Roller Coaster Bridge. You get through that Highway 169 northbound's in good shape. Northbound Highway 75, we had some earlier activity at the Creek Turnpike with flashing lights. I don't see those on the scene at the moment, so that may be some good news that will help to get some of that traffic flowing, but we're still very stop and go with your backup starting south of 121st as you're approaching Tulsa Hills. Fall is the ideal time to remove those big, scary branches looming over your roof, your fence, your car. You want to do it before wind and ice turn them into costly damage. 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
1: Yeah. It sounds like a fun thing they did up in Philly. And I forgot to mention this. The trophy was like a piece of concrete, a curb that they just found it. It was broke off somewhere. Put it on a piece of wood, called it a trophy, and that was the deal. 6:53 now.
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1: 6:55 coming up at 7:40. The BA Breakdown. Michael Spurgeon is off today, so we will talk with Assistant City Manager out in Broken Arrow, Kenny Schwab. If you have any questions about stuff happening in BA, send it to me now and we'll pass it along to Kenny. 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
2: In France, a massive protest movement has taken off, led by teenagers. The demonstrations have been largely concentrated outside of high schools, with students protesting over a lack of resources, too few teachers and materials, and too many pupils in each class.
19: The government's in a bit of a bind on this, the French government, because France has a growing public debt problem. It's now paying more to service its debt than the countries we used to think of being the more kind of crisis-ridden debt countries in Europe, like Greece and Italy. And there's no easy way out of this, because as we move towards that election next year, the political class here is hugely divided. There's no sense that the government can actually find a way of either cutting back public services and getting enough political support to get those changes through, or even raising taxes even more. And that is the sort of background to this.
2: That is ABC's Tom Sophie Burridge. Fort Hood shooter Nidal Hassan will face a firing squad at the same Texas military base where he carried out a deadly 2009 rampage.
20: Army officials say Hassan will be executed December 3rd at 1 p.m. at Fort Hood. Hassan killed 12 service members and one civilian and wounded 32 others in the November 2009 attack. He was sentenced to death by a military court in 2013. The firing squad method was recommended by Secretary of War Pete Hegseth and approved by President Trump. Hassan would be the first U.S. service member executed by the military since 1961. Ted Lindner, Fox News.
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7: Hey, Skylar, as we head through hump day, temperatures climb fast. We'll already be past our average high by noon. Upper 80s today, upper 80s again tomorrow, and for some of us Friday, we could hit 90 again. From Fox 23M, Chief Meteorologist James Adelot for 96.5 KRMG, Tulsa's news, weather, and traffic.
1: Sepulpa, good morning, 57. It's 57 here, Tulsa's severe weather station.
6: We know how 75 northbound has been tough for the Creek Turnpike. That is not getting any rougher, but you still got your backup starting south of 121st, tearing a possible collision on the Keystone Expressway. That's the Sand Springs Expressway. That's Highway 412. The location would be just off of the downtown loop. I'm hearing it reported westbound, so that's some good news. A lot of us are inbound, eastbound from Sand Springs. We're going to watch that to see if any trouble develops. 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
1: Good morning, 7:01. I'm Skyler Cooper. This is the KRMG Morning News. Thanks for listening. We're seeing some early light here, 58 degrees at the moment. Going to be about 88 this afternoon. We have a few warmer days on the way as well. 5-day forecast is coming up. We're following some traffic snarls this morning, including a really slow drive up Highway 75 from Glenpool up to Stonehenge, which is changing today, by the way. One of those new ramps going to open a little later. We'll tell you about that. Our top story this morning, the Tulsa Public Schools Board of Education, they're going to vote October 19th on the proposed plan to close 17 schools. That's meant to help with the district's $12 million budget shortfall. Well, before that vote, district leaders are holding several public meetings to answer questions, address concerns. The Bronson Brookside Library was packed last night for the latest meeting.
24: Superintendent Dr. Ebony Johnson said the district is already planning for how students and staff would transition, even though the school board could still change or reject the proposal on October 19th. District officials also addressed the question of using bond money. Johnson said bond money cannot be used to pay salaries for teachers or other employees because it has to go toward voter-approved projects like repairs, technology, and buses. Parents and the community can still weigh in at upcoming meetings and through the district survey, which is open until October 16th. The next meeting is scheduled for Thursday at 5:30 at the TPS Parent Resource Center. Crystal Kelly, 96.5 KRMG, Tulsa's news, weather, and traffic.
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2: It will start getting a little toasty in Tulsa.
7: The average high this time of year is 77. But we'll be more than 10 degrees above that average high all the way through the weekend with bright sunny skies. Now, it will be dry if you've got outdoor plans or heading out to the fair, but it will be warm in the afternoons. The next chance of rain, that's going to hold off until the middle of next week.
2: We will have the complete 5-day forecast coming up. Be aware of some lane closures in South Tulsa.
3: Contractors have narrowed lanes on Yale between 71st and 81st Streets. Contractors are drilling to collect soil samples. Data collected from this research will be used for future rehabilitation projects along South Yale. This includes plans to stabilize retaining walls. Drivers should expect delays, but the lanes are expected to reopen by Friday. Grant Merrill, 96.5 KRMG, Tulsa's news, weather, and traffic.
2: Our international top story, grief and anger as Israel marks the anniversary of the October 7th attacks.
25: 6:29 a.m., the exact minute the attack by Hamas began, and Kibbutz Kfar Aza lowers its flags.
26: It's a very emotional day. It's a very
5: difficult day for our community.
25: This is one of many locations targeted on the day in which more than 1,200 people were killed. Soon, Israel has its first election since the Gaza War. Outside parliament, people gather to remember the massacre and demand a new government.
5: What happened to be a massacre, but could be prevented.
8: We need to know that we have a government that cares about the public and doesn't work only for themselves.
25: Jonathan Savage, Fox News.
2: Tulsa police are looking for an identity theft suspect.
9: Police say last month someone withdrew nearly $3,000 from a South Tulsa ATM using someone else's account. After getting the money, the suspect took off northbound on Lewis. Police say he has a distinct tattoo under his right eye. If you recognize the suspect or have any information for detectives, call Tulsa Crime Stoppers at 918-596-COPS. You can remain anonymous.
2: That is Fox 23 and KRMG's Ron Terrell. We have the suspect's picture at KRMG.com. Tulsa Police Detective Paula Maker has been named the 2026 Northeast Region Officer of the Year by Oklahoma Attorney General Gettner Drummond. Maker has spent 12 years in the department's Child Crisis Unit, investigating child abuse, neglect, and homicides. Police say she recently led a complex child torture and homicide investigation that resulted in multiple life sentences. She also mentors six newer detectives and supports fellow officers through the department's peer support team. Maker is now a finalist for the statewide Officer of the Year award later this month. KRMG News Time is 7:05.
1: We have your weather and traffic on the KRMG Morning News 5-day forecast now, brought to you by Don Carlton Honda, 4141 South Memorial. And we hear the latest with Fox 23 and KRMG certified meteorologist Laura Mock.
10: Another pleasant day, Skyler, but it is warming up as the week goes on. High temperature today, 89 degrees. We'll continue seeing sunny skies with winds out of the south today, only 5 to 10 miles per hour. Temperatures up just a degree or two over the next few days, right around 90 degrees Thursday and Friday. Still near 90 this weekend, but we're eyeing next week for our next chance for rain and a cold front trying to arrive. From Fox 23, I'm certified meteorologist Laura Mock for 96.5 KRMG, Tulsa's news, weather, and traffic.
1: 58 degrees right now in Manford, 58 at Tulsa's severe weather station.
6: We have Highway 75 slowing at the Creek Turnpike. Not as rough as it was over the last half hour or so. Some of us are making it through that work zone, and hopefully it does stay that way, but I know more of us are going to be traveling, so we'll have that headache redeveloping. Looking at the Sand Springs Expressway, I've got slowdowns in Sand Springs right at Highway 97. That's your bridge project. You cross over Main Street. Your rest of your drive looks good to downtown. Haven't seen any trouble leaving Tulsa connecting to the expressway. There was a possible collision reported, but traffic so far moving along very well. South Broken Arrow just now becoming a little busier on the Creek Turnpike at Olive. Are you ready for some football? 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From the Rickert Landscaping and Tree Service Traffic Center, I'm Chase Thompson, 96.5 KRMG, Tulsa's news, weather, and traffic.
1: 7:07 now on the KRMG Morning News. We told you yesterday about the Tulsa Hall of Fame. Now we've got news about the Rogers State University Oklahoma Music Hall of Fame. Somebody from RSU going in. We'll have that and more of the morning's top stories next.
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5: And we did get an open mic this morning just a little bit ago. I think it's a callback to Monday.
6: The sun's coming up, baby.
5: That's right. We are. The sunrise is in progress. Official time this morning, 7:24.
7: Yeah, the sun's coming up, baby.
5: It sure is. 7:10 on the KRMG Morning News. It's a nice morning right now, 58 degrees in Tulsa. Be kind of warmer today for October standards, 88 if you're headed out to the Tulsa State Fair. I guess that's pretty good for the fair. We're not looking at any rain. It's not going to be cloudy. You can wear shorts and enjoy it out there. We will go out to the fair. Crystal Kelly was here yesterday. Chase was there, and we'll hear from some of the parents and vendors, some of the fairgoers, on their thoughts so far. And if you've been, let me know. Text us, 918-921-0965. What'd you notice? What'd you spend? What's different this year? You can also hit that open mic like those folks did on the KRMG app. We have more news right now with Ben Morgan.
8: Roger State University Professor Hugh Foley has been inducted into the Oklahoma Music Hall of Fame. Foley was surprised with the honor during the hall's September 26 grand reopening, where he thought he was simply introducing other inductees. A founding board member and longtime broadcaster, author, and music historian, Foley has spent decades documenting Oklahoma's musical heritage. The Muskogee native has taught at RSU since 1996 and heads its Fine Arts and Communications Department. Election coverage.
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8: President Trump returns to Texas as the GOP works to hold on to a crucial Senate seat.
9: President Trump will be in San Antonio to rally support for Texas Attorney General and GOP Senate nominee Ken Paxton and Carlos de la Cruz, the Republican running for the U.S. House seat to represent Texas's newly redrawn 35th Congressional District. De la Cruz faces Democrat Bexar County Sheriff's Deputy Johnny Garcia in November, while Paxton is in a tight race against Democratic Senate nominee State Representative James Tallarico, Paxton defeating four-term incumbent GOP Senator John Cornyn in the state's Republican primary runoff this summer. President Trump's San Antonio stop is part of his ongoing multi-state blitz to promote Republicans as the party works to hang on to its slim congressional majorities in the November elections. Kristen Goodwin, Fox News.
5: 7:12 now, Tulsa State Fair is underway. KRMG's Crystal Kelly was there checking it out yesterday, bringing you the latest.
10: Any prize in the game when you win, 3 times for 10, 1 time for 5.
11: Ah, the Tulsa State Fair. The rides, the games, the people watching, and the food.
12: We're about to get some fried Oreos right now. They're about to be 10 out of 10.
13: Pickle pizza was so good.
12: Indian taco, you should definitely go get it. So delicious.
11: I took in some fair treats myself, including one that makes it look like smoke is coming out of your mouth and nose like a dragon.
14: This is the viral Dragon's Breath ice cream that everybody's been talking about. I've been so excited to try this. Apparently, it will turn you into a real dragon. Is it coming out of my nose? Did it come out of my nose? Okay, this is really fun. You see that? I'm a real dragon.
11: Charlie, Tinley, and Braylon got mega ride passes this year.
15: I came Friday, Saturday, Sunday, Tuesday.
16: We're going on all the scary rides.
17: Absolutely everything. The Mac 3. The
18: Star Dancer.
17: Star Dancer. Maybe even get on the Ferris wheel. Yeah.
11: And so did these guys.
19: What have you guys been riding out here?
20: We just did the Niagara Falls.
21: Yeah, that was pretty fun.
20: It's the water ride.
21: Yeah.
18: Yeah, it's where you like get into a little log and you just go down a bunch of hills and get like sprayed with a lot of water.
19: What's the best thing about the fair?
20: I'd probably say coming with friends and going on all the rides.
10: Yeah, just socializing.
13: The experience, really.
11: But that trip to the fair is gonna cost you big bucks.
21: How much have you spent so far?
22: How much have we spent so far?
23: About about $700.
21: $700?
23: Oh, I didn't know it was that expensive this year, but I have already paid for the wristbands.
22: Almost anything for the kids.
11: Big bucks, but lasting memories. And the carnies are having a blast, too, during these 11 days of awesome.
24: I actually love what I do. I've been doing this 5 years, and I get to play games for a living. I go to different states, counties, fairs, everywhere, all across the Midwest.
21: So what is the Midway like after close? What do you guys do?
24: Probably take these work shirts off immediately. Trucks everywhere. We start rambling and scrambling to restock and make it all nice and pretty for everybody.
11: Check out the Tulsa State Fair that runs through Sunday. Crystal Kelly, 96.5 KRMG, Tulsa's news, weather, and traffic.
5: A distinct sound of that scream in the back.
11: I know. I loved it.
5: The kids on the ride. That's a lot of fun. Thank you, Crystal. And folks, if you've been out there and want to share your experience this year, text us 918-921-0965 or hit the open mic on the KRMG app. 7:14, we have weather and traffic here on the KRMG Morning News. 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
25: Good morning, Skyler. Look for sunshine and temps warming up. If you're heading out to the Midway, it will be warm in the afternoon. Upper 80s today. Tomorrow, light east winds, low 60s in the morning, upper 80s for highs, and some of us probably hitting 90 again Friday. From Fox 23, I'm Chief Meteorologist James Edelott for 96.5 KRMG Tulsa's news, weather, and traffic.
11: In the 50s this morning, 56 in Owosso and 59 at Tulsa's Severe Weather Station.
26: It is feeling fresh as you're traveling. Highway 51 starting to become busy for Coweta and Oneida. Some of the traffic lights and getting tough as you get up onto the Broken Arrow Expressway interchange there at the light at 81st. South Broken Arrow Creek Turnpike a little busier at Olive. We have Highway 75 looking about average at the Creek Turnpike. Pretty good headache there getting into Tulsa Hills. Sand Springs drivers slowing right near Highway 97. That's the Main Street Project. 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
5: And this guy made it out to the fair as well.
27: Fair weather yesterday, Tuesday, was perfect. Yes, on the Hawaiian rolls. No, on the Korean dog.
5: All right, 50-50 on his food choices. 7:16 now.
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1: In Tulsa, weather, sometimes it explodes. Warm sunshine, gusty winds, and then severe storms race across green country. When severe weather warnings are issued, you'll hear the KRMG Storm Center tones. And you'll know to stay right here. Our team goes wall to wall with live radar, street level tracking, and constant updates to keep you and your family safe. For storms and everyday forecasts, depend on 96.5 KRMG, Tulsa's severe weather station. 96.5 KRMG is getting you up to speed with the three big things you need to know.
2: Three. Tennessee death row inmate Krista Pike now awake and talking a week after the state's botched attempt to execute her for a 1995 murder.
0: Two.
2: City of Coweta, the council there hiring former city manager Julie Castine as a consultant for the city for the rest of the year. Their new city manager will be Lisa Taylor.
0: One.
2: Our top story on the KRMG Morning News, Tulsa Public Schools preparing for the possible closure of 17 schools to address their $12 million budget shortfall. They had another meeting last night with concerned parents and staff members, students, hearing from district leaders. They explained why they're getting ahead on the plan here just in case the board approves it. Their vote scheduled for October 19th. They also cleared up why they can't use bond money like that $600 million package that was recently approved to pay teacher salaries. It's the law doesn't allow for it. Those dollars have to be used on what they were approved for. Now, if you want to be at the next meeting, it's tomorrow night, 5:30 at the TPS Parent Resource Center on 46th Street North.
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2: 720, the five-day forecast brought to you by Don Carlton Honda, 4141 South Memorial, with certified meteorologist Laura Mock. Morning, Laura.
3: Good morning, Skylar.
2: We're getting kind of warm here in October.
3: Yeah, high temperatures close to 90 the next several days.
2: Going to stay that way over the five-day forecast and any rain in there?
3: Not for the next 5 days, but maybe after that. Today's high temperature, 89 degrees. We'll see sunny skies again today, and winds are staying light out of the south at 5 to 10 miles per hour. Humidity staying low today, too, so even though it's warm, it should still be pretty comfortable outside. Tomorrow's high temperature, 90 degrees, sunny skies. Friday, sunny and 90. We'll still be near 90 this weekend. Wind speeds picking up just a little bit, and we'll have a few more clouds heading into next week, and we'll wait until the middle of next week to see our cold front. From Fox 23, I'm certified meteorologist Laura Mock for 96.5 KRMG, Tulsa's news, weather, and traffic.
4: 57 in Glenpool and 59 at Tulsa Severe Weather Station.
5: More of us on the roadways. Broken Arrow Expressway's checking in near Memorial and I-44. As you get through Midtown, the BA looks good to downtown Tulsa. Highway 51 is a little busier for Coweta and Oneida. Just watching all the traffic lights as you get up towards the Creek Turnpike coming into Broken Arrow. Overall, don't have any serious collisions. Got a handful of hit and runs that have been reported. The biggest headache is Highway 75 down at the Creek Turnpike. It's a lot of congestion there, and this is going to be rough all morning there for those entering Tulsa Hills. 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
13: Come here, Woody. Let me cut off that buzzer.
14: Oh, no! Not my buzzer!
13: Termites don't have buzzers, Woody. Now hold still. This might hurt a bit.
14: What is that?
13: A buzzsaw.
15: A buzzsaw? Pathetic, really?
12: Who comes up with this stuff?
1: 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We've got you covered with Tulsa's most frequent traffic updates right here on the KRMG Morning News.
2: 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Text 918-921-0965. Let's get more of the morning's top stories now with Ben Morgan.
16: A former CIA officer pleading guilty to a scam that resulted in millions of dollars worth of gold being found in his home. And more, David Rush obtained a senior job at the CIA with top secret clearance after lying his way in, falsely claiming that he had a college degree and spent years as a Navy pilot. He made up fake classified programs to get the government to hand him all of that money.
17: At his plea hearing yesterday, Rush also admitted giving a foreign official information that could identify a U.S. clandestine source. Court documents say Rush acted alone, but Daryl Blocker, who spent 28 years at the CIA, doesn't buy it.
18: The fact that no one reported on this guy, that no one stood up and said, this doesn't quite look like, is something that the agency is going to have to rectify. There will be internal changes.
17: Now, three separate investigations are looking into how the CIA was deceived.
16: That is ABC's Karen Huang. How much do federal lawmakers know about artificial intelligence? Many members of Congress are grappling with understanding the technology while facing increasing pressure to regulate the technology.
19: As pressure mounts on Congress to regulate AI at the federal level, there are questions as to how many lawmakers even use AI, let alone understand it. Though there is some GOP support, Democrats have been pushing AI regulation the most, accusing President Trump and Republicans of being asleep at the wheel on what they say is a potential danger to humanity. But some Democrats don't appear very up to speed on the technology. Members of both sides of the aisle agree Congress should first understand AI before trying to put guardrails on it. An Axios headline summing it up this way: an aging Congress attempts to regulate AI without using it.
16: That is Fox's Bill Malugin.
2: Ben, you had the story earlier about the kind of the situation going on with Dolly Parton's estate.
16: Oh, yes, I did have that.
2: It's unfortunate, but on the lighter side, a bunch of her friends are coming together tonight for a big honor. It's going to be on TV. A bunch of country stars will be there.
20: CMA presents I Will Always Love You, a celebration of Dolly Parton, takes over Nashville October 21st at the Fisher Center for the Performing Arts at Belmont University. And the list of performers is long. Reba McEntire, Ella Langley, Vince Gill, Carrie Underwood, Brad Paisley, Lady Wilson, Amy Grant, Darius Rucker, Carly Pearson, Little Big Town are among the performers, along with Kelsey Ballerini, Lady A, and Kristen Chenoweth. Proceeds benefit Dolly's Imagination Library, the program she launched in 1995 to get kids falling in love with reading. It has now sent out more than 340 million free books. It airs live on ABC and Disney Plus at 8 Central.
2: That is Michelle Polino. This is the KRMG Morning News. And at 7:27, we have weather and traffic for you. Here's Chief Meteorologist James Adelot.
21: Hey, Skylar. Temps climbing fast. Upper 80s this afternoon. That's more than 10 degrees above our average high temp for this time of year. Low 60s tonight. Upper 80s to near 90 tomorrow. And again, Friday, too. From Fox 23, I'm Chief Meteorologist James Adelot for 96.5 KRMG Tulsa's news, weather, and traffic.
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5: Looking over towards Catoosa, we have our morning slowdown just starting to develop there at 193rd East Avenue. This is our standard drive-in, not looking at any trouble for Highway 412 and the Will Rogers Turnpike, but it's going to be a little busier over this next half hour. That'll be the case for all of our work zones. The roughest drive is Highway 75 to the Creek Turnpike as you approach the Tulsa Hills. That backup back down to 121st. 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
2: Hey there, good morning, 7:30. This is the KRMG Morning News. I'm Skyler Cooper. 59 degrees right now in Tulsa, about 88 this afternoon, and we have a few more days in the upper 80s, might even hit 90 a time or two. 5-day forecast is coming up. Also tell you why you're seeing some lanes narrowed down there on South Yale between 71st and 81st. Our top story this morning, Tulsa Public Schools holding a meeting last night about the district's plan to cut $12 million from the budget. Folks got a chance to hear from district leaders about what could come next.
24: We've told you the district presented a plan that includes closing or consolidating 14 elementary schools, 2 middle schools, and 1 alternative program. The plan does not include any employee salary freezes. At Tuesday's meeting, Superintendent Dr. Ebony Johnson tried to reassure concerned parents.
25: It would be in a different school building than what they were before, but the services will continue. We'll continue to have the teachers that they need, continue to have the paraprofessionals, levels of support, as well as address any of our students who are on Section 504 plans. All of those services will continue for our students.
24: There are more meetings this week, including a virtual session in Spanish tonight from 5:30 to 6:30. Tomorrow's meeting will be at the Parents Resource Center from 5:30 to 6:30.
2: That's Fox 23 and KRMG's Ron Terrell. 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In about 8 minutes, our conversation with Broken Arrow's assistant city manager, Kenny Schwab, on the BA Breakdown. Right now, we have more of the morning's top stories with Ben Morgan.
16: Skyler, we will continue to warm up as we head into the weekend.
21: Temps, we'll call them hot for October as we run more than 10 degrees above the average high of 77. That'll last all the way through the weekend, too. We will be dry if you're heading out to the state fair. No rain to worry about, but it'll be hot on the midway. As we roll into next week, A slight weather pattern change could kick up some rain and thunder for us by the middle of next week.
16: We will have the complete five-day forecast coming up. Our top international story. On the three-year anniversary of the October 7th attack, some protesters have gathered at the Knesset demanding changes in the country and the elections that are now 20 days away, the first election since the attacks. Around 1,200 people were killed during the attacks, and over 200 were taken hostage by Hamas. Despite retiring as Coweta's city manager this month, Julie Castine isn't leaving city government just yet. The city council voted unanimously last night to keep Castine on as a consultant through the end of the year. Castine announced her early retirement in July following controversy over a proposed data center project. Some residents voiced their opposition to the extension before the council's vote.
6: Nothing against her as a person. However, as a city manager, we didn't have any transparency.
7: When you have a changing of the guard, you really are looking for a distinct and finite change in leadership.
8: It's time to go.
16: Despite these complaints, the consulting agreement was ultimately approved. City officials say Castine will continue performing duties assigned by the council for as long as it sees fit. Tulsa police are looking for an identity theft suspect. Police say last month, someone withdrew nearly $3,000 from a South Tulsa ATM using someone else's account. After getting the money, the suspect took

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2: 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Certified meteorologist Laura Mock.
3: The sunshine continues today, Skylar, and temperatures will be warming up even more. High temperature today, 89 degrees, with winds out of the south 5 to 10 miles per hour. Tomorrow, we could be at 90 degrees for the high temperature. Same thing on Friday, still sunny with light south winds. Heading into the weekend, maybe some thin clouds trying to move in. Temperatures still near 90. We'll be tracking another cold front moving in next week. From Fox 23, I'm certified meteorologist Laura Mock for 96.5 KRMG, Tulsa's news, weather, and traffic.
4: 54 in Catoosa and 56 at Tulsa Severe Weather Station.
5: Roughest drive is Highway 75 northbound at the Creek Turnpike. Congestion is to 121st. Bixby's joining us. Memorial over the Arkansas River there, and pretty much all the traffic lights are rough. Drive up towards Creek Turnpike. Creek Turnpike and South Broken Arrow a little tougher at Olive. As we look out to Broken Arrow, the expressway is now slowing at Lynn Lane. That's a fairly standard around this time. Highway 51 busier coming into Broken Arrow. In fact, the expressway, see it's slowing already near Garnet up to Memorial. Very busy drive as you're inbound there on the BA. Catoosa looking a little rougher. Those coming in on the Will Rogers Turnpike on Highway 412. Your backup growing there at 193rd. 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
2: Broken Arrow Police wants some thoughts from the public on how they could use opioid settlement money. Also, there is a survey open on traffic. We told you about this, the NCOG survey. There's a big part of that involving Broken Arrow. We'll talk about those things and some other happenings out in the city of BA with the assistant city manager, Kenny Schwab, for the BA Breakdown next.
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2: It's time for the BA Breakdown here on the KRMG Morning News. I'm Skylar Cooper. It's our weekly conversation, generally, with Broken Arrow City Manager Michael Spurgeon. He's off today. We are joined instead by Assistant City Manager of Operations, Kenny Schwab.

0: Morning, sir. How are you?
1: I'm fine. How are you, Skylar?
0: Doing really well. There are a bunch of things I want to catch up on with you about. One is a few things we've covered here on the show last week, but I haven't had a chance to ask about, and that is the NCOG traffic study. I know the folks who are organizing this said that Broken Arrow is a big part of it. And I've talked with Michael Spurgeon in the past about Elm and the BA and Lynn Lane and the BA. So in your view, what is important for people to know about what this means for the future of traffic and roads in Broken Arrow?
1: Oh, absolutely. It's a great point. What's important here is the congestion at those main intersections. You already mentioned it, Aspen, Elm, Lynn Lane, and Kenosha, getting on and getting off of the Broken Arrow Expressway. So the management plan is looking at, you know, signalization. Can you improve the signalization? Do you need more ramps? Just how can you improve the flow of traffic? And then once you get off the expressway, it's those corridors. Again, Aspen, Elm, 9th Street, and Kenosha. Very big on our side. We've got bond money to help, but we're also working with ODOT to look at the expressway itself.
0: Yeah, it is definitely certain times of day, especially Lynn Lane. I just don't go over there. Now, it's important to note, this is kind of planning. It's not like ground is going to be broken anytime soon, right? This could be stuff that's done years away.
1: That's exactly correct. And what it really does, a metropolitan area of our size, they're required to go through a planning process, anything over 200,000, and they take a look at what you can do to improve even the environmental aspects, but what can you do to improve the congestion, not just add lanes, but anything that you can do, hopefully that it actually helps set you up for federal funds in the future.
0: Broken Arrow Assistant City Manager Kenny Schwab with us on the KRMG Morning News. I am always excited for this time of year because I know that it's coming up here. And it gets a chance for people to do a little garage clean out, maybe a fall cleanup. The Trash Bash Recycling Rally is this weekend. Obviously, you have regular curbside pickup every week. But what's different about the event this Saturday on the 10th?
1: So just like you said, we do it twice a year, once in the spring and once in the fall. And it's actually for those recyclable items that you don't put in your carts, more of the lithium batteries. Those can actually create a problem because they can catch on fire and then they're very difficult to put out. So it's opportunities that you can bring those down to our yard in Detroit, off Detroit, 1700 West Detroit, and about 4 hours on Saturday, 8 to noon. You can drop them off. You can do computers. You can do ammunition, tires. Some of those items will have a specific charge, like if you bring your tires and want to drop those off, I think there's a charge to that, some of your electronics. But it's those items that you just don't go put out in your cart. This is your opportunity to get rid of them, and we can still recycle them, keep them out of the waste stream.
0: I see from the city and the police and fire departments that they're looking for more feedback on how to potentially use some of the opioid settlement money that the city got. And I'm curious what exactly the survey is asking. What is it that could be determined with this?
1: Just like you said, Skyler, what can we do with the money? We're looking for the public's input. You can go out to our website, some of our platforms, Facebook, and provide the input. We're mainly looking for where do you think this money can go? Health, treatment, education on opioids. So where do you think as a public citizen the money would be best sent? I think there's like five or six different categories, just really looking for your input.
0: So would they stay in that kind of realm of it's related to where the money came from?
1: For the most part, there's probably a something that you could add comment-wise, but for the most part, we're really looking for the treatment, the health benefits. How do you think education? How much do you know about the abuse of the drugs, and where do you think that should go?
0: We're talking with Kenny Schwab in Broken Arrow, the assistant city manager. This is the BA Breakdown, the KRMG Morning News. I took a long walk through parts of Broken Arrow with my dog yesterday, and one of them was on a freshly paved portion of Main Street. And I know you guys have a really interesting way because you're doing some residential street rehab around town right now. What is the pavement condition index?
1: Wonderful. So instead of just picking, hey, what subdivision do you think you need to go in and take and repave it or restore it, we actually have a management system that we can drive every street in Broken Arrow, and we do it about every 5 years, and it takes in the data, takes a look at the depression of the street, the cracking in the street, if there are potholes, takes a look at a lot of this more scientific data. It gives you a better approach. It takes that information, and we can create or correlate it into what we call a pavement condition index number. The goal throughout the city is to keep our streets somewhere around the 65 to 70. That's a number, basically 1 to 100. If your pavement index is at an 85, you don't want to go in there and redo the whole subdivision. It may be some really minor crack sealing. If your pavement comes in maybe low 60 number, hey, this is a good way to bring it back up to 70. Kind of helps us determine how to repair it, what method to use, so it's actually using your money more wisely.
0: I was curious about sidewalks in this. I'm sure the road takes precedent, but on that walk I mentioned, a few feet away from a pretty good road was a sidewalk that had kind of caved into the earth a little bit. Grass is growing over. How does the city monitor where sidewalks need to be updated?
1: We have so many miles of sidewalks. When we drive our streets, we'll note them, and then we'll put it on a repair schedule. But honestly, the best way is the public like that. You just let us know where that is, and we'll go out and take a look at it. Sidewalks by ordinance is the responsibility of the homeowners, but anytime we go in and repair a street, bring it back up, like we just talked about, to restore it, we'll take a look at all the sidewalk systems in those subdivisions.
0: I didn't know sidewalks are on the homeowner. That's interesting.
1: It's by ordinance, and it's not a Broken Arrow thing. It's across the United States. People, if you think about a subdivision, look how many sidewalks are in there. If the city is responsible for every one of those, they would you would spend your entire time on sidewalks.
0: Right.
1: So arterial streets, that's the city's.
0: It's Kenny Schwab, the Assistant City Manager of Operations in Broken Arrow, on the BA Breakdown. Thanks, as always. Good to talk to you.
1: Good talking to you, Scott. I appreciate it.
0: 747, the 5 Business Forecast coming up on the KRMG Morning News. The three big things you need to know, and Chase is watching traffic. We'll have that next. Problem. I'm Skyler Duper here with Frank Sanders from the Overhead Door.
2: Just need to take the edge off. Swim. Vape. Repeat. Swim. Vape. Repeat. Repeat. Swim, vape, repeat.
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0: The White House is weighing in here and clarifying, they say, President Trump's comments Monday, explaining that he was not insinuating he wanted Iran to attack U.S. cities, but instead that he was trying to explain how to prevent that from happening and from them to have the capability. This is from the White House Communications Director, Stephen Chung. He said the president's comments were misunderstood and misrepresented. He called it a media freakout and that it was not rooted in reality. It was the politicians reacting, the mayors of L.A., San Diego, and California's governor.
8: Two.
0: Big news out of Tulsa, Stonehenge today. Drivers, check this out. The bridge construction at I-44 and Highway 75 moving along. ODOT says one of those new flyover ramps is opening today. So if you're going northbound on 75, you'll take that new flyover to westbound I-44. It's not open right now. Should be later today, and we're told the old Cloverleaf below will stay open for another day or so as drivers adjust.
8: One.
0: And our top story this morning, Tulsa Public Schools actively preparing for the potential consolidation of more than a dozen campuses. Officials there still grappling with that $12 million budget deficit. They're addressing a packed community meeting last night. Superintendent Dr. Ebony Johnson said that while the Board of Education has not yet signed off or determined what they'll do with her plan, they are taking proactive steps. Administrators are, just in case that vote goes the way they think it might, on October 19th. So community members still have time to weigh in with a survey if you want to let the district hear what you think about it. You can do that through October 16th. We have a link to it right now on KRMG.com. They say so far, more than half the people who took that survey favored consolidation. They would rather see more resources going to fewer schools. The next public information session is going to be tomorrow night, the TPS Parent Resource Center that's up on 46th Street North.
6: 96.5 KRMG, Tulsa's news, weather, and traffic is your home for the three big things you need to know.
0: And now the five-day forecast brought to you by Don Carlton Honda, 4141 South Memorial, with certified meteorologist Laura Mock. Morning, Laura.
10: Good morning, Skylar.
0: People who are excited for long-sleeve weather and hoodies and boots, they're going to have to wait a little bit longer.
10: Yeah, you might be able to sneak in an hour in the morning where you're comfortable wearing all those layers, but you will not be needing that in the afternoon.
0: Yeah, it is nice first thing in the day, but we're getting kind of hot here in the next 5 days.
10: Yes, we are. Temperatures close to 90, and we're going to be fairly close to some record high temperatures this weekend or even early next week. Today, 89 degrees, sunny skies, winds out of the south, 5 to 10 miles per hour, 90 degrees on Thursday and Friday, staying sunny and dry, winds staying out of the south this weekend. That keeps our temperature around 90 Saturday and Sunday. A little warmer early next week, and then by the middle of next week, we'll be tracking our next cold front arriving. From Fox 23, I'm certified meteorologist Laura Mock for 96.5 KRMG, Tulsa's news, weather, and traffic.
11: 55 in Sepulpa and 56 at Tulsa's Severe Weather Station.
0: Railroad traffic, it's on the Highway 169.
12: Yeah, this is a northbound collision near 31st. That traffic is backed over the Broken Arrow Expressway. It's also impacting the southbound traffic. Traffic backing over I-44. A lot of activity near 31st. Both directions of the highway are impacted. We've got activity on I-44 in Midtown. This will be eastbound I-44 near Harvard. That's backing some traffic towards Lewis. Be prepared for that if you're crossing over the River Bridge. Northbound Highway 75 at the Creek back down to 121st. Bixby's Drive, very rough on Memorial. All of your traffic lights are looking at the Creek Turnpike and South Broken Arrow pretty tough. Coming into Broken Arrow, the expressway sluggish approaching Lynn Lane. Just a lot of us traveling. Catoosa's work zone backing up, impacting Highway 412 and the Will Rogers Turnpike. 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
6: That Oklahoma wind, it's not a breeze, it's a personality trait. 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
10: Winds increase, gusting as high as 35 miles per hour.
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0: 7:56. Coming up after 8 o'clock, we're going to check back in with our consumer warrior, Clark Howard. He had thoughts earlier on romance scams, but what we're going to hear after 8, his thoughts on doing some DIY projects. And when it comes to saving money, how that can help, but also how it can hurt. Because I've been there. You think you know what you're doing, you get into something, and it's, whoops. We'll also hear after 8 o'clock more on the parallel parking competition. Crystal, how would you do in a parallel parking competition?
17: Probably not well.
0: We were talking earlier about our driving test. How'd that go for you? Did you pass it the first time?
17: I asked him if I would pass if I failed the parallel parking, and he said no. And I said, okay, let's go.
0: Just skip that part?
17: Yes.
0: Like, all right, we got to nail the rest of it though. So later after 8 o'clock, they actually had a whole organized parallel parking championship.
17: He should not have passed me.
0: So that wasn't the only problem?
17: No, he passed me. I just was a horrible driver at 16.
0: Gotcha. 7:57. Let's check weather and traffic. Here's Chief Meteorologist James Adelot.
18: Good morning, Skyler. Look for sunshine and temps warming up. If you're heading out to the Midway, it will be warm in the afternoon. Upper 80s today. Tomorrow, light east winds, low 60s in the morning, upper 80s for highs, and some of us probably hitting 90 again Friday. From Fox 23, I'm Chief Meteorologist James Adelot for 96.5 KRNG, Tulsa's news, weather, and traffic.
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12: Yeah, we've got a headache here. The collision is on the northbound side near 31st. Open mic giving us a heads up. It's off to the left, so you will want to stay to the right. The backup is all the way down to 61st. That's northbound 169 trying to get to 31st. But the southbound side is impacted as well. Traffic backing over the I-44 interchange. If you're coming in on the north end from Owosso, you're going to slow near 244 down to 11th and then hit that second slowdown for that collision that's near 31st on the northbound side. Activity of collision in Midtown, I-44 backing up. This is eastbound. The collision's near Harbor. Traffic's already backing past Lewis. Prepare for that if you're crossing the River Bridge. 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
7: Good morning. It is 8:01 on this Wednesday morning. I'm Skyler Cooper, and this is the KRMG Morning News. Nice and sunny right now, 57 degrees. A cool start, but around 88 this afternoon. We have a few warmer days up in the 90s. Some narrowing on Yale down there between 71st and 81st. We'll tell you what those cones are doing there. And big change coming for Tulsa Stonehenge, the I-44/75 project. We'll talk with Chase about that. Our top story this morning, parents, students, others who are concerned about the possible closure of around 17 Tulsa schools had another chance to hear from district leaders about it last night. That ahead of the October 19th school board vote that will determine if that's going to happen. District leaders say they're already preparing for the transition, but what the school board's going to do remains to be seen.
8: TPS Superintendent Dr. Ebony Johnson spoke to a standing room only crowd last night at the Bronson Brookside Library. She said the board could approve the closures, change the proposed plan, table the decision, or reject her recommendation to close the schools, saving the district about $11.1 million. Johnson says the district is planning ahead so it can help families and staff navigate whatever decision is made. You can still take the district survey at TulsaSchools.org/survey until October 17th. TPS says 52% of respondents so far favor having fewer schools with more resources, while 17% remain unsure. Crystal Kelly, 96.5 KRMG, Tulsa's news, weather, and traffic.
7: The district reminding parents they are not legally allowed to use bond money to pay teachers. They say they may need to shift some of the funding from the bond proposals or packages that they've had passed to other schools if those closures are approved. Next meeting is tomorrow night. TPS Parent Resource Center on 46th Street North is going to start at 5:30 p.m. It's 8:03 now. More of the morning's top stories with Ben Morgan.
9: We are warming up a bit more as we head into the weekend.
10: Well, our beautiful mornings are slowly warming up, and so are the afternoons, too. The average high sits at 77, and we'll be more than 10 degrees above that right on through the weekend. At least we'll stay dry with sunny skies. Great news if you're heading out to the fair, but it will be hot during the afternoons on the midway. Next chance of rain and thunder holds off until the middle of next week.
9: We will have the complete five-day forecast coming up. Drivers on South Tulsa, on South Yale in Tulsa, should expect delays between 71st and 81st streets as contractors narrow lanes to collect soil samples. The findings will guide future road rehab projects, including work to stabilize retaining walls. Lanes are expected to reopen by Friday. Our international top story, it has been 3 years to the day since the October 7th attacks in Israel.
11: October 7th, 2023 is known in Israel as Black Saturday. More than 6,000 Palestinians broke through the border from Gaza, massacring Israeli men, women, and children, 1,219 in all. 251 were taken hostage. It took 2 years of war and tens of thousands of Palestinian deaths before the hostages, living and dead, were finally returned. Around the world, events will take place to remember the victims of the Hamas attack. But Israel's government says anti-Israel demonstrations are expected in at least 37 countries. Jonathan Savage, Fox News.
9: Returning to Green Country, Coweta City Manager Julie Castine is retiring from the job this month, but that doesn't mean that she is leaving the city council. Following controversy surrounding a data center project, Castine announced her early retirement back in July. Last night, however, the council voted to make Castine a consultant until the end of the year, which has upset some residents, including Alan Prather.
12: We have a city manager who wanted to bring a data center to Coweta, which is just downright dystopian. A quaint place like this is like putting a data center in Mayberry, for crying out loud.
9: And the council unanimously approved Castine's contract extension. In a statement, the city said, quote, Ms. Castine will perform duties as directed by the City Council of Coweta for as long as they determine they wish her to continue. A Tulsa police detective that handles child abuse cases was named Northeast Region Officer of the Year.
13: Oklahoma Attorney General Gentner Drummond has named TPD Detective Paula Maker the 2026 Northeast Region Officer of the Year for her work involving some of the most difficult cases imaginable. She has served as an investigator in the Child Crisis Unit, investigating child homicide, torture, sexual abuse, and severe neglect. Drummond says she's led several abuse cases that have drawn national attention. As the senior detective in her unit, Drummond says Maker mentors six newer detectives and volunteers her time on the department's peer-to-peer team to support her fellow officers. Grant Merrill, 96.5 KRMG, Tulsa's News, Weather, and Traffic.
9: The company behind a proposed data center in Okmulgee County has announced $7 million in grants to area schools and colleges. FluidStack provides AI and cloud computing infrastructure. They say the grants are meant to empower students, educators, and workforce training programs across the county. Recipients of the grants include Beggs, Dewar, Henrietta, Morris, Okmulgee, Preston, Schulter, Twin Hills, and Wilson Public School Districts. Green Country Technology Center and OSU IT also received grants. Grants. Tulsa's Boo-Ha-Ha celebration is returning to Brookside for its 34th year. The event takes place on Saturday, October 24th. It features a parade down Peoria, costume contests, and trick-or-treating at participating businesses. Tulsa Mayor Monroe Nichols will serve as parade grand marshal. Kids costume contest begins at 10 a.m. at four kid zones with candy, bounce houses, and other activities. A pet costume contest will take place at City Vet at the same time. The event is presented by the Brookside Business Association and Tulsa Go. KRMG News Time is 8:07.
7: And the five-day forecast now brought to you by Don Carlton Honda, 4141 South Memorial, Fox 23, and KRMG certified meteorologist Laura Mock.
14: Staying warm the rest of the week, Skyler. Today's high temperature, 89 degrees with sunny skies, winds still light out of the south, 5 to 10 miles per hour. Tomorrow, a little warmer, high of 90 degrees on Thursday and Friday, too. Sunny skies both days. Winds out of the south still staying light. As we head into the weekend, there may be a few clouds around, but it's still going to be warm and dry. High temperatures near 90. From Fox 23, I'm certified meteorologist Laura Mock for 96.5 KRMG, Tulsa's News, Weather, and Traffic.
8: 61 in Jinx and 59 at Tulsa's Severe Weather Station.
7: Weather and traffic, there's a little trouble on 169.
15: It is rough. Both directions of travel. The collision is northbound near 31st. I'm checking. I've got the backup south of 61st. It's over 3 miles that was caught up on the highway. You will want to stay to the right to get around a collision as you're northbound. The southbound slowdown is starting near 11th as you're trying to cross I-44 and get down towards 31st. But again, that collision isn't on your side of the highway. We have one on I-44 in Midtown. This is eastbound near Harvard. Traffic did back to Luvis, and it's backing now towards Peoria. This is something to watch. And if you're coming in off the Turner Turnpike, west sides of town, preparing to head to the Arkansas River, as you cross over the River Bridge, you're going to hit that backup. That is a pretty good impact there on I-44. Catoosa's work zone's very bad. Backed up. We've got the Glenpool area looking rough, Highway 75 of the Creek, and I hate to say this, looks like we got a collision as Highway 51 is coming into a Broken Arrow. I've got the traffic backing up right there as the Turnpike and 51 merge together onto the expressway. If you're getting on the BA from Kenosha, from Lynn Lane, you're on the other side of that. You have a good drive coming in from Broken Arrow. 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
7: Chase, big day for Tulsa Stonehenge, new ramp opening up.
15: Excited for that.
7: So north to west,
15: Yes, and if you travel through there, you've seen a lot of the progress. And northbound 75 to westbound 44. By midday today, we'll be put up on the new flyover. Now, they're not going to shut down the old Cloverleaf ramp until tomorrow. Got to give us some time to adjust and get used to that.
7: All right, so this new one, it goes under the other flyover, you'll notice, as you take that for the first time. And as Chase mentioned, you'll have, this is kind of the way they did it last time when they opened the first flyover. The Cloverleaf below stayed there for just a bit in case you missed your exit. Mm-hmm. And it gives you a chance to get used to it. But that will close tomorrow.
15: Yeah, so the thing to note here is northbound 75, when this happens, if you are going east or west on I-44, you will split off at the same area to get to your ramps now.
7: All right, we'll see that change later today. And folks, feel free to tell us about it when you take that ramp for the first time afterward. 918-921-0965, as you can text it in or hit the open mic on the KRMG app. And Crystal, I know you're itching to try that new overpass for the first time.
16: I hate overpasses.
7: She has a thing about high overpasses, so. What was that?
16: It's right here. I brought you something.
7: Right now? Okay.
16: Right now.
7: All right.
17: But there was a rattlesnake in the studio.
16: You said you had never, ever, ever had a turkey leg.
18: You brought an accent.
16: So, Skylar, I brought you a turkey leg.
7: Is this really a turkey
16: leg? It is really a turkey leg.
19: Crystal's been planning this for several
16: now,
19: hours.
16: Now, I wanted some of it, so when I got home, I cut some off with a knife. But I didn't bite out of it.
7: Has this been in the fridge?
16: Yes, it has.
7: Okay, just making sure.
19: Make sure you take some pictures over there.
16: So now you have a giant turkey leg.
7: It smells like the fair. I'll tell you that.
19: I'm kind of jealous.
7: Well, I'm not.
16: There's enough. We can split it amongst all of us.
7: This thing's the size of my head. You can have some of it.
19: I'm just saying,
7: sure.
19: Nobody ever surprises me with turkey leg.
15: Oh, did he find out I'm back from TV?
16: There's always another
15: I knew there was a secret today.
7: Yes, you just revealed a turkey leg for me.
17: Crystal, did you take out a second mortgage to buy that over at the fair?
16: Actually, I didn't spend that much money.
7: How much was this thing?
16: $20.
7: Oh, my God.
16: I know, right?
7: All right. Well, we'll Instagram this later. That's funny. I couldn't see behind the screens. We have two monitors between her and I, and she's not any higher than the screen. As short as you are.
16: I've been hiding it over here.
7: I didn't know what that sound was. That's hilarious. you know what? Clark Howard would not approve of $20 turkey legs.
16: He would not.
7: That's a lot of money for that. But thank you. I look forward to trying it, and I will share, guys, if you want to spread
19: goody,
7: this around.
19: Goody, goody, goody.
15: I had a chance to try the Golden Bird out there yesterday, and that $25 sandwich was worth every bit of it.
7: Whoa.
16: It was huge.
15: So good.
7: What was on it?
15: It's a giant chicken breast, and it is between a brioche donut that's got like a glaze on it with like frosted flakes, corn flakes. And there's a secret drizzle, and it is so good.
16: I swear, those were not real chickens. That was the biggest piece of chicken I have ever seen in my life.
15: Juicy, tender, moist. Like, it was perfect. They won first place for food and for sweets and overall. So if you go out there, you'll see all the awards in front of super secret donuts. They're in the Sage Net. They're at the upper level as you're kind of getting close to the food court on the upper level, if that makes sense.
7: Brioche donut. That, you had me there.
15: Yeah.
16: It looked disgusting.
7: not
16: but
7: for you.
16: My son loved it.
7: Okay.
15: Yeah, I split it with a friend. The way they cut it diagonal. Well, not diagonal, but there's two ways you can cut it with the chicken breast. And they cut it the long way, so it seemed like you got more chicken with your half.
7: Okay. Interesting. If anybody has any other fair food reviews they want to send in, feel free. Somebody told us earlier he liked the deep fried Hawaiian rolls, Chase. I know you got.
15: Saw those. I got a picture, but I didn't have it in me to try them yesterday.
7: It's 8:13. Let's check in with Clark Howard here. He has thoughts on DIY projects. Crystal, do you do DIY things or do you hire out?
16: I attempt to, and it never turns out good.
7: That's the thing. Clark said it can save you money if you know what you're doing. If you don't know what you're doing, you might end up going the other way.
20: Not the thing that happens where people say, oh, I'm not going to pay the plumber for that, or I'm not going to pay the whoever for that other thing. If you just are winging it, you're going to be a problem to your wallet. You got to actually skill up. And more people are doing things DIY because they've got to conserve money. And I've learned as I've shared anecdotes from time to time about how I have looked on YouTube and been able to do something I've not been able to do before. It's a project that I tell others, hey, I fixed this myself. I did this on YouTube. And they look at me like, you are so lame. You needed YouTube to know how to do that?
7: I've done that too, Clark. That's, you know, the school of YouTube is a thing.
16: Well, some of us like me have been raised on redneck engineering, and we can do pretty good with those DIYs.
7: Well, see, that's where I get overconfident, because I grew up with friends and family who know how to do things, and I would sort of absorb a little bit of that and then think I knew more than I did and try it myself and realize, they're kind of an expert, and I watched it happen once.
16: That's like trying to snowboard without the lessons.
7: Yeah, you got to have the lessons. And Clark actually said he did that one time way back when cars were more simple, less computers. He took a class. He got an expensive mechanic bill and decided, I'm not doing this again. He took mechanics lessons. He took like 2 nights a week classes for 9 months.
16: I've thought about doing that, but I've picked up quite a bit from my dad.
7: Me and my brother were working on, he's working on his old 88 S10 Blazer. I'm working on my 94 Sierra. So we can work on those older ones, but newer vehicles, I don't generally attempt.
16: Yeah, I don't even want one.
7: It's just more to go wrong. We'll have more advice from Clark Howard tomorrow on the KRMG Morning News. Let's check weather and traffic right now. Here's Chief Meteorologist James Adelot.
10: Hey, Skylar, temps climbing fast. Upper 80s this afternoon. That's more than 10 degrees above our average high temp for this time of year. Low 60s tonight, upper 80s to near 90 tomorrow, and again Friday, too. From Fox 23, I'm Chief Meteorologist James Adelot for 96.5 KRMG, Tulsa's news, weather, and traffic.
16: Sunny skies, 56 in Bixby, and 56 at Tulsa Severe Weather Station.
7: Traffic, it's backed up like 4 miles now.
15: Yeah, 71st is where I see the slowdown beginning. The collisions at 31st. Some of us are going to be late this morning. I think we've got some coworkers caught in this out on Highway 169. It's northbound at 31st. Southbound traffic is impacted as well from that I-44 area near 11th down to 31st. Over in Broken Arrow, getting tougher if you're heading in on Highway 51 and the Muskogee Turnpike. I need to get a push sent on this. Looks like we got a collision right there about where the new bridge is for 193rd. That's as the Turnpike and 51 are merging together on the expressway. West of that, if you are leaving Broken Arrow, you can get on the expressway from Lynn Lane or Kenosha and have a good drive in. And then we've got the trouble in Midtown that is improving. We have I-44 getting up to speed, looking better as you cross the River Bridge approaching Harvard. 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
7: If you missed it earlier, we had a recap of Crystal's trip to the fair. I didn't know it included a turkey leg for us, but...
16: Yes!
7: You talked to a couple who said they were sort of ballparking. They're like, $500-$700 is what they spent.
16: Yeah.
7: Holy moly.
16: I know, but they did buy 3 mega ride passes.
7: And how much are those?
16: I don't know.
7: That's probably a good chunk of it.
15: It's like $100 each right there.
7: Okay, yeah. And then you get in through all the food and the different rides that they, well, I guess the pass covers that, but the different things they might want to do while they're there. How many kids were with them?
16: Two.
7: Okay.
16: Two. So yeah, that was quite a bit of money.
7: Did you ever win anything at the fair?
16: Oh yeah. Yeah. I'm pretty good at it.
7: Like ring toss?
16: No. I usually do those games where you spray the water or you roll the ball into the different holes. I do the easy ones that I know I can win.
7: I won ring toss one time.
15: Did they give away goldfish out at the fair?
16: Yes. Oh my gosh, yes. They had so many goldfish out there in these big tanks, and I was like, oh my gosh.
7: Can you take it over to one of the vendors and say, I'll take some nuggets, please?
16: Could I exchange this?
17: while spraying the water on this game, did you ever trash talk a carny?
16: I don't know that I've ever trash talked them, but I always talk to them because I want to know their stories. They're so fun.
7: That's about right. I did win a ring toss game one time. I got a pocket knife.
16: Oh, there you go.
15: Pocket knife?
7: Yeah, it was actually, I think it was the knife itself. Maybe people remember. It was like a spinning platform, and the pocket knife itself was sitting upright. I think that's what the ring went over.
15: Okay.
16: Oh, I remember those.
7: You know what I'm talking about?
16: Yeah.
7: I'm pretty sure I still have that knife. In fact, I found it. I just mentioned me and my brother are working on my old truck. I went through the center console and I found that pocket knife.
16: You have to have a good pocket knife.
7: I judge men on whether
16: they carry their pocket knife or not.
7: I always have one. I have my blade in my truck. Like, you know,
15: my
7: if I need
15: blade.
16: Your blade.
7: It's a box blade.
18: It's just like the flip open box blade. You never know. I was helping someone break down cardboard the other day. Guess who was prepared?
16: That's right.
19: The man
16: that's,
19: with the blade. That's who.
16: I carry a Swiss Army knife and I'm always prepared.
18: As my stepdad says, if you ask him if he has a knife on him, he'll say, got my britches on, don't I?
16: Ah, that's what my dad says.
18: That's the answer.
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18: Remember, South Tulsa drivers, big day for you. You're going to see changes. Well, South Midtown, West Tulsa, that whole area. You're going to see a new ramp open. Northbound Highway 75 to westbound I-44, Tulsa Stonehenge. That new flyover ramp opens middle of the day today.
4: Two.
18: And for South Tulsa drivers on Yale, you're going to notice it's a little narrowed between 71st and 81st. This is going to be that way for the rest of the week. The city says there are gaps that have shown up between the sidewalk and the curb. That's near the retaining walls there on the east side of Yale, kind of by those apartments in that neighborhood. They're going to be drilling this week to take soil samples. That's part of a preparation for a future rehab project on those retaining walls.
4: One.
18: And our top story this morning, the latest on the possible closure of more than a dozen Tulsa public school sites to address a $12 million budget shortfall. The superintendent, Dr. Ebony Johnson, speaking to a packed house last night, saying that although they're not sure if the board is going to approve the plan, they are already preparing for that outcome. She says the board is set to vote October 19th. There is a survey open. They still want to hear from parents and concerned citizens. We have a link to it on KRMG.com. So far, they say more than half of the people who took that survey say they would rather see this plan go forward with fewer schools and more resources for each school. Again, that's on our website. The next meeting is tomorrow night.
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18: 820, let's get the five-day forecast brought to you by Don Carlton Honda, 4141 South Memorial, with certified meteorologist Laura Mock. Morning, Laura.
21: Good morning, Skylar.
18: Nice weather at the Tulsa State Fair. Kind of keep the shorts going this year.
21: Yeah, short sleeves this week for the Tulsa State Fair. At least it's staying dry and sunny. Great weather for that.
18: Over the next 5 days, kind of flirting with 90 a little bit.
21: Yeah, we're going to be really close to that today. High temperature this afternoon, 89 degrees. Lots of sunshine again. And south winds only 5 to 10 miles per hour. Tomorrow, expecting right at 90 degrees. We're going to keep things sunny as we round out the work week and head into the weekend. And temperatures are staying pretty consistent, too. I've got 90 Friday, 89 Saturday, 90 on Sunday. Watching next week, middle or later part of the week, for a cold front trying to come in. From Fox 23, I'm certified meteorologist Laura Mock for 96.5 KRMG, Tulsa's news, weather, and traffic.
16: Sunny in 54 in Catoosa, 56 at Tulsa's severe weather station.
18: Red alert traffic. So is it best to avoid 169?
15: Yes. In fact, Garnett is going to be the alternate route. We got some slowdown starting near 71st, and this earlier collision's near 31st. So if you're northbound, Garnett is going to be the better option. Some traffic lights are going to be a little busy for you, but overall, Garnett doesn't look too rough. I would say probably 31st, and Garnett does look to be the busiest. On the southbound side, traffic is slowing just south of I-44. That collision's near 31st, but it's across the median. You're going to have a lot of activity. Inbound Broken Arrow Expressway now slowing near Yale up to Harvard. A lot of us heading on to downtown. We have I-44 improving in Midtown. Still looking rough out on the Broken Arrow Expressway. This is really a heads up if you're coming in on the Muskogee Turnpike and Highway 51. Some trouble right there as you're merging onto the BA. Once you get west of that new bridge at 193rd, you have a good drive coming in from Broken Arrow. 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
4: It's 8:27. Tomorrow, we got a busy show. For one, we're going to talk with Tulsa Police Chief Jonathan Brooks. They have those meetings coming up about public safety, including maybe the future of flock cameras, what policies may be looked at. We'll talk to the new chief. First time in that slot where Chief Larson used to be with us every other week. So
5: we got a lot to talk about.
4: Yeah, Chief Brooks joining us tomorrow, 7:40 for that. And also, we're going to hear from one of our Zellner Media Group colleagues who has a really cool backstory with her family in the Tulsa State Fair.
5: It is a really cool story. I learned about it yesterday, and I'm so excited to talk to her.
4: Yeah, so we're going to have that for you tomorrow here on the KRMG Morning News. Make sure you're with us 5 to 9 a.m., where we always bring you weather and traffic like we're doing right now. Here's Chief Meteorologist James Adelot.
6: Hey, Skylar, as we head through hump day, temperatures climb fast. We'll already be past our average high by noon. Upper 80s today, upper 80s again tomorrow, and for some of us Friday, we could hit 90 again. From Fox 23M, Chief Meteorologist James Adelot for 96.5 KRMG, Tulsa's news, weather, and traffic.
7: 55 in Sepulpa, sunny and 56 at Tulsa Severe Weather Station.
4: Red alert traffic. Here's Chase.
8: We've got some improvements on the southbound side of Highway 169, but the collision on the northbound side near 31st still has traffic back down towards 61st. That's 2 to 3 miles of headache. Garnett is your alternate route to avoid it. Traffic lights are going to be busy, but Garnett overall is in good shape for that 3 miles to avoid Highway 169. Of course, the Broken Arrow Expressway, haven't mentioned this, but it's tough at Highway 169. If you're coming in from Broken Arrow, you will want to scoot over to the left. That far right-hand lane is going to be near standstill. That's drivers trying to connect northbound there onto the highway, and that's just not a good idea. In a hurry to stay healthy this flu season, Warren Clinic offering drive-through flu shots for those 12 and older now through November 20th. Follow the signs at their 66th and Yale location. No appointment needed. 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
13: It is 8:32 on this Wednesday morning. Thank you for being here on the KRMG Morning News. I'm Skyler Cooper. 63 degrees. We're starting to climb now. We're going to get to the mid to upper 80s today, and we might hit 90 later in the week. 5-day forecast is coming up, as well as another red alert traffic advisory from Chase. It's a mess on 169 right now. He'll tell you why, tell you how to get around it. Our top story, the Tulsa Public Schools Board of Education. They're going to vote October 19th on their proposed plan to close 17 schools to help with the district's multi-million dollar budget shortfall. Before that vote, district leaders are having a bunch of meetings to address concerns, answer questions from parents and others. And it was packed last night at the Bronson Brookside Library just for that reason.
14: Superintendent Dr. Ebony Johnson said the district is already planning for how students and staff would transition, even though the school board could still change or reject the proposal on October 19th. District officials also addressed the question of using bond money. Johnson said bond money cannot be used to pay salaries for teachers or other employees because it has to go toward voter-approved projects like repairs, technology, and buses. Parents and the community can still weigh in at upcoming meetings and through the district survey, which is open until October 16th. The next meeting is scheduled for Thursday at 5:30 at the TPS Parent Resource Center. Crystal Kelly, 96.5 KRMG, Tulsa's news, weather, and traffic.
13: 8:33 now, more of the morning's top stories with Ben Morgan.
15: It will start getting a little toasty in Tulsa.
6: The average high this time of year is 77, but we'll be more than 10 degrees above that average high all the way through the weekend with bright sunny skies. Now, it will be dry if you've got outdoor plans or heading out to the fair, but it will be warm in the afternoons. The next chance of rain, that's going to hold off until the middle of next week.
15: We will have the complete 5-day forecast coming up. Be aware of some lane closures in South Tulsa.
16: Contractors have narrowed lanes on Yale between 71st and 81st Streets. Contractors are drilling to collect soil samples. Data collected from this research will be used for future rehabilitation projects along South Yale. This includes plans to stabilize retaining walls. Drivers should expect delays, but the lanes are expected to reopen by Friday. Grant Merrill, 96.5 KRMG, Tulsa's news, weather, and traffic.
15: It has been 3 years since the October 7th terrorist attacks in Israel when Hamas attacked civilians and members of the IDF. Nearly 1,200 people died in those attacks, and Israeli Prime Minister Benjamin Netanyahu is now coming under fire for not heeding the warnings he was reportedly given weeks before the attacks.
17: Protests planned across this country today. Convoys of cars and buses are on their way here to the Nova 50.

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1: Has been named the 2026 Northeast Region Officer of the Year by Oklahoma Attorney General Gettner Drummond. Maker has spent 12 years in the department's Child Crisis Unit, investigating child abuse, neglect, and homicides. Police say she recently led a complex child torture and homicide investigation that resulted in multiple life sentences. She's also mentoring six newer detectives and supports fellow officers through the department's peer support system. Maker is now a finalist for the statewide Officer of the Year Award later this month. KRMG News Time is 8:36.
2: 5-day forecast now brought to you by Don Carlton Honda, 4141 South Memorial, Fox 23, and KRMG meteorologist Laura Mock.
3: Another pleasant day, Skyler, but it is warming up as the week goes on. High temperature today, 89 degrees. We'll continue seeing sunny skies with winds out of the south today, only 5 to 10 miles per hour. Temperatures up just a degree or two over the next few days, right around 90 degrees Thursday and Friday. Still near 90 this weekend, but we're eyeing next week for our next chance for rain and a cold front trying to arrive. From Fox 23, I'm certified meteorologist Laura Mock for 96.5 KRMG. Tulsa's news, weather, and traffic.
4: 56 in Owosso and 56 at Tulsa's Severe Weather Station.
2: Red alert traffic, 169 is the problem.
5: Yeah, your slowdown starts near 61st. The collision is up near 31st. That's rough northbound. We're seeing the impacts even on the Broken Arrow Expressway there near Garnett as you're approaching Highway 169. Now, if you want to avoid that backup for 2 to 3 miles, Garnett has been the alternate route using it north from 61st up to 31st. We look to the south end of town. We've got a collision that's coming on Riverside. This is just off the Creek Turnpike, 101st and Riverside. I have 101st extremely backed up right there. That's near the Jinx Middle School. And then Riverside, some of us call that Delaware or River Road, that down the south end. Traffic's backed all the way down to the soccer fields. Very rough there with that collision. Could be some injury at 101st and Riverside. Feel the rush, chase the wind during full throttle fall at River Spirit Casino Resort. On October 31st, one lucky winner will turn up the thrill and take home a legend 2027 Corvette Stingray only at River Spirit Casino Resort. 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

0: Tulsa State Fair runs through Sunday. Don't know if I'm going to make it out. I'm going to probably try to go maybe early Saturday. Got some time on Friday. We'll see. But I admitted earlier this week that I had never had a turkey leg. And so Crystal brought me a turkey leg.
1: I did.
0: It's wrapped like, have you seen that game at Christmas with your family where you put on oven mitts and you have to unwrap the ball of saran wrap with candy and stuff inside it?
1: I'm the one that did the saran wrap.
0: This thing is like a fortress.
1: It's massive, isn't it?
0: It's big as my head. So I was going to try it before the end of the show, but I'm going to be unwrapping it for at least an hour.
2: I was wondering why we haven't dished out samples yet.
0: If you can get into this bad boy, have at it. 8:41. Let's get more of the day's top stories now, Ben.
3: All right. Well, the Arizona Court of Appeals has overturned the sentence of a man who shot and killed another man during a road rage dispute. ABC's Jim Ryan says the court was found that the sentencing judge was overly influenced by artificial intelligence.
4: In the punishment phase of Gabriel Paul Horcasita's trial, the victim spoke to the court. Kind of.
5: I was able to be digitally regenerated to share with you today.
4: AI-generated Chris Pelkey forgave his killer, and Judge Todd Lang was moved.
6: I feel that that was genuine, obvious forgiveness of Mr. Horcasitas.
4: The appeals court says too moved. Gabriel Paul Horcasitas' conviction stands. His 10-and-a-half-year prison sentence has been overturned. Jim Ryan, ABC News.
3: Well, a major holiday season employer is pulling back this year.
7: UPS is cutting holiday hiring for the second year. It's a sign of UPS dealing with tighter spending and its pullback on shipments for its largest customer, Amazon. UPS has said it wants to focus on more profitable customers. This year, it will hire 100,000 seasonal employees across the U.S., about 9% fewer than 2025. Seasonal workers will be sorting, moving, and delivering packages during the holiday rush, usually the busiest period for deliveries. Daily volumes can be double other times of year. UPS also has trimmed its permanent workforce. Ginny Cosolda, Fox News.
0: Curious what people think about that AI victim statement. Text us 918-921-0965 or hit the open mic. Should they be using AI in court to recreate victims of crimes for the impact for the sentencing hearings? 8:43. Let's go to Philadelphia, where they have just held their first ever parallel parking competition. And the champion is a guy named Mario Zucca. They call him One Shot Mar.
8: You got to cut it back just the right time, because if you cut too late, you're going to hit curb. Cut too early, you're probably going to hit the person in front of you.
0: So here's how it works. There are some specific rules. None of those fancy backup cameras or sensors. You can't have the newest tech in your car. You only get one shot, which is why they call him One Shot Mar. You only get to do a single attempt with zero corrections. Like, you couldn't pull back out and start over. But they do offer, I guess the way they judge it is the fewer number of moves. How many times do you crank the wheel back and forth trying to do it? You know, very tight clearance. They have a whole set of rules here. And they have to complete the parallel park while navigating other distractions, Crystal. So there's people making noise. There are lights going on. There's people all around trying to recreate just the tense, sometimes, situation it is in Center City, Philadelphia, specifically in this case, to parallel park.
1: I would be going back and forth trying to fit in there. So I'd be turning the steering wheel a million times.
0: Yeah, you're out.
8: It's all about visualizing. It's all about spatial awareness, which as an artist, I think I have pretty good spatial awareness. And you got to get that first angle in just right. And then from there, it's all about timing.
0: What I loved was the trophy they gave him. It was a, you know, standard kind of wooden base trophy with a gold engraved plate that said parallel parking champion. On top of this was a hunk of concrete.
1: No, I love it.
0: It was a curb. Like, they went around Philly and just found one. Like, where a curb had fallen off. You know how sometimes people hit it? We see them around town here.
1: Yeah, I probably have hit a few in my life.
0: Oh, you created one of those?
1: Maybe.
0: So they put that on a piece of wood and called it the trophy. 844. Sounds like fun. Maybe we could arrange one around here.
9: If we need some concrete, I've got some places my wife might have hit.
0: There you go. Let's check the forecast, and then we'll get to a red alert, speaking of traffic, on 169. First, here's James.
10: Good morning, Skyler. Look for sunshine and temps warming up. If you're heading out to the Midway, it will be warm in the afternoon. Upper 80s. 80s today. Tomorrow, light east winds, low 60s in the morning, upper 80s for highs, and some of us probably hitting 90 again Friday. From Fox 23, I'm Chief Meteorologist James Edelott for 96.5 KRMG Tulsa's news, weather, and traffic.
1: 58 in Sand Springs, sunny and 56 at Tulsa's Severe Weather Station.
3: We're going to share some good news regarding Highway 169. The backup is no longer south of the BA interchange. It's starting just north of the expressway. This earlier collision northbound 169 near 31st. We're working it, improving some of that impact, and it is looking a lot better. South end of town, we got a rough collision. I'm checking. I don't have injury reported, but it's Riverside at the Creek Turnpike there, just north of that light at 101st. Brian on the text line hit the backup well south of that. And we're talking like down near the soccer fields. That's getting about a mile south of 101st. Delaware is what that technical is. Some of us call it a river road from the old days. It's Riverside down south of the Creek Turnpike. That's pretty tough. Even 101st, very backed up there near Jinx Middle School. Again, with that collision at 101st and Riverside. 50 years ago, the Sputter lit their charcoal grill. People have been coming back ever since. From melt in your mouth, a steak dinner. It's Tulsa's hidden gem, the Sputter. Tug behind Jiffy Lube, 51st and Sheridan. Taste a Tulsa tradition tonight. 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
17: Tulsa traffic can go from smooth sailing to brake lights faster than you can say Highway 169 at rush hour. That's why you need the voices who know every slowdown, stall, and surprise lane closure.
18: Crash that just happened a moment ago, that northbound direction to 169.
3: That is off to the right. We're going to want to stay to the left.
17: Chase Thompson and John Philbeck are watching the roads in real time so you don't end up making a new best friend at bumper-to-bumper traffic. 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
1: Three.
0: Tennessee death row inmate Krista Pike is now awake and talking, her lawyers say, a week after the state's botched attempt to execute her for a 1995 murder. The governor there has halted executions for the rest of the year as a result of the mishap there. There are calls for Pike's sentence to be commuted to life in prison now.
1: Two.
0: The Coweta City Council hires former city manager Julie Castine as a consultant to the city for the rest of this year. She just retired after 9 years with Coweta, and after a high-profile data center project ultimately fell through. There was a lot of public pushback on that. Lisa Taylor has been hired to replace Castine as city manager.
1: One.
0: Our top story this morning, Tulsa Public Schools are already preparing for the possibility of the closure of 17 schools to address their $12 million budget shortfall. The board is going to vote on that in less than 2 weeks. But Superintendent Dr. Ebony Johnson telling a room full of concerned parents and others last night that they're already planning for how students, families, and staff will transition if that goes through. The district is also clearing up why they can't use bond money, like that $600 million package that was recently approved, why they can't use that to pay teacher salaries and other salaries. She says, simply put, the law doesn't allow it. Those dollars have to be used on what voters approve them for, the building repairs, technology, school buses, things like that. The next public meeting is happening tomorrow night, 5:30 at the TPS Resource Center. That's up on 46th Street North.
17: 96.5 KRMG, Tulsa's news, weather, and traffic is your home for the three big things you need to know.
0: 5-day forecast now brought to you by Don Carlton Honda, 4141 South Memorial, with certified meteorologist Laura Mock. Morning, Laura.
19: Good morning, Skylar.
0: We're getting kind of warm here in October.
19: Yeah, high temperatures close to 90 the next several days.
0: Going to stay that way over the 5-day forecast, and any rain in there?
19: Not for the next 5 days, but maybe after that. Today's high temperature, 89 degrees. We'll see sunny skies again today, and winds are staying light out of the south at 5 to 10 miles per hour. Humidity staying low today, too, so even though it's warm, it should still be pretty comfortable outside. Tomorrow's high temperature, 90 degrees, sunny skies. Friday, sunny and 90. We'll still be near 90 this weekend. Wind speeds picking up just a little bit, and we'll have a few more clouds heading into next week, and we'll wait until the middle of next week to see our cold front. From Fox 23, I'm certified meteorologist Laura Mock for 96.5 KRMG, Tulsa's news, weather, and traffic.
1: 54 in Catoosa, 56 at Tulsa Severe Weather Station.
2: We have improvement in East Tulsa. We saw that earlier collision near 31st, but a lot of the backup is clearing. So if you're leaving South Tulsa heading up towards the Broken Arrow Expressway interchange, your slowdown's going to start really just north of the BA. It's really rough on the south end. I was looking at Riverside. Traffic's backed up about a mile. That's going to be down near the tennis courts and the soccer fields, northbound Riverside, trying to get up to 101st. Over at Highway 75 and I-44, we're looking good. The changes that we've been talking about will be coming later today. Northbound 75 to westbound 44. That new flyover ramp will be opening, and I'm so excited for that. Looking to invest in silver or gold? 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
0: All right, Crystal Kelly brought us a turkey leg to try from the fair yesterday, and Ben and I made it to the microwave and back. 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
6: Ladies and gentlemen, my name is Clay Clark. I am the host of the Thrive Time Show radio broadcast. 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
7: 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The KRMG Morning News with Skylar Cooper on 96.5 KRMG, Tulsa's news, weather, and traffic.
0: 8:56. This came in on the open mic about using AI in court.
8: Yeah, AI is scary when it comes to court. You can be put in a place and time where you were never at, and there's no way to prove it. A buddy of mine made a video of me wrestling a bear, and it looked real.
0: I don't remember wrestling Smokey, but that's me.
2: I don't know how real it looked, but that sounds pretty worrying.
0: So he's on the column of don't use it in court, I think. Ben, what'd you think of the turkey leg?
2: It was delicious.
0: All right. Yeah, Crystal brought us one from the fair. I'd never had a turkey leg before, and we just kind of scraped a little off. Steakhouse style through the microwave. So yeah, thank you, Crystal, for the giving me my first taste of a state fair turkey leg.
1: I mean, you can't not have a turkey leg at your age. Not that you're old, but
0: I've made it this far, and now can't say that. I can say I've experienced the turkey. I told Bennett could use a little mustard.
9: Skylar with the mustard.
2: Very funny.
0: I was just kidding with it. Maybe gravy.
9: Crystal, did you get a milkshake from the Dairy Barn by chance?
1: I was just telling Skylar about that. Yes, I did, and honestly, I think it was the best milkshake I've ever had.
0: But
1: I think the Tulsa County deputy that told me that they take it out of the cow and put it in the milk or in the milkshake.
9: Right.
1: I think he was joking with me. Yeah, it's I totally took it as literal.
0: It's not quite cow to table, if you will.
1: No, it's not.
0: Weather and traffic now. Here's Chief Meteorologist James Adelot.
10: Hey, Skylar, temps climbing fast. Upper 80s this afternoon. That's more than 10 degrees above our average high temp for this time of year. Low 60s tonight, upper 80s to near 90 tomorrow, and again Friday, too. From Fox 23, I'm Chief Meteorologist James Adelot for 96.5 KRMG, Tulsa's news, weather, and traffic.
1: 56 in Owosso, sunny and 56 at Tulsa Severe Weather Station.
9: I still have the active collision for Riverside down at 101st. That's pretty rough there south of the Creek Turnpike. Highway 169 continuing to improve there near the Broken Arrow Expressway, the earlier collision near 31st, getting out of your way. 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
0: If you've been dealing with neck pain, sciatica issues, your back hurts all the time, you don't have to just keep living with that. I'm Skylar Cooper for Kate Chiropractic. Dr. Kate has been treating those issues and people like you for 40 years here in Tulsa. It might even be as simple as suffering from headaches. Dr. Kate says 60% of headaches are coming from the neck. Get it checked out. He understands sometimes it's easy to just take a pill and make it feel better, but you're not addressing the root cause. Maybe you've been in a car wreck and you've never felt right since, or you had an injury. surgery from a long time ago. Dr. Kate can likely still help you. Now, there is a point at which surgery becomes a necessity. 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You're in and out of there pretty quickly. That's how it goes for me when I stop by. I've been seeing Dr. Kate myself for years. I'm telling you, go in there. 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Pick up the phone today and call Kate Chiropractic, 918-747-2225. That's 747-BACK.

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2: Tulsa Public Schools held a meeting last night about the district's plan to cut $12 million from the budget.
3: In East Tulsa, northbound Highway 169, improving near 31st from an earlier collision. We still have one on the south end, Riverside at 101st. That's tough. I'm Chase Thompson.
2: Thank you, Chase. It is sunny skies and 63 degrees at 901 here in Tulsa. From the KRMG 24-hour Fox News Center, I'm Ben Morgan with team coverage of our top stories. Tulsa Public Schools is getting ready for the possibility of closing or consolidating 17 schools help deal with a budget shortfall.
4: Superintendent Dr. Ebony Johnson said the district is already planning for how students and staff would transition, even though the school board could still change or reject the proposal on October 19th. District officials also addressed the question of using bond money. Johnson said bond money cannot be used to pay salaries for teachers or other employees because it has to go toward voter-approved projects like repairs, technology, and buses. Parents and the community can still weigh in at upcoming meetings and through the district survey, which is open until October 16th. The next meeting is scheduled for Thursday at 5:30 at the TPS Parent Resource Center. Crystal Kelly, 96.5 KRMG, Tulsa's news, weather, and traffic.
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6: Crash working right now, southbound direction of Highway 75.
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12: Learned the people of Oklahoma Oil and Natural Gas have contributed over $2.2 billion to education in this state. 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
13: It's going to be getting sunny as we head through the rest of the day and rest of the week, too, and right on through the weekend. 89 this afternoon, 61 tonight, 89 again tomorrow. We've got a chance for 90 on Friday. We will dial it back a bit. 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From Fox 23, I'm Chief Meteorologist James Hedelot for 96.5 KRMG, Tulsa's news, weather, and traffic.
2: Right now, we have sunny skies and 63 degrees here in Tulsa.
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2: Krista Pike, a death row inmate in Tennessee, is awake and speaking after surviving a failed execution attempt.
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2: And Republicans are facing anxiety as they enter the final month of the midterm campaign. 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
16: All right, everybody, from 48th and 6th in Midtown Manhattan, heard around the country, around the world. This is the Brian Kilmeade Show. So much going on today. I know overseas in Greece, rarely do I start a segment or a show and say that, but that's where democracy started. That's where the great thinkers were. And that's what gave people the sense that they could have some freedom in this life and mobility and have a sense of liberty. How do we know? The founding fathers said that's where they got a lot of their inspiration from, the writings. And if you look at what they did, they went into the Declaration of Independence and the Constitution. That's what they believed. And they didn't just wing this. They were only in their 30s, except for Franklin, 20s and 30s. They actually studied this, and they were able to put it into our government that we're in right now. Marco Rubio is going to make a statement today. Why would he do that? A major speech, third stop. Because it definitely has to, we have to remind the Western culture what they're about. They're beginning to allow communism and socialism, allow their borders to be breached, their culture to be destroyed, all in the spirit of being kind and magnanimous. And they're losing their country. When Trump first said in 2016, they said he was xenophobic. Now they look like he was a soothsayer. So look for this to be a fantastic speech by Marco Rubio, who lives this stuff every day and probably will write this speech himself. Also, we're talking about October 7th, 3 years since those horrific attacks. We see how many people have lost their lives. Yes, over 1,200 Israelis. Most of them, all of them innocent, none of, almost very few in uniform. That was the goal. The difference between what happened after is that the goal was never to hurt a non-Hamas warfighter. But sadly, Hamas's goal was to have the IDF kill as many innocent people as possible and turn the world's opinion against them. And that way, they've succeeded. In all other ways, they haven't. Think about it. Hamas wants control of Gaza. Hezbollah wants control of Lebanon. Hezbollah was all over Syria. Assad let him go wild. Now Assad's out. Hezbollah is hated by this new government in Syria. They've been decimated, number one terror group in the world. And Hamas is still there. But, man, they're not close to the organization they were. And until they disarm, they're not going to have one pleasant day. Look at Iran. They were sitting high, funding their proxies, building up their ballistic missiles, continuing to enrich uranium. How are they doing now? Not good. Now, it's cost. It's come at a cost. World opinion, us dollars and cents, and we lost about 18 guys. And we lost billions in equipment. Just so happens when you get in a war and you take on the number one sponsor of terror. So that is really going to affect the midterm elections. Why? Because of diesel prices and gas prices. It definitely affects everything we do. It's all linked. But how's that war going? Here's what President Trump said yesterday. Cut 26.
17: They don't have any ships. We're really holding up the whole world. It's on our shoulders. And we love doing it. In a certain way, we love doing it because we've gotten stronger and others have gotten weaker.
16: Yes. And in terms of real progress, we make it on the ground. No oil went into Iran. No oil left Iran. Their oil minister resigned. And they have their intelligence officer came out and said things have never been worse. The president, economically, the president of that country said the same thing. They're not as belligerent and boastful as they are. Even look at the Tehran Times if you don't agree. Here's General James Spider Marks. Cut 27.
18: The IRGC is having some significant challenges. They're stretched not only in terms of what they're trying to do in Iran to apply pressure at the strait, also to try to control the population, which is a significant problem for the regime right now. So the IRGC is stretched there. Plus, the IRGC has provided some type of support, presence on the ground in support of the Houthis.
16: Yes, and the Houthis are now being attacked by Saudi Arabia and the Yemeni government. So this is the last throngs of Iran. And President has already shown he's not going to do the MOU again that basically gives Iran off the mat. He's going to finish the job. And they thought Election Day would stop the president from following through. It is not. Cut 28, Kirk Lippold, former USS Cole commander.
14: The Houthis are making a bold statement that if they were to really try to do something like that, well, if you want to bring the rest of the world in on Saudi Arabia's side because a European airline gets shot down or a U.S. airline gets shot down, number one, you have to demonstrate the capability, which they have not, to be able to shoot down the airliners. Two, to be able to launch ballistic missiles, short-range or medium-range ballistic missiles to interdict the airports. That's another factor in there.
16: So they are threatened. What I should have said, we backed into that soundbite, is the Houthis are threatening Saudi airports. Okay, they're blowing up a few runways, whatever they're doing. Yeah, they got some rockets, but they're about to lose their financier. And my sense is Saudis are starting to pick up the pace and push them back and make sure the Red Sea is free to run. Meanwhile, today is October 7th, 3 years. I want to touch on that a little bit. 1,200 people lost and about, you know, 30,000 people lost their lives in Gaza. I think people are to blame the most to the rest of the Middle East. Jordan took no one. Egypt said, you're not one person, not one Palestinian we're taking. They were locked in. It was up to the Israelis to push people around. And Hamas lived under the ground in tunnels they constructed with international money, aided by the UN to fight and lure the IDF into hospitals, schools, mosques, and playgrounds, because that's where their enemy was. Here's the Israeli prime minister, president, about this day, cut 31.
19: We want peace. We want peace with our neighbors. We did not seek that war. It was waged upon us by horrific, barbaric terrorists. We went out to fight, and we changed the route of the Middle East with our heroic fighters. And all the rest is bashing and attacking around us all over the place, blaming Israel for all the faults. But the truth of the matter is that Israel is protecting the West and the free world by its activities.
16: All right, we're going to take a short time out. When we come back, Alexi Lalas is going to join us, and we'll talk more about this with Bruce Pearl, former coach of Auburn, but now he's combating anti-Semitism, and he's head of that combat anti-Semitism movement, CAM. 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
2: Two.
3: The company behind a proposed data center in Okmulgee County announced $7 million in grants to area schools and colleges.
2: One.
3: And Tulsa Public School officials say they are already preparing for transition, even though the school board won't decide the fate of 17 proposed school closures until October 19th. I'm Ben Morgan.
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0: The midterms are fast approaching, and make no mistake, if either chamber of Congress flips, it's a big deal for our economy. 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
1: In minutes, Oklahoma weather can go from sunshine to where did my patio furniture go? You need a station that's watching it all, from thunderstorms to tornado warnings to that cold front nobody invited. 96.5 KRMG is on it with live radar. 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
17: Hey, we are back, and let's bring in Alexi Lalas, Fox Sports analyst. And Alexi Lalas does not have to work these friendly games, but the U.S. team is back in action. And Lexi, great to see you. Looking good.
18: Good to see you.
17: Are you encouraged by what you saw, especially after last night's 1-0 win with a lot of new faces?
18: Yeah. Reminder, this is the first time that we are seeing the U.S. men's national team since the World Cup this summer, and it's a really unique 2.5-week window with 4 games. That's never been done before, so we were all kind of curious to see how this would play out. I don't think it could have gone better for Mauricio Pochettino, who has been brought back as the new head coach, and a collection of incredibly young but incredibly talented players that are, you know, arriving for the first time on the scene. I think a lot of people demanded change, and I think Mauricio Pochettino wanted to give that change. I think he did it. So the results were great. But even more importantly, I think it gives us a new sense of excitement and confidence going forward that there is a whole crop of young, talented players that can not only play really good soccer, but can do it at a level and be really comfortable. That was what was amazing throughout this two weeks was how comfortable some of these teenagers were the minute they stepped on the field at the international level for the U.S.
17: Julian Hall, you're talking about, and you're also talking about Kevin Sullivan. It was amazing the confidence that they felt and the impact that they had. I mean, all scored in almost in all but one game.
18: Yeah, I think both of those players, if you're power ranking where these young players come out of this window, yeah, I would probably put Kevin Sullivan ahead of Hall. I mean, look, Hall scored goals, and there's nothing more valuable in the game. But I think when it comes to Kevin Sullivan, he is at a position of need out there on the right wing. And so I think it looks even better because not only did he score and become the youngest in history ever to score for the U.S. men's national team, but his activity got even smarter as the 4 games wore on. And so I think I think you can make an argument right now that if everybody was there, all of the players were there for Mauricio Pochettino, and it was a game that was meaningful in a competition, that Kevin Sullivan's got a real good shot at starting. I'm not sure that Hall does because Balogun would be back and Ricardo Pepi would be back. Now, it's a good thing, though. There's competition, and a lot of these young players are knocking on the door and say, hey, look at me.
17: Here's what Chris Richards said. He's a stalwart in the back for the team. Cut 50.
19: What surprised you about these kids in training?
20: Yeah, I mean, I think coming into camp, you realize that a lot of these kids have a good PR. And so you kind of go into it with, trying to give them the benefit of the doubt. But I think the thing is that when you see it every day in training, you see why they have such good PR. Now, they work really hard. They keep their head down. They ask a lot of questions. Ultimately, they take a lot of pride in playing for their national team. And I think that's something that can sometimes be lost. You know, with social media, people like to do a lot of things for clout. But again, I think when these guys playing for the national team, they love it. I think you saw the celebrations. I think you see just the little group they have together. You know, they really just love each other, but they love playing for their country.
17: See, I love when I'm always a sucker for that. Kevin Sullivan went to his chest. He said the USA crest on his chest after he scored. He loves the country. I think people love that when players show that.
18: Yeah, I think, you know, this is a generation that has grown up and has watched this U.S. men's national team, has watched it do good things, but also has watched it falter sometimes at the highest level. This is also a young generation, and this isn't me grumpy old manning it. I'm incredibly proud of this, that has been given absolutely everything, all the different pathways and all the different resources. And I think that there's an appreciation that has been instilled in this generation for what they have and that they can do more. And I think that more importantly, they're excited about being given the opportunity to do more. But to your point, they come in and I think they feel that this is representing a country that they love. They understand the responsibility of that, but more importantly, they embrace that opportunity of representing what I feel is the greatest country in the world. And I think that shows in their play, and I think it shows in their behavior.
17: So both those players, Julian Hall with the Red Bulls and Kevin Sullivan, are in the MLS right now. Do you think mm-hmm. they'll stay?
18: Well, Kevin Sullivan's already done a pre-deal to go over to Europe with Manchester City. Now, what'll be interesting is, with Manchester City right now, a lot of stuff going on off the field with them. But where he ends up, is he good enough to stay and compete at Man City, or does he get loaned to a different club somewhere, which is normally what happens for a lot of these young players? I think eventually a lot of them will find their way over. But I want to stress this, Brian. You know, going to Europe is actually easier than it sounds. But going to a place where you are playing, where you are comfortable, where you and, you know, if you have a wife or if you have a girlfriend or, if, you know, whatever, that you, the other people that aren't actually kicking a ball are comfortable. And also that just because, you know, there seems to be this theory that if you touch the tarmac over there at, you know, Heathrow or Charles de Gaulle, that automatically you're a better player. No, that's not the case. And so I think it was interesting to hear Chris Richards talk about, you know, these players and, you know, the marketing that they have and how smart they are. Part of that marketing and part of that is, you know, agents making sure that they are going to the right place, not just to go over to Europe. Yes, it's a stepping stone oftentimes, but you still want to make sure that it's strategic where you are going to have a long-term career that is successful.
17: Alexi, the key is playing, right? Doesn't yep. come down to playing. I know people say, well, the training's important, but when you just sit and watch, that's the worst, isn't it?
18: Yeah, I mean, if I had a dollar for every time someone told me, yeah, but he's training every day at a high level with insert whatever the big club is, I'd have a lot of money. But it doesn't, nothing takes the place of actually playing day in and day out. And if you want an example, Gio Reyna started every single one of these four games this window. We got a knock on whatever wood you had, knock on wood, because for those that know Gio Reyna, incredibly talented player, burst on the scene as a teenager at a very young age, and then has had a series of injuries that has just constantly knocked him back. And so it was wonderful to see him play game after game after game. He made the move to France, where he is playing consistently, but nothing replaces playing and playing consistently. Regardless of what level it is, you have to be playing games.
17: You know, they did a survey of college soccer players. They said, what was the most important element? And they said, play time. Because, you know, it's great to win a championship, but if you're really not one of the top 13 players, you don't see the field, you don't have that same feeling.
18: It's also impossible to replicate, right? Yeah. So you can train all you want, and you can, you know, have different circumstances out there. But until you're actually out there and the whistle blows in a real game, that's where you grow the most.
17: Here's what Landon Donovan, your arch rival, said about Julian Hall, cut 51.
3: I understand where Julian Hall is coming from. Mm-hmm. I do. If I take myself out and put myself in his shoes, there are two reasons why he doesn't want to solidify. One, I do feel like he's probably tied to his Polish side and like it means a lot to his mom and like his heritage. I'm Canadian. I'm super proud of being Canadian. I love that side. The other is, though, let's just be honest. If he's not able to play for the U.S., and I know Poland are recruiting him hard and like sure. they want him and whatever, he's trying to keep that door open. I have not been in that situation because the U.S. wanted me, so I didn't have to think about going to play for Canada. I'm just really struggling with this whole, the way the rule is, the way players sort of navigate it and play one side off the other. I'm sick of it. It's your national team. And I can't understand why it's able to be so muddy from like a FIFA standpoint. Like, mm-hmm. just bring some clarity to it.
17: So this is what I'm confused at. I always thought the day you play for one team, you're no longer eligible to play for another country. I'm wrong?
18: Yeah, you can have a one-time switch, and the specific games that you play matter in terms of if they are actual competitive games going forward. But you know, all of this, I'm sorry, Landon is so conflicted. He's going to be fine. He's going to be just fine. and I think he can understand the situation here. And the situation here is we have more and more players that are dual nationals and not sometimes even tri-nationals, if you will. And in that case, they have multiple countries that they can play for because of their ancestry. And that's actually nothing new. I mean, my dad's Greek. I could have played for the Greek national team if I'd gone through the process of getting a passport and doing all that. And, you know, there is a recruiting process. And that's where I think people start to cringe a little bit. And I get it, because you do not want mercenary. I think that beyond the actual playing, beyond the actual winning and losing, there has to be something that means something to you when you put your hand over your heart and you sing that song and you represent, in this case, again, what I feel is the greatest country in the world, that supersedes all of the other stuff, all of the other competition, all of the other fame, all of the other opportunity that comes with it. But I'm also not naive in that players are assessing the situation and saying, what is best for my career? But I'm telling you right now, if it's just about playing in a World Cup, that will manifest at some point, and usually at the worst possible time on the field. And so, to Landon's point, you want people that want to be there.
0: Yeah.
18: In this particular case with Hall, you want to go play for Poland? Fine, go ahead. I would argue that that's actually a step down in terms of the competition and the opportunities. But you knock yourself out if that's what you want to do.
0: Really,
18: I think after this window, I think Julian Hall is only looking one place, and that's the U.S. men's national.
0: And Mauricio's got to recruit him a little bit. I know it's tough.
18: Yep, absolutely. And that's part of his job.
0: Yep. Alexi Lalas, your job is to tell America what's going on in soccer, and you did it once again.
18: You're the best, Brian. Thanks.
0: All right, back at you. Brian Kilmeade.
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23: We've got an injury crash. This is going to be on 71st Street, just east of Riverside Parkway. I'm Grant Merrill.
22: Thank you, Grant. It is 9:30. We've got fair skies and 67 degrees here in Tulsa. From the KRMG 24-hour Fox News Center, I'm Ben Morgan with team coverage of our top stories. Parents, students, and others concerned about the possible closure of 17 Tulsa schools had another chance to hear from district leaders last night ahead of the October 19th school board vote.
24: TPS Superintendent Dr. Ebony Johnson spoke to a standing room only crowd last night at the Bronson Brookside Library. She said the board could approve the closures, change the proposed plan, table the decision, or reject her recommendation to close the schools, saving the district about $11.1 million. Johnson says the district is planning ahead so it can help families and staff navigate whatever decision is made. You can still take the district survey at tulsaschools.org/survey. Until October 17th. TPS says 52% of respondents so far favor having fewer schools with more resources, while 17% remain unsure. Crystal Kelly, 96.5 KRMG, Tulsa's news, weather, and traffic.
22: A heads up for drivers on South Yale in Tulsa. Expect delays between 71st and 81st streets as contractors narrow lanes to collect soil samples. Lanes are expected to reopen by Friday. Tulsa's most accurate and dependable 5-day forecast. Three big things you need to know, and more of the Brian Kilmeade Show, all next to 9:31.
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9: Keeping the game sunny as we head through.

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1: If you're interested in it, Brian's talking about it. 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
2: We want peace. We want peace with our neighbors. We did not seek that war. It was waged upon us by horrific, barbaric terrorists. We went out to fight, and we changed the route of the Middle East with our heroic fighters. And all the rest is bashing and attacking around us all over the place, blaming Israel for all the faults. But the truth of the matter is that Israel is protecting the West and the free world by its activities.
3: Well, does Bruce Pearl believe that? Former men's basketball coach over at Auburn, but now he's doing things to really affect the world as well as a member of the Combat Anti-Terrorism, Anti-Semitism Movement. Bruce, welcome back. October 7th means so much. Horrific day, and then what's happened afterwards has really changed everything. Your thoughts about President Herzog?
4: Well, I'm really grateful to be on with you again, Brian. So good. And thank you for having President Herzog's words and the truth be on. You know, I think you got to go back in history and understand what happened in 2005 when Ariel Sharon, the prime minister of the state of Israel, decided to succumb to world pressure and say, you know what? We've been talking about two states. We've been talking about giving the Palestinians their own homeland. And okay, fine. You know what? We're just going to pull out of Gaza. We're going to drag 10, 15,000 Jews that are living there, that are working there. We're going to take down their homes and their synagogues, and we're going to leave. And we're going to give the Palestinians the state that they've always wanted. And that's how it all started. 25,000 rockets, Brian, between 2005 and when, you know, we went to war in 2023. 25,000 rockets shot at Israel. And why? It's simply because the people that are living in these areas, in this community, do not want to live as neighbors with the Jewish people. And they've been at war with us since the minute they were created. And people now want to ask to create another Palestinian state, that we should have another, you know, Gaza right in the middle of is Israel. So we are in a better place right now. After October 7th, unfortunately, it took the deaths of 1,200 people and the kidnapping of 251 to once again been reminded that this is who our enemy is, unfortunately. And I wish it wasn't the case. And as President Herzog said, all Israel has done is simply defend its men, its women, its children, and our desire to just simply live as Jews in Israel.
3: And of course, when Hamas attacks, Hezbollah attacks days later, and they're fighting a war on two fronts. And that's what's happened over the last 3 years. And they've done unbelievably well, and it's come at a big cost. But Bruce, you know this, some part of this was scripted. When you have, after the October 7th attack, the next day people protesting against Israel, come on. There's something going on here against the victims.
4: There's no question. And look, Israel's victory is the enemy's defeat. And who that enemy is, you decide who it is. But like you said, it broke my heart to watch college campuses on October 8th, you know, be in support of Hamas, be in support of the people. That would be like on 9-11, on the next day after 9-11, there'd be protests on college campuses cheering the terrorists that attacked our country. It's the same thing. And so who's doing it? Let's face it, it's Islamic extremism, it's Muslim Brotherhood. Brian, what they're trying to do is attack Judeo-Christian way of life. And if they could get the Christians and the Jews to become divided, then they can begin to pick them off one by one. That's the history of anti-Semitism. And so now, today, more than ever, Jews and Christians need to come together and recognize the founding of our country, recognizing the principles that we believe in that have helped make this country great, and understand that there is an enemy that's trying to divide us. And it's taking place a great deal on these college campuses.
3: And it really, if you think about the world map, Iran is the problem. Iran funds Hezbollah, Islamic Jihad, Hamas. They're the ones who are fomenting unrest in Syria, and they lost their real estate in Syria, and now they are under attack, and even their own officials are saying they've never been under this type of strain. Their oil minister just resigned, but every day that Iran is struggling for its life, it can't finance these terror groups, which are a shadow of what they were, but they're not dead yet.
4: Brian, you know what? When I coached basketball at Auburn, there was a scoreboard. And we knew after every game whether we won or lost. We knew whether we won a championship or lost the championship and whether or not we hung a banner. We understood that. I don't think I've ever seen historically such success in a war of survival as Israel's had against Hamas and Hezbollah and our war with Iran.

0: It has been an incredible victory. I know it's coming at a price, and I understand what it's done to gas prices, and I understand how unpopular it is. You know what? You know what Iran's greatest ally in this war? The media, the Democratic Party, and people that have convinced our country and Americans that we've done no good, that this war in Iran, this war of choice has done no good. Iran is no longer a nuclear threat right now, at least today. They are always going to remain a nuclear threat, but today they don't have the ballistic missiles, they don't have the nuclear capability, and they don't have the money to fund these proxies. Brian, this has been a huge victory for our country. The Middle East is safer, and once our enemy goes from being depleted, which they are right now, to potentially defeated, you're looking at Abraham Accords 2000 and what? It's going to continue to expand. Peace through strength, peace through prosperity. We literally are on the doorstep of this great, great victory. And I don't think people truly understand that. They're so against the war because they have been told the great things that have happened in the Middle East at a bit of an expense.
1: Yes. As far as Israel, they've hit 100,000 targets, 31,500 projectiles fired at Israel. But I want you to hear Brett McGurk of CNN on CNN. Talk about, because he was an advisor to Biden. Talk about what Netanyahu told him that day. Cut 33.
2: He's already gotten on the phone with Netanyahu, and Netanyahu says one thing to him on that day. He says, Joe, in the Middle East, if you're weak, you're roadkill. And they think we're weak. And what he meant was not only the horrific events going on from Hamas, but Hezbollah, you got 30,000 troops in the north in Iran, and this very real concern that this was not a one-off attack. It was kind of the first of another shoe's about to drop. And that's what we're then dealing with in that first week.
1: Yeah. So is that true in the Middle East? Is that basically the philosophy?
0: It is. And it is the philosophy. Peace through strength has never been, you know, more important. You know, Hezbollah was a real threat to Israel's north in Lebanon. They really were. And they were a safeguard for Iran, because if Israel ever went and attacked Iran, which was obviously a threat to a concern of Iran's, they had Hezbollah sitting right there in the north that would be doing either a counterattack or get involved and create these, you know, these different fronts, and they would just simply overwhelm Israel. They tried to overwhelm Israel, and they failed. Thanks to the United States. And thanks to President Biden for at least getting the fleet out into the Middle East. And together, you know, we were able to fend off what would have been a nuclear holocaust in the Middle East. That was obviously presented. And you know what McGurk also said, Brian, was he talked about that when Israel was feeling pressure from the United States, to either do this for the hostages or do that for the hostages, that empowered Israel's enemies. And that divide, and it actually probably cost lives. It probably cost hostages' lives because it put a delay. It wasn't until President Trump came in and said, no, this is not how it's going to go. This is now how it's going to go down. You either release the hostages or you're going to be annihilated. And as a result, would you have ever dreamed, Brian, that 250, however many hostages they got, would have ever been released? It never would have happened.
1: I know. Without President Trump. Just think about how backwards Joe Biden had it. The first thing he did is took the Houthis off the terror country list. And then he said, Saudi Arabia, you're a pariah nation. Now, Saudi Arabia is not the democracy I'd like, but they've made huge progress under MBS, who was 17 on 9/11. You cannot put him any. I know the families have a case there, and I don't want to get into that. But this guy is modernized. He changed the curriculum in that country, and he was close to doing a deal with Israel until the 7th. How much, Bruce Pearl, did that imminent deal have to do with the Hamas's need to attack?
0: It how about 100%, Brian? How about the timing of the attack was 100% because Saudi Arabia and Israel were talking about a peace agreement. I'll even say this. I would think if I could turn the clocks back, I would tell Prime Minister Netanyahu, listen, stop talking about it. The more you let the world know that this might happen, the more of a threat it is. Because, Brian, Iran had a plan to attack all together, Hamas out of Gaza, Hezbollah out of Lebanon, Iran out of our land. And you know what? If they coordinated that attack and did it all together, they might have annihilated Israel. It could be gone right now. But because of the potential peace treaty and the Abraham Accords with Saudi Arabia, Hamas went on their own. They went out. Sinwar went out there and he said, you know what? We're not waiting for Hezbollah. We're not waiting for Iran. We got to go. We got to go now. And you know what? The war definitely prevented or delayed Saudi Arabia from joining the Abraham Accords. Okay. Now, I think this is something that in these last 2 years of President Trump's term, I think this is something he's going to push for, Brian.
1: And Bruce, what are you thinking about today?
0: I'm thinking that my children had to be reminded that they were Jewish and that there are people out there that want to kill us and that we have to protect ourselves from those people. And at the same time, Brian, we've got to be the best friends, the best patriots, the hardest workers, the greatest contributors, the most generous, the kindest, and continue to just break down those stereotypes. Be proud of who we are. Be grateful to this country that we have a place in this country where we can work and be successful. We're loved by our neighbors. I understand that there's been a rise in anti-Semitism. I get it. But guess what, Brian? In 2025, baby, there were three Jewish coaches coaching in the Final Four. This is the greatest country in the world. If Brian Kilmeade could be on Fox News for 30 years, after how many times you interviewed and they said, no, we don't know. And it was sports and sports and sports. And look at you right now. Don't tell me this isn't the greatest country in the world when you could be celebrating 30 years of, after all the rejection. Congratulations, right. By the way, my brother.
1: Thanks so much, Bruce. I truly appreciate it. You'll put it up. It shows also you're a five-tool player. You can go anywhere. You can go basketball. You can go sports. You can go news. And you could go Middle Eastern analysis. That's a lot. That's a big skill set. Bruce Pearl, thanks so much.
0: My friend, thank you.
1: Back in a moment.
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6: Drivers on South Yale in Tulsa should expect delays between 71st and 81st streets as contractors narrow lanes to collect soil samples.
5: Two.
6: Despite retiring as Coweta city manager this month, Julie Castine isn't leaving city government just yet.
5: One.
6: And Tulsa Public Schools held a meeting last night about the district's plan to cut $12 million from the budget. I'm Ben Morgan.
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1: What cologne are you wearing? You smell amazing.
2: Oh.
1: Incredible.
2: I don't know because I mix. And I don't with and every game mix a different
1: something
2: cologne.
1: Different.
2: Something different.
3: How many different colognes do you have?
2: Today, one, two, three, five.
1: Five.
3: Wow.
2: Different.
3: Wow.
2: Five.
4: We need to get B some of those.
1: Wow, really?
2: But yes, but not in the same place.
1: Not in the same place.
2: Not
1: yeah,
2: same
1: okay,
2: place.
1: Yeah, different.
5: So that's El Saeed, right?
6: So yeah, that was Mauricio talking about after the game last night. He wears five different colognes.
5: Are you kidding?
6: No, and then he really was thinking about it. It was like, one, two, five colognes, but then I wear them in different places, which sort of blew my mind because who thinks, let me wear different scents on my, I don't know, neck, wrist, wherever. It's making the rounds, but it was very entertaining.
5: You know what's interesting is, did cologne go out of style for a while?
6: I think it depends where you're from. And if it smells good, but I mean, some people don't like it, but I feel like if it's a good smell, then you like it.
5: But do you want a reputation of always wearing cologne? Do you want people going, oh, Brian, I love his cologne. I hate his cologne. Like, do I want that reputation? Because I could add that to my arsenal of things to do in the morning.
6: Maybe it's something to try, but you're just thinking of it as like the negative. There's also the, like, when someone smells good and you smell them, like, that smells good. Like, you remember that smell. Like, you don't have that. What is the movie? It's from, I think, about the Parent Trap. I don't know, when smells make memories. And do you have certain smells, like, bring back a memory?
5: Well, yeah, that could be. I mean, when you walk into, like, sometime the fall always reminds me of soccer. But I don't know if that's more visual. There's smell this of your school when you go back to school night and you go back in there, you go, wow, I remember.
6: There's certain school, yes.
5: Yeah. And also when I walk by a restaurant, because I worked in restaurants for so many years, when you walk by the kitchen side of a restaurant, I go, wow. That's the smell of work.
6: See? Or if you have a really good smell, then people might smell it. Like, that's the smell of Brian Kilmeade. What a great memory.
5: right now, I have my natural body odor and my underarm.
6: Your deodorant?
5: Yeah, my deodorant.
6: So if the deodorant has a strong enough smell, then maybe that's what people think. Hopefully it's not your body odor.
5: Yeah, hopefully that's not. So that is interesting. That was that they played so many impressive games. Talking about the U.S. national team, we had last half hour. I mean, beating Peru was expected. Beating Canada got knocked down the same round as us. They played most of their starters yesterday.
6: Mexico,
5: and then beating Mexico. That was like the biggest win they've ever had against Mexico.
6: Really, 3-0 too. It was.
5: So this is maybe the coach's first imprint on the team. Because remember, he came in and goes, "What do I got? 30, 40 guys to pick from. I'm going to pick 25, right? Maybe had 30, but they're basically, the nucleus is there. So now almost everybody's got to feel pressure after seeing what they saw from those young players.
6: I mean, and he was trying, I think there's something like 13 or 15 that they did pull up, and he was really rotating them through. It was fun to watch. I feel like after the World Cup, you still sort of know some of the guys that were playing in the World Cup, and you're seeing the new guys come up, you know. It's sort of a way to keep the momentum going afterwards.
5: Here is the coach talking about what he saw. Cut 49.
7: You had 13 debutants this camp.
2: Yes.
7: Was the idea coming into this camp to play all of them, or was it more of a testament of how the younger players came in and performed day in and day out in training?
2: Yes. The idea was to know first and then assess them if they are ready to play, give the possibility to play. And I think all the players that made the debut is because they deserve to be on the
7: right
2: field. It's true that with 28 players, it's not easy to manage. No, because some problems, like Cole Campbell was available today. It was difficult for him to be involved in Mexico. The first game he was with a small issue. And today with the possibility to see how he compete, and I think it was a good opportunity for all. But I think all deserve because they show their character, their quality, you know, and in the way that they adapt to the team was amazing. I didn't give a gift or present.
7: Right.
2: Because they deserve, I think. And with the performance and the result, I think we were right in the way that we assess the player, no?
5: It wasn't his best English, but I got the spirit of it.
6: He talks fast with the accent. It is a little rough. Plus
5: I do want to bring up one other sports story, and Pete, feel free to weigh in here, because I know you love the WNBA. Sophie Cunningham. This columnist, Candace Buckner, is calling on the Fever to cut her because she's such a distraction. if Indiana will never achieve anything with her on the roster. You know, she's averaging about 8 points a game. Shoots 41%. Fifth, you know, from three, that's fifth in the NBA. And she's just a workman, like, comes off the bench. Cut her because she's such a distraction, because she doesn't think trans men should be in women's sports.
6: I mean, she's the, other than Caitlin Clark, one of the most entertaining parts of that league.
5: So what is this columnist saying?
6: She's trying to get attention.
5: But I actually think, don't you think that's the feeling of most of the players?
6: Yes.
5: Like, right? I mean, and most of the coaches, like, why is she getting so much publicity for saying things which are societal, not basketball related? But she's allowed to comment, and it doesn't seem to rattle her when she gets criticism.
6: Which is great, which is exactly what they need. I mean, what, they want to keep the league insular and small, or do they want to grow it and get more eyeballs
5: on it? So interesting. Caitlin Clark, not a word. Really, doesn't complain.
6: But I feel like she let Sophie Cunningham do it. It's sort of the yin and the yang.
5: It would be good if she defended Sophie once in a while.
6: Agreed.
5: You listen to the Brian Kilmeade Show.
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12: 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Tulsa's news, weather, and traffic.
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14: Tulsa Public Schools is already preparing for consolidation as the school board considers a proposal to close 17 campuses.
15: The brand new northbound US 75 flyover ramp to westbound I-44 opens midday today. The current Cloverleaf ramp will permanently close on Thursday after the morning rush hour. I'm Grant Merrill.
14: Thank you, Grant. It is 10 o'clock, fair skies and 71 degrees here in Tulsa from the KRMG 24-hour Fox News Center. I'm Ben Morgan with team coverage of our top stories. Tulsa Public Schools held a meeting last night about the district's plan to cut $12 million from the budget.
16: We've told you the district presented a plan that includes closing or consolidating 14 elementary schools, two middle schools, and one alternative program. The plan does not include any employee salary freezes. At Tuesday's meeting, Superintendent Dr. Ebony Johnson tried to reassure concerned parents.
17: They would be in a different school building than what they were before, but the services will continue. We'll continue to have the teachers that they need, continue to have the paraprofessionals' levels of support, as well as address any of our students who are on Section 504 plans. All of those services will continue for our students.
16: There are more meetings this week, including a virtual session in Spanish tonight from 5:30 to 6:30. Tomorrow's meeting will be at the Parents Resource Center from 5:30 to 6:30.
14: That is Fox 23 and KRMG's Ron Terrell. Students from across the Tulsa area got a hands-on look at maritime careers yesterday at the Tulsa Port of Catoosa. Maritime Interaction Day featured interactive demonstrations and learning activities, introducing students to jobs in the industry. The event was a partnership between We Work the Waterways and the port, with students participating from Daniel Webster, Verdigris, Catoosa, Sequoia, Claremore, Chelsea, Owosso Ram Academy, and East Central. Be aware of some lane closures in South Tulsa.
15: Contractors have narrowed lanes on Yale between 71st and 81st Streets. Contractors are drilling to collect soil samples. Data collected from this research will be used for future rehabilitation projects along South Yale. This includes plans to stabilize retaining walls. Drivers should expect delays, but the lanes are expected to reopen by Friday. Grant Merrill, 96.5 KRMG, Tulsa's news, weather, and traffic.
14: Tulsa's most accurate and dependable five-day forecast. Three big things you need to know. And we have more of the Brian Kilmeade Show next at 10:02.
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20: Roto-Rooter presents The Raving. Once upon a midnight dreary, while I pondered weak and weary over many a quaint and curious volume of forgotten lore, while I nodded in the hushing, suddenly there came a rushing as of someone slowly flushing water across my chamber floor. Only this and nothing more. Eagerly I wished the morrow, vainly I had sought to borrow plungers to relieve my sorrow, mops to dry the soggy floor. I slowed it down and nothing more. 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
14: 96.5 KRMG has Tulsa's most accurate and dependable five-day forecast.
23: Mostly sunny through the afternoon. We'll end up close to 89 degrees. 89 again tomorrow. Friday, we've got a chance to make 90, and we may dial it back slightly, but keep it sunny and warm over the weekend. Upper 80s for highs. From Fox 23, I'm Chief Meteorologist James Edelot for 96.5 KRMG, Tulsa's news, weather, and traffic.
14: Right now we have fair skies and 74 degrees here in Tulsa.
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14: Today marks the 3-year anniversary of the deadly attacks by Hamas on Israel. U.S. officials are pressing Moscow for information after reports of a fatal case of pneumonic plague in Russia. And President Trump calling for mandatory minimum sentences for those convicted on fraud charges. At 10:06, I'm Ben Morgan on 96.5 KRMG, Tulsa's news, weather, and traffic.
0: Atop Fox News headquarters in New York City, the most approachable radio host in America. It's Brian Kilmeade.
5: Hi, everyone. So glad you're there. It's the Brian Kilmeade Show. We have a big hour coming your direction from 48th and 6th in Midtown Manhattan as we mark a bunch of things. And the thing I'm keeping an eye on that might be the story of the week is what I hope, anyway, Marco Rubio is going to be doing in Greece. He's going to be giving a State of the World address in Greece, home of democracy and republics and great thinkers that our founding fathers used to build a country, build a constitution, write a Declaration of Independence. It's not my opinion. They wrote about who influenced them, and that's worn into the writings. And I think we all need to recalibrate what makes our country great. And one guy, my first guest, doesn't need that, but we'll go over it. And I think it's going to be a signature speech for Marco Rubio, who lives and breathes this on a daily basis in his life and his Foreign Relations Committee and everything he was doing as a senator and now as a vice president. Excuse me, Secretary of State. Who knows who he is, vice president. Martha McCallum, too, at the bottom of the hour. But first, let's get to Karl Rove. Karl, great to see you.
1: Thanks for having me, buddy.
5: So, Karl, this Rubio speech is going to be a big moment for him, but hopefully the world is listening. And you think this is the type of thing that's going to get coverage and traction in Europe?
1: Oh, absolutely. I mean, when the Secretary of State, who in his own right is a major world figure, decides to give a speech and to give it where he's giving it, of course it's going to have attention. I mean, look, Europe is trying to figure out the U.S. You know, they have been on the receiving end of, you know, one and a half terms of Donald Trump and four years of Joe Biden, and the contrast between the two, weakness and strength. And, you know, they're trying to figure it out, and this will help them. This will help them enormously.
5: Yeah. So we'll hopefully set the tone there and also find out if Russia's trying to destroy the world like China did, and maybe be candid about what's going on with the pneumonic plague. We'll talk about that. But the headline in today's New York Times is not getting much traction. Ukraine gaining land back in Donbass.
1: And yeah, unbelievable.
5: They basically, over the course of 2 years, barely lost more than they gained. So what does that tell you about how this conflict is going?
1: Well, it's a disaster for the Russians. Let's be honest. The Ukrainians have shown themselves to be adroit and technologically advanced, and they have stopped an army that outnumbers them and have inflicted terrific casualties on them through the use of technology, drones and drone technology. You know, the Russians have got to understand now that they cannot win this war on the battlefield, and they are coming to the point where they cannot continue to sustain their battlefield energies. I mean, they're running out of people. The losses that they're suffering each and every month are horrific.
5: If we could just, and I know there's not many around, if we could just get them some Patriot batteries, that's what they need to knock down the rockets. They also got to technologically figure out how to knock down these high speed drones that are attacking them right now. I'm convinced they will. But I just don't want a lot of people to die while they innovate.
1: Yeah. My sense is that they're holding on to some of the weapons that they could use to stop the Russian assault, the incoming missiles and so forth. They're holding on to them until the winter comes because they recognize that in the winter they become enormously vulnerable. To now, as the fall is coming on, it's getting a little bit cooler. But they still have time to sort of redo the jigger, rejigger the grid, or to repair that power unit or whatever. But in the winter, that becomes a lot more difficult. So my sense is they may be holding on to the few that they've got in order to save them for the moment where the danger becomes even acute.
5: So I don't have to tell you 3 years to the day since the October 7th attack, and so much has changed since then. How close we were to expanding the Abraham Accords, and then how far that seems away now. And yet here is a day that 1,200 Israelis lost their lives, and there's anti-Israeli, anti-Semitic protests around the world. Girl, not in a million years did I think that would be the case 3 years later.
1: Yeah, neither did I. I mean, you know, the people who are apologists for what happened on October 7th, these people who, you know, and we've got some of them running for office here in the United States, and we've got others campaigning for on behalf of candidates running for office in the United States, who basically have been apologists for the attack on October 7th. You know, hurt people, says one of those candidates.
5: Yeah, and you're talking about the attack when a Hezbollah, the brother of a would-be attacker in a would-be attacker ends up being Hezbollah, and he's saying, well, that's the reason why the brother was militarized, because he was killed and he was going to go out and kill children, and that was his excuse. Well, his brother was killed in Lebanon. Hurt people, hurt people. Yeah, it turns out he was killed because he's a member of Hezbollah.
1: Yeah, exactly. And excuse terrorism. I mean, there is no rationale, no excuse whatsoever for the death of innocents. This was a deliberate attempt not to, you know, have military on military. It was to attack civilians and kill them. And the footage that we've seen of these and the stories that we've heard and the eyewitness accounts are horrific. And yet we still today have people who are excusing it and, you know, just asking questions, they say, about Israel.
5: When it comes to Iran, the president's almost on, by all accounts, very few people are saying Iran's winning like they were saying 3 weeks ago. You have the oil minister resign. You have the intelligence leader, their intelligence leader, come out and say things have never been this bad. The president over there confirming that almost no oil is getting out of Iran, and where they're beginning to shut down the banks and civilian plants.
1: There's zero getting out by ship. They're now having to, you know, sort of put it on a truck and take it to the east and bring it out via Pakistan, which is enormously expensive and not very lucrative for them. So, look, the president of the United States, by staying tough, has achieved an enormous victory here in opening up the Straits of Hormuz and is winning the economic war against the Iranian regime. And they're feeling internal pressures that are requiring them to realize they can't continue along this way.
5: So how does that play here? I know the president does not talk about the war much, except for it's a small sacrifice at the pump for now. As we look at the midterms, you alluded to the Michigan battle. Mike Rogers, who you know well, was getting ridiculed by El Sayed for taking money from PACs and corporate donors. But here's what Rogers said back, cut 14.
2: I've never seen a bigger hypocrite in my life who, you know, has been raising on the West Coast from billionaires and hedge fund managers with AOC in New York City, raising tons of money. He has corporate money coming in through the Chuck Schumer PAC. I mean, it's just nonsense. He says this to try to present someone he's not.
5: So that is some of the attacks. Medicare for all, nobody cares about a streamer in California. I care about gas prices and food on the table. Do you know anything about the plans? Do you want to drill less to bring oil down? Because do you know a Democrat that wants to continue to drill and buy more oil?
1: Yeah. Look, think about this. The NBC poll, net favorability. People approve, disapprove. What's the gap? Republicans are minus 13 as a party. The president's minus 18. The Democrats are minus 21. You know, so look, they have not offered a plan. They've talked about these issues. Their ads are overwhelmingly about, you know, inflation and cost of living and healthcare costs and, you know, blah, blah, blah, blah, blah. But there's no there there. You know, they were the ones who gave us the Inflation Reduction Act, which blew up inflation up. And they have no idea that they're, what are they concretely saying about what they're going to do other than blaming it on the companies, when in reality, it's at the heart of it, it's government. When the government spends too much, it creates inflation. When it applies tariffs, it raises the price of goods. And when this all started, as we should recall, when Joe Biden spent far more than we needed to spend to help our economy, and we ended up with 9% inflation.
5: Yeah, that led to all of this. And the president's inflation rate has gone up. And you wrote about this considerably less than Joe Biden averaged over 4 years. So that'd be something the president, the vice president, and others should be bringing up. So let's talk about some of the red states that are a challenge. Do you look at Arkansas as a challenge for Tom Cotton?
1: Well, I want Tom Cotton to get reelected, and the guy running against him is raising money. But I think at the end of the day, Cotton gets reelected. But, you know, look, it's the Democrats are trying to widen the field and throw money in at states like Arkansas and hope that something happens on Election Day to surprise everybody.
5: What about Ricketts in Nebraska?
1: At the end of the day, he's a successful and popular two-term governor, and the guy who's running against him is running as an independent because the Democratic label in the state is so unpopular, you can't win as a Democrat. So he's claiming he's an independent. But we now know from the background tapes he's making comments that make him sound like Barack Obama and Hillary Clinton and dismissing supporters of Donald Trump. They got some footage of him talking at a fundraising event and dismissing the good people in Nebraska who voted overwhelmingly to reelect Donald Trump.
5: Well, it's tough to be an independent with that out there. What about in Lindsey Graham's case? His sister's running. It went from solid R to lean R.
1: Yeah. Well, I think at the end of the day, she's going to win. But it's always hard to get, a spouse in. If you look back over history, when you have instances where the office holder dies and a spouse comes in, or in this case, a sister is put forward.
5: Darlene.
1: You know, family member. It's tough because there's just a little bit of reaction by some people who say, well, you know what? I may have supported Lindsey, but what's this about his sister? Or, you know, I may have supported so-and-so, but, yeah. I'm not going to automatically go for the spouse.
5: Muriel Humphrey was there forever, right?
1: Yeah, right. Exactly.
5: Over in Minnesota. So in Minnesota, Michelle Tafoya has never trailed by more than 2 points in a bright blue state. Yet John Thune made a statement that we're going to look at that and see if we should throw more money at it. What's he looking at, Carl? Just throw money at it.
1: Yeah, there's been. I met her 2 weeks ago. Very impressed. She's authentic. She's smart. She's articulate. She's empathetic. And being able to talk sports with the outstate, redneck farmer, that's a big plus. And she also has the advantage that she's running against a lunatic. This Lieutenant Governor Flanagan, she begins many of her events by having, what do you call those, land whatevers?
5: Yeah.
1: You know, where you apologize, you know, just like, you know, look, we, you know, the
5: we're buying
1: headquarters
5: her.
1: Of, yeah, the headquarters of Fox is probably, 500 years ago occupied by the Winnipeg Indians. And so we're supposed to apologize for the presence of 1221 Avenue of the Americas. And she does this all the time. And she's also tied up to and dismissive of all of these scandals that we have where vast sums of federal and state monies were being stolen by groups of crooks, primarily Somalia immigrants, who set up these phony child care centers and phony medical centers, and we're stealing, millions of dollars of our taxpayer dollars. And Flanagan is dismissive of it and was part of the administration that oversaw it, that presided when all this stuff was being stolen.
5: Has she effectively made that case, as you did? Do you think she's effectively made
1: it? Well, time is the most important commodity in a campaign, and she got into the race. Minnesota chooses its candidates late. I think she's got time, particularly since she is who she is and comes across. I mean, you meet her and you know that this is a solid individual and personable and articulate and really empathetic.
5: I don't get a handle on what's happening in New Hampshire. John Sununu does not want to do national media. He just wants to focus on New Hampshire. He doesn't want to be labeled with or against Trump. Yet he's still trailing by just a couple of points on the Real Clear average. What's happening? You know the family.
1: Well, that's the key, the family. I mean, New Hampshire is, everybody knows what Sununu means. The dad was a great governor of the state and served his country valiantly as chief of staff to President Bush 41. The brother, Chris Sununu, was a very popular three-term governor, personable, outgoing, very funny. John Sununu, very smart, fantastic wife, Kitty, served in Congress, was a one-term senator, got defeated in the Obama wave of 2008. But everybody knows what Sununu means. New Hampshire values. Flinty, tough. Do what's right, not being dictated to by anybody, represents us well. So I think, the Democrats got a milquetoast candidate, and I think Sununu's got a real shot at it. And full disclosure, he's a friend of mine, and I wrote him a couple of checks. But I told him, in fact, last time I saw him, I said, when you get elected, you're going to owe your brother big time. And he said, why? And I said, because he's a very popular guy, and he's a lot more funny than you are. And
5: I get the sense, yeah, they have a fun rivalry between them.
1: You know, that family, it must be fun to be around the dinner table at Thanksgiving time, because they are all smart and energetic and interesting people, and they're really terrific.
5: Yeah, so lastly, Texas, I know how you feel about Ken Paxton, but what's the race look like? Ken Paxton caught now off my complaining that gas prices are going to kill him and the war has hurt him in Texas.
1: Yeah, so... first of all, we have two candidates who got weaknesses, the scandals surrounding Paxton. And then, look, I live in Austin, Texas. This is sort of Moscow on the Little Colorado River. It's a very liberal town. And Tallarico originally was elected to the state house from a district that a Republican represented in the suburban county north of us, Williamson, and then got redistricted almost exclusively into Travis County. And as a Democrat, you don't worry about anybody to the right of you. You worry about somebody to the left of you. So he has said the most extraordinarily bizarre things that you'd expect to hear, you know, in the worst parts of, you know, the commie corridor of Brooklyn and Queens. So I think at the end of the day, Paxton stands at, you know, it's a coin toss. And the question is, can Paxton make the argument that his values, the Tallarico's values, are not the values of everyday Texans, and that the seat cannot be allowed to fall into the hands of somebody who shares those views? Yeah. Now, you know, on the other hand, Tallarico is going to be saying, do you really want to have this guy representing you, given his record and all the allegations? So. Yeah. It's costing us a lot of money, though. I mean, in the last 30 days, I think the Republicans have put $165 million into Texas. In the last 24 hours, it's $5 million. In the last 24 hours, they put down $5 million more. I mean, the amount of money is just astonishing.
5: Yep, it's more than I make in a day. Just a little bit.
1: That was a good joke. That went straight by us because we all know you're working stiff. That was a good, but you know, look, you know, you take that paycheck, you deposit it, you pay your bills, and there's a little bit left over to take the wife out for a hamburger.
5: If we're lucky.
1: I know what's going on.
5: Yeah, if you're lucky. Coupon.
1: Exactly.
5: Thanks so much. Great job.
1: Thanks for
5: it. Martha McCallum next.
0: Both sides, all opinions. It's Brian Kilmeade.
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3: Three.
14: Contractors have narrowed lanes on Yale between 71st and 81st Streets.
3: Two.
14: The company behind a proposed data center in Okmulgee County announced $7 million in grants to area schools and colleges.
3: One.
14: And Tulsa Public School officials say they are already preparing for transition, even though the school board won't decide the fate of 17 proposed school closures until October 19th. I'm Ben Morgan.
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17: Roto-Rooter presents The Raving. Once upon a midnight dreary, while I pondered weak and weary over many a quaint and curious volume of forgotten lore, while I nodded in the hushing, suddenly there came a rushing as of someone slowly flushing water across my chamber floor. Only this and nothing more. Eagerly I wished the morrow, vainly I had sought to borrow plungers to relieve my sorrow, mops to dry the soggy floor. I slowed it down and nothing more. Ankle deep in water standing long, I stood there wheezing, panting, weeping, cursing curses that no mortal ever cursed before. 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
5: Hey, Martha, we only have a minute to get a full half hour, so I thought it'd be a good time to tell us who's on at 3 o'clock today on The Story.
33: So on The Story, we're going to speak to Ambassador Mike Huckabee and Sarah Huckabee Sanders, the governor of Arkansas, on this third anniversary of October 7th. I think a lot of the narratives around this story have been very distorted in a lot of ways. I think it's very important to get back and be grounded in what happened on October 7th and what happened since.
5: Right. And then you have to tell you about both Huckabee's talking about that, because we were talking about how the world's on fire.
33: Yeah.
5: One of the things that's happening, anti-Israel protests on the day that they were attacked. Are you kidding me?
33: Well, I mean, think about it. Like, isn't that exactly, like, if Hamas's hope was that it would turn world opinion against Israel because they would retaliate so fiercely, they got what they wanted on that.
5: But most of them are dead. That doesn't work out for them. Hezbollah, too.
33: They're still in charge, though, in Gaza. They're still running things in Gaza.
5: Yeah, the whole thing of giving up
33: you know, in the debris, they are still in charge.
5: Yep. The whole thing of giving up the guns. They're not quite ready yet.
33: Not quite ready yet.
5: Right. Back in a moment, more with Martha. And we got a lot more to talk about. Don't move.
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14: Tulsa Public Schools held a meeting last night about the district's plan to cut $12 million from the budget.
2: We're seeing very heavy traffic northbound Highway 75 as you approach the Creek Turnpike, starting at about 121st Street South.
14: Thank you, Steve. It is 10:30. We've got fair skies and 74 degrees here in Tulsa from the KRMG 24-hour Fox News Center. I'm Ben Morgan with team coverage of our top stories. Tulsa Public Schools is getting ready for the possibility of closing or consolidating 17 schools to help deal with a budget shortfall.
4: Superintendent Dr. Ebony Johnson said the district is already planning for how students and staff would transition, even though the school board could still change or reject the proposal on October 19th. District officials also addressed the question of using bond money. Johnson said bond money cannot be used to pay salaries for teachers or other employees because it has to go toward voter-approved projects like repairs, technology, and buses. Parents and the community can still weigh in at upcoming meetings and through the district survey, which is open until October 16th. The next meeting is scheduled for Thursday at 5:30 at the TPS Parent Resource Center. Crystal Kelly, 96.5 KRMG, Tulsa's news, weather, and traffic.
14: Now, despite retiring as Coweta's city manager this month, Julie Castine isn't leaving city government just yet. The city council voted unanimously last night to keep Castine on as a consultant through the end of the year. Castine announced her early retirement back in July following controversy over a proposed data center project, and some residents voiced their opposition to the extension before the council's vote.
6: Nothing against her as a person. However, as a city manager, we didn't have any transparency.
7: When you have a changing of the guard, you really are looking for a distinct and finite change in leadership.
11: It's time to go.
14: Despite these complaints, the consulting agreement was ultimately approved. City officials say Castine will continue performing duties assigned by the council for as long as it sees fit. Tulsa's most accurate and dependable five-day forecast. Three big things you need to know. And we've got more of the Brian Kilmeade Show next at 10:32.
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1: 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That's really important. Bring down prices. But I do think it's time to start wrapping it up. There are other things that we can do other than the big military presence. And I think that we ought to shift gears and bring all that home and put us into an end state.
2: Mike Rogers on with Martha McCallum yesterday. That was a question. He knows oil prices are going up. The war's not popular. He's got a huge Middle Eastern population. So he's moderating and nuancing his position. That struck you yesterday.
3: I mean, it did, because initially he supported the action of February 28th and said, you know, you have to get it done and get it right, basically, with regard to Iran. Yesterday when we spoke, he said, you either have to have an end date or end the regime. And the president has to decide which one it's going to be. And that's true. That is the president's decision to make. But I think what we're hearing in October of 2026 is candidates moderating all over the map to try to win in these races because they are very, very tight. And Michigan, you know, we'll see how it works out. I talked to Abdul Al-Sayed, the day before that. His line is just like, you know, oh, it's a bad war. Why are we doing it? War. It's all bad. It never leads to anything good. And we have higher prices. It seems like a somewhat superficial approach to understanding what's going on. Also, you know, which I brought up with Al-Sayed, a very interesting piece in The Wall Street Journal a few days back, which said that that we're almost at the levels of oil leaving the region through alternate means other than the Persian Gulf than we were at right before the war started.
2: Yeah.
3: So, I mean, it's amazing the creativity and the facility that's being used to pump oil out. The goal in my mind should be to make the Persian Gulf obsolete. We keep the blockade intact. All of the oil producers find other ways to get their oil out, which they are doing. And we were originally told it would take 2 years to find diversionary pipelines. That's not the case. It's getting out. So these are the stories that I think are not told enough, and they're certainly way more granular than what Al-Sayed is talking about.
2: Right. But also the Strait is opening up a little. There's been some attacks now,
3: yeah.
2: But they just keep powering through. So the Strait is getting close to where it was on our side of the Strait. But looking at the situation in Iran right now, it's for Jim to say, I don't like war or Middle Eastern wars. You just have to understand we have this enemy. Whether we want to fight this enemy, absorb their blows, watch our ally get rocketed and eventually destroyed, that's a decision. But you can't have no decision. No decisions means the end of Israel eventually.
3: Yeah. I mean, look around the Middle East. And prior to the revolution in Iran, these countries were fairly friendly with each other. Iran and Israel had open communication. You know, you see the former, the crown prince, the exiled crown prince of Iran, whose father was the Shah, you know, who was overthrown, obviously, during the revolution. He recently went back to the Wailing Wall in Jerusalem to remember the relationship that the countries used to have. I mean, pre-regime, the Middle East was a very, very different place. And, you know, it's 50 years ago. That's a blink in the course of history. But I think to not understand the goal, which is to expand economic advantage for these countries, you've seen such a huge transition. You've got Hezbollah. You know, Lebanon is butting heads with Hezbollah in their own country. They want to be free. You have new leadership in Syria, which is a move in the right direction. So you have to sort of recognize history doesn't move overnight, and gas prices can go up. I think they will come down when these pipeline issues get figured out. And I think that is actually happening if you really look at it.
2: Right. But in the short term, it's hurting the Republican Party because diesel especially.
3: Absolutely.
2: For some reason, diesel and the refinery capacity on diesel is problematic, as they say, because Ukraine, Russia's not exporting at all anymore.
3: Right. And Iran is almost not, you know, they're not moving any product anymore. They were able to move product for quite a long time in the beginning stages of this. But they, as far as I understand it, they're you know, their supplies are kind of full and they can't remove them. So they can't make anymore or refine anymore. And that obviously has an impact on global diesel prices as well.
2: Right. I just want to bring up, you had that interview with Abdul Al-Sayed earlier this week, and he kept telling you he was a capitalist. Mm-hmm. You know, there's stuff he's speaking to the DSA multiple times. AOC is back with the DSA. The people are endorsing him, Bernie Sanders, AOC, and that streamer from California who's so basically so responsible. Here's the exchange on, is he a capitalist? Did he convince Martha? Cut 18.
4: I'm a capitalist because I believe that we leave it to supply and demand, right, to allocate where capital ought to go and the goods that we produce. But I also believe that there's a basic amount of soil that we need, good school, clean air, clean water, healthcare, childcare. Those are things that just are in the firmament. Now,

0: Those are the basic foundations. It's not disturbing to me to think that government should be able to offer you those basic things just like you got and I got. I'm so grateful for the amazing public schools that I got to
1: have. But we pay so much money for those services.
0: Well, the reason we pay so much money is because we end up fighting wars that we shouldn't be fighting. That's why we end up paying so much money. And because we cut loopholes for the richest people who pay a lower effective tax rate than we do. So I would rather us not buy a whole bunch of wars, and I would rather us buy really good schools.
2: I mean, as I said right after that, you know, you look at Newark, New Jersey, for example, they spend more per student than most places in the entire rest of the state, and they have the lowest achievement rate. Money does not make better education. We know what makes better education. Look at what's happening in Alabama. Look what happened in Arkansas. What makes it is, you know, improving teaching, charter schools, giving people more choice in the schools that they go to, and sticking to the basics and not teaching kids, you know, not spending like hours a day on bullying and peripheral issues. You have to stick to the mission of the school. But he obviously, I don't know how he calls himself a capitalist, because what he's saying is that he wants the government to run all the things that he ticked off: childcare, schools, healthcare. He wants to give all that power to the government. So when I said, you know, you call yourself a capitalist, and then I play the soundbite from Donnie saying that the government gives you your dignity, I guess there was a bit of sarcasm in my question to him, because I'm like, are you going to debate this guy? Because you sound just like him.
3: Yeah, it was great. But I worry about him winning more than, you know, what happened in Nebraska, Republican, or this so-called independent. You know, Tom Cotton in Arkansas couldn't be an upset there. I doubt it. In Texas. But I worry about him more than anything else, because they'll make people think that this possible Islamist could work his way through the system and get a position in a purple state.
2: So I think that is worrisome. I mean, I'm looking at what Tony Blair just said about what's happening in the UK. And I think that what's going on in France right now and in the UK are very instructive for us. This is where we could go if we elect people who want to have a socialist government, and in many ways, a government that doesn't want to see any support for Israel at all. And remember, the reason for supporting Israel is the kind of, you know, Judeo-Christian values that Marco Rubio is speaking about right this minute in Greece today. It's protecting Western civilization. And Tony Blair talked about this. He said this weekend, the UK's Green Party passed a motion entitled "Zionism is Racism," which commits the party to a single Palestinian state and a world where Israel does not exist. And to Tony Blair, that is problematic if you like Western civilization and you care about the Holy Land.
3: No doubt about it. Plus, he gets into the nitty-gritty with the Palestinians. One of the things he said to President Bush was, I'll help you in Iraq. You got to help me with the Middle East. Yeah. But if you look at Gaza, you got Gaza, what'd you do with it? The West Bank is the battleground now. But if you look at Israel, when you mentioned that Iran is the problem, but Egypt was the problem. They led a big push to wipe out Israel, Syria, Iraq. Everybody joins in, and they lose in 48 and 7, in 67 and in 73. And every time, Israel pushes a little bit more back and creates those buffer zones. So they gave back the Sinai Peninsula, and they got peace. Golan Heights right now is not really in dispute, but I'm sure Syria would want it back. I don't think they'll get it back, but right now that's not a daily thing. When Sharon just says, take Gaza back, you know, Jordan was running Gaza. And was, you know, they didn't want any part of it. So when he gave it to the Gazans, look what they did with it. So if you're Israel, why would you do that again? And then you go, well, that's Hamas and the Palestinian Authority. Well, Palestinian Authority has no authority. So we're dealing with the, you know, Biden wanted to only deal with Abbas. Abbas has no power. You might be talking about the King of England. So they were in a fantasy world. When people say two-state solution, who are you dealing with?
2: Exactly. You know, and Hamas is still, you know, the remnants of Hamas are still in control in Gaza. And unfortunately for the people of Gaza, they did, you know, they elevated Hamas and made them the leadership. And that was the moment when Israel put up their barriers between on the border there, because they, you know, well, if you're going to elect Hamas, we're going to have more missiles coming our way. So now we need to protect ourselves after that election in, I think, early 2005, if I'm right. So, you know, the future of the people there is something that, is, you know, central to figuring this out. And I do believe, I know that, you know, this peace board is trying to make some progress, but it does need to be rebuilt, and it needs to be part of the equation when you look at the remaking, hopefully, of the Middle East where there is a stronger economy and they can return to the way that they used to be. These dignified, independent countries that are not all tentacles of Iran, terrorist proxy tentacles of Iran.
3: Yeah, it wouldn't be too much to ask. When we come back, we'll just talk about the midterms. One more thing with Martha McCallum. Her show's coming up at The Story at 3 o'clock. And according to reports, he's talking to my people, I might make an appearance.
2: Yeah.
3: If she can meet my money demands. And a lot of times she claims to not have the budget.
2: I'm good for it, I swear.
3: Back in a moment.
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7: Drivers on South Yale in Tulsa should expect delays between 71st and 81st streets as contractors narrow lanes to collect soil samples.
6: Two.
7: Despite retiring as Coweta's city manager this month, Julie Castine isn't leaving city government just yet.
6: One.
7: And Tulsa Public Schools held a meeting last night about the district's plan to cut $12 million from the budget. I'm Ben Morgan.
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3: There is a progressive and a pragmatic wing of the party. Mm-hmm. We'll have a healthy debate. That's what we should have. I have been upfront. I don't believe the socialists are a wing. I think they are a separate party. They believe in defunding the police, which is not the party position. They believe in open borders and open prisons. That's not the party's position. When you switch that, we can talk. That said, and if you think people are so confident in what you're selling, we'll see you in November. Now, I happen to think we'll have a good debate about that.
4: That was Rahm Emanuel with Sean Hannity. And I like Lewin, the Rahm Emanuels, the Ellis Saeeds. They come here. You got to just give you a point of view. Want to hear all sides. The main thing about our channel, the reason why we have so many viewers, is you don't have to flip the channel to get another opinion. Right, Martha McGowan?
5: Absolutely.
4: And you're the one who has a lot of
5: them. That's why we're celebrating our 30-year anniversary. And we always want to hear all sides. We want to give people, independent voters. As you said this morning, Brian, we have something like 30%. People who are registered Democrats, who are avid Fox viewers. So, you know, I think that one of the great things about our 30-year history is that we've proven that when something is happening, we are now the network of record. I mean, we're where people go when news is breaking. And we've proven that over and over again. We've outpaced the networks in our election coverage. We've broken more stories than anybody. So that's what we're super proud of today.
4: Yeah. So how many years have you been here?
5: 22. Yeah.
4: Wow, that's a long time.
5: Yeah. How many years are you?
4: I'm 29.
5: Yeah.
4: So I got
5: They wouldn't let you in the door in the first round.
4: Not right away. They go, they said, Brian, we'll prove to you we can do it. And then we're going to bring
5: you
4: in.
5: We'll take you on approval.
4: I started filling in, I think a month or two in, just doing sports. And they go, oh, no, if you're going to fill in, you got to do the Sunday show. I go, great. I said, I remember I'm on another network called New Sport. So I followed the sportscaster around. They go, you think you got it? I go, yeah, he did a good job. He goes, good, because tomorrow you can go on. I go, I can't. I go, I'm on another channel. He goes, no one sees your channel, no one sees ours. Don't worry about it. So I go, really? So I go, screw it. I'm going on.
5: That's great.
4: So there was basically my audition on the air because the guy needed a sick day. There was no two sports guys.
5: Yeah.
4: And then they go, oh, would you be able to do the Sunday show? I'm like, what's the Sunday show? He goes, it's a 3-hour sports show. I'm like, about what? He goes, well, We gotta put it together. We haven't really done it yet, but he doesn't want to do it. So do you want to do it? I'm like, yeah, but I'm on another channel. He go, I don't think it matters. And I go, you know, it wasn't on in New York. Nobody was carrying Fox News.
5: Right.
4: And little did we know what would happen.
5: I know. No, that's such a great story. And I heard someone say earlier today that, you know, one of the tech guys, they said to him, like, do you have any friends? Just bring all your friends here because we need all of them.
4: Yeah. I had this guy, Craig Thomas, who was a fantastic producer. And he got out of Dartmouth. He got out of Dartmouth. And he was already, and I had been doing stuff in TV and radio for 13 years. So I know it was good. Mm-hmm. I go, this guy is unbelievable. And I go, how'd you get the job? He goes, I got called. I was sleeping in my dorm. I had sent out a resume. And I told him, I got to wait to graduate. And they go, well, how many weeks do you need off? So he goes, you really want me that bad? Because you don't really know me. He ends up being unbelievable. Mm. But he thought, the whole industry was like this. It's like, yeah, they call you in your bed in the dorm.
5: Exactly.
4: You know, but then now everybody wants to get in, as
5: you know.
4: It's even hard to get an internship here.
5: It is. It's hard to get an internship here. And a lot of our employees do come out of the internship program because, you know, they have the experience.
4: Oh, yeah. If you're good, you get hired.
5: If you're good, you will get hired for sure. Yeah. No, we have an extraordinary team. And that's one of the things that I'm most proud of. And also just a lot of great friendships over the years. We've all, you know, watched our kids grow up together. Now some of them are getting married and moving on to their own careers. And so it's just an amazing place to be. The day that I said yes to come here from CNBC was really like the smartest move that I ever made.
4: When did you know it was the smartest move you made?
5: Oh, very early on. There's just a sense of excitement here. And, you know, we don't put things through, you know, several layers of bureaucracy. It's like, oh, that's a good story. Go do it. You know, and if you raise your hand and say, you know, for me, I said, I really would love to be, I'll do anything to cover these conventions. You know, it was a 2004 election. I was like, you know what? I'll just like stand on the street corner and talk about how traffic's picking up. I just want to be part of the team. And I found myself on the floor of the convention that cycle. with Major Garrett and Carl Cameron at the time, who were our seasoned political reporters. So I was like, you better do well here. You better really do your homework and do a good job. And, you know, it was so satisfying to just work really hard and to do well and to have people say, good, that was good. We want you to do it again, you know.
4: And you have a new book coming out, too.
5: I do. Thanks for the Book of Valor. It's a story of America's history, and it's told through the first-person narratives of 12 people who represent each era of American history, from the Mayflower women. And you, Brian, are the spectacular voice of William Dawes in our revolutionary chapter, and he was, you know, sort of the unsung hero of the night that Paul Revere rode. He rode the southern route while Paul Revere rode the northern route, and then they rode together that night until they both basically got chased down by the British and you know, handed it off to the militiamen in Lexington and Concord. And it goes all the way up through the Battle of Shock Valley. Matt Williams is a Medal of Honor recipient. His story is absolutely extraordinary. And in his case, he and his wife, Kate, tell their story. They told it to me, and then I wrote it in their voice.
4: So I got Uniting the States come out on Tuesday. We overlap with the Boston Massacre.
5: Yes.
4: But the six stories that I have with the Boston Massacre, I look at Paul Revere as a silversmith. Because Paul Revere put the plaque together that told the story and exaggerated the story of what happened that day.
5: And it got picked up by all the papers, and it was imprinted in a million places. And it was people's perception of the way it went down.
4: And what I loved about it, and the reason why I included it, is because at trial, the soldiers were exonerated because there was reasonable doubt.
5: That's right.
4: And it shows
5: by John Adams.
4: So yeah, by John Adams.
5: The attorney John Adams.
4: A former Sons of Liberty guy.
5: Yes.
4: You know, I guess former, because there's no more Sons of Liberty. Maybe not. Martha, thanks so much. Great to see you.
5: Brian.
4: And I will see you today. And watch the story at 3 o'clock. 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
10: The Tulsa Public School Board of Education will vote October 19th on the proposed plan that closed 17 schools.
11: We have a non-injury crash on East 11th Street just west of Highway 169.
10: Thank you, Steve. It is 11 o'clock, sunny skies and 77 degrees here in Tulsa. From the KRMG 24-hour Fox News Center, I'm Ben Morgan with team coverage of our top stories. Parents, students, and others concerned about the possible closure of 17 Tulsa schools had another chance to hear from district leaders last last night ahead of the school board vote.
8: TPS Superintendent Dr. Ebony Johnson spoke to a standing room only crowd last night at the Bronson Brookside Library. She said the board could approve the closures, change the proposed plan, table the decision, or reject her recommendation to close the schools, saving the district about $11.1 million. Johnson says the district is planning ahead so it can help families and staff navigate whatever decision is made. You can still take the district survey at tulsaschools.org/survey until October 17th. TPS says 52% of respondents so far favor having fewer schools with more resources, while 17% remain unsure. Crystal Kelly, 96.5 KRMG, Tulsa's News, Weather, and Traffic.
10: Drivers on South Yale in Tulsa should expect delays between 71st and 81st streets as contractors narrow the lanes to collect soil samples. Those findings will guide future road rehab projects, including work to stabilize retaining walls. Lanes are expected to reopen by Friday. Returning to Green Country, Coweta City Manager Julie Castine retiring from the job this month, but that does not mean that she is leaving the city council. Following controversy surrounding a data center project, Castine announced her early retirement back in July. Last night, however, the council voted to make Castine a consultant until the end of the year, which has upset some residents, including Alan Prather.
12: We have a city manager who wanted to bring a data center to Coweta, which is just downright dystopian, a quaint place like this. It's like putting a data center in Mayberry, for crying out loud.
10: Now, the council unanimously approved Castine's contract extension. In a statement, the city said, quote, Ms. Castine will perform duties as directed by the City Council of Coweta for as long as they determine they wish her to continue. Tulsa's most accurate and dependable five-day forecast, the three big things you need to know, and the Eric Erickson Show starts next at 11:02.
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5: A beautiful afternoon, if you don't mind it, a little warm. 89 our high, 61 tonight, back to 89 again tomorrow. Friday could be the warmest day, we'll make 90. Saturday and Sunday, sunny, upper 80s for highs. From Fox 23, I'm Chief Meteorologist James Adelot for 96.5 KRMG, Tulsa's news, weather, and traffic.
4: Right now we have sunny skies. It is 78 degrees here in Tulsa.
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7: One.
4: And lawyers for the only person known to have survived two doses of lethal injection drugs are headed back to court. At 11:06, I'm Ben Morgan on 96.5 KRMG, Tulsa's news, weather, and traffic.
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0: Greetings, conversationalists. Welcome. It is Eric Erickson here across the United States. I'm very happy to have you here. The phone number, 877-973-7425, if you want to be on the program. We can get a sense of people's souls by how they react on days like today. Today is the third anniversary of the October 7th massacre in Israel. At the bottom of the hour, the former ambassador to the United States from Israel, Michael Oren, will be joining me. 3 years ago today, a group of terrorists put on paragliding outfits and with parachutes, and they cruised through the air across the border from Gaza into Israel, knowing that the Israelis had started using electronic sensors. Israel had gotten somewhat comfortable. And instead of having eyes and ears, Israel began to rely on electronic sensors to detect tunneling underneath the border between Gaza and Israel. No one was looking in the sky as paragliders came across into southern Israel to a rock concert and to towns as Hamas soldiers stormed in to murder over 1,000 Israelis and then took captive more than 200. The horrors that day are unimaginable. Some of the horrors are so horrible that people have denied they happened despite having video proof that they happened, from babies in ovens to microwaves to women being raped so violently their insides were pulled outside to whole families being murdered. I remember one story of a Jewish mother who Hamas kicked in her front door, and she told them that they could kill her, but they must be fed first, that it was hospitality and she needed to take care of them and pray with them. And they were preparing to kill her, and she and her husband bought themselves enough time for her son, who was with the IDF, to come through the window and kill the Hamas. Otherwise, they would have been murdered. There were stories of heroism that day and terrible stories of horror. American citizens captured and taken back to Gaza. And what did we have after that? We had crude celebrations on college campuses across the United States of this massacre, as if Israel had deserved it. We were told that they had turned Gaza into an open-air prison. And then after Israel turned portions of it to rubble, we're told it was a beautiful paradise. They kept changing the story. Even now, when I point out there was no genocide in Gaza, we have angry box wine moms from TikTok call the program and insist there was a genocide in Gaza. There was no genocide in Gaza. In fact, the Israelis made sure to clear out neighborhoods of people so the people wouldn't be collateral damage. They provided humanitarian relief. They provided supplies. They provided medical rescues. And a lot of Americans believed a propaganda campaign because they wanted to believe a propaganda campaign, because many of you who believe there's a genocide in Gaza, you want to hate the Jews. You want an excuse to hate them. There was no genocide, but it doesn't matter how much I tell you there was no genocide or how much proof I provide for you. You want to believe there was a genocide because it provides you an easy excuse to hate. Today, the mayor of New York City lamented what happened in Israel that day and used it as a way to then justify his attack on Israel and perpetuate the genocide myth, that though what happened in Israel was bad, Israel overplayed its hand with a genocide. There was no genocide. There was no genocide. What there was a mass murder of Israelis. Proportionally, per capita, more Israelis died per capita than died on 9/11. It was a major wipeout. It was as if tens of thousands of Americans would have died on 9/11 when you consider how small Israel's population is compared to the United States. Young people fled into bomb shelters, where Hamas then threw grenades. In one case, a young man named Hirsch rallied and threw the grenades back out. In the process, he lost his arm. And another grenade came in and his friend laid on it and died, saving everyone else in the bomb shelter. Hirsch was then taken back to Gaza and held for over a year, where he was shot in the back of the head instead of being allowed to go home. Before handing his body over to his parents, they shot him in the back of the head. Monsters. Today, to cover what happened on October 7th, Reuters put up a picture of the rubble in Gaza. To commemorate and honor the terrorist attack of October 7th, they chose to put up a picture of Gaza. It would be like, after honoring and memorializing what happened on September 11th, Reuters put up a picture of Kabul. Or to remember Pearl Harbor Day, they put up a picture of Hiroshima. Somehow we're the bad guys. Somehow Israel are the bad guys. You know, Hamas started a war, and Hamas is the elected leadership in Gaza. Hamas is the elected leadership of Gaza. And Hamas started this war, and Israel chose to fight a war. And you know, war is hell. But the propaganda campaign of a genocide in Gaza, it's a propaganda campaign that gives people a reason to hate. There was no genocide in Gaza. What there was a mass murder of Israeli citizens. And yes, babies were put in ovens and in microwaves. Let's not hide from that. And they scream at you. The same people who say there was a genocide in Gaza deny that that happened, though if you bother to watch the video footage of the IDF soldiers and the body camera footage recovered from them and the body camera footage recovered from the Hamas agents who wore body cameras to be able to document the horrors so they could celebrate them, you can see it for yourself. You can see the women pulled inside out. You can see the children curled up in the fetal position under beds, riddled with bullets. You can see the old women holding the old men, their husbands, dead. Even the old women raped. You can see men who were raped and shot in the back of the head. The brutality of what happened. It was horrible. And yes, you should remember. You should understand what happened. You should know these things actually happened. They are on video footage. If you care to see the video footage documents it all. The very things that the people deny happen. The very things they say happened never did happen. There is no genocide in Gaza. There was no mass slaughtering of the people of Gaza. What there was a war, and Israel chose to fight the war. And as is a habit and a pattern, the Palestinians always cry uncle. They always cry victim. They always say they're the ones who are suffering. And the more perverse part of it is, in this country, the reaction on college campuses, particularly in the Ivy League, the hatred in the Ivy League, the hatred of Jews. And remember what they said. They said that this was about Israel. It wasn't about Jews. It was about Israel. And yet, a Holocaust survivor was burned alive in Boulder, Colorado, by a Palestinian man who had overstayed his visa. Students at Ivy League colleges who were Jewish were locked into libraries, some of them having to hide in closets for safety, terrorized on college campuses. They said it was about Israel, but they sure did target the Jews. Every time they say it's just about Israel, they sure do find a lot of Jews who do not live in Israel to harass. Two employees of the Israeli embassy in Washington were gunned down, murdered. Jews on college campuses, some of them were told by administrators on college campuses to hide in attics as if they were hiding from the Nazis. They kind of were. In Los Angeles, there were synagogue attacks. In New York, or in Michigan, synagogue attacks. Remember, Abdul El-Sayed, the Democratic candidate there, when asked his thoughts on a Hezbollah supporter driving his car into a Jewish school to kill the kids, and he was killed instead, says, well, hurt people, hurt people. This man who died, it turns out his family were members of Hezbollah, the terrorist group in Lebanon. Evil's on the march. And it is evil. It's actual, profound evil. They killed Israeli citizens because they could justify that they were colonizers. They killed Israeli citizens because they could justify that they were in a war. And then, of course, they turned to screams about genocide, screams about the brutality of the Israelis. You know, the actual story of the Israelis you can recount in the Bible. That is their native land. And the problem that the Israelis have today is that thousands of years ago, God told them to wipe everybody out when they moved in, and the Israelis were too kind and intermarried into these pagan tribes, and ultimately it led to Israel's destruction. And even now, Israel, instead of wiping all of them out, actually fed the people who had done this, fed the people who had cheered on the monsters, provided for and protected the people who cheered on the monsters, and still Israel is treated as if they committed a genocide. Maybe they should go in and wipe out all of Gaza. They did not. And now we have a situation here in this country as radical Islam is rising in the West, and the West has decided to cave to it. Israel stands up to it, and the West not only caves to it, the West is upset that Israel has not caved to it. And I do actually kind of think that part of the problem that Israel is dealing with today is that as Western society succumbed to radical Islam and pretend it all away and close their eyes to it and say it doesn't exist, Israel continues to point out that no, it still exists. Israel continues to point out no, it's real. Israel continues to point out it's still a problem. And the West would prefer to close its eyes and put its head in the sand until radical Islam is among us and overwhelming us and dominating us as it is in enclaves in Europe. And Israel refuses to yield, and it makes the West look like the cowards so many of the Western elite are, and they hate Israel more for making them be shown to be the cowards they are. It's the third anniversary of a travesty. After the Holocaust, the world said never again. You fast forward all these years forward, and the West is like, well, you kind of got what you deserved. No one deserves to have their children put in ovens and microwaves. No one deserves to have their women raped until their insides are pulled outside. No one deserves to have their grandparents murdered in their beds and their children murdered under their beds. No one deserves what happened on October 7th. And for those of you on the left who listen to this and say, well, no, they got what they deserved because they had behaved badly, which was it? Was there peace? Was Gaza some sort of open-air prison? Was Gaza some sort of paradise? What was it? Your stories keep changing. What doesn't change is the number of Israelis who were murdered on that day by Hamas. What doesn't change is the brutality of Hamas. And what doesn't change is people's hatred of the Jews and the rising anti-Semitism in the West that is now cultivated on college campuses around this country in the Ivy League by an elite sophisticate who can look at the evil of radical Islam spreading and say, well, that's the Jews' problem.
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7: And Tulsa public school officials say they are already preparing for transition, even though the school board won't decide the fate of 17 proposed school closures until October 19th. I'm Ben Morgan.
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0: So, there's a guy, Joel, who heard what I said and listened to this. He says, you got it backwards. The Jews in Israel are 80% Ashkenazi from Europe. Two wrongs don't make a right. What Hamas did is awful. What the Israelis do is equally awful. IDS does the same. It's not hatred of Jews, more like hatred of the government of Israel. Right. But then you say it's 80% Ashkenazi from Europe. Where do you think they came from in Europe, Joel? Where do you think the Jews, they just sprung up whole cloth from Europe? No. You see, thousands of years ago, the Israelite tribes took over the land of Canaan, where there were a bunch of different tribal groups. And the Israelites settled down, made a kingdom, the kingdom of David, and it existed there for a very long time. They built a temple there. There are plenty of archaeological claims. We have, in fact, archaeological evidence citing the kingdom of David. We have Hezekiah, the seal of Hezekiah, all these things that were in the Bible. In 70 A.D., the Romans came in and tore down the temple. Many of the Jews stayed. But then about 100 years later, less than 100 years later, the Emperor Hadrian came in. You know, the guy who built the wall between Scotland and England, he came in and not only drove out all of the Jews from the Roman province then called from Judah to Judea and purged them and did not allow them to stay in the territory, but he changed the name from Judea to Palestine. Why? It was a play off the word Philistine, to insult the Jews. And over time, Arab tribes came in and settled in the land after the Jews had been purged from their land. But the Jews slowly over time began to come back to their land. But many of the Jews spread out over time through Europe. As the Arab conquests and the fall of the Byzantine Empire, they spread into Europe where they were persecuted by Christians. And over time settled back. That's the actual history, the actual history. The reason that you have Jews in Europe is because they were purged from their land, which is the land of Judah and Israel. All you have to do is read a Bible to know this. Or Roman history to know this, instead of making stuff up to make your hatred of Jews feel good. 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
15: At 11:30, sunny skies, 78 degrees in Tulsa. From the KRMG 24-hour Fox News Center, I'm Bert Williams with team coverage of our top stories. Tulsa Public Schools struggling with an $11.1 million budget shortfall.
16: Superintendent Dr. Ebony Johnson said the district is already planning for how students and staff would transition, even though the school board could still change or reject the proposal on October 19th. Parents and the community can still weigh in at upcoming meetings and through the district survey, which is open until October 16th. The next meeting is scheduled for Thursday at 5:30 at the TPS Parent Resource Center. Crystal Kelly, 96.5 KRMG, Tulsa's News, Weather, and Traffic.
15: We continue to warm up as we head into the weekend.
17: The sunny skies and the warm temps will continue as we head through the rest of the work week and into the weekend, and that's great news if you've got plans to head out to the fair, but it will be a little warm on the midway in the afternoon. As we roll into next week, indications are cooler temps arrive by midweek. Chances of rain and thunder increase then, too.
15: Fox 23 and KRMG Chief Meteorologist James Adelot. Israel marking the three-year anniversary of the deadly October 7th attacks by Hamas.
18: At 6:29 a.m., Israel formally marked the third anniversary of the October 7th massacre. Israeli President Isaac Herzog in Jerusalem lit a candle to remember the nearly 1,200 victims of this brutal terrorist attack, the deadliest day for Jews since the Holocaust. It wasn't just the initial attack that shocked the Jewish state, plunging it into war. It was the hostage taking of more than 250 people. At this time last year, 20 living hostages were still in Gaza.
15: Fox's Trey Yingst. Tulsa's most accurate and dependable five-day forecast, the three big things you need to know. And the Eric Erickson Show continues next. It's 11:32.
13: 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You want it now. 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
19: The primary weather factor includes stronger winds, lower humidity, and warmer temperatures.
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17: Mostly sunny through the afternoon. We'll end up close to 89 degrees. 89 again tomorrow. Friday, we've got a chance to make 90, and we may dial it back slightly, but keep it sunny and warm over the weekend. Upper 80s for highs. From Fox 23, I'm Chief Meteorologist James Edelot for 96.5 KRMG, Tulsa's news, weather, and traffic.
15: 11:35, sunny and 78 degrees.
13: Ninety-six point five KRMG is getting you up to speed with the 3 big things you need to know.
15: 3. South Korean officials claim hackers used a Chinese AI agent to target several major banks.
25: 2.
15: Violent student protests breaking out across France this week.
25: 1.
15: President Trump calling for mandatory minimum sentences for those convicted on fraud charges. It's 11:35. I'm Bird Williams on 96.5 KRMG, Tulsa's news, weather, and traffic.
0: Joining me via Zoom is the former ambassador to the United States from Israel, Michael Oren. Thank you very much for joining me, particularly on October 7th, to make this happen. And my apologies, we were supposed to speak a couple of weeks ago, and I got stuck in an airport and could not make it to the interview. So thank you for being able to reschedule. Can we just, let's talk first about October 7th, because the most horrific thing to me after October 7th was watching some people react not with horror but with joy to what happened, as if Israel had gotten what it deserved, and this

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1: Our heads around this, and just the sheer outpouring of hatred for us, for what this country stands for, because inside this country, we see a country that stood up and fought for itself. About 365,000 Israeli reservists reported for duty. That's the equivalent to about 11 million Americans reporting for duty on one morning, and fighting back over 3 years, and fighting back on multiple fronts in Lebanon, in Syria, in not just in Gaza, but also against Iran and the Houthis in the Gulf, right, in the Arabian Gulf. We have stood up for what we believe, for our country, for our values, and yet so many people are condemning us precisely for doing that. And that is part of the great difficulty of dealing with October 7th.
2: I have been, for the last several days, pushing back on the idea that there was a genocide in Gaza. And the issue that I keep raising is that so many of the people who believe it, either one, that they don't really, they're not concerned with the truth, or two, they've fallen for a very carefully choreographed and orchestrated propaganda campaign. And I struggle to come up with a comparison to this propaganda campaign where there are people who truly believe something terrible happened in Gaza, and they have no connection to or ability to say, well, this was a war that was started by the government of Gaza towards Israel, and war is hell, but it certainly wasn't a genocide. And yet, I'm baffled by the people who they just want to believe the lies. They can't even process the truth that the hate is so strong in them.
1: Well, the genocide accusation is the easiest to dispel. What genocidal country embarking on a genocidal campaign would disperse tens of thousands of messages to the civilian population, either by text or by leaflets, telling them to get out of the combat area and evacuating them? What genocidal organization or country would give that population hundreds of thousands of tons of food? It just doesn't work out. And even what genocidal country would even think about the question of collateral damage? How do we limit our airstrikes against an enemy who is deeply embedded in that civilian population, using that civilian population as human shields, not only above ground, but below ground, with something like 450 miles of tunnels, which is like inconceivable. It's the distance between Los Angeles and San Francisco or Boston and Washington, D.C. You really can't talk about wrapping your head around something. How do you fight a war like that? And so the genocidal accusation has nothing to do with the facts, has everything to do with prejudicial belief that you think that the people of Israel are predisposed to be demonic in some way, that we wake up in the morning and think about nothing else than killing innocent Palestinians. Well, you're going to conclude that there's genocide. And it has nothing to do with the definition of genocide under national law, which says quite frankly, made after World War II, referring to the Holocaust, the Nazi Holocaust, that genocide is an attempt to literally obliterate a people. And we see the Palestinian people are not obliterated, and the population of the West Bank, for example, has quadrupled since 1967. If we are genocidal, Eric, we're really, really bad at it.
2: So true.
1: Right?
2: So, you know, let me, I'm in seminary in the United States. I've been out for a while, but I look at some of this theologically, you know, as a Christian. And Jesus said the things of the world hate the things of God. And I look at it as a proof that God must be real. The people of God, the Israelites, the Jews in Jerusalem, the hatred that the world has for the Jews. And then I also see wherever it is in history, I tell my audience, it's the canary in the coal mine, that when this hatred starts festering in the world, it may start with the Jews, but then it also jumps to Christians and others, and it just seems like it's festering again, that there's something stirring in the world, and it always seems to start with targeting Jews. And it concerns me greatly now to see in the United States this growing anti-Semitism, not just on the left, but also in portions of the right, and people on the right who don't want to call it out on the right, even as it begins to fester. It's always been a warning sign that something worse is coming.
1: And here I'll take off my ambassadorial cap and put on my, you know, my civilian cap. I perfectly, as a personal cap, is that I'm very much a deep believer, and I believe that there's

0: some kind of meaning for what we're going through right now. It's some kind of great test for all of us who are believers. And the world is just is rife with this type of hatred. And I agree with you. This hatred begins with Jews, but it never ends with Jews. And it's usually a first warning sign of a rapid decay in any society. And we see this. We see it happen in Europe. Where these European countries are unwilling to defend themselves against internal threats. And what do? They take out their anger at us, at the Jews. So this is a moment of test. I feel like we're all being tested right now. And it's our task to overcome these great challenges, to find a way past them, and to reconnect with the sources of our strength, which are our values, which are our civilization, which I think, as Israel has proven over the last 3 years, is very much worth defending.
1: It is worth defending, and I know you as the ambassador, and for those just tuning in, I'm talking to Ambassador Michael Oren, who was the Israeli ambassador to the United States. You were also instrumental in negotiations and in development of the Iron Dome system in Israel, which one of the most impressive military technological things I have witnessed in my lifetime is the ability of Israel to defend itself from untold rockets and missiles. It's an amazing technological accomplishment. And then to also witness, I have to say, the pager attack on Hezbollah, one of the most brilliant military things I've seen. Israel continues to just punch above its weight in its ability to defend itself and develop amazing technologies that then the rest of us get to benefit from, cell phone chips in my iPhone to other things. It's just what amazing technology has been deployed.
0: If those same people are out there calling us for our destruction, ask them if they want to give up their computers, ask them if they want to give up their cell phones, ask them if they want to give up the many medical technologies that Israel has invented, and the people in Congress who are calling for cutting off aid to Israel or just cutting off relations with Israel entirely, ask them, why in the world would anybody who cares about the American people, about the security of their families, would want to jeopardize all that by weakening the one ally that the United States has in the world, which has actually demonstrated its ability and willingness to fight side by side, shoulder to shoulder with the United States. And to me, that, this is kind of maddening. It's mind-racking why anybody sane would want to do such a thing.
1: I agree with you on that. It doesn't make any sense to me. And I always tell people who confront me and say, oh, well, you're an evangelical Christian. You just believe in supporting Israel because of the Bible. I'm like, Israel's the only democracy in the Middle East. It's our natural ally. Why wouldn't we support the only democracy in the Middle East? The willingness of people to just ignore the obvious and try to twist things in support of a country. I grew up in Dubai, and I remember as a kid, all of our textbooks, anything that referenced Israel was either redacted or ripped out. There would be labels that said Palestine placed on the map. You'd go to the encyclopedias in the libraries, and the I section in some cases would be ripped out, so there's no reference to Israel. And now not only can you make a phone call from Dubai to Tel Aviv, you can fly from Dubai to Tel Aviv, as we witnessed in that near horrible, horrific tragedy last week that unfolded before our eyes.
0: Well, going back to that Fly Dubai flight, FZ-1073, I really showed the spirit of this country. The man who saved that flight was a plumber, an Israeli plumber with a wife and three kids, and just got up with other people on that flight and saved it miraculously. With this plane going down at 90 degrees,
1: right.
0: and overcame a terrorist and saved the pilot who was grievously wounded and get this plane back up in the air. That says a lot about the spirit of this country. I think that Israel is saying something to the world. Israel is saying to the world, you don't have to give in to this. You can fight back. And I think it's a very powerful message right now. And I hope that there are people out there listening to it.
1: How have the Abraham Accords changed things? Because, again, I've never been to Israel. I've now been invited to go. I just haven't gotten the schedule. But I remember as a kid, the first time I saw an Israeli flag, I was in Greece on a class trip. And none of us, all of us fairly bright, had any idea what this flag was. We had never been allowed to see it growing up in Dubai. And now suddenly there's trade and commerce.
0: There's not one, but two chief rabbis of Dubai. You can't make this up.
1: Wow.
0: But one of the ironies of it, a paradox, is that the same time that so many of these countries in Europe are threatening to sanction us and to boycott us, some of our closest alliances in the world are actually with the Arab Gulf. And it was during this war, this three-year war, that for the first time, Israeli Iron Dome crews were stationed and deployed in the UAE. to defend their skies. And here you have Israeli soldiers going out to defend an Arab country, you know, 1,000 miles away from here. And that, to me, is, you know, you talk about, you know, at age, if you had told me that would happen, the same thing, when I was a younger person, I'd say, you're crazy. What, you know, what drug are you on? How can that possibly be? But the fact of the matter is, when I first came to this country a long time ago, we were at war with Egypt. We were at war with Jordan. We were certainly at war with the UAE and Bahrain. And these countries, particularly UAE and Bahrain, some of our closest friends in the world today. And I think that the Abraham Accords will expand. Hopefully to include Saudi Arabia soon. And that'll be a game changer because Saudi Arabia is the most influential Muslim country, which means Israel could have relations with the entire Sunni Arab world, which, or the Sunni world, with Indonesia, with, maybe even with Pakistan. So it'd really be quite, we could live. I had a taxi driver, I like quoting taxi drivers in this country, who said to me, we're not living during historical times, we're living during biblical times. And that would be a biblical development.
1: Well, Ambassador Oren, I would be remiss if I didn't ask you before I left the interview your thoughts on the current situation with Iran, particularly now the United States is given Israel unfettered access to Iraqi airspace now that our troops are out of the way. And it just seems like this situation continues to be unresolved. How do you see it playing out?
0: I don't think it can remain unresolved. I understand this is not the most popular war among the American populace. I understand there's problems with gas prices. But a war which ends, which the Iranian regime, which is a, you know, jihadist, genocidal regime, which seeks not just to destroy the state of Israel, but to take over the Middle East and ultimately the world, to allow that country to control two out of the three major waterways through the Middle East and threatening the third, the Suez Canal, that to have a ballistic missile system that can hit Central Europe right now and hit American bases throughout this entire region, which could develop a nuclear weapon, that is an intolerable outcome that no responsible leader can allow to go forth. And that at some point, either the Iranian regime is going to capitulate because of economic pressure, because of the very important naval blockade which the Trump administration has placed on that regime, or military operations will resume at a much higher level. And I think that you'll see this through. And the other side of this, of a military operation, is a Middle East in which we have peace, in which there is American Pax Americana restored from the Mediterranean to the Ganges rivers in India, where all the waterways are free and gas prices will go very much down. So the stakes remain just monumentally high here. And I've been in several wars myself. I don't belittle in any way, diminish the dangers of war. I'm sitting here in my home. You know, I have a bomb shelter in the next room. The last 3 years, we've gone to that bomb shelter, you know, countless dozens of times with rockets and missiles falling us. We're tough. We're willing to see it through. And because we know, A, that we have no choice, but we also know that if we win this war, our lives, the lives of just about everybody in the Middle East and Americans will be greatly, greatly enhanced.
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2: Welcome back. It is Eric Erickson here at this hour of the program, brought to you by Van Allen Golf, vanallengolf.com. One last word from Ambassador Michael Oren. Ambassador Michael Oren, just lastly, thank you again for joining me on this anniversary of tragedy. After World War II, the world said never again, and it feels like we've gone full circle now where we're having to say never again. If my audience across the United States and wherever they are, lastly, what would you want them to think about today?
3: Well, I mean, there's no way of sugarcoating this. October 7th was a grievous failure on the part of our leadership, our military. Having been in the government, having been in the military, I understand how it happened. That's no excuse, understanding how it happened. And we have to draw lessons from it. We have to draw lessons of not being complacent, not being, cavalier and lackadaisical. We have to understand that we're dealing with an enemy that is implacable, that is deeply committed as a religious junction to destroy us, and destroy us first, but then to destroy you as well. You're next on the list.
2: That's Ambassador Michael Oren. You can get a copy of that interview by subscribing to the podcast. We will push it out later. Thank you to Michael Oren for spending some time. 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
7: A house fire leaves a child in critical condition.
8: Non-injury crash working right now in a construction zone on East 21st and South Harvard.
7: At noon, it is sunny and 82 degrees in Tulsa. From the KRMG 24-hour Fox News Center, I'm Bert Williams with team coverage of our top story. An 8-year-old child is in critical condition and a woman is in the hospital after a house fire this morning in North Tulsa. Firefighters say the little girl was not breathing when they rescued her, but she did have a pulse when she was rushed to the hospital where she is in critical condition. Andy Little with TFD.
9: Crews have been here for almost an hour now, are still working to ventilate the structure, remove all that smoke, making sure there's no hot spots.
7: The woman, also in the hospital, was badly burned. Oklahomans have until Friday to register to vote in the November 3rd election. Voters must be U.S. citizens, Oklahoma residents, and at least 18 years old. Mailed registration applications must be postmarked by midnight Friday to qualify for the upcoming election. Applications are available at county election board offices, most post offices, tag agencies, and public libraries, or through the Oklahoma State Election Board website. The company behind a proposed data center in Okmulgee County announced $7 million in grants to area schools and colleges.
5: FluidStack say the grants are meant to empower students, educators, and workforce training programs across Okmulgee County. Recipients of the grants include Beggs, Dewar, Henrietta, Morris, Okmulgee, Preston, Schulter, Twin Hills, and Wilson Public School Districts. Green Country Technology Center and OSU IT also received grants.
7: Fox 23 and KRMG's Ron Terrell. Be aware of some lane closures in South Tulsa.
10: Contractors have narrowed lanes on Yale between 71st and 81st Streets. Contractors are drilling to collect soil samples. Data collected from this research will be used for future rehabilitation projects along South Yale. This includes plans to stabilize retaining walls. Drivers should expect delays, but the lanes are expected to reopen by Friday. Grant Merrill, 96.5 KRMG, Tulsa's news, weather, and traffic.
7: The U.S. pressing Moscow about a fatal case of pneumonic plague.
11: The State Department has now sent an official request for information to Russia's foreign ministry about this plague. Overnight, the World Health Organization says they are probing, quote, the cause of the severe pneumonia, the pathogen that prompted the public health measures, and media reports of a second employee with pneumonia of undetermined cause. Now, yesterday, the U.S. Embassy in Moscow taking the unusual step of issuing a health alert.
7: Fox's Gillian Turner. Tulsa's most accurate and dependable five-day forecast, the three big things you need to know, and the Eric Erickson Show is next. It's 12:03.
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20: Keeping things sunny as we head through the rest of the day and rest of the week, too, and right on through the weekend. 89 this afternoon, 61 tonight, 89 again tomorrow. We've got a chance for 90 on Friday. We will dial it back a bit. 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From Fox 23, I'm Chief Meteorologist James Edelott for 96.5 KRMG, Tulsa's news, weather, and traffic.
7: 12:06 sunny and 82 degrees.
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7: Officials in Minneapolis blaming Somali gangs for an uptick in violence.
4: Two.
7: Porsche says it's raising the prices of its top vehicles by 20%.
4: One.
7: Today marks the three-year anniversary of the deadly attacks by Hamas on Israel. It's 12:06. I'm Bert Williams on 96.5 KRMG, Tulsa's news, weather, and traffic.
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0: Greetings, conversationalists. It is Eric Erickson here across the United States of America. The phone number is 877-973-7425. If you want to be on the program, I would like to thank again Michael Oren, the Israeli ambassador to the United States. He's now retired, living back in Israel, for spending a half hour with me on the radio. It is a hard day in Israel today, this anniversary. It is not just today, the anniversary of the Hamas massacre of Israeli citizens. It is not just that anniversary. In fact, Hamas chose October 7th for a reason. In a lot of cultures around the world, days have symbolism. One of the reasons Hamas chose October 7th for its invasion of Israel is because October 7th is also the anniversary of a very, very famous battle. On October 7th, 1571, the Holy League encountered the Ottoman Empire in the Mediterranean Sea, and the Battle of Lepanto began. And when it was over, Western Europe had driven back the Muslims from expansion into the West. It was the largest naval battle in Western history since classic antiquity. It involved more than 450 warships at one time, and it ushered in the age of the sail as rowing ships gave way to sailing ships, and it was a profound transformation of the Western world. The Western world at that time was engaged in a great battle between Protestants and Catholics. The Protestant Reformation had happened. Protestant and Catholic armies were fighting with each other. John of Austria and others in this Holy League was largely put together by the Catholic Pope, but also supported sympathetically by a lot of Protestant regimes who were growing with alarm that the Ottoman Empire, having picked off the Byzantines and taken over Constantinople and changed it to Istanbul, had ambitions to spread. Remember, the Muslim invaders had taken over parts of Spain and had to be pushed out of Spain. The Ottomans were spreading. Hamas chose October 7th to go after Israel because October 7th was the anniversary in 1571 of the Battle of Lepanto, when the Christians pushed the Muslims out of the West. It is also not a coincidence that October 7th, 2026, is the date the Secretary of State of the United States, Marco Rubio, has chosen to stand before the Acropolis in Greece, the great symbol of the founding of democracy in the West, to deliver a speech on the need for the West to unite against undemocratic tyranny that is festering and spreading. The sun is now setting at the Acropolis. I have been there. It is, outside of Christian territories, one of the most moving religious experiences you can have, but it's an experience of something else to go to Greece, to stand at Delphi, to stand in Athens, to stand at the Acropolis, to look out from the Acropolis over Athens. The sun is setting. The Acropolis is turning coral orangish pink as the sun bathes it. Our Secretary of State has taken to the microphone to deliver a speech, to rally the West again on this, the anniversary not just of Hamas invasion of Israel, but of the Battle of Lepanto, the most famous battle of the West pushing back against a Muslim onslaught. This is the Secretary of State.
1: There are great ruins all across the world. In many cases, they are places where history seems to have exhausted itself, remnants of distant cultures that have long passed belong beyond a living memory. But the Acropolis is different. For thousands of years, the civilization that built what stands behind me has captivated the imagination of the Western world. Generations of our statesmen, artists, and philosophers have looked to it. They've looked to it with wonder, and they've looked to it with awe. Now, time has a tendency to dull the senses. Great victories and catastrophic defeats, they seem to shrink to becoming like a footnote in the textbook, another fact for our school children to memorize and forget. But the Greeks of antiquity, they seem to have an almost mystical hold on our memory. They call us back to them again and again. 480 years before Christ, the armies of Xerxes arrived in this city, and they put its sanctuaries to the torch. Most Athenians had by then evacuated by ship to a nearby island, but there was a handful of them that refused to leave their home. So instead, they barricaded themselves in the rocky fortress of the Acropolis to fight an extraordinary last stand, heaving massive stones down the cliffs onto the Persian invaders, and holding the greatest empire of that age at bay for days. They were eventually overwhelmed. The Persians plundered the temples, they burned the shrines, they razed the Acropolis to the ground. But when the Athenians returned, they gathered the broken remains of the old Acropolis and buried them in the hill where it had stood. And decades later, under Pericles, they razed the Parthenon. For 25 centuries since, the Parthenon has stood. Empires have risen and fallen beneath its shadow. And the progeny of the men who built it, the sons of Athens and Rome, have carried their civilization with them to the ends of the earth. 2.5 centuries after the founding of the American Republic, halfway across the world from where I stand now, I stand here today as the Secretary of State of that Republic, and as the great-grandson of settlers who arrived in the New World from Spain, I stand here to testify to a debt that no lapse of time, no distance of space can ever extinguish. The history of America, the history of my country, is covered with the fingerprints of antiquity. Greece is literally carved into the architecture of our government. In the towering columns, in the domes and the monuments across our capital city, the city where our Constitution was born, Philadelphia, is itself a Greek name. The men who founded my country were fascinated by the heritage we inherited from yours. They were exceptionally well-read in history. They're vividly aware of their unique place in it. But no other age of the past held their attention or their imagination quite like that of antiquity. Many people are surprised to learn that the most commonly cited author in the Federalist Papers was not an Enlightenment philosopher or political theorist. No, the most commonly cited author in the Federalist Papers was Plutarch, the Greek biographer of Greece and Rome's great men. Now, much has been written and said about the influence of ancient Greece on the ideas of the American founders, and for that matter, on all of the Western philosophers and statesmen that preceded them. Most of us are familiar with the basic history. Athens gave us democracy. Plato and Aristotle gave us Western philosophy. Our ideas of law, of virtue, of citizenship, and republican government were shaped in the Greek city-states. Even much of our political vocabulary, words like democracy.
0: We're listening to Marco Rubio. He's speaking in front of the Acropolis in Greece, giving a speech.
1: Now, all of that is true. But the things we owe to this place, as Americans and as Westerners, are actually far, far deeper. These institutions and ideas were the outward expression of more fundamental qualities we see in the ancient Greeks, qualities that can't be reduced to any particular political system or theory. Here, in Athens, we found the first full realization of all the essential traits that would come to define the West. Fierce individuality and relentless ambition, daring exploration and invention, a yearning for discovery, for adventure, risk and glory, an insatiable curiosity about the world and the principles by which it operates, a hunger to know the mysteries of nature and grasp the secrets of the cosmos, an impatience with the notion of impossibility, chafing at all boundaries, at all limits, straining to peer into the depths of the unknown. These were not just the formulas or precepts of a particular school of philosophy. They were the characteristic of a people, expressed in their tradition, their stories, their imagination, in the qualities that they demanded of their citizens, and the things they lived and fought and died for. To know them is to know ourselves. What blossomed here, in this place, was the Western desire to uncover all that ignorance, darkness, and distance had kept hidden from the mind of man. The Greeks did not just shape history. The Greeks gave us history itself. Much of what we know about many ancient civilizations comes almost entirely from the records of Greek explorers and historians. Explorers and historians who didn't just chronicle the histories of their own people, but ventured outward to observe and record the sagas of foreign peoples and cultures all across the world. Where others looked inward, the Greeks were the first to direct their focus outward, to chase the thrill and glory of seeing all that was strange and new. It was this trait that would push the West to create and build things that others could not, marking us out from so many other cultures and civilizations where stability and subsistence were the highest ends of life.
0: That's the Secretary of State, Marco Rubio, speaking in Greece. I can tell you that the speech is going to go on for a little while. I can tell you he is calling for Europe to, quote, awaken from its long slumber and rekindle the fire that was lit here millennia ago. There are already signs across the continent. We're witnessing the beginning of what we hope will be a generational shift, saying that as the West has receded, new threats have arisen. Fanatics like radical mullahs of Iran, whose death cult hails child suicide bombers as national heroes and portrays martyrdom as an end to itself. As the West's confidence has faltered, its adversaries and rivals have only grown more assertive, calling what we are at right now an inflection point for the West to rise or fade. Secretary of State outlining a very pro-West vision of American leadership in the world and calling for our allies to recognize that now is the time for them to recommit themselves to Western values that they seem to be ashamed of and stop being ashamed of the values that were first put forward there at the Acropolis and the Parthenon in Athens that he is standing in front of. We will take a time out here and be back. 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The phone lines are open, 877-973-7425.
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4: 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Oklahomans have until Friday to register to vote in the November 3rd election.
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4: A civil rights lawsuit against former Tulsa police officer Betty Shelby will move forward.
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4: 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I'm Bert Williams.
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6: Joining us now, Mike Lester, fiduciary, wealth manager, and founder of Talon. Oh, and Mike is also the host of Guarding Your Nest Egg Radio. Mike, I have a question for you. What would you say to someone who's retiring or already retired who wants some participation in the stock market but's concerned about potential risk?
7: We have to find a way to navigate it. And the best way to figure out your personal situation is to do an analysis of your portfolio, where you're at right now, where is that likely to take you? But then also, what are all the investment options that you have? There is no silver bullet secret sauce, but knowing what all of your investment options are and then going back and having somebody help you make informed decisions is extremely important. And too many companies out there, Cheryl, we both know this, will try to steer people in a direction because that's what their company does, whether it's good for the person investing or not.
6: And let's talk about options for a second, Mike, because not every option is right for everyone. And that comes out of the comprehensive financial plan, doesn't it?
7: Plan also comes out of just the fiduciary standard that we're under. The way the fiduciary standard is supposed to work is we sit down, we have a conversation, We do analysis of your portfolio. We take a look at all of the investment options that are available to you. Again, it sounds like a broken record, but that's how it works.
6: Mm-hmm.
7: That's why I keep talking about it. Like, we're looking at all of the investment options that are available. Now, our job is to help people not just make informed decisions, but if there's a way for us to help you do better than you were doing on your own or your current advisor, and then we, you know, net of our fee, you're doing better and you're more confident. And if we can't do that for you, there's really no reason to work together. Analysis, it's income planning, it's tax planning, it's complementary estate planning. If we do all of that for you and at the end of the day, there's not enough value, I just hope that you feel like the time that you spent with us was valuable because you get the analysis, you get the comprehensive financial plan, you get the complementary estate plan, you get all of that. So I want to make sure that anybody who calls or sits down with us, they feel like, all right, well, whether or not they decided to work with us, at least they feel like their time mm-hmm. was beneficial to them.
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0: Well, it has been a day of global news. We've got a lot of domestic news we've got to get to, including some wild, wild data about things happening in the country. I mean, evil on the march. I don't even want to tell you what I'm gonna talk about. You're just gonna have to come back because I've got the data for you and it's gonna blow your mind. The phone number is 877-973-7425. At the top of the next hour, the third hour of the program, I do want to spend a little bit of time on the known unknowns. There's a famous Donald Rumsfeld line. When he was Secretary of Defense, that there were the known knowns, the things you know, there were the known unknowns, the things that you don't know, and the unknown unknowns, the things you don't know that you don't know. And as we head into the last 28 days of the midterm elections, there are some known unknowns and unknown unknowns we need to talk about because it will dramatically affect what happens. You hear people, for example, say, I've got a clip from Harry Hinton, that the numbers, the polling numbers for the GOP appear to be a bloodbath. But one of the known unknowns is that we know Republicans are not talking to pollsters. We just don't know how many of them are not talking to pollsters, and we don't know if they will turn out in November, and that will dramatically affect the outcome of the election, and everyone is really flying blind right now. There is a level of suspense, but I'm sorry, I understand the president's not popular right now. I get that. He's not popular right now. But I have a hard time believing that the Democrats are suddenly going to make massive inroads in states like Kansas and South Carolina and even Iowa, or Texas for that matter. And I gotta tell you, I am one of the very few people at this point who thinks Ken Paxton can still pull off Texas. The odds are not in his favor, but I think he can do it. And I think that Iowa and Kansas, I mean, it really is going to be a bloodbath for the GOP if I'm wrong. It's one of those things where even those of you who don't like me, you should be hoping that I'm right here. We will get to all that. But first, there's an evil on the march in this country, and I've got the documents, and it's going to blow your mind when you hear it. Before I get there, I need to tell you about a great bank, Old Glory Bank. They're my bank. I have a checking and savings account with them. If you're a business, you can get business accounts with them. If you need a mortgage, you can do mortgage lending with them. One of the cool things about Old Glory Bank is that they have refused to outsource. In fact, I happen to know that some outside groups that were looking at Old Glory Bank were pressuring them to get rid of their American customer service. They could save so much money if they outsourced to third world nations. And the bank said, absolutely not. 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
16: Nicoya City Manager retires, sort of.
17: Injury crash in Midtown Tulsa at 14th and South Florence Avenue.
16: At 12:30, sunny skies, 84 degrees in Tulsa. From the KRMG 24-hour Fox News Center, I'm Bert Williams with team coverage of our top stories. Coweta City Manager Julie Castine is retiring this month following controversy surrounding a data center project. Castine announced her retirement back in July. Last night, however, the council voted to make Cassine a consultant until the end of the year, which upset some.
18: We have a city manager who wanted to bring a data center to Coweta, which is just downright dystopian. It's like putting a data center in Mayberry.
16: The council unanimously approved Castine's contract extension. Tulsa police are looking for an identity theft suspect.
19: Police say last month someone withdrew nearly $3,000 from a South Tulsa ATM using someone else's account. After getting the money, the suspect took off northbound on Lewis. Police say he has a distinct tattoo under his right eye. If you recognize the suspect or have any information for detectives, call Tulsa Crime Stoppers at 918-596-COPS. You can remain anonymous.
16: Fox 23 and KRMG's Ron Terrell. A major holiday season employee are pulling back.
20: UPS is cutting holiday hiring for the second year. This year, it will hire 100,000 seasonal employees across the U.S., about 9% fewer than 2025. Seasonal workers will be sorting, moving, and delivering packages during the holiday rush, usually the busiest period for deliveries. Daily volumes can be double other times of year. UPS also has trimmed its permanent workforce. Ginny Coselda, Fox News.
16: 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The three big things you need to know. And the Eric Erickson Show is next. It's 12:32.
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23: A beautiful afternoon if you don't mind it a little warm. 89 our high. 61 tonight. Back to 89 again tomorrow. Friday could be the warmest day. We'll make 90. Saturday and Sunday, sunny. Upper 80s for highs. From Fox 23, I'm Chief Meteorologist James Edelot for 96.5 KRMG, Tulsa's news, weather, and traffic.
16: 1235, sunny, 84 degrees.
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16: The illegal immigrant accused of murdering a college student expected to appear in court today.
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16: Police arresting a pair of suspects accused of stabbing an off-duty NYPD officer.
24: One.
16: Secretary of State Marco Rubio delivering the State of the World address in Greece today. It's 1235. I'm Bird Williams on 96.5 KRMG, Tulsa's news, weather, and traffic.
0: We have some breaking news. Welcome. It is Eric Erickson here across the United States. We need to go to Minnesota U.S. Attorney Daniel Rosen making a big announcement.
25: This vigilance and professionalism, the FBI yesterday arrested and today we have charged an individual who was planning a mass casualty attack in support of ISIS at the Mall of America later this month. A complaint was filed this morning here in federal district court. The complaint charges Sheikh Dune Abdullahi Mohammed with acquiring an AK-47 assault rifle and 200 rounds of ammunition in order to commit a federal crime of terrorism, including attempting to provide material support to a designated foreign terrorist organization. The American people and the citizens of Minnesota should know from yesterday's arrest, which was the culmination of an outstanding law enforcement and intelligence operation, that federal law enforcement is standing up to their calling to protect us. Here, because of their vigilance and diligence, they were able to detect a threat and disrupt it before the defendant carried out his intention to kill, in his words, maybe 30 to 60 people.
0: That is Daniel Rosen, the U.S. Attorney for Minnesota. They have arrested

0: Retired or close to it, your financial life is about to change, but you don't have to miss a beat. 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
1: Listen, so says the Supreme Court. You can't deport him back to Somalia because he's an American. So he's going to spend a long time in prison if he's convicted. Planning a mass casualty event on behalf of ISIS. He pledged allegiance to ISIS and viewed Somalia as his country, even though he's an American citizen born here. It's a very, very big deal. And it comes on the heels of this mass gang violence of Somali immigrants in the United States inside Minnesota. What is happening in Minnesota? And, you know, one of the sad, tragic things here is that a lot of people in Minnesota, a lot of white people in Minnesota are in some way going to feel sympathy with these people because they feel like white people bad and they want to be allies to people who want to murder them. It is watching progressive white people cut off their nose to spite their face is just absolutely insane. And yet it's happening more and more in this country. The breaking news right now, the U.S. attorney in Minnesota has arrested a man who intended a mass casualty event at the Mall of America on behalf of ISIS. Thankfully, the FBI and federal authorities were on it, paid attention to it, and have arrested the guy. The other day, Willie Rice, the president of the Southern Baptist Convention, released an interview with Fox News, and he said, Christians need to be more actively involved in politics. And I need to tell you that I don't disagree with him. I don't disagree with him at all. But how you get involved in politics in this country, I think, really matters. Allow me to read you some headlines. And I need to I need to pause and tell you that if you have kids with you, you may want to step out for a few minutes. I'm going to read you some headlines. September 22nd, Missouri mom who claimed she mistakenly placed infant in oven, killing her, cops, a plea deal. September 15th, Lindsay Clancy obsessed mom Corey Walsh sang Wizard of Oz tune after hanging 2-year-old son, according to police. September 29th, psycho South Carolina mom stabs her 2 kids over 50 times, an unhinged attack that leaves one facing amputation. October 2nd, Texas mom shoots daughter 4 in murder-suicide hours after losing custody battle. October 3rd, mom accused of starving 2 young girls to death after family feared Lindsay Clancy copycat. October 3rd as well, North Texas mom fatally shoots 2 sons, slits her wrists, according to police. October 6th, mom influencer kills her family in murder-suicide hours after ominous fatal post. Also, October 6th, mom allegedly stabbed husband, 2 young children during early morning attack. What is going on with the mothers, you say? October 1st, Arlington dad admits stabbing 5-year-old son to death, injuring toddler, according to police. October 2nd, Florida dad fatally stabbed 17-year-old twins before killing himself. September 29th, Indiana father charged with murder after admitting he shot 14-year-old son. September 21st, New Mexico dad fatally shoots adult son with shotgun, strikes girlfriend. September 26th, Illinois father accused of killing toddler's mother, leaving 2-year-old to die in burning car. September 24th, Seattle father charged with murder and death of 4-month-old daughter. October 5th, Bay Area father confesses to killing his wife, leaves 3 young kids home alone. This is not just a problem with the moms and the Lindsay Clancy copycat. This is a problem with moms and dads killing their

0: children and each other, and there seems to be a rash of them lately in our society. Can we be grown-ups here and say what many of you are thinking, but you don't like to say out loud because you sound a little kooky? So I will be your conscience and your voice here and say, evil is on the march. Evil is on the march. We have a spiritual crisis in this country. Christians should get involved in politics. People of all faiths should get involved in politics. Jews in this country, you should not be voting Democrat right now. The Democrats are on the side of the people who want you killed, and they keep saying it's about Israel, and some of you keep rationalizing it's about Israel, and it's not about Israel. It's about you being Jewish. There are a whole lot of Jews in this country who were on the side of the Palestinians who then got beat up by people on the side of the Palestinians solely because they're Jewish. There's a spiritual crisis happening in this country, and it is impacting Jews, it's impacting kids, it's impacting society, and we got a lot of people on social media, on the internet, Christian activists in churches saying we need preachers to be preaching about politics. We need preachers to be preaching about Jesus right now, let me tell you, because a lot of people need Jesus right now. They don't need a politician, and we got a lot of Christians in politics who are convinced that we need political saviors when we got spiritual problems. Y'all keep looking at the left and the rise of transgenderism in this country, and we need politicians who will fight back. No, sirree, Bob, we need people in the pulpit preaching Jesus and converting people, and we need the army of the Lord. We need the onward Christian soldiers to be out there sharing the gospel, because that's what's going to save people, not a politician. Certainly, we need Christians to be electing moral people, but we got a lot of people out there in politics who are nominating immoral people and then demanding that Christians hold their nose and vote for them, and nothing keeps getting better. Things keep getting worse, and the spiral keeps happening. Let me explain to you what's going on here. Talk to missionaries. Seriously. Go seek out missionaries who have gone to parts of the world that are deeply unchurched and pagan. Talk to missionaries who are going into cultures that practice voodoo and witchcraft. Talk to them, because those you know those places exist. Voodoo culture exists. Witchcraft culture exists. Witch doctor culture in parts of Africa, they exist. You talk to the missionaries who go to those places, they have some wild stories. Wild stories. Demonic possessions. Witch doctors casting spells. They have wild stories. And if you're not in the church, you don't believe this stuff. It all sounds crazy. It all sounds very Art Bell, UFO-y. What's so wild here is some of you people who don't believe this stuff, you read your horoscope and you get your crystals checked. But there's something else that happens. As the church declines in a society, that sort of stuff comes roaring back. The old gods come back in. The old superstitions come back in. That's what's happening in this country right now. The church is in decline, and the loudest voices, it seems, in the church want the church to become a political force in the country. If the church becomes a political force in the country, it stops being a spiritual force in the country. Because the Holy Spirit doesn't care about your politics. And the irony is that those people who insist that the church needs to get involved in politics and preachers need to be telling you who to vote for from the pulpit, those people have converted their faith into their politics, so they've twisted their faith, and now their faith conforms to their politics instead of the other way around. You want to solve the problems in the country, you need a strong church in this country that has a strong presence in the town square. But the town square presence that the church has is not a presence that says vote Republican. It's a presence that says repent and be saved. You know, one of the great models right now are Christian Charities of America, Catholic Charities of America. Catholic Charities of America are fighting for adoption and foster care reform. They're also fighting to take care of the illegal immigrant. Catholic charities in this country. Some of them, some of the bishops oppose deportations, but a lot of the bishops are fine with deportation, but they're actually out there saying you still have to take care of the people and treat them humanely before they're deported. There aren't a lot of Baptist pastors standing up right now for the illegal immigrant who is detained. It's the Catholic priests who are. It's the Catholic priests who are still having moral clarity on this issue. Remember, back in the 1970s, it was the Catholic Church that was strident against abortion. Billy Graham at the time was suggesting a Roe v. Wade wasn't necessarily a bad thing. Billy Graham changed his tune over time, and it was actually the Catholic priests and the Catholic bishops of the United States with their moral clarity who convinced the Protestant evangelical churches that abortion was a sin. We need Christians involved in politics in the country calling both sides to repent. If your pastor is in the pulpit telling you to vote for a particular politician or a particular party, they're telling you to vote for sinners, as opposed to telling you that we have problems in this country. We have spiritual problems in this country, and those spiritual problems are festering. And one of the things you find in pre-Christian societies and post-Christian societies is violence against children. Violence against children is one of the hallmarks of evil rising. It's one of the hallmarks of a society in spiritual crisis. Mom allegedly stabs husband, two young children during early morning attack. North Texas mom fatally shoots two sons, slits wrists. Mom influencer kills her family and murder-suicide hours after ominous final post. Texas mom shoots daughter four and murder-suicide hours after losing custody battle. Arlington dad admits stabbing five-year-old son to death, injuring toddler. Florida dad fatally stabs 17-year-old twins before killing himself. Indiana father charged with murder after admitting he shot 14-year-old son. No politician is going to stop those things. Those are things that the pastors and the churches are going to solve by being bold in their faith and calling people to repent on both sides of the aisle instead of taking out partisan territory and saying, I'm with this political party of sinners. No, we have a spiritual problem. We have evil growing in this society. We have evil manifested on college campuses with the rise of anti-Semitism. We have evil in the home with the rise of moms and dads killing their kids. This is a hallmark of a society where evil is spreading in spiritual crisis, and you should not be listening to the people telling pastors to get into the pulpits and get political. We need pastors in the pulpit and in the streets with their churches, rising an army of Christians, raising an army of Christians who actually go out there and tell people repent and be saved, and giving them the good news, the gospel news. And that good news is not to elect a politician. That good news is to save people and turn this country back towards values where this country recognizes that this wave of mothers and fathers killing their kids is a sign of great evil amok and moving among us. And we can change the tide and turn the tide and push this back, but it can't be a political solution to a spiritual problem, because no political solution exists to the spiritual problems we are facing right now. And then there are the people out there who are just facing the crisis of the computer that won't turn on, and they need Vision Computers. 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
3: Three. Tulsa Public Schools readying for the possibility of closing or consolidating 17 schools due to budget cuts.
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3: Broken Arrow firefighters extinguished a car fire on the Creek Turnpike yesterday morning.
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3: Tulsa's Boo-ha-ha celebration is returning to Brookside for its 34th year. I'm Bird Williams.
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5: Roto-Rooter presents The Raving.
4: Once upon a midnight dreary, while I pondered weak and weary over many a quaint and curious volume of forgotten lore, while I nodded in the hushing, suddenly there came a rushing as of someone slowly flushing water across my chamber floor. Only this and nothing more. Eagerly I wished the morrow, vainly I had sought to borrow plungers to relieve my sorrow, mops to dry the soggy floor. I slowed it down and nothing more. Ankle deep in water standing long, I stood there wheezing, panting, weeping, cursing curses that no mortal ever cursed before. As the mess was slow subsiding, my thoughts were strong to go a-riding, to dry my troubled clothes, perhaps to find a liquor store. I jumped astride my motor scooter, a big black bird screamed, "Roto Rooter!"
5: And away go troubles down the drain.
4: Ah, yes, Roto Rooter, why didn't I think of that before? There more comfort, never more. 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
0: Welcome, Eric Erickson here, 877-973-7425. While all of these things are happening, we've had some debates out there. The Susan Collins, Troy Jackson debate in Maine, the Rick Jackson, Keisha Crimeway Bottoms debate in Georgia, among others. I've got some sound bites I want to play, but when we come back first, raw politics, the unknown unknowns and the known unknowns as we head into the last month of the midterms. A lot of Republican pollsters are out saying right now, guys, we've got some problems with the polling, and it may not be as bad as people think. They're finally coming around to my position where I have been for months. Now, maybe we're all wrong. Not sure that we are. We might be right. And if so, it's not going to be good for the GOP, but it's not going to be the bloodbath some people are thinking. I want to get into that in those sound bites from the debates when we come back. 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
3: House fire severely hurts two people.
2: Possible injury collision working right now on eastbound Broken Arrow Expressway. It's just east of Memorial.
3: At 1 o'clock, sunny skies, 86 degrees in Tulsa. From the KRMG 24-hour Fox News Center, I'm Bert Williams with team coverage of our top stories. One child is in critical condition after a house fire in North Tulsa.
18: Firefighters were called to a house fire near West Edison Street and North Union Avenue just before 9 a.m. A significant amount of smoke and flames were seen coming from the house when firefighters arrived. A woman who lived in the home tried to re-enter multiple times to rescue an 8-year-old girl. Firefighters found the girl and removed her from the home. The woman received burns from the blaze. The girl was provided advanced life support care and transported to the hospital. Matt Hudson, 96.5 KRMG, Tulsa's news, weather, and traffic.
3: We could see temps in the 90s by this weekend.
19: The warm, sunny, and dry weather continues over the next few days all the way through the weekend, and that's great news for the Tulsa State Fair and for you if you're heading out there. It will be a little warm on the midway by mid-afternoon, but the evenings and mornings are outstanding. By midweek next week, indications are a cool down coming our way and chances for rain and thunder return then too.
3: Fox 23 and KRMG Chief Meteorologist James Adelot. Tulsa Public Schools struggling with an $11.1 million budget shortfall.
20: Superintendent Dr. Ebony Johnson said the district is already planning for how students and staff would transition, even though the school board could still change or reject the proposal on October 19th. Parents and the community can still weigh in at upcoming meetings and through the district survey, which is open until October 16th. The next meeting is scheduled for Thursday at 5:30 at the TPS Parent Resource Center. Crystal Kelly, 96.5 KRMG, Tulsa's news, weather, and traffic.
3: Be aware of some lane closures in South Tulsa.
21: Contractors have narrowed lanes on Yale between 71st and 81st Streets. Contractors are drilling to collect soil samples. Data collected from this research will be used for future rehabilitation projects along South Yale. This includes plans to stabilize retaining walls. Drivers should expect delays, but the lanes are expected to reopen by Friday. Grant Merrill, 96.5 KRMG, Tulsa's news, weather, and traffic.
3: A passenger at a California airport takes the scenic route
1: Airport officials say a man waiting for a Delta flight to Seattle slipped onto the airfield at John Wayne Airport Tuesday evening and stole an Alaska Airlines tug, one of those little vehicles used to move planes. He drove it across the airport, crashed into another vehicle, then tried to steal an American Airlines lavatory truck. Police stopped him before he got much farther. He was arrested and taken to a hospital to be treated for injuries from the crash. Matt Murphy, Fox News.
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1: Mostly sunny through the afternoon. We'll end up close to 89 degrees. 89 again tomorrow. Friday, we've got a chance to make 90, and we may dial it back slightly, but keep it sunny and warm over the weekend. Upper 80s for highs. From Fox 23, I'm Chief Meteorologist James Edelott for 96.5 KRMG, Tulsa's news, weather, and traffic.
0: 106 sunny, 86 degrees.
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0: Three. South Korean officials claim hackers used a Chinese AI agent to target several major banks.
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0: Violent student protests breaking out across France this week.
3: One.
0: President Trump calling for mandatory minimum sentences for those convicted on fraud charges. It's 106. I'm Bird Williams, 96.5 KRMG, Tulsa's news, weather, and traffic.
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0: My fellow Americans, it is Eric Erickson here, and the phone number is 877-973-7425. Should you wish to be on the program, I would be very, very happy to have you. We must actually now get into the raw politics of the day and the polling that is out there. I want to play for you a little bit of this exchange between John Berman and Harry Itten on CNN. It is worth you hearing to begin this.
1: 27 days to go until the midterm elections, and as we've been reporting this morning, some Republican insiders are starting to tell our reporters they are worried about the possibility of a bloodbath in the midterms. Major losses. And one of the problems seems to be that the calls, as it were, the calls for concern are coming from within the building. What do I mean? CNN chief data analyst Harry Itten is here. Problems on the home front for the president.
2: Absolutely right. Johnny B. talks about that bloodbath, and that is because Democrats across the board are coming in and going into the Trump den like a lion and taking a bite out of the support from Trump supporters among Republicans. Take a look here. The median margin in the key 2026 Senate races. Look at this. Among 2024 Harris voters, Democrats pretty much are holding on to the Harris supporters. Look at this. Up by 92 points among them, right? Harris won these voters by 100. But look at this. Look at this among 2024 Trump voters. They are only supporting Republican candidates by 79 points. So that's a 13-point difference here. And more than that, of course, remember, these 2024 Trump voters, they went for Donald Trump by 100. So we're talking about a 21-point decline. These are the types of numbers that allow Democrats to go into these red states. Remember, the key Senate states are overwhelmingly Republican, and this is allowing them to actually win in these states, or at least lead in these states right now, because they are getting such a large chunk of the Trump base.
1: It's a one-for-one shift here. When you're leaving from a Trump base, from a Republican, and going to a Democrat, you can see what the problem is there. That's the key Senate races. What about in the House?
2: Yeah, okay, Johnny B. So these are the Senate races, right? Same situations going on nationally, although to a little bit lesser of an extent. Take a look here. Okay, the margin of the national House polling. Among the 2024 Harris voters, look at that. Democrats ahead by 91 points. They're basically, all the people who voted for Harris are basically saying they're going to vote for a Democratic nominee for the House. Take a look here. Among the Trump voters, it's the same phenomenon. They're simply put not holding on to the Trump base at this point. Remember, again, Trump won these voters by 100 points. Now we're seeing a 16-point decline here and a 7-point difference here. These are the types of numbers on which Democratic waves are built. These are the types of numbers that lead to bloodbaths. That's why I said it's like a lion going into the Trump den and taking a real bite out of it, because these are the types of numbers that allow Democrats to do so well after Republicans did well in 2024.
0: Okay. What if the numbers are wrong? Now, I need you to know that I am one of those people who has long pointed out when things start going poorly for the GOP, they start screaming about the polls. That's why I rely on polling averages. Because there are a lot of really bad polls out there. In fact, my buddy Patrick Ruffini and Sean Trendy both have been pointing out on social media that the polling we're starting to get is absolutely non-conforming to polling basics. And by that, I mean that if you take polls and duplicate the polls based on 2024, what you would have is Kamala Harris blowing Trump out of the water in states where Trump, we know, did well. If you take the polling metrics being used in some of the polls right now and retroactively apply where they would land in 24, you could see overinflated Democratic enthusiasm. And there are some known knowns, known unknowns, and unknown unknowns we need to talk about. That's from Don Rumsfeld, who is Secretary of Defense for George W. Bush. Is a statement that there are known knowns. There are things we know we know. There are known unknowns. There are things we know that we do not know. And there are unknown unknowns, things we don't know that we don't know. And of those, we can suspect there are some out there. But we don't know that we don't know them. What about the known unknowns? In the known unknowns, we know that Republicans are less likely to talk to pollsters. Generally, Republicans are less likely to talk to pollsters. I've said this before, and I need to say it again. It's the old joke, a vegan, a CrossFitter, and an atheist go into a bar. We know it because they made sure everybody knew it. If you got friends who are into CrossFit, now I guess it's High Rocks. You got friends who are into High Rocks. They want all of you to know they're into High Rocks. If you don't know what High Rocks is, well, count your lucky stars and don't poop your britches when you run. Those of you who know, oh, you know. If you got friends who are atheists, by God, the atheist wants you to know they're atheists more than a Christian wants you to know they're a Christian. The only people, and I say this lovingly, the only people more obnoxious than atheists sharing their faith is the newly converted Christian. Holy cow. You get someone who has a newfound love of Jesus and everybody is going to know it. And they are going to go from listening to Nine Inch Nails and Johnny Cash to listening to Casting Crowns and Chris Tomlinson, and everybody is going to know it immediately. They have found the love of their Lord and Christian contemporary music all at the same time. And then there are the vegans. Do we need to say anything about the vegans? Well, add one more group to this. Democrats who hate Donald Trump. If you are a Democrat and you hate Donald Trump, you are going to call the pollsters yourselves and volunteer yourself for the poll. You're not waiting for a pollster to call you if you hate Donald Trump. You're calling the pollster. Say, I want in the sample. I want in the sample. Come on, let me get the sample. And the online polls are disproportionately weighted to the Democrats because these people want you to know about their Lord and Savior, the Democratic Party. They want you to know Donald Trump is the Antichrist. They want you to know that Donald Trump is a demon. Elise Slotkin is out on the campaign trail for Abdul El Sayed, and listen to what she has to say.
3: That Donald Trump is the most successful corrupt leader in the history of the world. And, you know, many, many years ago, I served in Iraq, and Saddam Hussein would, like, spit out his tea at the amount of money that Donald Trump has stolen from his own people.
0: You got that? He's worse than Saddam Hussein. Seriously. A man whose sons fed women to lions. Have you heard the story about the American soldiers who discovered Usay and Uday's lions? Have you ever heard the story about this? The lions were tame and approachable by the American soldiers who found them. They did not harm the American men. And the story goes that one day, a woman with a child came near the lions, and the lions went nuts. And that was when the Americans knew what food Saddam Hussein's sons were feeding the lions. The men were not viewed as threats. The men were viewed as those who fed the lions. The women and children were viewed as the food. You have a member of the United States Congress claiming that Donald Trump is worse than Saddam Hussein, and a lot of people cheering. You have the media cheering. Look at the outrage story. So CNN last night on Anderson Cooper had Karen Bass on. Listen to this.
4: Karen Bass, I'm wondering what you thought when you heard not only the president say that, take out Los Angeles, but also the crowd applauding.
5: Well, first of all, I was horrified that the president would basically say that another country is perfectly fine to take out or to attack our city.
0: I got to say, I'm a little disappointed in Anderson Cooper having her on to do this, because Daniel Dale, who hates Donald Trump and regularly fact checks against Donald Trump, even Daniel Dale of CNN came out yesterday and said, this is not taking Donald Trump in context. In context, this is something Donald Trump has said repeatedly, however inartful he said it. Donald Trump has repeatedly said it's worth high gas prices to stop Iran from getting a nuke so they can't nuke L.A. and San Diego and places like that. Donald Trump said, let them nuke L.A., let them nuke San Diego. And there were some in the crowd who cheered, but in context, it's a statement that Donald Trump has made repeatedly, oftentimes more artful than that, that we don't want Iran to get nukes because they would bomb L.A. and San Diego. L.A. has a big port, San Diego a big military facility. And you had Daniel Dale from CNN come out and say that y'all are taking him out of context. And yet CNN, even after Daniel Dale came out and said this is out of context, is still having Karen Bass on to claim that Donald Trump is calling for Iran to nuke these cities. It is whipping people into an outrage. And in this context, there are a lot of Republicans who are like, why bother engaging with the press? Why bother engaging with the pollsters? Why bother engaging with this? And they're still going to go vote. In fact, in Iowa, in Kansas, in Michigan, in Texas, if rural Republicans do go vote and they're just not participating with pollsters, Tallarico loses. Abdul El-Sayed loses. Ashley Hinson, the Republican in Iowa, she wins. In Ohio, same thing. Vivek Ramaswamy is expected to lose to Amy Acton in Ohio. If the polling is wrong and Democrats have been overcounted and Republicans undercounted, Vivek Ramaswamy is going to win. John Husted is going to win re-election in the United States Senate. Same, there's a freakout happening in South Carolina right now as well. There's a massive freakout in South Carolina. In Maine, Troy Jackson is ahead of Susan Collins, and he's expected to lose because he's only barely ahead. Susan Collins got the better of him at the debate last night.
6: Sure. Thank you. Troy, you've served in Augusta for more than 20 years. When you ran for governor this year, you said that one of the main reasons you were running is even though you were Senate president, it was frustrating to try to get bills passed. You said that Governor Mills vetoed 40 of your bills and that Governor LePage vetoed 60 of them. But your trouble in getting bills passed goes far beyond that. In your more than 20 years in the legislature, more than one-third of your bills were unanimously rejected in committee. You couldn't even find one Democrat on the committee to support a third of your bills. If you can't find one person in your own party to vote for your bills when you were the Senate president in Maine,
7: get your question,
6: how
7: please.
6: Do you think you're going to get things done in a closely divided Senate as the most junior senator?
0: By the way, he had no answer. He had no answer. I think Susan Collins can win. Y'all, we don't know if Republicans aren't going to show up. If Republicans do show up, if they're just not talking to pollsters, it's not going to be a bloodbath. And in 2022, in 2016, in 2024, Republicans didn't talk to pollsters. And frankly, by the way, in 2018, Republicans didn't talk to pollsters. And 2018 was bad for the GOP, but 2018 was not nearly as bad as what the polls suggested. In 2020, the same class of United States senator that is running right now ran in 2020. And there was Republican panic in Kansas. There was Republican panic in Texas. There was Republican panic in Iowa. There was Republican panic in South Carolina. There was Republican panic in Maine. Does that sound familiar? The exact same panic happening yet again. The only difference is this is a midterm. More people do show up in presidential elections, but the exact same panic is happening. And if it's just that Republicans aren't talking to pollsters, the panic is going to turn into Democratic despair on Election Day when they win just not as big as they thought they were going to win and they wind up not taking the Senate. It's going to be the Democrats claiming that the election was stolen.
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11: 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I'm Bird Williams.
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0: Yes, you can. I played you the Troy Jackson, Susan Collins debate clip. Let me play you this one from the state of Georgia last night in the gubernatorial race, Rick Jackson versus Keisha Crimewhite Bottoms.
18: One of the things that you need to understand is that your record is who you are. In 2021, we had the worst inflation that we've ever had. And under Mayor Bottoms leadership, the inflation rate Atlanta was 40% higher than the Biden's highest in 50 years inflation. This is the kind of policy that we cannot have in running Georgia, not having people feeling safe to go to work or go to the gas store. There's no way this should happen as a governor. Bad mayors don't make good governors.
0: Bad mayors don't make good governors. He's right. One more bit out on the campaign trail. For those of you who think that tariffs are a winning issue for the GOP, here's Mike Rogers, who initially defended the tariffs.
19: Drinking a Labatt and watching the Red Wings, man, it just doesn't get any more Michigan than that. And here in Michigan, we know that Canada is not our enemy. We need to end this tariff war now. As Michigan Senator, I'll bring both parties together to lower your prices. That's job number one. And Abdul wants to hit Michigan families with a $3,000 tax increase, the biggest in history. I'm Mike Rogers, and I approve this message because I'll actually put dollars back in your pocket.
0: It's probably not a good sign for Trump's trade policies that the guy who initially supported him in Michigan, Mike Rogers, is now out saying, we need to get rid of the tariffs and into trade war with Canada. We'll see if the president responds, as he is wont to do at times like this. Incogni wants to protect you from the telemarketers who call and scam and spam you. 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Incogni not only makes them take your information down, but it follows up to make sure they keep it down, because some data brokers will take your info down, 6 months later put it back up again. 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
11: Terror plot thwarted at the Mall of America.
9: Possible injury crash on South Memorial at 109th Street.
11: At 1:30, sunny skies, 86 degrees in Tulsa. From the KRMG 24-hour Fox News Center, I'm Bert Williams with team coverage of our top story. Minnesota law enforcement are apprehending a suspect accused of planning a terrorist attack at the Mall of America on behalf of ISIS. U.S. Attorney for the District of Minnesota, Daniel Rosen.
20: The complaint charges Sheikh Dune Abdullahi Mohammed with acquiring an AK-47 assault rifle and 200 rounds of ammunition in order to commit a federal crime of terrorism.
11: Rosen says the suspect planned to kill maybe 30 to 60 people. Oklahomans have until Friday to register to vote in the November 3rd election. Voters must be U.S. citizens, Oklahoma residents, and at least 18 years old. Mailed registration applications must be postmarked by midnight Friday to qualify for the upcoming election. Applications are available at county election board offices, most post offices, tag agencies, and public libraries, or through the Oklahoma State Election Board website. Be aware of some lane closures in South Tulsa.
21: Contractors have narrowed lanes on Yale between 71st and 81st Streets. Contractors are drilling to collect soil samples. Data collected from this research will be used for future rehabilitation projects along South Yale. This includes plans to stabilize retaining walls. Drivers should expect delays, but the lanes are expected to reopen by Friday. Grant Merrill, 96.5 KRMG, Tulsa's news, weather, and traffic.
11: Tulsa's most accurate and dependable five-day forecast. The three big things you need to know and more of the Eric Erickson Show is next. 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
2: 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Tulsa's news, weather, and traffic.
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26: A beautiful afternoon if you don't mind it a little warm. 89 our high. 61 tonight. Back to 89 again tomorrow. Friday could be the warmest day. We'll make 90. Saturday and Sunday, sunny. Upper 80s for highs. From Fox 23, I'm Chief Meteorologist James Edelott for 96.5 KRMG, Tulsa's news, weather, and traffic.
25: 135 sunny, 86 degrees.
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25: Three. Officials in Minneapolis blaming Somali gangs for an uptick in violence.
27: Two.
25: Porsche says it's raising the prices of its top vehicles by 20%.
27: One.
25: Today marks the three-year anniversary of the deadly attacks by Hamas on Israel. It's 135. I'm Bert Williams, 96.5 KRMG, Tulsa's news, weather, and traffic.
0: Howdy, welcome. It's Eric Erickson here. Glad to have you with me. The phone number, 877-973-7425. If you want to be on the program, the president has had folks in his office today talking about a lot of things, but most notably the Trump accounts. If you're an employer, in fact, I'm thinking of setting these up for my employees, Trump accounts, and putting some money in them. One, the way they're designed, if you're an employer and you put money in the accounts, you get some tax deductions. It's a little late for my kids. My son turns 18 in 2 months. My daughter is 21 now, but I can help them get IRAs set up. But you can get Trump accounts set up for your kids. And a number of companies have come forward, that Michael Dell and other philanthropists have come forward to help fund them. And they're a great idea. They're what Social Security should be. If you go back to 2005, George W. Bush had a plan to transition Social Security to a privatized plan. If you were over 50, nothing would change. If you were under 50 at the time, you could begin the transition. If you were under 40, you would automatically transition to the new Social Security that would be invested in the markets and over time shift from stock investments to bond investments. If George W. Bush's plan had taken effect, individuals in Social Security would be financially exceedingly better off than they were today. In some cases, they would have up to 10 times as much retirement income as they would otherwise have. It was a massive plan that would have made many, many, many Americans millionaires. And the Democrats and a lot of Republicans freaked out about the idea of transitioning Social Security. And now you fast forward all this time, 21 years later, and we are on the verge of a financial crisis in this country, in large part.

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1: Who made this happen? These are founders. And right now, to give American understanding of where we are, as we speak, more than 10 million accounts out of 70 million are already funded with $4.5 billion. By this weekend, you will see that move to $7 billion with more than 25 million. That's 25 million American children who now have a piece of capitalism. One of the groundbreaking startups of all time. This is a startup that will have 70 million children in it, all receiving money, right? And we will communicate with every one of them, right? We have access to every family in America, and we'll make sure they know the piece that they have of capitalism that many would have never seen before without the great work of the president, the great work of the secretary, my friend for a super long time, and it's an unbelievable honor to be here with the Michael Dell and Susan, who have founded this as seed money for this startup. Brad as an innovator here, Kevin driving it, Senator Cruz. But I think it's really important for people to understand that every American child will hear from us to ensure they see their account. If you want to go look at it right now, you could go to the App Store and see it there, right? It is right now in the App Store outperforming everything. This is the President Trump's innovation at work, fighting for American children as he always had, and we're winning. God bless. Thank you.
2: That's the IRS chief about these accounts being funded and set up automatically by the Treasury Department for kids across the country to take advantage of a little bit of stock and bonds and a piece of capitalism. Ted Cruz laid it on thick with the president.
3: Ted, please.
4: Mr. President, congratulations. This is unquestionably going to be one of the biggest parts of your legacy as president. And on July 4th, the Trump accounts were launched, our nation's 250th birthday. It's a big, big deal. And today it is a massive day that your administration is opening a personal investment account for every single kid in America. Over 70 million kids, every mom and dad out there, your child now has a personal investment account the Treasury Department has set up for you. And that personal investment account, if you have a newborn baby, $1,000 has already been invested in that account that goes straight to the stock market. And we also have incredibly generous philanthropists, Michael and Susan, $6.25 billion. They've given $250 to 25 million kids across America. We have these kids here, sixth and seventh graders. You guys now, each of you has an investment account, and you're going to be owners. You guys now own part of Apple. You own part of Dell Computers. You own part of McDonald's. Next time you go order a Big Mac, you should walk in and say, look, I own the place. That is powerful. And what's amazing is you start investing. And if you keep investing and it grows and you leave it in there and keep investing and your family keeps investing, as you get older, you will get hundreds of thousands. And if you keep investing, literally millions of dollars in these accounts. You are owners, which is a big, big deal. And I'll tell you what's cool. Your administration designed the app. It's a beautiful app you can download from the Trump account store. But it makes it really easy for anyone to contribute to your account. You have a little QR code that you can send your next birthday party. You know, your Aunt Susie might get you an ugly sweater. And you might say to Aunt Susie, instead of the ugly sweater, how about put $50 in my Trump account? And you can pull it up on your phone and look at it and see it growing. And we are creating a whole new generation of capitalists. And I want to say your team, Scott and Frank and Kevin, have done an extraordinary job bird-dogging this. And today is an historic moment of legacy for every kid in America.
2: He's not wrong. I mean, you got the...

0: little bit of the hagiography there and the like, but he's not wrong. These are going to be great tools for kids and give them a way to build wealth from an early age. Compound interest is one of the most powerful forces on planet Earth, and it's benefiting kids today across the country, building them wealth right now before they even get into having to worry about 401ks and IRAs and all that stuff that overwhelms me. I got to sit down with my financial advisor at some point and make sure I'm doing what I need to be doing at this point in my life. I don't plan to retire, but at the same time, I do want to buy land and build a house, and we're doing the kitchen renovation, all that. But kids are going to be starting out with Head Start now. It's kind of a no-brainer to get this done. And it's so much better and more powerful than what we do with Social Security. Social Security is bankrupting us. The president weighed in on his accounts as well.
1: On Trump accounts. So yes. Now with nearly 70 million accounts created, how do you expect this to impact Americans' perception of an involvement in capitalism? And also, do you expect it to diminish the appeal of socialist policies, especially in our children's generation?
2: What a nice question. What a good question. I think it's going to be fantastic. Nobody's ever seen these young children. They are children. I guess I can use that term. You have to be careful. Sometimes you call somebody a child who's about 6 months too old to be called, and you suffer the wrath of the press. But these young, beautiful children, they're going to be watching their accounts. They're going to be seeing what's going on. They're going to be, as Senator Cruz said, they'll be eating a McDonald's hamburger and say, I own a part of this. I want good service. I own a part of this company. But I think it's great, and I think it does have an impact. There are those that say this is one of the most important things that I will have done, that this administration with these incredible people will have done. We've done some amazing things, but this is really something we're very proud of. And yeah, I mean, it should really, long term, I think it'll have a huge effect on exactly what you said, socialism, communism. This is really the alternative, and it's a great alternative.
0: It is. This is, I think, going to be one of the great parts of President Trump's legacy. The Trump accounts are going to be a really good part of his legacy. You are giving kids an in early to capitalism at a time the stock market is overvalued, and there are a lot of stocks that kids can't buy into by other means. They're able to buy in now on the ground floor and watch their interest compound, hopefully buy stocks that pay good, reliable dividends and have the dividends reinvested over time and watch the stock grow. It's the reason the left is opposed to the Trump accounts, and by the way, the left is very much opposed to the Trump accounts, is because they're buying stocks in the stock market in publicly traded, privately held companies. They're not buying government bonds here. They're buying into the stock market. And those investments in those companies will grow over time. And kids will get interested probably in the stock market. You know, there was a weird conversation a couple of years ago. Remember the Occupy Wall Street movement? And they were talking about publicly traded companies, and they didn't know what publicly traded meant. And they interpreted publicly traded companies to mean that they're companies controlled by the public, by the government, as opposed to they're private companies, but they're sold in a public exchange that you and I can buy stock in. It's a good thing. Buying stock is good. I'm trying to get my kids into it. My daughter is taking an investments class right now, and she's aggravated because she's in a group project. She wants to do it all herself. I subscribe to Value Line, which is just it's a great tool to research stocks, and I'm trying to get my kids to understand that you start putting money into your accounts now, you compound the interest, you grow the dividends, you reinvest the dividends over time. You're building future wealth for yourself. 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And you want to know where to start. I'm not a financial advisor. 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They're reliable. They're not going anywhere. And then you reinvest the dividends over time and you grow your wealth that way. I have stock in Apple because I love Apple computer, and years and years and years ago, Apple stock was $16 a share, and I had money and really wanted to invest in it, but I was too young to get an account myself and kick myself that I didn't bully my parents until they relented to tell me I could buy stock as an early age. And I mean, I'd be a multimillionaire now had I done it. Of course, that would presume that I would have kept the money in the stock and not sold it earlier. Me and my self-control, I'm not sure I would have, but is starting kids out now with these accounts that they can't touch and they can't cash out till later in life, but they can watch their wealth grow. That's a good thing for this country. It's a brilliant thing that Donald Trump has done for kids in this country. He deserves immense credit for doing this. You can say, oh, but he named it after. So it doesn't matter. He's given kids the opportunity to build wealth in the private sector as capitalists in this country, and that's a good thing. I wish I could buy stock in Renai. In all seriousness, I actually asked them the other day when I was doing tours, like, how could I stock in them? I love the company, but they're like, yeah, it's shipping. So I still love the company. I got my tankless water heater. They're actually assembled in the United States. The only tank water heater assembled in the United States. And their quality is top notch. I mean, tested. I have now seen the assembly line plant at every single stage. For example, helium is not a commodity. I mean, these things are tested every. I have now seen the assembly plant. I have seen how they test every single stage. And helium is the second smallest atom, and if atoms of helium can blow through the device and a leak is detected, they're not going to sell you that, even though that means that a molecule of water, H2O, it's going to take 30 years for that molecule of water to leak through the same leak that the helium got through there. That's how good the quality is. These things are incredible, incredible, and you never run out of hot water. It's such a good company, and they're assembled right here. Y'all say you want to buy stuff that's put together in the United States. These are put together in the United States. 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
10: Roto-Rooter presents The Raving. Once upon a midnight dreary, while I pondered weak and weary over many a quaint and curious volume of forgotten lore, while I nodded in the hushing, suddenly there came a rushing as of someone slowly flushing water across my chamber floor. Only this and nothing more. Eagerly I wished the morrow, vainly I had sought to borrow plungers to relieve my sorrow, mops to dry the soggy floor. I slowed it down and nothing more. Ankle deep in water, standing long, I stood there wheezing, panting, weeping, cursing curses that no mortal ever cursed before. As the mess was slow subsiding, my thoughts were strong to go a-riding, to dry my troubled clothes, perhaps to find a liquor store. I jumped astride my motor scooter, a big black bird screamed, Roto-Rooter!
11: And away go troubles down the drain.
10: Ah, yes, Roto-Rooter, why didn't I think of that before? 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
0: My people, I'm delighted to have you. Welcome. It is Eric Erickson here. The phone number is 877-973-7425, although it's too late for you to call in. I want to end with a housekeeping note today. So I got a problem. So I have EricErickson.com. 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I used to have EWErickson.com and EricErickson.org. And EricErickson.com was owned by a guy who lived in Florida who made horror masks. I mean, he made masks of Boris Karloff and like Dracula and Frankenstein. So it was very odd. But he had a cult following. And for years, as he got older and retired, he would never sell me his domain. And I reached out through intermediaries. He wasn't interested. He held on to it. And he passed away, I think, somewhat tragically a few years ago. And the website came up, and I paid a pretty penny and bought EricErickson.com. So I had .org and .net and .com. 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And I'm trying to merge them together. And we've started working on that on the Substack page, and hopefully we'll be able to flip the domain at some point. 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
3: 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Non-injury crash working in Midtown Tulsa at 13th and South Utica.
4: At 2 o'clock, sunny skies, 87 degrees in Tulsa. From the KRMG 24-hour Fox News Center, I'm Bert Williams with team coverage of our top stories. Israel marking the three-year anniversary of the deadly October 7th attacks by Hamas.
5: At 6:29 a.m., Israel formally marked the third anniversary of the October 7th massacre. Israeli President Isaac Herzog in Jerusalem lit a candle to remember the nearly 1,200 victims of this brutal terrorist attack, the deadliest day for Jews since the Holocaust. It wasn't just the initial attack that shocked the Jewish state, plunging it into war. It was the hostage taking of more than 250 people. At this time last year, 20 living hostages were still in Gaza.
4: Fox's Trey Yingst. An 8-year-old child is in critical condition and a woman is in the hospital after a house fire this morning in North Tulsa. Firefighters say the little girl was not breathing when they rescued her, but she did have a pulse when she was rushed to the hospital, where she is critical. Andy Little with TFD.
6: Crews have been here for almost an hour now, are still working to ventilate the structure, remove all that smoke, making sure there's no hot spots.
4: The woman, also in the hospital, was badly burned. Coweta City Manager Julie Castine is retiring this month. Following controversy surrounding a data center project, Castine announced her retirement back in July. Last night, however, the council voted to make Castine a consultant until the end of the year, which upset some.
7: We have a city manager who wanted to bring a data center to Coweta, which is just downright dystopian. It's like putting a data center in Mayberry.
4: The council unanimously approved Castine's contract extension. Tulsa police looking for an identity theft suspect.
8: Police say last month someone withdrew nearly $3,000 from a South Tulsa ATM using someone else's account. After getting the money, the suspect took off northbound on Lewis. Police say he has a distinct tattoo under his right eye. If you recognize the suspect or have any information for detectives, call Tulsa Crime Stoppers at 918-596-COPS. You can remain anonymous.
4: Fox 23 and KRMG's Ron Terrell. The company behind a proposed data center in Okmulgee County announced $7 million in grants to area schools and colleges.
8: FluidStack say the grants are meant to empower students, educators, and workforce training programs across Okmulgee County. Recipients of the grants include Beggs, Dewar, Henrietta, Morris, Okmulgee, Preston, Schulter, Twin Hills, and Wilson Public School Districts. Green Country Technology Center and OSU IT also received grants.
4: Tulsa's most accurate and dependable 5-day forecast, the three big things you need to know. And Fox Across America with Jimmy Fallon is next. It's 2:03.
2: If your GPS says 12 minutes and looking out your windshield says otherwise, yeah, it's time to turn on 96.5 KRMG. Chase Thompson and John Philbeck are live in the KRMG Traffic Center, spotting accidents, stalled vehicles, and those mysterious slowdowns that appear out of nowhere.
9: We just had a two-vehicle collision occur on westbound Highway 412.
10: 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They're on their way.
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5: 96.5 KRMG has Tulsa's most accurate and dependable 5-day forecast.
6: Mostly sunny to the afternoon. We'll end up close to 89 degrees. 89 again tomorrow. Friday, we've got a chance to make 90, and we may dial it back slightly, but keep it sunny and warm over the weekend. Upper 80s for highs. From Fox 23, I'm Chief Meteorologist James Edelot for 96.5 KRMG, Tulsa's news, weather, and traffic.
5: 206, sunny, 87 degrees.
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1: Happy 30th anniversary to all of my incredible colleagues here at the Fox News Channel. 30 years ago today, Fox News set sail on a plan for world domination. Here we are all these years later, number one on every media platform that matters. So hard to imagine that 50 years from now, we'll be old enough to run for Congress. But until then, we got more ass kicking to do. And this episode is, of course, dedicated to all the superstars on camera and off who make this life possible for a small girl like me. Small town gal, as they sing in the song Don't Stop Believin'. And we never have from the day we launched. On October the 7th, 1996, back then I was not doing TV. I was doing Whippets. But I am here to do some radio for the next 3 hours. 888-788-9910 if you want to be a part of the show. Kennedy's going to be here because she's the woman who gave me my start in television. Very first appearance I made on the network was on her show. Gianno Caldwell is going to be here because he's the guy most responsible for me almost getting thrown off television when he appears on Fox News Saturday night. We definitely take the jokes a little too far, and nobody knows more about that than Diamond Dave Landau, a guy I started out with in stand-up comedy. He's going to be joining us just the same. But in its entirety, okay, this show belongs to you, the American people, because 30 years ago today, you got a voice in mainstream media. And never was that voice, was that counter on the prevailing narrative being pushed by what we call the mainstream media, never is that voice more necessary than right now in the age of Donald Trump. So we're going to have that discussion with anybody who wants to have it. The ground rules are the same every day, whether it's an anniversary or not. Everyone is welcome. It's not a conservative talk show. It is an American talk show. So you can be a Republican, you can be a Democrat, just don't be a 30 years ago today, October 7, 1996, I was a freshman at Nassau Community College, and I was hanging out at a club around the block by the name of Bear Elegance. That's a real thing.
2: Hubba hubba.
1: Well, hubba hubba. That's because you haven't seen it if they turned on a black light in the green room. Oh, yeah, not good. Not good. But I was a freshman in college getting ready to watch the Yankees win the World Series for the first time since 1978. It was a big damn deal. But when Fox News launched, you know, I wanted to be in television my whole life, but 1996, I was, believe me, the furthest thing from my radar screen. Okay, you know, I did not want to be in television. I was hoping to do something that paid way better, like running a fake Somali daycare out in Minneapolis. Maybe one of those Gavin Newsom fraudulent hospices they've got up there in Encino, California. You don't know. But Fox News, like America, is so heavily predicated on the spectacular possibilities of life, meaning we live in a land where anyone truly can be anything. And if you're willing to go out there and do the work, you know, and just keep defying the odds, treat the odds like a punchline instead of a prophecy, you might do what Fox did. You might do what I did. I mean, Fox is the greatest underdog story in TV history. And because of its success, mine, along with millions of other underdog stories, were made possible. Because everybody here, okay, if you talk about the CEO, Suzanne Scott, if you talk about Jay Wallace, the president, okay, they all worked in every capacity there is in this building. They didn't show up and like, here's your C-suite, you're in charge now. They started out in the mailroom. They started out as PAs. They were cutting tape. They were producing segments. Okay, they were at points in programming. They were in points in production on primetime shows. And ultimately, as the network grew and their careers grew with it, the spectacular confluence of events we know as life here in America led to them now running a media company that they started at the very bottom of. Okay, in a lot of ways, I'm similar, although I'm not remotely as important as them. Like, if you were doing the math in the Fox News power rankings, like, legitimately, I'm not self-deprecating, I am probably the 398th most important person here on the air. When you factor in the operations team, the makeup people, the production folks who work the jibs and wire you for sound and get the camera shots just right, and the, you know, everybody in the wardrobe department that makes sure I don't look like too much of an overweight figure skater. Hey, Jimmy, you might want to wear a second pair of Spanx with that one. Okay, those are the actual real heroes. And if you watch this channel and you've grown to love it and you feel like it's part of your family, it's because you are watching part of ours. Everybody here knows each other. We are constantly talking to each other off the air between TV hits and radio hits, which is why so much of those conversations make their way on the air. Someone brings up a news story and you go, oh, that's funny because we were just saying that about your son. And now the audience knows this guy has a son. Oh, you know, over the weekend, my wife posted a photo. It was our dog's birthday. and now the audience knows your dog's name. Okay. When people come to meet me at stand-up events, they always tell me, wow, I feel like I know you. It's because you do. We are all the same on the air as we are off. And the reason why is we're part of a big family. And the people who run this place have the vision, the insight to know who will thrive in this environment and who will not. And when you get a radio show, you get a TV show, and these people co-sign, you know, validate all of your work and all your struggles up until that point, there's nothing in your brain, okay, that occupies as much real estate as the fact that you want to do right and validate their faith in you. Okay, why? Because of this incredible ecosystem we're a part of. I always tell people, it's like a well-dressed high school. And, you know, during high school, you see your friends between periods. The bell rings, you run the class. At Fox News, the bell rings, and you run to a TV studio. And you're usually dressed a little bit nicer than you are in high school. I was wearing, like, Big Johnson T-shirts. Do you remember those? Big Johnson Crane Company. Because you can't get an erection. You know, that was the whole pun of the thing. But what makes Fox so potent beyond these walls, in the living rooms of America, you know, in the gyms, if you're at a Crunch Fitness, watching us on a TV, wherever the hell you work out, you're in an airport lounge, you're in a Delta lounge. I was in the flying out of Utah like three Saturdays ago, and they had my TV show on in the Delta. That's really rad, you know, because we tape the show on a Friday night, it airs on a Saturday night. Last time I flew home from LA, it was pretty sick because there were people on the plane. You could see the TV screens and they were watching me. And I wanted to like sit down next to them and be like, well, this is weird. But I didn't do it because in showbiz, you're so driven to succeed. What you're actually paying attention to is how many TVs aren't watching your show.
2: This could be a problem.
1: When you first get a show, you're like, wow, the guy in row 3A is watching my show. But then you walk a block and you're like, hey, what the hell's wrong with the guy in 5B? What do you got, something against, you know, cab drivers? Screw you, buddy. Shut that off. You know, that's how it works. But that's because we are a place that's built on very common people. There's nobody here broadcasting that comes from very thick, fancy cardstock. Everybody has middle-class parents. They were taught a middle-class work ethic. And they're in on the joke that if you live in this country, you hit the lottery.
3: Freedom!
1: And what makes us valuable to you is effective October 7th, 1996, you now had a voice in the media. Okay, up until the day we launched, 99.9% of all outlets out there were wildly, almost spectacularly, theatrically liberal. But you didn't notice it because you didn't have anything to compare them to. Okay, and the reason that's so vital today on the October 7th, 2026 is because we're currently living in one of those media moments that really proves the worth of Fox News to the national discourse. Right now, every media outlet out there is telling you Donald Trump called for Iran to blow up Los Angeles and blow up San Diego.
4: People aren't buying it, CNN, you dumb bastard.
1: Now, when you listen to the full context of what Donald Trump was rambling about, gas prices and how it's worth it to have higher gas prices if it's going to stop Iran from getting a nuclear bomb, you know, because if you don't stop them, next thing you know, you're going to let them take out Los Angeles. You're going to let them take out San Diego. Okay, the point he was trying to make is, yeah, you're paying an extra dollar, but it's so these other bad things don't happen. The problem is we live in such a hyper-partisan moment that half the room did cheer when Trump said it. They're like, yeah, blow up LA, screw San Diego, because that's how hyper-partisan we have become. It's not a good thing. But one of the reasons the people on the right are this upset, feel this aggrandized, is they're lied about constantly. Okay, it was the age of Donald Trump where Fox News, although we were number one in the ratings, really established the true currency that makes us the cultural force that we are in the age of Trump. And to some extent, this age of a post-October 7th Israel, where everybody's gone the anti-Semitic route and we're the only network still telling the truth that it's not a genocide, that Israel's out there trying to prevent one in real time, which is why they're not going after the Muslims in their country. They're going after the terrorists across the way. But Fox News, okay, if we did not exist, every single media outlet in the world said Donald Trump told you there were fine people on both sides in Charlottesville, and he never condemned the neo-Nazis and the white nationalists.
5: And you had people, and I'm not talking about the neo-Nazis and the white nationalists, because they should be condemned totally.
1: Fox News, if we didn't exist, okay, you would believe right now that Donald Trump tried to shake down Ukraine to get dirt on Joe Biden and threatened to withhold aid from Ukraine. That's what the media was accusing Trump of. But what Trump was actually doing was trying to investigate Joe Biden bragging about the fact that he threatened to withhold $1 billion from Ukraine. How do you know that, Jimmy? Take it away.
2: I had gotten a commitment from Poroshenko and from Yatsenyuk that they would take action against the state prosecutor, and they didn't. They said, you have no authority. You're not the president. The president said, I said, call him. I said, I'm telling you, you're not getting $1 billion. I said, you're not getting $1 billion. I'm going to be leaving here. And I think it was, what, 6 hours? I looked, I said, I'm leaving in 6 hours. If the prosecutor's not fired, you're not getting the money. Oh, son of a bitch. Got fired.
1: That's Joe Biden bragging about threatening to withhold $1 billion from Ukraine. That's what they impeached Trump for. And if it wasn't for Fox News playing that clip, half of society, okay, would be no better than the other half who believed Trump was the bad guy. Just like the stupid Charlottesville story that everybody believes. The media makes a meatball of lies in an effort to discredit Trump and all Republican politicians. It's not unique to Trump. You just didn't realize how absurd it had become until we had a president that was a daily, hourly, minutely content machine. Okay, presidents used to speak and give you a soundbite twice a week. Okay, in the age of Trump, you're getting about 6,000 of them a day. And every single time Trump opens his mouth, the media lies, and it's an opportunity for Fox News to expose just how hell-bent they are on framing the narrative. When Donald Trump came down the escalator in June of 2015 and said, I don't believe Mexico's sending their best. They're sending drugs, they're sending crime, they're sending rapists, and the rest, I assume, are good people. Not a conventional soundbite. It's not something a political strategist would write up, but the media framed it as what? Donald Trump said all Mexicans are drug dealers and rapists. Were it not for Fox News, you might not have the clarity of what was really said. However unperfect it might have been, the media wasn't telling you the truth. Okay, were it not for Fox News, you'd be one of those people who believed that Trump slandered dead troops as suckers and losers. Okay, 22 people were in the room where Trump supposedly slandered the dead troops. All 22 people went on TV and said, no, God, no, that never happened. Trump's the guy trying to revitalize the VA, trying to end the war on warriors by putting Pete Hegseth in charge of the Pentagon. Okay, but if it wasn't for Fox News, you wouldn't know that because the media isn't here to inform your opinion. It's here to shape it.
3: The media is a bunch of losers.
1: Okay, and I can give you a billion examples of that. Whether we're talking about lies told to us about the vaccine or people now denying they wanted to
6: defund. Pete Buttigieg is pathetic.
7: I got a bad feeling about this.
1: That thing got excited. But whether it was about lies about the vaccine. Okay, if you remember, I mean, probably one of my favorite moments in the world when it comes to defund the police is they all deny they wanted to say it. We didn't say defund. I don't know what you're talking about. It's a right-wing talking point.
8: Yes, I support the defund movement because this is about the investment in our communities, which have historically been divested.
9: Not only do we need to defund, but we need to dismantle and start anew.
10: Why use the word defund? Why use the word defund? And it's like, this is the word that's coming from the streets.
1: Imagine that, okay? But were it not for Fox News, you wouldn't know that because the media would sweep it under the rug. Just the way they told you Donald Trump is a threat to democracy for saying the 2020 election was stolen. Okay, you would just live in a world where you believed it was unprecedented for him to say that. Were it not for Fox News, who plays clips like this.
11: As I've been telling candidates who have come to see me, you can run the best campaign. You can even become the nominee. And you can have the election stolen from you.
1: Okay, and this goes on for days. Hunter Biden's laptop is Russian disinformation. Were it not for Fox News, you'd believe that. That's the point. Okay. I don't ask anybody listening to like what we do here, but every single one of you should take a step backwards and appreciate us because you don't want to live in a land that's one party rule because there's no accountability. If you don't believe me, look at the shape California's in right now. Okay. Liberal politicians in California are trying to make hay out of a fallacy that Trump told Iran to blow the place up. And the reason they want you to focus on Trump's comments is because if you focus on their leadership, you realize that most of downtown Los Angeles already looks like Iran blew it up. So congratulations to Fox News on 30 years, and congratulations to you, the American people, because absent our entry into this conversation in 1996, you are being lied to within an inch of your life. So I will take a bow on behalf of all of my colleagues who do the real work. I'm just here to tell dirty jokes and make balloon animals, but I'm still proud to be a part of this thing.
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14: 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Tulsa Public Schools readying for the possibility of closing or consolidating 17 schools due to budget cuts.
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14: 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I'm Bert Williams.
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1: Well, I'm guessing the midterm polling numbers must be bad for the Democrats. We've been told they're walking away from this thing. It's going to be a blowout. Don't even bother showing up anymore. It doesn't even matter if you vote or not vote.
4: Wrong.
1: Okay, they're leaning so hard into this California comment Trump made 3 nights ago. And it speaks to a weird desperation. Now, I understand it's the midterms where 30 days always be closing. Okay, that's the old mantra in Glengarry Glen Ross. Always be closing, that whole thing. But the reality is, what they're closing on is all garbage. None of us know what happened at Cornell under Joe Biden, but we do know he was the president. So the idea that they're now trying to blame what may or may not be a sexual assault, we don't actually know. We've had no due process yet. But they're trying to make this a Trump thing. Like, this is only happening because Trump calls women names. Okay, Trump wasn't president in 2024. Joe Biden was.
5: I don't remember that ever happening.
1: So it's weird to close on a made-up angle. Just the same as this California thing is a made-up angle. I mean, for the average person in my Twitter thread that hates Fox or me, they're like, you heard him say it. How dumb do you have to be? Yeah, if you cut out 15 seconds of context, you know, it's like the way they do movie reviews. Someone will write as a critic, I think this is Adam Carolla's joke. I want to make sure the right person gets credit. So if it's not Carolla, tell whoever told this joke that they wrote a good joke. But I think it's Carolla because it's a good joke and Adam does that sort of thing. But they said, like, when it comes to movie reviews, someone will be like, whoever wrote this film should be in the gas chamber. And then the movie review will be like, Rolling Stone calls it a gas. Like, kind of manipulating the context. That's everything that's happening in politics. That's why as Fox turns 30, we're probably as vital now as we're ever going to be. I will prove it. You know the word they use on the left, debunking? We're going to debunk things when we come back. Hot damn.
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7: Non-injury crash working right now at 67th and South Peoria.
14: At 2:30, sunny skies, 89 degrees in Tulsa. 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One child is in critical condition after house fire in North Tulsa this morning.
15: Firefighters were called to a house fire near West Edison Street and North Union Avenue just before 9 a.m. A significant amount of smoke and flames were seen coming from the house when firefighters arrived. A woman who lived in the home tried to re-enter multiple times to rescue an 8-year-old girl. Firefighters found the girl and removed her from the home. The woman received burns from the blaze. The girl was provided advanced life support care and transported to the hospital. Matt Hudson, 96.5 KRMG, Tulsa's news, weather, and traffic.
14: Be aware of some lane closures in South Tulsa.
20: Contractors have narrowed lanes on Yale between 71st and 81st Streets. Contractors are drilling to collect soil samples. Data collected from this research will be used for future rehabilitation projects along South Yale. This includes plans to stabilize retaining walls, Drivers should expect delays, but the lanes are expected to reopen by Friday. Grant Merrill, 96.5 KRMG, Tulsa's news, weather, and traffic.
3: Attorneys for Tennessee death row inmate Krista Pike providing an update on her status.
4: A week after she survived two rounds of lethal injection, Pike's lawyers say she is awake and speaking at a hospital, but they say her arms have burns and blisters and she faces a long recovery while handcuffed and shackled to her hospital bed. They explain, quote, she is the only person known to have survived a complete execution attempt in the U.S. Jonathan Sari, Fox News.
3: Tulsa's most accurate and dependable five-day forecast, the three big things you need to know in Fox Across America with Jimmy Failla is next. It's 2:32.
8: Hey, it's Skyler Cooper and Crystal Kelly. 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
9: Mostly sunny to the afternoon. We'll end up close to 89 degrees. 89 again tomorrow. Friday, we've got a chance to make 90, and we may dial it back slightly, but keep it sunny and warm over the weekend. Upper 80s for highs. From Fox 23, I'm Chief Meteorologist James Edelott for 96.5 KRMG, Tulsa's news, weather, and traffic.
8: 235, sunny, 89 degrees.
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8: Three. South Korean officials claim hackers used a Chinese AI agent to target several major banks.
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8: President Trump calling for mandatory minimum sentences for those convicted on fraud charges. 235, I'm Bert Williams on 96.5 KRMG, Tulsa's news, weather, and traffic.
12: Across America with Jimmy Failla. The big news around here in the building is that Fox News is turning 30 years old today. Big deal. Outside the building, the big news announced yesterday is that I'm going to be in Burlington, Vermont on February the 13th at the Flynn Theater. So if you're listening on WVMT or anywhere up there in the Northeast region, those tickets go on sale this Friday morning at 10 a.m. to see me live in Burlington, a reunion to our famous show at the Spank Puppy in 2022. You can get those tickets at foxacrossamerica.com. But wait, there's more. This is the biggest news of the day. If you're listening on KDAWN out in Las Vegas, today is the official announcement. I am coming back to Durango. February 6th, 2027, I will be in Durango for two wild shows.
13: Well, we're moving on now.
12: Well, you can't play the theme song from the Jeffersons until I get out of the casino alive. I mean, it sounds like Moving On Up. You're playing Vegas. It's the nicest casino out there is Durango. It's right up there with Green Valley Ranch and Red Rock. Everything they run at Station's Casinos is basically as nice as anything you're ever going to play as a comedian, a band, or an audience member. If you're just kind of hanging out, We were there last year over Thanksgiving weekend, and we're going to be back there February the 6th. So William, my comedy pimp, who is a lunatic, has given me off the month of January 2027 so I can regroup from the 80 million cities we went to this year. But on February the 6th, my first show of the 2027 tour is going to be happening out in Las Vegas, Nevada. That's a big deal. That's a big deal. We'll have a new hour of material because I'm going to be filming a new comedy special in 2027. So it's all new. Including the weight, because it'll be right after the holidays, so I'm sure I'll be a little extra fat for that for the beginning of the tour, but we'll try to get in fighting shape between now and then. But the point is, if you want to see me live in Vegas, February

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1: And if you're hate listening to this because you heard Fox News, okay, the reason we're the most trusted network out there, despite everything they throw at us by CNN or MSNBC or any of those garbage outlets, is because we get criticized by President Trump constantly. Do you know how many complaints he's tweeted about Tarloff or, heaven forbid, Martha having Abdul al-Sayed on, or he'll go after Shannon Bream or Kayleigh McEnany? Why? Because he doesn't agree with everything that comes out of our mouths, because our party is not Donald Trump. Our party is America. The reason Fox News is successful is, like me, we make human points. It is not a political point to say we need police. It is a human point. Because it doesn't matter what your political affiliation happens to be. If you are getting robbed on a subway platform, you're going to call the cops. Okay, no different than the humanitarian crisis at the border. Or remember when Joe Biden had dementia and he was the president of the United States?
2: You know, the rapidly rising
1: Okay, we told you he had dementia for 4 years. The media said, oh, that's ageist. They're just saying that because he's a Democrat. How dare Fox News show you these cheap fakes? Fox News is alleging that Joe Biden botched the preamble and didn't know all the words. It's a cheap fake, I tell you.
3: We hold these truths to be self-evident. All men and women created by, go, you know the thing.
1: Okay, the media spent 4 years telling you Joe Biden was the sharpest man who ever occupied the Oval Office. Think about this. Were it not for Fox News, Joe Scarborough would be the determining factor in public opinion of Joe Biden.
4: Start your tape right now, because I'm about to tell you the truth. And F you if you can't handle the truth. This version of Biden, intellectually, analytically, is the best Biden ever. Not a close second. And I've known him for years. The Brzezinskis have known him for 50 years. If it weren't the truth, I wouldn't say it.
1: You understand? And after Joe Scarborough told you this was the sharpest Biden ever, the best Biden ever, never, not even a close second, he's never been sharper. The guy he was talking about went on TV that night and said this.
5: Making sure that we're able to make every single solitary person eligible for what I've been able to do with dealing with everything we have to do with. Look, if we finally beat Medicare.
6: Thank you, President Biden, President Trump.
1: And it wasn't the only one. You understand? He glitched out on the debate stage and they pulled him off the ticket.
5: Look, there's so many young women who have been, including a young woman who just was murdered, and he went to the funeral. The idea that she was murdered by an immigrant coming in, they talk about that. But here's the deal. There's a lot of young women being raped by their in-laws, by their spouses, brothers and sisters, it's just ridiculous. And they can do nothing about it. And they try to arrest them on the cross state line.
7: Thank you.
1: That was a question about border security. And he said, there's a lot of these women, like the girl who got killed last week. There's a women who get raped by their relatives, by their husbands, and you think about it. And he wants to arrest them when they cross state lines. It was a question about the border. Okay. But the media was telling you the guy was fine when he introduced Vladimir Zelensky as his mortal enemy, President Putin.
3: And now I want to hand it over to the president of Ukraine, who has as much courage as he has determination. Ladies and gentlemen, President Putin.
1: And the media was like, he's fine. Joe Biden went out there when he was trying to assuage concerns about his cognitive abilities and said Donald Trump was his vice president.
3: Look, I wouldn't have picked Vice President Trump to be vice president, but I think she's not qualified to be president.
8: Just a bit outside. He tried the corner in this.
1: So you understand, Fox News has never been more vital than they are right now, because the media just continues to lie to you. When Biden glitched out on the debate stage, and they realized 3 minutes in, like, oh, it's over, we have to yank him off the ticket. I said to you at the time, I said, the reason they're agreeing with you is they have to. They know you saw it. Laid bare for an hour and a half on a debate stage. They know they can't put that toothpaste back in the tube. And I said it to you at the time. I said, listen, they're going to admit he's cuckoo for

0: Cocoa Puffs, and he has to come off the ticket, and they're going to do that so you think they're being honest. They're going to do that so they can claw back some credibility with their audiences, at which point they will then go right back to work on lying to you about everything else in the world. Okay? And that's what's happening. Listen to Lawrence O'Donnell suggesting that Trump is targeting, you know, Los Angeles. Trump is targeting San Diego. And before you listen to him, here is the full rambling Trump context, clip two.
1: And again, remember, with the war, it's just artificial. It's a little bit high. It's a small price to pay for keeping the world safe, keeping our country safe.
0: Can I stop you for a second there? So he's talking about gas prices. He says, again, remember the war, gas prices are artificial. It's a little bit high, small price to pay for keeping the world safe. But let's keep, give it to me from the beginning, Josh, sorry.
1: And again, remember, with the war, it's just artificial. It's a little bit high. It's a small price to pay for keeping the world safe, keeping our country safe. They can take out a city. Let them take out Los Angeles. Let them take out San Diego. This is a very small price to pay, and it's going to be over with very soon. It's essentially almost over with.
0: Okay, so he's trying to say higher gas prices are a small price to pay to keep them from getting a nuclear weapon. Okay, if you don't stop them, you know, you're letting them take out San Diego, you're letting them take out L.A. What the real problem is, and I'll talk about this on my TV show this weekend, is the crowd did cheer. Okay, so everybody just trying to human shield Trump on this one is not being entirely truthful with you either. We live in a hyper-partisan moment, but it's because Lawrence O'Donnell and people like him want you to believe Donald Trump said, go blow up L.A. Clip three.
2: While you were working, Donald Trump in a speech talking about how it's a small price to pay to have higher gas prices in order to prevent Iran from having a nuclear weapon. This is what he said about Iran possibly having a nuclear weapon. These are the words of the president of the United States. He said they can take out a city. Let them take out Los Angeles. Let them take out San Diego.
1: It's a small price to pay for keeping the world safe, keeping our country safe. They can take out a city. Let them take out Los Angeles. Let them take out San Diego. This is a very small price to pay.
2: So there's President of the United States suggesting nuclear targets for a foreign power's nuclear weapons.
1: He is so full of shit, this guy.
0: It's so bananas. And you understand, Trump has wiped out their military. We now have as much oil flowing through the Strait of Hormuz as we did before the conflict. Do they talk about that in the press? No. Do they talk about the fact that Iran doesn't have the wherewithal to strike us here in the homeland? No. Okay, their job is to sell you this maximum strength Tylenol, this version of news that's going to affect your body in the most jarring way, because they don't look at themselves as reporters, as analysts. They do. They straight up are activists. I don't even want to say they're masquerading as journalists because they aren't. How many clips can I give you where there's a liberal viewpoint in the world and they're literally talking down to you about daring to even question the legitimacy of, let me give you an example. Here's Chuck Todd over at NBC talking about the Hunter Biden laptop hoax. Now, mind you, Hunter Biden was federally charged because the information on his laptop was legitimate. He has since admitted it was legitimate. His business partners testified against him under oath and threat of perjury. But here was Chuck Todd talking into the camera as if this was all some type of a Russian hoax, and I don't know how you guys sleep at night.
3: Instead of Roger Stone and WikiLeaks, it's Rudy Giuliani and some computer guy in Delaware. So this didn't work. So he'll try another planted story or another, you know, Russian, use some other, you know, discredited Russian propaganda. And for those of you spreading misinformation, shame on you. Shame on you. I don't know how some of you sleep at night. We're doing this for a living on television.
0: And is there any acknowledgement that he's wrong?
4: Not even close.
0: You see, the media does this thing. Okay, it's called, I call it This Is a Man, okay? And it's a montage of qualifiers. They introduce a lie into the political bloodstream, and then they use it as a qualifier, a never-ending qualifier. So you'll watch someone on MSNBC like Lawrence O'Donnell. He'll be like, this is a man who colluded with Russia. This is a man who said there were fine people on both sides in Charlottesville. This is a man who slandered dead troops as suckers and losers. This is a man who told you to inject bleach into your body during COVID. This is a man who said Iran should attack Los Angeles. All of these things are lies, but they're being pounded into your skull by the propaganda press while people sit around them on set and nod their heads yes, as if we've all shaken hands on the reality that this crap is true. And that's where the media is failing everybody in this country, because the people who consume their content are a lot less informed than the people who listen to Fox. People who listen to Fox, half of you yell at us all day like, can't believe Tarloff was on. Why'd you book Abdul al-Sayed? Because America is not about ostracizing people who disagree with you. It's about coexisting with them. It's about the fact that what unites us is supposed to be greater than what divides us, and that our real enemies are not political pundits, it's the ruling class. If you are a civilian, you don't work in the government. You know who your enemy is? Not the other civilian who votes for the political party you don't. Your enemy is the government itself. That's why we have the three branches of government that we do, to impose that series of checks and balances to make sure we don't end up under tyrannical rule. Okay, and tyrannical rule is not what they're telling you Donald Trump represents. The back of the American baseball card. You know, on the back of a baseball card, they show the guy's batting average, his home runs, his RBIs. I mean, now there's so many dumb stats, his value over replacement player, his batting average against the lefty under the age of 22 as the visiting team on a Tuesday night game played in the spring. You know, there's so many dumb stats in baseball. But the point is, if you lead the league in something, it's in italics. Say you hit 57 home runs. If it's in italics, it means you lead the league. On the back of the American baseball card, Donald Trump leads the league, okay, in the highest median household income ever. We've never made more money as Americans than we do under Trump. On the back of the baseball card, he leads. We've never had a lower recorded poverty rate than the one we have right now. We've never had less poor people than we do right now. We've never had more rich people than we do right now. And oh, by the way, it's the lowest recorded murder rate in the history of the United States of America. So we've never been richer. We've never been safer. And they want you to believe he's an existential threat to our democracy. And the truth is, you would believe him if there was nobody else out there like Fox to call bull.
4: The show that sees through the bull.
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3: Bang, there it is, Fox Across America. Have you been following these Abdul Al-Sayed shenanigans? One of his favorite attacks against Mike Rogers in Michigan is he says he's not from here because he's got a winter home down in Florida. Well, as it turns out, Abdul Al-Sayed was caught on a rally bragging a couple years earlier that he has dual citizenship. So he wants you to be mad at Mike Rogers for having a house in Florida, but you give him a free pass for not being a citizen of Egypt, which is bananas. Abdul Sayed told us he was a doctor. He's not a doctor. He's criticizing Mike Rogers for having a Florida house, yet he apparently also lives in Egypt. This guy's whole campaign is a freaking pyramid scheme. I mean, come on. There it is. Here's Abdul Al-Sayed, clip 9.
4: First is that I carry dual citizenship, right? And I grew up spending most of my summers in another country where I understood what it meant not to have the right to self-government.
3: Huh. So Mike Rogers is not from here, because he likes to go to Florida once in a while. But Abdul Al-Sayed spends his summers in Egypt, and everything is A-OK.
5: What a fraud!
3: Really is just the dumbest time there's ever been to be alive. We're going to make some sense of it in the next hour. Kennedy, the woman who gave me my start here on the Fox News Channel, is going to give you the only metric that matters between now and the midterms. 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
12: Two hurt, including a child, in an early morning house fire in Tulsa.
13: Injury crash on East 21st Street, just to the west of Sheridan.
12: At 3 o'clock, mostly sunny, 88 degrees right now in Tulsa. From the KRMG 24-hour Fox News Center, I'm Steve Berg with team coverage of our top story. A woman and an 8-year-old girl are critically injured in an early morning fire in North Tulsa.
14: The Tulsa Fire Department says when they arrived at the burning home near Edison and Union around 9 this morning, they found a woman running in and out of the blaze, seemingly trying to save the child inside. Andy Little with TFD says a woman suffered serious burns, and when they carried the little girl out, she was not breathing.
15: Both victims received cyano kits, which is basically a kit that helps reverse some of those negative effects, those carcinogens and toxins that you breathe in during a fire.
14: Both were taken to the hospital and firefighters say the little girl did have a pulse. Two dogs were also in the fire, and only one survived. Crystal Kelly, 96.5 KRMG, Tulsa's news, weather, and traffic.
12: Well, they've checked off one more major project off the list on the new I-44 Highway 75 interchange in West Tulsa. ODOT's TJ Gerlach says flyover ramp number two is done.
10: We are opening the northbound 75 ramp to westbound I-44. This will replace that cloverleaf ramp that we've been using. And that cloverleaf is actually going to close Friday after the morning rush hour.
12: But he says they'll leave both ramps open until then so people can get used to the new change. He says the third and final flyover ramp is set to be done sometime this winter. We'll be aware of some lane closures in South Tulsa.
16: Contractors have narrowed lanes on Yale between 71st and 81st Streets. Contractors are drilling to collect soil samples. Data collected from this research will be used for future rehabilitation projects along South Yale. This includes plans to stabilize retaining walls. Drivers should expect delays, but the lanes are expected to reopen by Friday. Grant Merrill, 96.5 KRMG, Tulsa's news, weather, and traffic.
12: Tulsa's most accurate and dependable five-day forecast, the three big things you need to know, and Fox Across America with Jimmy Failla is next.
17: Storms love Oklahoma almost as much as we love tracking them. 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
18: This intense electrical storm traveling toward Green Country has already caused damage.
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6: Sunny as we head through the rest of the day and rest of the week too, and right on through the weekend. 89 this afternoon, 61 tonight, 89 again tomorrow. 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We will dial it back a bit. 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
7: Right now, mostly sunny and 88 in Tulsa.
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7: And Secretary of State Marco Rubio delivering a State of the World address in Greece today. I'm Steve Berg on 96.5 KRMG, Tulsa's news, weather, and traffic.

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1: Oh, girl. Back in action, hour number two of a three-hour masterpiece you know and love as Fox Across America with Jimmy Failla. Kennedy stopping by to help us mark the 30th anniversary of the Fox News Channel, which launched on October 7th, 1996. Yankees were getting ready to win the World Series, which is exactly what they're getting ready to do right now on this 30th anniversary.
2: You can't handle the truth.
1: A lot of our Tampa affiliates got a kick out of that one. 888-788-9910. If you want to be a part of this conversation, John O'Colvo is going to be here as well. Another All-American success story who wrote a best-selling book called Taken for Granted, How the Democrats Failed Black America. Gianno will be the first to tell you he never met his dad. His mom was addicted to crack. He was in and out of a lot of poor situations growing up, and now he is a best-selling author. He runs a charity, the Coldwell Institute, that regularly hosts events at Mar-a-Lago. He's tight with the president as they work side by side on initiatives to help the black community. He's a guy who came from nothing and is doing everything, which is America in a nutshell, which is Fox News in a nutshell. We were the biggest underdog in the history of television, an actual punchline when this network was launched back in 1996. And now we truly are the most dominant cultural force in media, the most famous channel on earth, and by metric rating, also the most watched source of news anywhere in the world. So honored to be a part of that is a guy who doesn't really have a news background. Like, I'm not here to break the news. I'll make fun of it. I'll hold up that funhouse mirror to the world and give you a, you know, I always call it an audio safe space for cool people. And all that means is if you're cool, you can show up here and be anything you want if you're cool about it. That's it. Doesn't matter. You don't have to have a political affiliation. Be an independent. Doesn't matter. If you're cool, we're happy to have you. Okay. Democrat, nobody cares. We might make fun of you a little bit, but if you're cool, you're cool. Happy to have you around. And the same thing for all you nutty Republican friends that I have out there. Okay, I'm one of you. But on the air, I'm not here to be a Republican. I'm just here to be an American. So 888-788-9910 if you want to be a part of this conversation, which in this hour, I love this one so much. Okay, do you remember, jog your brain, because we're talking about the midterms now. And, you know, one of the fundamental things that is on the ballot is border security. We're not calling it border security. Okay, the Democrats are calling it abolish ICE. Now, the truth is they don't want to abolish ICE. They're the ones who passed the laws that ICE is enforcing. In fact, it was Tom Homan who received a medal under Barack Obama for deporting a million people in 1 year. Okay,
3: tell them like it is.
1: Deep down, it's like the police. They know we need them. They just like to scapegoat people to make their way back into power. Okay, yeah, did people like idiots like AOC and yeah, I don't doubt, you know, Rashida Tlaib, some of those moon bats. Yeah, they said in 2020 they want to defund the police. I get it. But the vast majority of Democrats know we need them. But what abolish ICE is a larger conversation about is immigration. And they're openly now admitting that their priority, if they take back the House and the Senate, is a pathway to citizenship for immigrants, okay, who came here illegally. Not people who filled out the forms, did the paperwork, and waited in line. The people who actually broke the law and cut the line, they want them to be prioritized.
4: That's not right.
1: But why do they want them to be prioritized, Jimmy? Tell me the freaking story already, fatso. Okay, it's because the great replacement theory, something we were told is racist, white nationalist, all that fun, stupid grab bag of social justice jargon designed to stifle debate. Okay, the great replacement theory is something they now flat out admit to. 5 years ago, if you went on the air and said Democrats are just trying to import migrants so they can register them to vote and replace the Americans who no longer support their party, they'd be like, who let Hitler into the room? What kind of, you know, Klan rally we have in here today? Great replacement pathway to citizenship for illegals. Here is Chuck Schumer openly admitting in front of cameras and microphones yesterday that the future of America hinges on registering these illegal immigrants to vote in this country. Okay, that's a real thing that Chuck Schumer said.
5: Chuck Schumer is a clown.
1: Here it is, clip 21.
6: Now more than ever, we're short of workers. We have a population that is not reproducing it on its own with the same level that it used to. The only way we're going to have a great future in America is if we welcome and embrace immigrants, the dreamers and all of them, because our ultimate goal is to help the dreamers, but get a path to citizenship for all 11 million or however many undocumented There are here.
3: A pathway to citizenship for all 11 million or however many undocumented there are here. And that's the legalese for he knows there's a hell of a whole lot more.
4: Bingo.
3: And they let them in, banking on the fact that they could get them onto government entitlement programs, at which point they could count on them to vote. That is the Democrat goal. If you said that 5 years ago, you might have gotten a phone call from your boss, depending on where you worked. Hey, the great replacement theory, really? Is that what you're dabbling in now? You conspiratorial racist? What are you doing, man? And there's Chuck Schumer admitting the thing. Just flat out, no, we got to get these people who all 11 or however many undocumented. You know what undocumented means, guys? Illegal. Undocumented is the word they use for illegal. They say, well, he's placing scorn on these people. Just because they broke the laws to come into our country, cut the immigration line, doesn't mean they should be talked bad about. No, actually, it does. Okay, they're here illegally. Okay, if you get a DUI, they charge you with DUI. That's what they charge. Driving under the influence. That's what they charge you with. They don't call you an adventurous driver. It's great. It's so stupid. They're not homeless. They're free range people. You understand? No, it isn't. We need to focus on actions more than words. But in the Democratic Party, the reason they focus on words is so you can't attack them for their actions. That's what's happening out in Minneapolis. So you get, you know, $100 billion in Somali fraud. If you go, what's up with the Somali fraud? They go, what do you got against brown people? Oh, God, who let Racy McRaceface in here? Okay, you understand? And now there's no conversation about the Somali fraud because you're defending yourself against allegations that you're a racist. That's how it works. Okay, so what Chuck Schumer and the Democrats are trying to do, and I'm just telling you this because I care, okay, is they want to subsidize poverty for everybody that would come into the country illegally. What I mean by that is if you come in and they're like, all right, here's free health care. All right, great. Here's a stimulus check, right? Here's a phone, whatever you got. Okay, here it is. Great. Okay. Now, in order for you to keep getting that, you've got to keep voting for the people who give it to you. Okay, that's where there were a lot of people that thought, you know, in a roundabout way, the Great Society was like an incentivized poverty. You know, the highest rate of black homeownership in this country, the highest rate of an intact nuclear family occurred before the passing of the Great Society because you wound up making more money to be apart than you did to be together. It's like student loans, okay? I was applying for student loans. My parents were together, okay? I wasn't going to get any, okay? My parents got divorced a year later. The offers doubled, okay? It's an incentivized poverty structure in this country. They don't love the nuclear family. But again, it's not that that's a government plot so much as it's politically viable to keep people in poverty, because if they're counting on the government for a paycheck, then the government's counting on them for a vote.
7: That's true. That is true.
3: So when he says, no, they've got to have a pathway to citizenship, you know, they don't talk about the people waiting in line. They don't talk about the people that are actually doing this the right way. You know, the people who came here to assimilate, pursue the American dream, and cheer the country on. No, what Chuck Schumer is catering to is the people, the military-aged men who came here with no families. They're called dreamers, yeah, because they dreamt on bailing on their family, coming to America, hopping it up on welfare. And it's not to say there aren't hardworking people in there just the same. Of course there are. But what he's catering to is not the people who want to move here legally and pursue the American dream. He's catering to the people who came here illegally, broke the law, and he says they deserve a pathway to citizenship. But that pathway to citizenship comes with voting rights, which is why Chuck Schumer is now openly saying something you were considered racist to say 5 years ago. Okay, there's an empathy now for lawbreakers that never existed before. It's an outgrowth of the woke white George Floyd era. And for that reason, the guy who follows the law is no longer the priority over the guy who breaks it. You know, when they talk about all of these stupid woke bail reforms and everything in between, all you're really doing is saying, well, you know, the people who broke the law, maybe they had a rough upbringing. Maybe there wasn't a lot of jobs in their neighborhood, so they raped a few women. You know, time was, you're having a bad Tuesday. You know, and that's kind of the crazy approach they've taken to this sort of thing. So much so, okay, that Abigail Spanberger, she's a governor down in Virginia, the Commonwealth of Virginia. Abigail Spanberger, when she got into office, fired the entire state parole board and replaced them with a hand-picked group of successors. Okay, she's the governor. Maybe she can do that. But here's something I want you to understand. Okay, when it comes to violent crime, 80% of violent crime is committed against members of the same race. So if you have 80 white murderers, okay, or 100 white murderers, and you're like, ah, we're not going to charge them. We got too many white guys in jail. You let them out, 80% of the time, you're going to wind up harming a white person. Okay? These crimes are committed oftentimes against members of the same race. So you're looking out for the lawbreakers at the expense of the law abiders. Why do I bring that up? Because Abigail Spanberger's parole board just let 8 of the 10 nominees out on parole, despite the fact that they are guilty of murder, rape, and pedophilia. These are not my words. I'm not trying to get you worked up. Here they are reporting on it on the news in Virginia, clip 22.
4: Early in her term, Virginia Governor Abigail Spanberger fired all of former Governor Glenn Youngkin's parole board members and chose her own hand-picked replacements. On Thursday, during their monthly meeting, that group agreed to release 8 out of 10 felons on parole. This group includes murderers, rapists, and child predators, many who had decades left on their sentences.
3: Wrap your head around that. Murderers, rapists, and sexual predators, child predators, who had decades left on their sentences. Meaning these people did some of the most unspeakably vile things you can do to another human being, and they're just free to go. Because the Democrats are trying to cater to those communities as potential voters. Hey, I know you killed a bunch of people, but you know what? America is systemically racist. So what if we let you go free? Here's a check from the government. Tell all your friends. Tell all your murdery, rapey friends that the Democrats let you go free and to vote for us this fall. We need you. Our big tent party. I know you live in a tent, but yeah, you be in our tent. And you got to stimulate. That's what they're doing. Okay, that's real, man. That's real. Okay, do you think there's another news network in the world tonight reporting on the fact that Abigail Spanberger's woke parole board just let 8 out of 10 murderers, rapists, and child predators out on bail? And you know the answer to that is no. It's the 30th anniversary of Fox News. We will never be more important than we are in this moment of hyperson, hyper-partisan activism masquerading as some form of journalism. Okay. And the reason it works again and again and again is these are human points. You don't have to be a Republican to know that letting a child rapist with a 20-year sentence out free is a bad idea. You don't have to be a Republican to know that letting a murderer who has 30 years left to serve out on bail is a bad idea, or heaven forbid a rape. You don't need to be. These are not Republican points. They're human points. Okay. The media makes political points. We make human points. Sometimes the president doesn't agree with them, and we get bad tweets in the middle of the night. That's fine. That's America. You got to be a big boy. You got to face criticism. But the reason we continue to grow is we're the only ones looking out for you in this age of maximum strength wokeism, where the criminals get more favorable treatment than the people following the law.
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11: 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A woman and an 8-year-old girl are critically injured in an early morning house fire in northwest Tulsa.
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11: They've checked one more major project off the list on the new I-44 Highway 75 interchange in West Tulsa. Flyover ramp number 2 is now done.
12: One.
11: And heads up, contractors have narrowed lanes on Yale between 71st and 81st streets in South Tulsa. They're drilling to collect soil samples for future repair projects. I'm Steve Berg.
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3: It is Fox Across America with Jimmy Failla, and probably the hardest part of living in the era of Trump is finding out that a lot of your heroes are stupid. Phil Collins is as talented as a musician as we've had here in these great United States and around the world for that matter. If you've ever watched Rock in Rio when he closes it with an iconic performance of Take Me Home. If you've ever seen the memes about how Phil Collins was the only guy who could walk around dressed like he was going to fix the photocopier in the office only to end up on stage playing that outrageously good drum breakdown in a song like In the Air Tonight. Okay, I revere Phil Collins. Okay, he has a live album that I consider as good as anything that's ever been recorded. But his assessment of modern day America, kind of embarrassing to me as somebody who's a little more well versed in this particular song than he is. Phil Collins telling my man Pierce Morgan, who was just on Fox News Saturday night, that he has a song in the tank about MAGA called Fat People with Guns. Okay, which is just dumb because like Bruce Springsteen and Tom Morello before him, this is an attempt to glom some long lost relevance by picking a fight with Trump, getting back on the map, fronting some of these dopey No Kings protests where Bruce Springsteen gets up there looking like an aging lesbian and sings Born to Walk because he doesn't move as good as he used to. But you know what feels good in his veins? Relevance. That's what these guys ultimately miss. In theory, Phil Collins shouldn't be complaining about fat guys with guns. He should maybe be hiring one to legally go get him back into the house his wife threw him out of when she left him for another man. Or maybe he should address the fact that in his home country, over in the UK, they're now handing out rape pamphlets to advise all of the mass migrants coming into their country that don't respect the rights of women, that in the UK, you're kind of supposed to. You know, unless you're in Paris, just do whatever the hell you want. The cops aren't even armed. But the point is, I love Phil Collins as a musician. But as a guy who has to cover politics for a living, it's heartbreaking to know that there are a lot of things coming in the air tonight, none of which are actual perspective. Kennedy's coming by in a minute. She is, of course, an MTV VJ, and we're going to discuss this a little while longer. Here is the aforementioned Phil Collins clip, clip 27.
1: Got a song that's waiting to be written called Fat People with Guns, which is about America, you know? And I'll just write that phrase down so I don't forget it.
2: That was embarrassing.
3: I got a song waiting because Fat People with Guns, which is about America. Is that what it is? Because America, to be clear, is like all on Ozempic anyway. Maybe you should fat people with fluoride. So you're surrounded by nicer teeth than you are over there in the UK. I don't have the answer. But the point is, the reason so many of these rockers gravitate towards these causes is because if you notice, they're not exactly burning up the charts these days. They're not exactly selling out around the world. I like Phil Collins. He's actually in bad shape. He can't play the drums anymore because his back is banged up. So I'm not mad at him. But a comment like that just makes him sound stupid. Best case scenario, maybe. You know, we might be ill-informed. Maybe that's the best case scenario. And the worst case scenario is he's stupid. But the point is, when you start wading into these things, by default, as you know, you alienate half of your potential audience. But more importantly, you drive us further apart. Okay, the thing that makes music so magical is that it transcends political lines. You don't have to care who someone votes for in the midterms to like a really well-written song, of which Phil Collins has dozens of them. But the minute you start interrupting the song to tell us fascists are running the government, we're all going to die, you've kind of bummed out the whole entire dance floor. Okay, but when you're somebody like Tom Morello raging against the machine by actually supporting the people who mandated the masks and everything else, you've actually joined the machine.
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4: An early morning house fire in Tulsa leaves a woman and child badly injured.
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4: At 3:30, mostly sunny, 88 degrees right now in Tulsa. From the KRMG 24-hour Fox News Center, I'm Steve Berg with team coverage of our top story. The Tulsa Fire Department says a child is in critical condition and a woman was also taken to the hospital after a house fire in northwest Tulsa on Wednesday.
6: Firefighters were called to a house fire near West Edison Street and North Union Avenue just before 9 a.m. A significant amount of smoke and flames were seen coming from the house when firefighters arrived. A woman who lived in the home tried to re-enter multiple times to rescue an 8-year-old girl. Firefighters found the girl and removed her from the home. The woman received burns from the blaze. The girl was provided advanced life support care and transported to the hospital. TFD says investigators are working to determine the cause of the fire. Matt Hudson, 96.5 KRMG, Tulsa's news, weather, and traffic.
4: Israel marking the 3-year anniversary of the deadly October 7th attacks by Hamas.
7: At 6:29 a.m., Israel formally marked the 3rd anniversary of the October 7th massacre. Israeli President Isaac Herzog in Jerusalem lit a candle to remember the nearly 1,200 victims of this brutal terrorist attack, the deadliest day for Jews since the Holocaust. Smaller ceremonies were held at various kibbutzim across southern Israel, the small neighborhoods that were targeted when thousands of Hamas terrorists crossed the border from Gaza. It wasn't just the initial attack that shocked the Jewish state, plunging it into war. It was the hostage taking of more than 250 people. At this time last year, 20 living hostages were still in Gaza. They later returned under a deal brokered by the Trump administration.
4: That's Trey Yingst reporting from Tel Aviv. Tulsa's most accurate and dependable 5-day forecast, the three big things you need to know, and and Fox Across America with Jimmy Failla is next.
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3: one. A beautiful afternoon, if you don't mind it, a little warm. 89 our high, 61 tonight, back to 89 again tomorrow. Friday could be the warmest day, we'll make 90. Saturday and Sunday, sunny, upper 80s for highs. From Fox 23, I'm Chief Meteorologist James Edelott for 96.5 KRMG Tulsa's news, weather, and traffic.
4: Right now, mostly sunny and 88 in Tulsa.
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6: Three.
4: South Korean officials claim hackers used a Chinese AI agent to target several major banks.
6: Two.
4: Violent student protests breaking out across France this week.
6: One.
4: And President Trump calling for mandatory minimum sentences for those who are convicted on fraud charges. I'm Steve Berg on 96.5 KRMG, Tulsa's news, weather, and traffic.
7: Bang, there it is, Fox Across America with Jimmy Fallon celebrating our 30th anniversary on the air. Joining me now in studio, the woman who gave me my start and nearly my finish on multiple occasions, host of the Kennedy Saves the World podcast, the K-Train back in the station. Happy anniversary.
8: Jim, you and I have been on Fox News for 30 years now. 30 years combined. 30 years.
7: Somebody asked me this morning, like, what were you doing in 1996? I was like, whippets. I was doing whippets on the corner of Broadway.
8: I was at
7: and 45.
8: Just back from the MTV Beach House.
7: Ooh,
8: in October
7: daddy.
8: Of 96.
7: Wow. You know what I was getting ready to do in 96 for real? Watch the Yankees win the World Series.
8: That's absolutely right.
7: Beat the Braves that year.
8: I'll never forget because I was good friends with Scott Ian, the guitarist for Anthrax, who was the biggest Yankees fan I know.
7: I would love that.
8: And when they won, I happened to be in Portland, Oregon, and I called him, and he was sobbing. Like, he couldn't even talk. It was the sweetest thing in the world.
7: Man, this is a lot for people to digest at this hour of the day, but when the Yankees won, we went to a strip club called Bear Elegance.
8: Yeah,
7: it's a family show. Family show.
8: That's right.
7: And I'll never forget, because I had all my brother and all my dirtbag friends from Long Island, and a girl who worked there. Was also a huge Yankee fan and went to my college, Nassau Community College. And the Yankees had won the World Series. We came running up the stairs and she made out with me at the top of the stairs in front of all my friends. And they were like, who is this guy? What is he, from the future?
8: Was she a dancer there?
7: Yes, of course.
8: That's amazing.
7: But imagine if you were one of my 17 or 18 year old friends.
8: And Jimmy kissed a stripper.
7: Jenny, where are you going? She knows that story. again, the 1996 moment this network launched in. I wasn't actually a part of it on the news side, but I was very much in tune with that zeitgeist because mm-hmm. the Yankees hadn't won since 78 and they beat the Braves. It was a Joe Girardi triple in game six with Jimmy Key on the mound. Charlie
8: right
7: Hayes caught the last out of the series off the bat of Luis Polonia, former Yankee. Mark Lemke was there somewhere. But it was such an iconic moment in the city. And Fox at the time was kind of a punchline, you know, to other news networks. But something I talked about with Will Cain today, I'm contractually obligated to work him in to two times an hour. You have to say
8: it's
7: his
8: nice.
7: Name
8: I'm
7: to
8: be
7: on air.
8: Do.
7: They do. They have it for different hosts. You work it in. They used to have me do that for Hannity.
8: Mine is Britt Hume.
7: Yeah, and I like that about you. Okay.
8: Greg Gutfeld stole that from me?
7: Yeah, he likes to run with it. Well, last year they had me hyping Hannity. They're like, he needs the bounce. Jimmy mentioned him on the bigger
8: the
7: show.
8: Jimmy
7: I
8: bounce.
7: Get it. Yeah, the Jimmy
8: It's
7: bounce.
8: A known factor.
7: It's a thing. as they drag me out by my ear. Like, all right, Fats, not today. We can humor this for all days. Not today. It's the anniversary. But anyway, we're having this conversation. It is a very good American success story in the sense that the network was an underdog
8: mm-hmm.
7: from word one. But more importantly than the sporting aspect of it is the fact that I don't think the average person realized how needed it was to just have a counter voice in the media huddle.
8: Oh, I knew because I was a conservative at a very liberal network.
7: Yeah.
8: And so I would ask anyone who would listen, why isn't there a conservative outlet?
7: Mm-hmm.
8: And the answer, and I even asked Peter Jennings this mm-hmm. once. We were on the same flight. We're at the airport.

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1: CL Puig jersey, for some reason, I don't know why. But that was the whole scam. And for a lot of people, okay, we did as a network give voice to voiceless people who I don't think anyone realized how egregious it was, though, until the era of Trump, because you started to see the media radically distort things that were happening in real time. And the truth is, Trump said a lot of unconventional things that would have disqualified another candidate in another
2: time. An establishment candidate from either party at any other time.
1: Any other time. But because it wasn't enough to just
2: Could you just imagine Mitt Romney 4 years earlier, and if there was a grab him by the P word tape that
1: God.
2: Came out?
1: No. Amazing. Think about Trump. Trump went after John McCain. He's like, I like my heroes who don't get captured.
2: Oh,
1: if you did
2: God.
1: That in a Republican primary in any other year but 2016, it was your last day in the race.
2: Yeah.
1: And then you did an event for veterans. You made a donation. And then you made that speech they all make where they're like, well, we're dropping out, but the fight's just beginning.
2: Mm-hmm.
1: And then you fly off to an all-inclusive with your side piece. You know, I get it. I mean, we all have these fantasies. But anyway, we're talking to Kennedy. And the point is, they needed to cheat his words to make them worse.
2: Mm-hmm.
1: And it mobilized a lot of people to his side because there was somebody out there playing. Oh, no, he didn't say all Mexicans are rapists and drug dealers. He said they're sending drugs, they're sending crimes, they're sending rapists. The rest, I assume, are good people, which is, again, not an ideal quote. Okay, but the minute the media makes the story something that it isn't, it, I think, galvanized a lot of people to his side.
2: Yes.
1: Isn't that
2: crazy? Because they wanted to hear the truth.
1: Yeah.
2: And they wanted to hear a slice, a vision for the country that they agreed with.
1: Mm-hmm. You know what else is interesting about it, though? And this is something we'll never get credit for, is everybody's like, we're just human shielding for Trump. Do you know how many times a year? Let me give you an over-under. I think it's over, okay? But my over-under is 12 and a half times a year. He wakes up to pee at 2 in the morning and absolutely annihilates this channel because he doesn't agree with something we've said. That probably happens at least 10 times a year, doesn't it? When was the last time you heard a Democrat, you roll a screen against MSNBC? Never, because they're getting the coverage they want. They're getting every call. Okay. They're doing the LeBron flop and the ref's like, it was a charge.
2: Whereas on Fox News, we'll tell you to shut up and dribble.
1: Bang. But again, I love that because one of the things that we're trying to do, okay, is make human points. I say this all the time. A lot of issues are framed through the lens of politics. Can I give you a human point? Mm-hmm. Abigail Spanberger, here's a real clip, Commonwealth of Virginia. She fired Glenn Youngkin's parole board, chose handpicked successors. Yesterday, they let 8 of 10 people out on parole who have more than 2 decades remaining on convictions for rape, murder, and child predators.
2: Wow.
1: Okay, you don't have to be into politics. Like, if you're looking at this as a political lens, you're failing society. The human story here is these victims and these people should be in jail. Just listen to the clip, clip 22.
2: And the future victims.
1: Yeah, imagine. Yeah, clip. Here's clip 22.
3: Early in her term, Virginia Governor Abigail Spanberger fired all of former Governor Glenn Youngkin's parole board members and chose her own hand-picked replacements. On Thursday, during their monthly meeting, that group agreed to release 8 out of 10 felons on parole. This group includes murderers, rapists, and child predators, many who had decades left on their sentences.
1: 7 of the 8 had more than 2 decades on their sentences. One of them had 9 years. Murderers, rapists, child predators. But the point is, like, when we highlight a story like that, the media frames it as like, well, what's the ethnic makeup of these people getting paroled? And why is Fox mad at that? We're like, no, it's enough. But that's the framing. You know, think about the fraud in Minneapolis. We say like, this sure seems to be a lot of fraud out there in Minneapolis. And they go, what do you got against brown people? And we're like, nothing. They're ripping off other brown people.
2: No, I have something against corrupt people.
1: Yeah.
2: I also have something against murderous rapists.
1: Yeah. Not ideal. I mean,
2: I know it's a hot take. I know it's a controversial opinion.
1: In this day and age.
2: Yeah.
1: So it brings me to Phil Collins. Okay. You as the BoJacks of the media, 2 sports star, MTV, Fox News, and everything else along the way. Phil Collins told Pierce Morgan he's writing a song about America called Fat People with Guns.
2: Awesome. So he's met my family.
1: Yeah. And mine. And what I enjoy about it, first and foremost, is like Phil Collins is in the UK.
2: Yeah.
1: Okay, they're not exactly setting the world on fire right now.
2: No, they are. They're right next door to France, which actually is setting their own world on fire.
1: But in the UK, they're actually handing out rape pamphlets because of all the mass migration from cultures who don't respect women's rights.
2: Hi there. Here's a quick pamphlet.

0: split. We don't like rape. Like, we'll look the other way because we don't want to be cultural appropriators. And we know that child marriage and child rape is like a thing for you guys. And we're not going to send the police like to pockets where it's going on constantly.
1: No.
0: We are so giving and understanding.
1: Yeah, we don't want to further stereotypes. It's so crazy.
0: And those 9-year-old girls, they're so bratty. Like, you're probably doing something right.
1: Lindsay Clancy, am I right, you guys? It's so crazy. Here is Phil Collins. Just listen to this cute bite, clip 27.
2: Got a song that's waiting to be written called Fat People with Guns, which is about America, you know? And I'll just write that phrase down so I don't forget it.
0: Wow, you're so brilliant. Thank you for taking us through the process of your current mediocrity.
1: Well, that's what I wanted to ask. Okay. I feel like all of these people glomming on to this current no Kingsy type situation we have before the midterms are just trying to grab some relevance back, because you get relevance from picking.
0: Yeah, and you get addicted to it after decades and decades of hit after hit.
1: Yeah.
0: And then for a lot of people, the muse leaves you.
1: Yeah.
0: For whatever reason. For some people, it's drugs and alcohol. For others, you know, like Robin Williams, it's things like dementia and Parkinson's.
1: Yeah.
0: And it's sad.
1: Yeah.
0: But there is also a humility in understanding the season of life that you're actually in.
1: Mm-hmm.
0: And it's like, you know, sorry, Phil, it's not studio.
1: Billy,
0: o'clock.
1: Billy lost your number. She's like, as a matter of fact, I'm done here. But
0: yeah, the only thing in the air tonight are hot farts.
1: It's got a groovy kind of love handles. It's not good. But his wife threw him out of the house in Miami.
0: Yeah.
1: His wife threw him out for a younger guy. He was living on the street, suing to get back into his own house. You might argue he could use a fat person with a gun who works for the local police department.
0: Exactly.
1: To get
0: right.
1: him back into his
0: Maybe
1: house.
0: Maybe private security.
1: Imagine such a thing.
0: Yeah, that's an intimidating force.
1: But I definitely.
0: And I'm proud of that.
1: No, it matters. But I actually agree with that, because that. There's a thing going on right now. Like, we talked about this last week. You were talking about how Oliver Anthony, Richmond, north of Richmond, actually wrote a protest song that is a young man's game.
0: Yeah.
1: And it matters, because you're feeling the pain of a young man who's struggling in the current conditions. When a guy who's worth $100 million shows up and sings Times Are Hard, you don't really believe him.
0: It's not hard. It's not hard for George Clooney. It's not hard for Bruce Springsteen.
1: Yeah.
0: They're completely out of touch. They're trying to seem cool.
1: Mm-hmm.
0: And their empty words do nothing for people who actually struggle.
1: Thank you. And the only way times are going to get hard is if they get a pill involved. And it's like, when you think of that reality for these people, they're trying to sell relatability. And I think that's the worst use of, like, superstardom.
0: They're trying to sell musical Viagra.
1: Yeah, that's a great point. And I think it's the worst trait. I think there was a time in this country, okay, Hollywood blew this too, where we kind of accepted that there was a quality of life dynamic between us and A-list Hollywood actors who were winning Oscars. And that's why we, you know, vicariously lived through them on nights like the Oscars.
0: Yeah.
1: The minute they started saying, like, it's hard for all of us, we're like, is it though?
0: No, it's not.
1: Is it, babe?
0: And even Deborah Messing, like, endorsing Bruce Blakeman.
1: Uh-huh.
0: I was like, oh, she's doing that because she doesn't have, like, royalty checks like she used to.
1: Yeah, maybe.
0: Like, she used to be able to, and that's, I don't want to hear from rich liberals who insulate themselves with, you know, PR bubbles and gated security compounds and armed guards and all that stuff, who tell the rest of us how to live.
1: Yeah.
0: Who've completely lost touch with normal life itself. And someone like Deborah Messing, it's like, it probably sucks for her now, and all of a sudden, like, she's red-pilled.
1: Yeah.
0: And it's like, yeah, too little, too late. I'm sorry. Like, great. Yeah, you're endorsing a guy who will be a lot more rational than Seabiscuit.
1: He's
0: in Albany right now.
1: Kathy Hochul. I once got in trouble for this, but I've always said people don't like Kathy Hochul. But that voice is very, like, a fellas, if you're ever in a pinch and you need to lose a boner, a Kathy Hochul sound
0: just
1: clip.
0: Listen to anything.
1: Is going to.
0: I think.
1: Let's go, Buffalo.
0: Zoran Mamdani, why is no one cheering?
1: Let's go, Buffalo. That's what she said, and nobody cheered. Did you see the Mamdani tweet on frickin' October 7th?
0: Oh, he's disgusting.
1: He's just gross. He's the worst one out there right now. He really is. And he's just.
0: That's why I highlight him on my Enemies of Freedom tour. And when I first added him to the list, no one knew who he was in the Midwest. And now, the second they see his stupid face with his dumb dimples, like, everyone just boos mercilessly. Because they know that virus is infecting the Democrat Party.
1: All of it. I mean, if the Democrats win in the midterms, AOC is the front runner in 2028 because she kind of has all that heat behind her from the socialist side. I think it's going to be Newsom, but I'm just saying the midterms will probably determine who does what.
0: Newsom will do better on a debate stage.
1: Yeah, oh, definitely.
0: Like, he is used to debating people. She does not debate anyone she disagrees with.
1: Nothing.
0: It is the dumbest strategy for her,
1: yeah,
0: because she should be going on opposing networks. She, yeah, should be going into hostile territory, but she doesn't.
1: Yeah, look at what Abdul Al-Sayed did. He came on and hung out, did a long interview with Martha.
0: He fell in love with her.
1: I know he did, but who hasn't?
0: Exactly, you know, right, Jimmy.
1: The amount of orders of protection she has against, it's stunning.
0: Yeah.
1: But you make one good point about Newsom, and then we'll go to break. I saw him debate DeSantis. Remember Hannity?
0: Yeah, yeah.
1: It was the greatest thing in the world because Newsom's a sociopath. So towards the end of the debate, actually, remember they went to commercial and then just didn't come back?
0: Mm-hmm.
1: Okay, DeSantis threw up that poop map of San Francisco, mm-hmm, talking about the places where people poop, and,
0: yeah,
1: they,
0: yeah,
1: now have an app reporting on it in real time. And it was so great because Newsom, being a sociopath, goes, well, you know what that app is misrepresenting is it's not a real-time map, and if you look at this quadrant, the poops are actually... He's now debating whether the veracity of your poop on the sidewalk claims, and you're discussing that instead of the reality that there's poop on the,
0: yeah,
1: sidewalk.
0: Yeah, that there are human beings.
1: Yeah, I don't want to hear a percentile.
0: Like, we have accepted that human beings are leaving their fecal matter, yeah, on sidewalks.
1: But that's not the issue here.
0: As a normal occurrence.
1: It's that Governor DeSantis.
0: Yeah, the app is timed out. And that's the problem.
1: It's not the app, it's the crap. Look at us go! More of this hilarity when we come back.
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9: 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I'm Steve Berg.
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6: Bang, there it is, Fox Across America with Jimmy Fallick. Kennedy's in the house. No, oh, wait, no, that is actually a Kanye West. The Elizabeth Warren album, if you've never heard, it's actually pretty good. Hi-ya, hi-ya, hi-ya, hi-ya. Anyway, we're talking to Kennedy, who's in studio, but she's also on the road. You can go see her do comedy somewhere soon.
7: On the road again!
6: We had.
7: I will be Klamath Falls at the Ross Ragland Theater Friday night,
6: ooh,
7: 7 p.m. And then the next night, I will be in Reno, Nevada at the Bartley Hawkins Amphitheater.
6: Yo,
7: 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Enemies of Freedom Tour. Come get it while you can. Get the VIP and give me a hug.
6: Hey, girl. The Bartley Ranch, great, great place.
7: Yep.
6: I took my mom there in May.
7: Nice.
6: My mom's never been to Reno, so I took her out to raise her self-esteem. And no, we love it out there. The Reno people are my favorite people. Reno, Carson City, KKFT. They're listening on KKFT.
7: Hey,
6: right,
7: KKFT,
6: now.
7: Come on out, party people. I love you.
6: The KKFT crowd will show up. They love dirty jokes in the park.
7: Excellent.
6: It's so funny because you're outdoors. I think I told you this. So it's like, it's one of the best crowds you'll ever play. But circumstance makes you feel like a sex offender because you're saying dirty things in the park. You know what I mean?
7: Yeah.
6: It's sort of light out when you go on stage.
7: It's not a clean show. And people are always surprised. They're like, oh, it's much racier than I thought.
6: Good old-fashioned comedy. You know, there was a time in this country that we're trying to bring back where people didn't care about language.
7: They wanted to hear naughty jokes. They wanted to be offended.
6: The whole point of coming to the comedy show is you don't have to behave like you're in the office.
7: Yeah.
6: You know what I'm saying?
7: But that's what I can't stand is, like, people digging up tweets from a 15-year-old and railroading him out of a job because he said stupid things right when you're supposed to say stupid things.
6: Yeah,
7: when you're 15, that's like the highlight of stupidity.
6: That's the peak of stupid things.
7: Amen.
6: K-Train, go see her in Reno. Go see her in Klamath Falls or you're dead to me.
7: Dead to me.
6: Thanks for stopping by.
7: Thanks, Jim.
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14: Good afternoon. It's now 4 o'clock. I'm April Hill, along with Steve Berg, and this is the KRMG Afternoon News with Hill and Berg. It's 91 degrees. Doesn't feel much like fall in the Tulsa State Fair weather. An 18-year-old is arrested, accused in an attack at the Mall of America, and you'll never guess who actually sold him the gun. We're going to have those details coming up a little bit later and throughout the show. But first, our top story. An 8-year-old child is in critical condition and a woman is in the hospital after a house fire this morning in North Tulsa. Witnesses say they saw the woman running into the flames, trying to save the child. Firefighters say the little girl was not breathing when they rescued her, but she did have a pulse when she was rushed to the hospital, where she is in critical. The woman, also in the hospital, was badly burned. Andy Little with TFD says it took a while to put out the flames.
15: An hour are still working to ventilate the structure, remove all that smoke, making sure there's no hot spots.
14: Two dogs were also inside the home. One survived while the other died in the fire. 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More top stories now from the 24-hour Fox News Center with Steve Berg.
16: Authorities arresting a man accused of plotting a terrorist attack at the Mall of America in Minnesota.
17: Prosecutors have identified him as 18-year-old American citizen whose parents are from Somalia. His name is Sheikh Dune Abdulali Mohammed. Now, court documents indicate that Mohammed had been the focus of a counterterrorism investigation going back to 2024, and since then, investigators had been monitoring his communications with a confidential source, hundreds of messages across social media and encrypted messaging platforms. Mohammed pledged his allegiance to ISIS a year ago, according to prosecutors, and wanted to travel overseas to fight for ISIS. But according to the criminal complaint, in July, Mohammed sent messages indicating he couldn't afford to pay for a flight overseas and instead planned to commit a terror attack here in Minnesota.
16: That's Garrett Tenney reporting. President Trump says Russia needs to share more information about what appears to be a fatal case of plague.
18: President Trump says Russian health officials are sharing a little about a suspected case of the pneumonic plague that killed one lab worker in Siberia.
19: We expect them to share it a lot with our people. I just met with our people. We have brilliant experts. They know everything about what's going on. And all of that information is going through them.
18: Speaking with reporters in the Oval Office, the president says Russia says the case is very much under control. President Trump also notes he has a call set up with Russian President Vladimir Putin. Today is Putin's birthday. At the White House, Jared Halpern, Fox News.
16: Well, they've checked one more major project off the list on the new I-44 Highway 75 interchange in West Tulsa, Stonehenge, as we sometimes call it. ODOT's TJ Gerlach says flyover ramp number 2 is done.
20: We are opening the northbound 75 ramp to westbound I-44. This will replace that cloverleaf ramp that we've been using. And that cloverleaf is actually going to close Friday after the morning rush hour.
16: But he says they'll leave both ramps open in the meantime until then so people can get used to the change. He says the third and final flyover ramp is set to be done sometime this winter. Be aware of some lane closures in South Tulsa.
0: Contractors have narrowed lanes on Yale between 71st and 81st Streets. Contractors are drilling to collect soil samples. Data collected from this research will be used for future rehabilitation projects along South Yale. This includes plans to stabilize retaining walls. Drivers should expect delays, but the lanes are expected to reopen by Friday. Grant Merrill, 96.5 KRMG, Tulsa's news, weather, and traffic.
16: Your parents heard from the Tulsa Public School Superintendent last night as they get ready to close or consolidate 17 schools to try to make up for an $11.1 million shortfall.
21: Superintendent Dr. Ebony Johnson said the district is already planning for how students and staff would transition, even though the school board could still change or reject the proposal on October 19th. District officials also addressed the question of using bond money. Johnson said bond money cannot be used to pay salaries for teachers or other employees because it has to go toward voter-approved projects like repairs, technology, and buses. Parents and the community can still weigh in at upcoming meetings and through the district survey, which is open until October 16th. The next meeting is scheduled for Thursday at 5:30 at the TPS Parent Resource Center. Crystal Kelly, 96.5 KRMG, Tulsa's news, weather, and traffic.
16: And if you want to take that survey, we've got the link at krmg.com. The company behind a proposed data center in Okmulgee County announcing $7 million in grants to area schools and colleges.
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14: 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Here's Fox 23 and KRMG Chief Meteorologist James Aylott.
23: April, we've got another warm evening with light wind and clear skies, down to 63 degrees first thing in the morning. Tomorrow, we go all the way up to 90. Keep in mind, the average high this time of year is 76. 90 again Friday. We will back it up to 89. It's not much, but it's all we have. Saturday and again Sunday. And Monday, we soar to 92. From Fox 23, I'm Chief Meteorologist James Aylott for 96.5 KRMG, Tulsa's news, weather, and traffic.
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24: At Bonner, traffic southbound 169 approaching the BA, eastbound I-44 on the way to 193rd East Avenue, Sand Springs Expressway moving well, the drive to Owosso, northbound 169, that looks good too. Southbound 75, sluggish on the way to the Creek Turnpike, not a big surprise there. So as you're heading on the Creek Turnpike, both eastbound and westbound, we're going to see that traffic moving along well all the way across town. No slowdowns at all down on the south side. 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
10: Tulsa had another busy day. Shocking, we know. 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
14: Hill and Berg are sitting here in the studio, so we let Crystal Kelly, KRMG reporter Crystal Kelly, go have all the fun out at the Tulsa State Fair. And of course, she had to find some cute little kids and their parents to interview.
25: Any prize in the game, when you win, 3 times for 10, what's
26: your prize? Ah, the Tulsa State Fair. The rides, the games, the people watching, and the food.
27: We're about to get some fried Oreos right now. They're about to be 10 out of 10.
28: Pickle pizza was so good.
27: Indian taco, you should definitely go get it. So delicious.
26: I took in some fair treats myself, including one that makes it look like smoke is coming out of your mouth and nose like a dragon.
29: This is the viral dragon's breath ice cream that everybody's been talking about. I've been so excited to try this. Apparently, it will turn you into a real dragon. Is it coming out of my nose? Did it come out of my nose? Okay, this is really fun. You see that? I'm a real dragon.
26: Charlie, Tinley, and Braylon got mega ride passes this year.
30: I came Friday, Saturday, Sunday, Tuesday.
31: We're going on all the scary rides.
30: Absolutely everything. The Mac 3.
28: Star Dancer.
30: Maybe even get on the Ferris wheel. Yeah.
26: And so did these guys.
32: What have you guys been riding out here?
33: We just did the Niagara Falls.
34: Yeah, that was pretty fun.
33: It's the water ride.
34: Yeah.
35: Yeah, it's where you like get into a little log and you just go down a bunch of hills and get like sprayed with a lot of water.
32: What's the best thing about the fair?
36: I'd probably
1: we said, coming with friends and going on all the rides.
2: Yeah, just socializing.
1: The experience, really.
26: But that trip to the fair is going to cost you big bucks.
29: How much have you spent so far?
3: How much have we spent so far?
4: About about $700.
29: $700?
4: Oh, I didn't know it was that expensive this year, but I have already paid for the wristbands.
3: Almost anything for the kids.
26: Big bucks, but lasting memories. And the Carnies are having a blast, too, during these 11 days of awesome.
5: I actually love what I do. I've been doing this 5 years, and I get to play games for a living. I go to different states, counties, fairs, everywhere, all across the Midwest.
29: So what is the Midway like after close? What do you guys do?
5: Probably take these work shirts off immediately. Trucks everywhere. We start rambling and scrambling to restock and make it all nice and pretty for everybody.
26: Check out the Tulsa State Fair that runs through Sunday. Crystal Kelly, 96.5 KRMG, Tulsa's news, weather, and traffic.
14: You can hear it in her voice. She's just having too much fun. Now, Steve, you know something that caught my eye, my ear in that piece is that a lot of the parents these days take their kids to the fair. Did your parents take you to the Tulsa State Fair when you were growing up here?
16: Yeah, I can't remember, you know, up until what age, probably, you know, at least until high school, I would
14: think. Up here?
16: Yeah, I can't remember, you know, up until what age, probably, you know, at least until high school, I would think. But yeah, I have many good memories riding the Zingo with my dad and the Skyride. And yeah, there was one. We actually spent probably more time on the rides at Bell's than the rides at the fair.
14: Yeah, because you thought those were the coolest.
16: Yeah, well, and I thought Bell's and the fair were part of the same thing. I mean, they kind of were if they were physically right next to each other, but, you know, two separate places. But, yeah, I didn't quite make the separation there.
14: I remember my parents, though, dropping me off at the state fair. Of course, it was, you know, in Coffeyville, Kansas, it was much smaller.
16: Yeah.
14: But in middle school, they dropped me and my girlfriends off. And
16: some parents probably like the fair.
14: Mm.
16: Maybe. But would you have been embarrassed if your parents had,
14: yes, I was that age.
16: Met up with your friends. And, yeah.
14: How embarrassing.
16: Yeah, in fact, I think, you know, like my parents and some of their friends and their kids, you know, we'd be one big group.
14: Yeah, then that might be fun.
16: Yeah.
14: But, yeah, everyone's talking about how expensive everything is there. Like Crystal's son.
16: $700? Is that what I heard the guy say? Yeah, no.
14: And Crystal's son bought a sandwich for $25.
16: Good grief.
14: Yeah.
16: Yeah.
14: Coming up, a woman fights hard to save a child from a fire inside of a Tulsa home. We're going to have those details after the break.
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14: Krista Pike's attorney says she is aware of what happened to her after Tennessee's failed execution attempt a week ago and is both angry and confused. Pike regained consciousness roughly 6 days after receiving a lethal injection of drugs and was speaking limitedly, her attorney says, during a status hearing. Pike's defense lawyer says she has a long road to recovery. A teenager arrested in a public park after investigators say he paid $600 to an undercover FBI employee posing as a member of ISIS for an AK-47 and 200 rounds of ammunition. The feds accused the teen of repeatedly telling the informant he wanted to kill non-Muslims. In our top story, a woman and 8-year-old girl are critically injured in an early morning fire in North Tulsa.
13: The Tulsa Fire Department says when they arrived at the burning home near Edison and Union around 9 this morning, they found a woman running in and out of the blaze, seemingly trying to save the child inside. Andy Little with TFD says a woman suffered serious burns, and when they carried the little girl out, she was not breathing.
15: Both victims received cyano kits, which is basically a kit that helps reverse some of those negative effects, those carcinogens and toxins that you breathe in and during a fire.
13: Both were taken to the hospital, and firefighters say the little girl did have a pulse. Two dogs were also in the fire, and only one survived. Crystal Kelly, 96.5 KRMG, Tulsa's news, weather, and traffic.
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14: 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Here's Fox 23 and KRMG Chief Meteorologist James Adelot. Hey, James, a little hot for the Tulsa State Fair, but I'm not one to complain.
17: Well, I am, and it's awfully hot wearing my black shirt when I'm out there doing live shots in the sun. But, yeah, if you're thinking about the fair, we at least don't have to schedule around rain, but you may want to schedule your midway stops for the morning and in the evening when it's a little cooler out there.
14: All right, and for the rest of the week?
17: Well, the rest of the week, it'll be great. Because we keep the rain away from the state fair. 63 in the morning, 90 tomorrow's high, 90 again on Friday. Saturday and Sunday, 89 the high temp, sunny skies over the weekend. And next Monday may be the hottest day of the 5-day forecast as we climb to 92. From Fox 23, I'm Chief Meteorologist James Adelot for 96.5 KRMG Tulsa's news, weather, and traffic.
14: It's 88 in Bixby, 91 at Tulsa's Severe Weather Station, and we already have a problem on I-44.
24: It just happened a moment ago. Eastbound I-44. It's an accident in between Yale and 41st Street, backing up traffic to Harvard now. Very slow eastbound I-44 for that mile and a half or so and continuing to stack. A few more cars now. Eastbound Highway 11 in between Pine and 244. Broken Arrow Expressway is still doing well. If I had to pick the heaviest spot, I guess I'd say this southeast corner of the downtown loop, but even that's not bad. Feel the rush and chase the wind during full throttle fall at River Spirit Casino Resort. On October 31st, one lucky winner will turn up the thrill and take home a legend, a 2027 Corvette Stingray. 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
14: If you're looking to find a little temporary work over the holiday season, one major holiday employer says, maybe not so fast this year. We'll explain coming up after the break.
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19: Slow southbound Highway 75 on the way to the Creek Turnpike. It's the road work.
1: We are 96.5 KRMG, Tulsa's traffic station.
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14: Welcome back. I'm the Hill. He's the Berg. That's where we go now. More from the 24-hour Fox News Center with Steve Berg.
16: And Arizona University is suspending all fraternity activities as they look into possible misconduct.
32: The dean of students at the University of Arizona in Tucson revealing fraternities are suspended from hosting, attending, or participating in any organizational activities. This as the school investigates nearly half of its 21 interfraternity chapters being accused of violations including related to assault, drugs, alcohol, and hazing.
0: the Greek life has become kind of dangerous and unruly, not really aligning with the morals of the U of A.
32: Students at the university speaking with Fox 10 Phoenix.
2: It gives, men and women who are in Greek life bad names and reputations.
32: The dean says the suspension will remain until chapter advisors attend one of three meetings with leadership. Kristen Goodwin, Fox News.
16: A major holiday season employer is pulling back.
3: UPS is cutting holiday hiring for the second year. It's a sign of UPS dealing with tighter spending and its pullback on shipments for its largest customer, Amazon. UPS has said it wants to focus on more profitable customers. This year, it will hire 100,000 seasonal employees across the U.S., about 9% fewer than 2025. Seasonal workers will be sorting, moving, and delivering packages during the holiday rush, usually the busiest period for deliveries. Daily volumes can be double other times of year. UPS also has trimmed its permanent workforce. Jenny Cosolda, Fox News.
14: The Helen Berg Show is going on the road for the first time. We have the Oklahoma Warriors Honor Flight headed back to Washington, D.C. It's Tuesday, October 20th. 63 Oklahoma veterans from 31 communities will be honored. KRMG's own Ben Morgan will be on the flight with them to give you live reports as they fly from Tulsa to D.C. and back. Now, I've been part of this. I think I went, Kirk McCracken went last time and I went the time before.
16: Yeah.
14: Man, it's a long day, but part of the coolest part is when the police department escorts you from the airport, from the Hard Rock to the airport, and the airport back. Now, my dad did the honor flight in Kansas, and I didn't realize that they did them so differently because they're volunteer organizations. That I was like, where's the police escort?
16: Let's rent some red lights.
14: Yeah. Well, yeah. After you get back from that long day, man.
16: Yeah.
14: That was, I was like, oh, I got a long ways to go. And then in Kansas, they didn't hear, once you get off, the most emotional part of the trip to me was once you get off the plane and back here, and you've got four different cheerleading units and bands from several different high schools, and it's like a huge party, and that's right when you get off the plane. But in Kansas, they did that not at the airport. They did it at like a hotel off-site and had the veterans walk in, but it was still emotional, but so cool. But if you want to find out more on how you can volunteer or donate, visit KRMG.com or the KRMG app. Now, weather and traffic. 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
4: Well, we stay quiet, mild, and dry this evening, back into the mid-70s by 9 o'clock. Tomorrow, Friday, and the next 5 days will be hot. 90 tomorrow, 90 on Friday. 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From Fox 23, I'm Chief Meteorologist James Adelot for 96.5 KRMG Tulsa's news, weather, and traffic.
14: It's 90 in Manford, 91 at Tulsa's Severe Weather Station, and we have a slowdown in one certain spot.
24: Eastbound direction of I-44, that accident is going to be just to the east of Yale. It's backing up traffic to almost Lewis now. OHP is there as well as fire crews. Eastbound direction of I-44. Now, way out east of town, as you're going westbound on Highway 412. So this is on the way to Tulsa, westbound Highway 412. Before you get to I-44, the Creek Turnpike, that whole interchange, there's going to be in the Fair Oaks area. There is an accident in that spot that's backing up traffic about a mile and a half right now. In a hurry to stay healthy this flu season, Warren Clinic is offering drive-through flu shots for those 12 and older now through November 20th. Follow the signs at their 66th and Yale location. No appointment needed. From the Rickard Landscaping and Tree Service Traffic Center, I'm John Philbeck, 96.5 KRMG, Tulsa's news, weather, and traffic.
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14: Good afternoon. It is now 4:30. I'm April Hill, along with Steve Berg on the KRMG Afternoon News with Hill and Berg. It's now 91 degrees in Tulsa. Definitely not going to need a sweater if you're going to the Tulsa State Fair tonight. The FBI arrests a teenager after a two-year investigation in hopes of preventing a mass casualty attack, and they say it worked. And we're going to hear directly from Mark Wayne Mullen on what happened a little bit behind the scenes on that coming up a little later in the show. But first, our top story. The Tulsa Fire Department says a child is in critical condition. A woman was taken to the hospital after a house fire in North Tulsa this morning.
10: Firefighters were called to a house fire near West Edison Street and North Union Avenue just before 9 a.m. A significant amount of smoke and flames were seen coming from the house when firefighters arrived. A woman who lived in the home tried to re-enter multiple times to rescue an 8-year-old girl. Firefighters found the girl and removed her from the home. The woman received burns from the blaze. The girl was provided advanced life support care and transported to the hospital. TFD says investigators are working to determine the cause of the fire. Matt Hudson, 96.5 KRMG, Tulsa's news, weather, and traffic.
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16: Israel marking the three-year anniversary of the deadly October 7th attacks by Hamas.
11: At 6:29 a.m., Israel formally marked the third anniversary of the October 7th massacre. Israeli President Isaac Herzog in Jerusalem lit a candle to remember the nearly 1,200 victims of this brutal terrorist attack, the deadliest day for Jews since the Holocaust. Smaller ceremonies were held at various kibbutzim across southern Israel, the small neighborhoods that were targeted when thousands of Hamas terrorists crossed the border from Gaza. It wasn't just the initial attack that shocked the Jewish state, plunging it into war. It was the hostage-taking of more than 250 people. At this time last year, 20 living hostages were still in Gaza. They later returned under a deal brokered by the Trump administration.
16: That's Trey Yanks reporting. The woman the state of Tennessee tried and failed to execute is said to be, quote, angry and confused by what happened to her.
12: Attorney Randy Spivey said Krista Pike has many health matters still to deal with.
13: A blood clot in one of her arms. She has pneumonia. She is not able to swallow yet, so she has not eaten.
12: But she is awake and aware to a point of what's happened, and also curious.
13: She's asked about her team. She's asked about She's asked about the victim's family.
12: As Pike deals with the confusion she's said to be feeling, attorney Luke Ener said there is more they must know as the case evolves.
13: What future claims Krista might raise, we don't know if the state's going to attempt to execute her again.
12: Pike was sentenced to die for the stabbing death of a classmate back in 1995. Gernal Scott, Fox News.
16: Tulsa's so-called Stonehenge at I-44 and Highway 75 in West Tulsa is looking less and less like Stonehenge. Today, they're opening the second of three new flyover ramps. ODOT's TJ Gerlach says this one goes from northbound Highway 75 to westbound I-44, replacing the old Cloverleaf.
1: That Cloverleaf, as well as the other north side one, are being demolished to make room to reconnect 51st Street underneath Highway 75.
16: The first new flyover ramp opened in April, and he says the third and final one should be done by winter, which is the last major step in finishing the long-awaited new interchange. American children are now being automatically enrolled in so-called Trump accounts.
15: Parents who have not already enrolled their children in the retirement-style savings accounts will now have kids automatically enrolled, President Trump says, as a way to jumpstart future wealth for Americans.
17: The U.S. government is automatically creating a tax-free investment account for every child to grow over the course of their lives and to be used to their benefit and for their benefit after they turn 18.
15: A one-time federal contribution of $1,000 is also deposited in accounts for every baby born between 2025 and 2028. At the White House, Jared Halpern, Fox News.
16: The company behind a proposed data center in Okmulgee County announcing $7 million in grants to area schools and colleges.
18: FluidStack provides AI and cloud computing infrastructure. They say the grants are meant to empower students, educators, and workforce training programs across Okmulgee County. Recipients of the grants include Beggs, Dewar, Henrietta, Morris, Okmulgee, Preston, Schulter, Twin Hills, and Wilson Public School Districts. Green Country Technology Center and OSU-IT also received grants.
16: That's KRMG's and Fox 23's Ron Terrell. The Nobel Prize in Chemistry has now been handed out.
3: Two chemists have been awarded this year's prize for their work on molecules, namely how to separate two of them when they appear to be mirror images of each other, but really aren't.
19: Something happened at the beginning of life that made biology choose only one, and it has been a mystery how this can happen even in principle. Now we know how it can happen in principle.
3: Nobel Committee Chemistry Chair Heiner Linke says many of the medicines we have today would simply not be possible without the scientists' discoveries. Sherry Preston, ABC News.
16: KRMG News Time is 4:35.
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20: Hey, April's still looking at a warm, dry, and not a very breezy evening, too. So it's kind of hot outside. We'll be in the 70s by 8 o'clock, but just barely. Tomorrow, 63 in the morning, light wind, sunshine, and 90. Back up to 90 on Friday. Saturday and Sunday, upper 80s, sunny skies. The wind pick up maybe a tiny bit for the weekend. But by Monday, temperatures climb, 92 the high. From Fox 23, I'm Chief Meteorologist James Adelot for 96.5 KRMG, Tulsa's news, weather, and traffic.
14: And we have 88 in Choteau, 91 at Tulsa Severe Weather Station, I-44 causing problems.
24: Eastbound direction, have a crash, red alert traffic. The accident is just past Yale before you get to 41st Street. The slowdown starts right around Harvard. It's also have an eastbound Broken Arrow Expressway on the way to Yale. That slowdown starts before you even get to 21st Street. Out east of town, have a crash westbound on Highway 412. This is before you get to the Will Rogers Turnpike, Creek Turnpike, I-44 area there on the east side of Tulsa. Is in the westbound direction, and you'll see the crash. Oh gosh, it's going to be after you cross the Verdigris River, past 350 East Avenue, but before you get to I-44, you'll see that. The slowdown, like I said, it's about a mile, mile and a half at this point. 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
14: It is now 4:37 on the KRMG Afternoon News with Hill and Berg. Now, back in July, Coweta City Manager Julie Castine, we talked to her back then. She said she would retire. Now, the retirement was set to take effect this month after the city council approved a modification to her existing contract to allow for an earlier retirement date. But now, Fox 23 and KRMG's Bert Mamelo says she'll be sticking around at the city council for a little while longer.
0: In the fight against a proposed data center in Coweta last year, few people were as outspoken as Alan Prather.
2: Noise pollution, higher power bills, we don't have the infrastructure water-wise. It'd be miserable.
0: At the center of the storm, city manager Julie Castine, who came under fire from Prather, calling for her termination in January.
2: Coweta deserves better than a city manager that's constantly shilling for bill infrastructure.
4: Jobs is a big question.
0: In March, the company behind the initiative scrapped its plans, a rare win in the battle against data centers. In July, Castine announced her early retirement to take effect this month. But this week, the city's consideration to make Castine a consultant until the end of the year, which had Alan Prather back outside City Hall.
2: We have a city manager who wanted to bring a data center to Coweta, which is just downright dystopian. A quaint place like this, it's like putting a data center in Mayberry, for crying out loud.
0: Before the council went into executive session to discuss the matter, members of the public weighed in.
21: Nothing against her as a person. However, as a city manager, we didn't have any transparency.
22: When you have a changing of the guard, you really are looking for a distinct and finite change in leadership.
2: It's time to go.
0: Prather not only spoke out against

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2: 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Generally, a 740 plus credit score or a score in the mid 700s and above will give someone the best terms on a personal loan. When applying for a personal loan, make sure you're using it for a need as opposed to a want, like a vacation. For example, a need for a personal loan might help you save a lot of money by paying off high cost credit card debt at a lower rate and a lot less time than only making minimum payments. Saving you money, Hillary Barsky, Fox News.
1: We've got humans, people, and animals injured in this horrible house fire this morning. We're going to have the latest on the investigation coming up after the break.
3: Roto-Rooter presents The Raving. Once upon a midnight dreary, while I pondered weak and weary over many a quaint and curious volume of forgotten lore, while I nodded in the hushing, suddenly there came a rushing as of someone slowly flushing water across my chamber floor. Only this and nothing more. Eagerly I wished the morrow. Vainly I had sought to borrow plungers to relieve my sorrow, mops to dry the soggy floor. I slowed it down and nothing more. Ankle deep in water standing long, I stood there wheezing, panting, weeping, cursing curses that no mortal ever cursed before. As the mess was slow subsiding, my thoughts were strong to go a-riding, to dry my troubled clothes, perhaps to find a liquor store. I jumped astride my motor scooter, a big black bird screamed, Roto-Rooter!
4: And away go troubles down the drain.
3: Ah, yes, Roto-Rooter, why didn't I think of that before? Them or comfort, nevermore.

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0: getting you up to speed with the three big things you need to know.
1: Three.
2: People who have filled out the TPS budget shortfall survey so far say they'd prefer fewer schools with more resources. More public meetings were scheduled for Thursday and Monday.
1: Two.
2: The FBI says it thwarted an attack on the Mall of America by a teenager after agents supplied him with an assault rifle. Authorities announced that the 18-year-old had been under investigation for nearly 2 years, trading messages with a confidential informant.
1: One.
2: In our top story, an 8-year-old child is in critical condition and a woman is in the hospital after a house fire this morning in North Tulsa. Witnesses say they saw the woman running into the flames, trying to save the child. Firefighters say the little girl was not breathing when they rescued her, but she did have a pulse when she was rushed to the hospital where she is in critical condition. The woman, also in the hospital, was badly burned. Andy Little with TFD says it took a while to put out the flames.
3: Crews have been here for almost an hour now, are still working to ventilate the structure, remove all that smoke, making sure there's no hot spots.
2: Two dogs were also inside the home. One survived while the other died in the fire.
0: 96.5 KRMG, Tulsa's news, weather, and traffic is your home for the three big things you need to know.
2: 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Here's Fox 23 and KRMG chief meteorologist James Adelot. Hey, James, if you're going to the Tulsa State Fair during the day, maybe a sleeveless top wouldn't be a horrible idea.
4: That's it. Exactly right. And make sure it's not colored black like my shirt is, because exactly. It's awfully hot in the sun.
2: And what about the 5-day forecast?
4: Well, we've got more of that to deal with, but at least we're not dealing with rain. And the State Fair, no rain at all. Temps this evening drop back into the 70s, barely, by 8 o'clock. 63 tomorrow morning, but up to 90 tomorrow's high, 15 degrees above average for this time of year. 90 Friday, 89 Saturday, and again Sunday and Monday might be the hottest day of the 5-day forecast as we climb to 92. From Fox 23, I'm Chief Meteorologist James A. Lot for 96.5 KRMG, Tulsa's news, weather, and traffic.
2: It's 90 in Claremore, 91 at Tulsa's severe weather station. We still have that slowdown. This time it's a different part of town.
5: Yeah, the Broken Arrow Expressway, we're just having the accidents kind of stack up in bad spots. So there's a wreck eastbound on the BA that's right at about Yale. This has traffic backed up all the way into downtown. So if you're getting ready to leave downtown and you normally go eastbound on the BA, it is going to be slow the whole way till you get out to ride around Yale. And of course, folks jumping off at Yale or even Harvard with the fairgrounds not far from the highway, that's making that traffic heavier than normal. We do still have the accident also eastbound I-44 just east of Yale before you get to 41st Street. That slowdown starts before you get to Harvard and a crunch way out east. This is in the westbound direction on Highway 412 before you get to I-44. So this is before you get to the Will Rogers Turnpike, the Creek Turnpike area, Dysfunction Junction. 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
2: We talked to city leaders in Broken Arrow today to get an update on what they're doing about those spots of traffic that get so backed up. That's coming up after the break. 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
12: A man who was sentenced to over 10 years in prison for a 2021 road rage killing in Arizona has had his punishment tossed out in a case affected by AI.
13: This is the real Chris Pelkey.
14: Every problem we have, everything we go through, we got to do it with Jesus at our side.
13: Pelkey is dead, but was digitally resurrected to testify at the sentencing of his own killer.
14: I believe in forgiveness and in God who forgives. I always have, and I still do.
13: Having seen the video,
15: I love that AI.
13: Judge Todd Lang sentenced the shooter to the maximum 10 and a half years in prison. Now the Arizona Court of Appeals has ordered a new sentencing hearing, saying Lang was overly influenced by AI. Chris Pelkey, Jim Ryan, ABC News.
12: Tropical storm Isaias is churning in the Gulf, and forecasters say it's likely to strengthen to a hurricane once it makes landfall. Florida and Alabama are in the bullseye.
16: We're going to see this timing change as we head closer to Friday night. It could be a couple hours earlier, a couple hours later, but we do know that Friday, late Friday, is the time frame from this making landfall. Right now, there's a potential it can make landfall as a Category 2 hurricane. It is currently a tropical storm, meaning it would strengthen to Cat 2 status before it makes landfall.
12: That's Samara Theodore.
2: Good job, Steve, on that name.
12: Isaias.
2: Isaias.
12: Yeah.
2: I got to say it. Yes.
12: Just say it fast.
2: Yes, just say it fast. Yeah. All right. That's going to take some practice. Secretary of Homeland Security Mark Wayne Mullen was live on Fox News this afternoon after the news of the terror plot that was thwarted in Minneapolis. Here's what he had to say about the investigation.
17: What do you know about this case so far?
18: Well, a couple of things. Obviously, he was a U.S. citizen, born in 2008. His parents from Somalia, mother naturalized in 2010. This is what happens, unfortunately, when you have, you know, sanctuary cities and sanctuary states. And you allow radicalization to happen, because when you create sanctuary cities like this, you create a hotbed for this type of activity to go on. You're seeing more and more of these young people that are getting radicalized. Thank God we have Department of Homeland Security that has a great relationship with the FBI. And we're constantly sharing information that we have. We're constantly working hand in glove. In this case, we were aware of him for a little while. There was some concerns that were, I can't get too close because it's an ongoing investigation, but
17: right.
18: I'm just saying we were following this case moving forward. We do have good U.S. attorneys in that area, though, because just because Minneapolis may be a sanctuary city, the law enforcement there, I really do mean this, the law enforcement and our attorneys and the U.S. attorneys there, they try to work as good as they can with us.
2: Now, part of the most interesting parts of this investigation is that he was sold the gun by an FBI agent because he was talking to an undercover FBI agent who sold him the gun. And then he's been talking to they've been talking to an informant for a couple years. So good job, FBI. Broken Arrow Assistant City Manager of Operations Kenny Schwab joining the KRMG Morning News with Skylar Cooper today to talk about a traffic study in today's BA Breakdown.
15: You know, signalization. Can you improve the signalization? Do you need more ramps? Just how can you improve the flow of traffic? And then once you get off the expressway, it's those corridors. Again, Aspen, Elm, 9th Street, and Kenosha. Very big on our side. We've got bond money to help, but we're also working with ODOT to look at the expressway itself.
6: Yeah, it is definitely certain times of day, especially Lynn Lane. I just don't go over there. Now, it's important to note, this is kind of planning. It's not like ground is going to be broken anytime soon, right? This could be stuff that's done years away.
15: That's exactly correct. And what it really does, a metropolitan area of our size, they're required to go through a planning process, anything over 200,000, and they take a look at what you can do to improve even the environmental aspects, but what can you do to improve the congestion, not just add lanes, but anything that you can do, hopefully that it actually helps set you up for federal funds in the future.
6: Broken Arrow Assistant City Manager Kenny Schwab with us on the KRMG Morning News. I am always excited for this time of year because I know that it's coming up here. And it gets a chance for people to do a little garage clean out, maybe a fall cleanup. The Trash Bash Recycling Rally is this weekend. Obviously, you have regular curbside pickup every week. But what's different about the event this Saturday on the 10th?
15: So just like you said, we do it twice a year, once in the spring and once in the fall. And it's actually for those recyclable items that you don't put in your carts. More of the lithium batteries, those can actually create a problem because they can catch on fire and then they're very difficult to put out. So it's opportunities that you can bring those down to our yard in Detroit, off Detroit, 1700 West Detroit, and about 4 hours on Saturday, 8 to noon. You can drop them off. You can do computers. You can do ammunition, tires. Some of those items will have a specific charge, like if you bring your tires and you want to drop those off, I think there's a charge to that, some of your electronics. But it's those items that you just don't go put out in your cart. This is your opportunity to get rid of them, and we can still recycle them, keep them out of the waste stream.
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4: Temps in the 70s, dry, light south winds this evening, 63 in the morning, 90. Tomorrow's high with sunshine, 90 on Friday, Saturday and Sunday, 89. And Monday, we shoot up to 92, the hottest day of the 5-day. From Fox 23, I'm Chief Meteorologist James Adelot for 96.5 KRMG Tulsa's news, weather, and traffic.
2: We have 88 in Sepulpa, 89 at Tulsa's severe weather station, and we still have a problem on the afternoon commute.
5: Yeah, the Broken Arrow Expressway, we have that accident working eastbound direction right at about Yale. That's backing up traffic into downtown right now, eastbound on the BA. Eastbound I-44 crashed just east of Yale. That's backing up traffic to around Harvard. Westbound Highway 412, this crash we've been talking about for about 40 minutes now. It is before you get to I-44, before you get to the Creek Turnpike, that whole interchange, westbound Highway 412 on the way to Tulsa. Now, this accident is backing up traffic about a mile and a half at this point. Your backyard should be for barbecues, not for breeding grounds for fleas and ticks. 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From the Rickard Landscaping and Tree Service Traffic Center, I'm John Philbeck, 96.5 KRMG, Tulsa's news, weather, and traffic.
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1: Good afternoon. It is now 5 o'clock. We have 89 degrees. We're down a degree or two from when we first started the show about an hour ago. You're listening to the KRMG Afternoon News with Hill and Berg. I'm April Hill, along with Steve Berg. Coming up, the battle over what to do with Christine Pike after the botched execution. Now that battle's begun. We're going to have more on that, what her attorneys want to do with her now, coming up a little later in the show. But first, our top story. A woman and an 8-year-old girl are critically injured in an early morning fire in North Tulsa.
2: The Tulsa Fire Department says when they arrived at the burning home near Edison and Union around 9 this morning, they found a woman running in and out of the blaze, seemingly trying to save the child inside. Andy Little with TFD says a woman suffered serious burns, and when they carried the little girl out, she was not breathing.
3: Both victims received cyano kits, which is basically a kit that helps reverse some of those negative effects, those carcinogens and toxins that you breathe in and during a fire.
2: Both were taken to the hospital, and firefighters say the little girl did have a pulse. Two dogs were also in the fire, and only one survived. Crystal Kelly, 96.5 KRMG, Tulsa's news, weather, and traffic.
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4: Authorities arresting a man accused of plotting a terrorist attack at the Mall of America in Minnesota.
5: Prosecutors have identified him as 18-year-old American citizen whose parents are from Somalia. His name is Sheikhdoon Abdulali Mohammed. Now, court documents indicate that Mohammed had been the focus of a counterterrorism investigation going back to 2024. And since then, investigators had been monitoring his communications with a confidential source, hundreds of messages across social media and encrypted messaging platforms. Mohammed pledged his allegiance to ISIS a year ago, according to prosecutors, and wanted to travel overseas to fight for ISIS. But according to the criminal complaint, in July, Mohammed sent messages indicating he couldn't afford to pay for a flight overseas and instead planned to commit a terror attack here in Minnesota.
4: That's Garrett Tenney reporting. President Trump says Russia needs to share more information about what appears to be a fatal case of plague.
6: President Trump says Russian health officials are sharing a little about a suspected case of the pneumonic plague that killed one lab worker in Siberia.
7: We expect them to share it a lot with our people. I just met with our people. We have brilliant experts. They know everything about what's going on. And all of that information is going through them.
6: Speaking with reporters in the Oval Office, the president says Russia says the case is very much under control. President Trump also notes he has a call set up with Russian President Vladimir Putin. Today is Putin's birthday. At the White House, Jared Halpern, Fox News.
4: Well, they've checked one more major project off the list on the new I-44 Highway 75 interchange in West Tulsa. ODOT's T.J. Gerlach says flyover ramp number 2 is done.
8: We are opening the northbound 75 ramp to westbound I-44. This will replace that cloverleaf ramp that we've been using. And that cloverleaf is actually going to close Friday after the morning rush hour.
4: But he says they'll leave both ramps open until then so people can get used to the change. He says the third and final flyover ramp is set to be done sometime this winter. We'll be aware of some lane closures in South Tulsa.
9: Contractors have narrowed lanes on Yale between 71st and 81st Streets. Contractors are drilling to collect soil samples. Data collected from this research will be used for future rehabilitation projects along South Yale. This includes plans to stabilize retaining walls. Drivers should expect delays, but the lanes are expected to reopen by Friday. Grant Merrill, 96.5 KRMG, Tulsa's news, weather, and traffic.
4: Parents got a chance to hear from the Tulsa Public School Superintendent last night as they get ready to close or consolidate 17 schools to try to make up for an $11.1 million shortfall.
2: Superintendent Dr. Ebony Johnson said the district is already planning for how students and staff would transition, even though the school board could still change or reject the proposal on October 19th. District officials also addressed the question of using bond money. Johnson said bond money cannot be used to pay salaries for teachers or other employees because it has to go toward voter-approved projects like repairs, technology, and and buses. Parents and the community can still weigh in at upcoming meetings and through the district survey, which is open until October 16th. The next meeting is scheduled for Thursday at 5:30 at the TPS Parent Resource Center. Crystal Kelly, 96.5 KRMG, Tulsa's news, weather, and traffic.
4: And if you want to take that survey, we've got the link at KRMG.com. 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
10: April, we've got another warm evening with light wind and clear skies, down to 63 degrees first thing in the morning. Tomorrow, we go all the way up to 90. Keep in mind, the average high this time of year is 76. 90 again Friday. We will back it up to 89. It's not much, but it's all we have. Saturday and again Sunday. And Monday, we soar to 92 from Fox 23. I'm Chief Meteorologist James Adelot for 96.5 KRMG Tulsa's news, weather, and traffic.
1: We now have 90 in Manford, 89 at Tulsa's Severe Weather Station. We still have that slowdown on the evening commute.
11: Yeah, and we have some more crashes starting to slow things down, too. First of all, the crash eastbound on the Broken Arrow Expressway near Yale. It looks like they have that one out of the way, but it had traffic stopped all the way back to downtown. So it's taking a bit of time to get all those cars up to speed again. The wreck eastbound on I-44 just past Yale is going to be over on the side of the road now. Westbound Highway 412, that's still pretty slow, backed up a couple of miles. It looks like that debris is on the left, so you want to be on the right. This is westbound on Highway 412 before you get to the I-44 interchange out east of Tulsa, out east of the Catoosa area on the east side of town. There's also a crash eastbound I-44. This one just happened a few moments ago. It's near 177th East Avenue before you go into the construction zone there near 193rd East Avenue. 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
1: It's 5:07 on the KRMG Afternoon News with Hillenberg. And Steve Berg and I thought we'd go down memory lane a little bit because the center of the universe has been closed for what they're calling a reimagining of it. And the city said that it was expected to reopen in fall of 2026, but they are expecting to release an update coming up on the 20th. So I don't know if that's going to be on time, on schedule, or pushed back. But
4: yeah, it's a big project. And, you know, it's unique, kind of, you know, the way they're trying to construct this thing, because they're trying to preserve the unique echo.
1: I mean, it wasn't even supposed to be there to begin with.
4: I don't think so. I'd have to go back, you know, in the archives, in the history books to find out. But yeah, I think it was just an accident of it's the concrete planters that were around that circular feature there.
1: Oh, but I mean, that feature wasn't supposed to be there. I mean, originally it was a bridge, right?
4: Well, yeah. It was a bridge that was used by vehicles.
1: Yeah.
4: And then there was a fire in the 1980s that badly damaged the bridge. And I think that's why they closed it off to vehicle traffic and just kept it as a pedestrian bridge. But yeah, it's had an interesting history for sure.
1: Yeah, I mean, people have asked people to marry each other there. There have been crimes there.
4: Yeah, Sylvester Stallone shot a scene there for Tulsa King.
1: I don't remember that. Which scene was it? Do you remember what happened in the scene?
4: Yeah, I think it was at the end of the very first episode.
1: Okay.
4: And he was basically, he was upset because he was estranged from his daughter.
1: Okay.
4: And so he was sort of sending a message out, you know, into the universe, if you will.
1: Okay. And did it echo back at him? I don't.
4: They kind of got it wrong. I don't know if the writers of the show knew they got it wrong and just took some artistic license. But the way they did it was that as he was talking, nobody nearby could hear him. That was the... the sonic phenomenon they chose to use in the show. Mm-hmm. They skipped the echo part.
1: Mm-hmm.
4: And because people can definitely hear you.
1: Oh, yeah.
4: Don't go to the center of the universe and start talking, thinking that people nearby won't be able to hear you, because they will. So
1: well, correct me.
4: Careful what you say.
1: One of the DJs here took some social media video and took an out-of-towner from another country to the center of the universe, not realizing it was closed for construction.
4: Oh, no.
1: And so she's got video where she's screaming at the top of her lungs, and it's not working. So she'll go to a different part of the Center for University and scream. And, oh, my, I was laughing so hard. I wanted to call her up and say, it's closed. She was knocking on people's doors like, why do we not hear anything? Yeah, if you scream, people outside can still hear you. It just echoes back to you, but they don't hear that, right?
4: Correct.
1: Yeah.
4: Yeah. So, yeah, it was just an accident. I mean, it was a beautification project to make it look nice with the planters, but they had no idea it was going to create that echo until it did. So it is kind of interesting that way. So, you know, job number one now with this renovation is to make sure they don't lose that echo. And they've even got they've hired some acoustic engineers to oversee that part of the project to make sure they preserve that, because, you know, that'd be terrible.
1: Which I didn't even know that was a thing. An acoustic engineer for
4: apparently
1: pedestrian bridge.
4: But because of that fire, the first part of this project, the most expensive part and the part that was going to take the longest, was to reconstruct and do some repairs on the bridge underneath. You know, it's not a very exciting thing, but it's very necessary for that project. And then I'm not sure if they've already started the part to make it pretty on top, but they want to make it a place where you'd want to hang out, you know, and have lunch or something. I mean, it's not terrible now, but it's not someplace where you'd want to hang out for a whole afternoon or something like that.
1: Yeah, I went once, and I think I was there for about 30 seconds.
4: Yeah, you're like, okay, I heard the echo, and it's time to move on.
1: Okay, my saw, I heard. Okay, yeah. I love. Okay, we've got weather and traffic every 6 minutes. Fox 23 and KRMG Chief Meteorologist James Adelot.
10: Look for a warm evening. We will drop back into the 70s. May not be until 8 o'clock or so. 90 tomorrow, 90 Friday, 89 Saturday and Sunday with sunshine. But Monday, the hottest day, as we climb close to 92. From Fox 23, I'm Chief Meteorologist James Adelot for 96.5 KRMG Tulsa's news, weather, and traffic.
1: We have 89 in Bartlesville, 89 at Tulsa's Sevier Weather Station. We've got a problem now back on I-44.
11: Yeah, it's the crash eastbound I-44. This is the newest one that's out around 177th East Avenue before you get into the construction near 193rd East Avenue. That's slowing down that eastbound traffic. They're also wrapping up that crash eastbound I-44 east of Yale. It's on the side of the road. The wreck eastbound BA near Yale now out of your way, and the Broken Arrow Expressway drive starting to look better. Westbound Highway 412 really not looking better. Now, this is out east on Highway 412. So it's after you cross the Verdigris River. You're going westbound before you get to the I-44 Creek Turnpike interchange there on the east side of Tulsa. The crash is in that spot. It's backing up traffic about a mile and a half. Trick with that one, it looks like you need to scoot to the right to get by that one. It looks like the debris is on the left-hand side. 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From the Rickard Landscaping and Tree Service Traffic Center, I'm John Philbeck, 96.5 KRMG, Tulsa's news, weather, and traffic.
0: We can't make the Tulsa traffic disappear. 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
1: The World Health Organization says Russian officials have reported no cases of plague in the region where an employee at a Siberian plague research institute reportedly got sick with pneumonia and died. WHO Acting Director of Epidemic and Pandemic Manager, Dr. Maria Van Kerkhove, says the organization is looking into the people Russia has placed under quarantine who may have had contact with the employee.
12: They did report to us that none of the contacts have developed symptoms, and this is something we are asking further information about.
1: Now, the WHO Acting Director of Epidemic and Pandemic Management, Dr. Maria Van Kerkhove, now Russian officials say there's no evidence the employee had been sickened by any of the pathogens she worked with at the research institute. The WHO says there is a very low risk of pneumonic plague spreading outside of Russia. Now, President Donald Trump calling for mandatory minimum sentences for those convicted on fraud charges.
13: The president is calling for mandatory minimum sentences based on the amount of money involved, and he does not want probation to be allowed as a substitute.
14: Congress must impose mandatory minimum sentences on fraudsters who steal from critical benefit programs designed to take care of the sick, feed the hungry, care for our children, and protect our senior citizens' retirements.
13: President Trump citing widespread social services fraud that has been uncovered punishment would range from at least 1 year in prison for losses under $40,000 to at least 20 years for losses of $100 million or more.
1: As Fox's Connor Hanson, the president also expressed support for new laws that would hold state and local officials liable for money lost to fraud. Congress has adjourned until after the election next month, meaning the president's ideas are unlikely to make it into law unless Republicans maintain a majority.
0: 96.5 KRMG is getting you up to speed with the three big things you need to know.
1: Three. Krista Pike's attorneys say she is aware of what happened to her after Tennessee's failed execution attempt a week ago and is both angry and confused. Pike regained consciousness roughly 6 days after receiving lethal injection of drugs and was speaking limitedly, her attorney says during a status hearing. Pike's defense lawyer says she has a long road now to recovery.
15: Two.
1: A teenager arrested in a public park after investigators say he paid $600 to an undercover FBI employee posing as a member of ISIS for an AK-47 and 200 rounds of ammunition. The feds accused the teen of repeatedly telling the informant that he wanted to kill non-Muslims.
15: One.
1: And our top story, the Tulsa Fire Department says a child is in critical condition and a woman was taken to the hospital after a house fire in North Tulsa this morning.
16: Firefighters were called to a house fire near West Edison Street and North Union Avenue just before 9 a.m. A significant amount of smoke and flames were seen coming from the house when firefighters arrived. A woman who lived in the home tried to re-enter multiple times to rescue an 8-year-old girl. Firefighters found the girl and removed her from the home. The woman received burns from the blaze. The girl was provided advanced life support care and transported to the hospital. TFD says investigators are working to determine the cause of the fire. Matt Hudson, 96.5 KRMG, Tulsa's news, weather, and traffic.
0: 96.5 KRMG, Tulsa's news, weather, and traffic is your home for the three big things you need to know. Buckle up. 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
1: This one's getting the big old April eye roll. What do you got for us today out of the pumpkin patch, John?
11: Yeah, apparently the Reese's peanut butter pumpkins that we see this time of year need to have a little qualifier on the package, just like a lot of other products where lawsuits have become involved. Now, basically, there's a lawsuit that has come out against Hershey claiming that the packaging was deceptive. It was deceptive marketing. Now, if you're not familiar, the package has a picture of a little jack-o'-lantern on it with eyes and a nose and everything. But when you open it up, the pumpkins look more like a cat turd that somebody stepped on, that happens to taste like chocolate and peanut butter. Okay. So they don't have little jack-o'-lantern eyes and things on them. So the plaintiff said that this was deceptive and sued Hershey because they say that most people would believe that the product did contain cool-looking carving of pumpkins, mouth, and eyes on it. In fact, the plaintiffs also said they had a problem with the ghost, bat, football, snowman, stocking, and bell versions of the candy. Don't forget the Christmas tree. That looks like a giant turd, too. Now, they were claiming $5 million, which basically is all of the Reese's turd things that have been sold in Florida since 2021. Now, the judge threw it out. So, no, they're not going to get any money. The judge says, no, most people know that it doesn't have the picture on it. But now, if you're buying those this year for Halloween, look on the front of the package, and right there beside the little jack-o'-lantern face, it says, carving not on actual product. So, yeah, April, someone tried to get their payday, but it didn't happen.
1: Don't mess with my Reese's.
11: Yeah. Well, tell me it doesn't look like a cat turd.
1: No, don't ruin it for me. 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Hey, James, a little hot for the Tulsa State Fair, but I'm not one to complain.
10: Well, I am, and it's awfully hot wearing my black shirt when I'm out there doing live shots in the sun. But, yeah, if you're thinking about the fair, we at least don't have to schedule around rain, but you may want to schedule your midway stops for the morning and in the evening when it's a little cooler out there.
1: All right. And for the rest of the week?
10: Well, the rest of the week, it'll be great because we keep the rain away from the state fair. 63 in the morning, 90 tomorrow's high, 90 again on Friday. Saturday and Sunday, 89 the high temp, sunny skies over the weekend. And next Monday may be the hottest day of the five-day forecast as we climb to 92. From Fox 23, I'm Chief Meteorologist James Adelot for 96.5 KRMG, Tulsa's news, weather, and traffic.
15: traffic.
1: It's 88 in Claremore, 89 in Tulsa's Severe Weather Station. We got a problem spot on the way home.
11: Eastbound direction of I-44 near 177th East Avenue. Have that crash working there. That's backing up traffic about a mile and a half. And now get this, another one eastbound on the BA in almost the exact same spot as the last one. It's backed up a little less than a mile. So eastbound on the Broken Arrow Expressway just past Harvard. Now there's another crash there, and that's backing up traffic into downtown. Still have the one working on the left side of the road, westbound Highway 412. Now, this is out east of Tulsa. This is the traffic westbound on the way to Tulsa. It's after you cross the Verdigris River Bridge, but before you get to the Will Rogers Turnpike, Creek Turnpike, I-44 interchange out there. 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
1: We got a pair of tickets to give away, but you have to stay with us to get that keyword. 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
4: In California, arrests in connection with 21 children removed from one home, all said to be part of what authorities say was a surrogacy scheme.
23: Sylvia Zhang and Guo Jun Xuan were arrested at their Arcadia mansion. By afternoon, they were in court pleading not guilty. Prosecutors say the couple ran their own surrogacy company and lied to the women they hired, telling one that Zhang was a single mother struggling to conceive. They brought their babies home to their mansion, which prosecutors say was set up like a school with so-called learning centers, where children as young as one sat at desks for hours, supervised by nannies with 32 cameras watching everything.
4: That's Sophie Flay.
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10: Well, we stay quiet, mild, and dry this evening, back into the mid-70s by 9 o'clock. Tomorrow, Friday, and next 5 days will be hot. 90 tomorrow, 90 on Friday. 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
1: It's 88 in Okmulgee, 89 at Tulsa's Severe Weather Station. We've got problems on the evening commute.
11: Eastbound direction of the Broken Arrow Expressway, the latest crash is close to Harvard, just past Harvard, backing up traffic into downtown. Beep and creep the whole way as you're going eastbound on the BA. Eastbound I-44, there's a crash at 177th East Avenue. That one, the slowdown is improving. On the left side of the road, westbound on Highway 412, there's a crash. Now, this is out east of Tulsa. So this is traffic heading westbound towards Tulsa, towards the I-44 interchange. It's after you cross over the Verdigris River Bridge, and it's backing up traffic about a mile and a half or so. Fall is the ideal time to remove those big scary branches looming over your roof, fence, or car. 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From the Rickard Landscaping and Tree Service Traffic Center, I'm John Philbeck, 96.5 KRMG, Tulsa's news, weather, and traffic.
1: We're going to have more on this woman who had already suffered burns when she went back into a home on fire in North Tulsa to try and save a child. 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
1: Good afternoon. It is now 5:30. I'm April Hill along with Steve Berg on the KRMG Afternoon News with Hill and Berg. We have 89 degrees now in Tulsa. If you're headed out to the state fair, a little warm, but could be worse. We've had storms. We've had extreme cold. We've had extreme heat. So I guess it'd take 89 degrees. Now, coming up, an 18-year-old is arrested, accused in an attack on the Mall of America. And you'll never guess who actually gave him the gun, or sold him the gun, rather. We're going to have those details coming up in just a little bit. But first, our top story is a local story. An 8-year-old child in critical condition, a woman in the hospital after a house fire this morning in North Tulsa. Witnesses say they saw the woman running into the flames trying to save the child. Firefighters say the little girl was not breathing when they rescued her, but she did have a pulse when she was rushed to the hospital where she is in critical condition. The woman, also in the hospital, was badly burned. Andy Little with TFD says it took a while to put out the flames.
2: Crews have been here for almost an hour now, are still working to ventilate the structure, remove all that smoke, making sure there's no hot spots.
1: Two dogs were also inside the home. One survived while the other died in the fire. 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More top stories now from the 24-hour Fox News Center with Steve Berg.
4: Israel marking the three-year anniversary of the deadly October 7th attacks by Hamas.
3: At 6:29 a.m., Israel formally marked the third anniversary of the October 7th massacre. Israeli President Isaac Herzog in Jerusalem lit a candle to remember the nearly 1,200 victims of this brutal terrorist attack, the deadliest day for Jews since the Holocaust. Smaller ceremonies were held at various kibbutzim across southern Israel, the small neighborhoods that were targeted when thousands of Hamas terrorists crossed the border from Gaza. It wasn't just the initial attack that shocked the Jewish state, plunging it into war. It was the hostage taking of more than 250 people. At this time last year, 20 living hostages were still in Gaza. They later returned under a deal brokered by the Trump administration.
4: That's Trey Yangst reporting. The woman who the state of Tennessee tried and failed to execute is said to be, quote, angry and confused by what happened to her.
6: Attorney Randy Spivey said Krista Pike has many health matters still to deal with.
7: A blood clot in one of her arms. She has pneumonia. She is not able to swallow yet, so she has not eaten.
6: But she is awake and aware to a point of what's happened, and also curious.
7: She's asked about her team. She's asked about the victim's family.
6: As Pike deals with the confusion she's said to be feeling, attorney Luke Ener said there is more they must know as the case evolves.
7: What future claims Krista might raise, we don't know if the state's going to attempt to execute her again.
6: Pike was sentenced to die for the stabbing death of a classmate back in 1995. Gernal Scott, Fox News.
4: Tulsa's so-called Stonehenge at I-44 and Highway 75 in West Tulsa is looking less and less like Stonehenge. Today, they're opening the second of three new flyover ramps. ODOT's T.J. Gerlach says this one goes from northbound Highway 75 to westbound I-44, replacing the old Cloverleaf.
8: That Cloverleaf, as well as the other north side one, are being demolished to make room to reconnect 51st Street underneath Highway 75.
4: As you might remember, the first new flyover ramp opened back in April, and he says the final one should be done by winter, which is the last major step in finishing the long-awaited new interchange. American children are now being automatically enrolled in so-called Trump accounts.
9: Parents who have not already enrolled their children in the retirement-style savings accounts will now have kids automatically enrolled, President Trump says, as a way to jumpstart future wealth for Americans.
12: The U.S. government is automatically creating a tax-free investment account for every child to grow over the course of their lives and to be used to their benefit and for their benefit after they turn 18.
9: A one-time federal contribution of $1,000 is also deposited in accounts for every baby born between 2025 and 2028. At the White House, Jared Halpern, Fox News.
4: The Nobel Prize in Chemistry has now been handed out.
14: Two chemists have been awarded this year's prize for their work on molecules, namely how to separate two of them when they appear to be mirror images of each other, but really aren't.
28: Something happened at the beginning of life that made biology choose only one, and it has been a mystery how this can happen even in principle. Now we know how it can happen in principle.
14: Nobel Committee Chemistry Chair Heiner Linke says many of the medicines we have today would simply not be possible without the scientists' discoveries. Sherry Preston, ABC News.
4: KRMG News time is 5:35.
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10: Hey, April, still looking at a warm, dry, and not a very breezy evening, too. So it's kind of hot outside. We'll be in the 70s by 8 o'clock, but just barely. Tomorrow, 63 in the morning, light wind, sunshine, and 90. Back up to 90 on Friday, Saturday and Sunday, upper 80s, sunny skies. The wind pick up maybe a tiny bit for the weekend. But by Monday, temperatures climb, 92 the high. From Fox 23, I'm Chief Meteorologist James Adelot for 96.5. KRMG, Tulsa's news, weather, and traffic.
1: It's 88 in Clear. More 89 at Tulsa's severe weather station. Still problems on the evening commute.
11: It's red alert traffic eastbound Broken Arrow Expressway. A crash just past Harvard. That's backing up traffic into downtown. A lot of flashing lights on that one. If you're downtown right now, I would not go eastbound on the Broken Arrow Expressway until you are at least to Yale. Then you can jump on. You'll be okay. Working what's left of that crash. Eastbound I-44 near 177th East Avenue. It's off to the right. Also wrapping up that accident. Westbound Highway 412 before you get to the I-44 interchange on the east side of Tulsa. Now that debris is on the left side of the road. Traffic getting by on the right, but like I said, they are clearing it out of the way. If something's eating your house, it should at least be paying the mortgage. 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
1: We're now hearing words directly from Jane Doe's mouth in the case of the alleged rape at Cornell University. We're going to have what she has to say coming up after the break.
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5: A golf star says he will not be taking part in the new iteration of LIV Golf.
6: Two-time major champion Jon Rahm will not be a part of LIV 2.0, dealing a major setback to the league that's trying to forge a new path after Saudi Arabia's public investment fund pulled its funding for beyond the 2026 season. During a bankruptcy hearing Wednesday in a New Jersey court, Rahm's attorney, John Beck, said that Rahm reviewed the proposed terms of the new league and decided that he would not be participating. Rahm was among the biggest acquisitions by LIV in 2023 when he was the reigning Masters champion. But a return to the PGA Tour might have to wait.

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2: That's Jennifer Dowling reporting. A passenger at a California airport is accused of turning the airfield into a demolition derby.
3: Airport officials say a man waiting for a Delta flight to Seattle slipped onto the airfield at John Wayne Airport Tuesday evening and stole an Alaska Airlines tug, one of those little vehicles used to move planes. He drove it across the airport, crashed into another vehicle, then tried to steal an American Airlines lavatory truck. Police stopped him before he got much farther. The incident briefly disrupted airport operations, but officials say flights soon resumed. Authorities have not said what prompted him to do it. He was arrested and taken to a hospital to be treated for injuries from the crash. Matt Murphy, Fox News.
4: In that Cornell University incident, the special prosecutor opening a criminal investigation into the sexual assault allegations as new details come to light about what happened when the accuser first came forward.
5: Jane Doe testified before a Cornell panel. According to a transcript of that testimony obtained by ABC News, Jane Doe was unequivocal. "I was prostituted and I was held up like bait for a gaggle of men." She said, "I remember a dark room with shadows of men in and out constantly, and I remember feeling like there was a joke and I was not in on it." She ended her testimony with a plea to her school, "Please make it safer for those I love and the community at large. Remove those boys from campus."
4: And that's ABC News Chief Investigative Correspondent Aaron Katursky reporting. Weather and traffic every 6 minutes. Here's Fox 23 and KRMG Chief Meteorologist James Adelot.
6: Temps in the 70s, dry, light south winds this evening. 63 in the morning, 90 tomorrow's high with sunshine. 90 on Friday, Saturday, and Sunday, 89. And Monday, we shoot up to 92, the hottest day of the 5-day. From Fox 23, I'm Chief Meteorologist James Adelot for 96.5 KRMG Tulsa's news, weather, and traffic.
4: It's now 86 in Choteau, 89 at Tulsa's Severe Weather Station, and Philbeck's keeping an eye on some rough spots on the evening commute for us.
7: Red alert traffic, eastbound direction, Broken Arrow Expressway. Near Harvard, there's a crash. That's backing up traffic into downtown. Now a new one, eastbound 244. This is right on the ramp from eastbound Highway 11 to go eastbound on 244. This has traffic basically stopped. Eastbound Highway 11 starting at Pine. They have the accident now on the side of the road, eastbound I-44 near 177th East Avenue. The crash we've been talking about for, gosh, over an hour now. Westbound on Highway 412 on the way to the Catoosa area. That crash is now gone, and Highway 412 out east looks good both directions. 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
4: It had to be a tough scene to work, even for Tulsa firefighters who are used to seeing children and women injured. We're going to have the latest on a fire that injured a woman and a child in North Tulsa this morning, coming up after the break.
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0: Tulsa drivers know the rules. Leave early, pack patience, and keep 96.5 KRMG locked on the radio dial. Because when there's a wreck on the BA, congestion on I-44, or slowdown creeping through Midtown, Chase Thompson and John Philbeck are already on it.
1: It's a couple of miles right now, eastbound on the Broken Arrow Expressway.
2: Tough there, merging from two lanes down to one, already becoming stop-and-go traffic.
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4: Three. People who have filled out the TPS budget shortfall survey so far say they would prefer fewer schools with more resources. More public meetings are scheduled for Thursday and Monday.
5: Two.
4: The FBI says it thwarted an attack on the Mall of America by a teenager after agents supplied him with an assault rifle. Authorities announced that the 18-year-old had been under investigation for nearly 2 years, trading messages with a confidential informant.
5: One.
4: In our top story, a woman and an 8-year-old girl are injured in an early morning fire in North Tulsa.
6: The Tulsa Fire Department says when they arrived at the burning home near Edison and Union around 9 this morning, they found a woman running in and out of the blaze, seemingly trying to save the child inside. Andy Little with TFD says a woman suffered serious burns, and when they carried the little girl out, she was not breathing.
7: Both victims received cyano kits, which is basically a kit that helps reverse some of those negative effects, those carcinogens and toxins that you breathe in and during a fire.
6: Both were taken to the hospital, and firefighters say the little girl did have a pulse. Two dogs were also in the fire, and only one survived. Crystal Kelly, 96.5 KRMG, Tulsa's news, weather, and traffic.
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4: The 5D forecast, sponsored by Dale and Lee's Heating, Air Conditioning, and Plumbing with Fox 23 and KRMG Chief Meteorologist James Adelot. Hey, James, if you're going to the Tulsa State Fair during the day, maybe a sleeveless top wouldn't be a horrible idea.
8: That's it. Exactly right. And make sure it's not colored black like my shirt is, because exactly. It's awfully hot in the sun.
4: And what about the 5-day forecast?
8: Well, we've got more of that to deal with, but at least we're not dealing with rain. And the State Fair, no rain at all. Temps this evening drop back into the 70s, barely, by 8 o'clock. 63 tomorrow morning, but up to 90 tomorrow's high, 15 degrees above average for this time of year. 90 Friday, 89 Saturday, and again Sunday and Monday might be the hottest day of the 5-day forecast as we climb to 92. From Fox 23, I'm Chief Meteorologist James Adelot for 96.5 KRMG, Tulsa's news, weather, and traffic.
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1: As you're going eastbound on the Broken Arrow Expressway, we do still have that accident working. It is just past Harvard, backing up traffic into downtown. Believe it or not, this is the second crash on the BA in the eastbound direction we've had this afternoon. Eastbound 244. This is actually on the ramp from eastbound Highway 11 to go eastbound on 244. That has traffic stopped on Highway 11 all the way back to Pine. It looks like on Highway 75, southbound 75, not too bad on the way to the Creek Turnpike, but northbound is slowing down. 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
4: Now that Kristen Pike has survived, everyone wants to know what's going to happen to her next. We'll tell you what her defense attorneys want coming up after the break.
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6: New York State declaring an emergency in response to the measles outbreak.
7: This is Fox on Health. For the first time since measles began surging in the U.S. last year, a statewide emergency is declared. New York's governor taking that step because of an outbreak spreading from neighboring Pennsylvania, where more than 900 measles cases and 5 deaths were reported as of October 2nd. An executive order in New York also expands the number of health professionals approved to administer measles vaccines, allowing pharmacists to vaccinate children as young as 2 years old and for registered nurses to order tests for suspected cases. Nationwide, it's the worst year for measles since 1991. The CDC has more than 3,800 confirmed cases in more than 40 states, plus D.C. and New York City. And that doesn't include probable cases. For all of last year, the number was less than 2,300. In more than 90% of the current measles cases, the patients are unvaccinated or have unknown vaccine status. For more health news, go to foxnewshealth.com. I'm Lisa Brady with Fox on Health.
6: Legal counsel for the woman who survived a lethal injection attempt in Tennessee are asking for her sentence to be reduced.
8: Attorneys for Krista Pike are asking the judge to order the Tennessee Department of Correction to preserve evidence on the failed attempt to execute their client a week after she survived 2 rounds of lethal injection. Pike's lawyers say she is awake and speaking at a hospital, but they say her arms have burns and blisters from the botched execution process, and she faces a long recovery. They explain saying she is the only person known to have survived a complete execution attempt in the U.S. Krista is a survivor and will take recovery one day at a time. We continue to ask the governor of Tennessee to commute Krista Pike's sentence to life imprisonment without the possibility of parole.
6: That's Fox's Jonathan Siri reporting. Weather and traffic every 6 minutes. Here's Fox 23 and KRMG Chief Meteorologist James Adelot.
9: Look for a warm evening. We will drop back into the 70s. May not be until 8 o'clock or so. 90 tomorrow, 90 Friday, 89 Saturday and Sunday with sunshine. But Monday, the hottest day, as we climb close to 92. From Fox 23, I'm Chief Meteorologist James Adelot for 96.5 KRMG Tulsa's news, weather, and traffic.
6: 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Traffic on the way home, not real good right now.
10: Red alert traffic, Broken Arrow Expressway still dealing with this crash just past Harvard that has traffic backed up into downtown in that eastbound direction of the Broken Arrow Expressway. It looks like we also have another one just east of the southeast corner of the downtown loop. Now, if you're jumping off, remember traffic a little heavier than normal around the fairgrounds. In fact, eastbound 15th Street has a wreck right now in between Harvard and Yale. That's on the north side of the fairgrounds. 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
6: At 6:01, I'm April Hill with our top story. The Tulsa Fire Department says a child in critical condition, a woman taken to the hospital after a house fire this morning in North Tulsa.
18: Firefighters were called to a house fire near West Edison Street and North Union Avenue just before 9 a.m. A significant amount of smoke and flames were seen coming from the house when firefighters arrived. A woman who lived in the home tried to re-enter multiple times to rescue an 8-year-old girl. Firefighters found the girl and removed her from the home. The woman received burns from the blaze. The girl was provided advanced life support care and transported to the hospital. TFD says investigators are working to determine the cause of the fire. Matt Hudson, 96.5 KRMG, Tulsa's news, weather, and traffic.
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19: Authorities arrest a man accused of plotting a terrorist attack at the Mall of America in Minnesota.
20: Prosecutors have identified it as 18-year-old American citizen whose parents are from Somalia.
12: Syria. His name is Sheikhdoun Abdulali Mohammed. Now, court documents indicate that Mohammed had been the focus of a counterterrorism investigation going back to 2024. And since then, investigators had been monitoring his communications with a confidential source, hundreds of messages across social media and encrypted messaging platforms. Mohammed pledged his allegiance to ISIS a year ago, according to prosecutors, and wanted to travel overseas to fight for ISIS. But according to the criminal complaint, in July, Mohammed sent messages indicating he couldn't afford to pay for a flight overseas and instead planned to commit a terror attack here in Minnesota.
19: That's Garrett Tenney reporting. President Trump says Russia needs to share more information about what appears to be a fatal case of the plague.
20: President Trump says Russian health officials are sharing a little about a suspected case of the pneumonic plague that killed one lab worker in Siberia.
21: We expect them to share it a lot with our people. I just met with our people. We have brilliant experts. They know everything about what's going on. And all of that information is going through them.
20: Speaking with reporters in the Oval Office, the president says Russia says the case is very much under control. President Trump also notes he has a call set up with Russian President Vladimir Putin. Today is Putin's birthday. At the White House, Jared Halpern, Fox News.
19: Well, they've checked one more major project off the list on the new I-44 Highway 75 interchange in West Tulsa, what we sometimes call Stonehenge around here. ODOT's T.J. Gerlach says flyover ramp number 2 is now done.
22: We are opening the northbound 75 ramp to westbound I-44. This will replace that cloverleaf ramp that we've been using. And that cloverleaf is actually going to close Friday after the morning rush hour.
19: But he says they'll leave both ramps open until then so people get used to the change. He says the third and final flyover ramp is set to be done sometime this winter.
6: 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We'll check weather and traffic next.
23: 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The U.S. dollar strengthened today against the euro, currently trading at $1.11. Gold finished a day lower at $4,140, down $46. West Texas crude fell $1.16 on the day, closing at $88.28. Brent crude rose 74 cents, closing at $101.32. U.S. equity markets closed lower on Wednesday as long-dated U.S. Treasury yields resumed their climb, reviving fears about inflation the day after the S&P 500 and NASDAQ hit record closing highs. In the stock sector watch, 4 sectors finish up for the day, led by healthcare, and 7 sectors finish down for the day, with industrials trailing all sectors. The Dow Jones closed the day down 341 points at 51,179. This is Brent Suki with the Suki team of Raymond James with a global market update for Wednesday, October 7th.
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6: 6:06 on KRMG, the forecast from Fox 23 and KRMG Chief Meteorologist James Adelot.
0: Well, we stay quiet, mild, and dry this evening, back into the mid-70s by 9 o'clock. Tomorrow, Friday, and next 5 days will be hot. 90 tomorrow, 90 on Friday. Saturday and Sunday will back it up to 89, but Monday, shooting to 92. From Fox 23, I'm Chief Meteorologist James Adelot for 96.5 KRMG, Tulsa's news, weather, and traffic.
6: It's 88 at Tulsa's severe weather station, and it's been a problem the afternoon commute.
1: Still have that red alert traffic on the Broken Arrow Expressway as they continue to work on that crash just past Harvard as you're going in that eastbound direction on the BA. Of course, there's road work through there, too. Lots of folks jumping off. Remember, just north of the highway, not far from there, is the fairgrounds. And traffic, of course, is going to be heavier than normal around the fairgrounds, too. From the Rickard Landscaping and Tree Service Traffic Center, I'm John Philbeck, 96.5 KRMG, Tulsa's news, weather, and traffic.

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2: 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I think that's some of the stupidest I ever heard.
3: 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T-minus 27 days. 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
5: All right, thank you, Scott Shannon. Thanks to all of you for being with us. 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So I am, I think only the second day this year, I'm in New York today. It's the strangest thing in the world for me. My radio syndication anniversary is September 10th, and we just had the 25th anniversary. Now, then we know what happened the next day. And, you know, the New York Post captures what this day is in Israel. And there's not a person, I promise you, in the state of Israel, in that country, that doesn't know somebody. Because it's a very small country that, you know, we lost nearly 1,200 people that day. And all the people that were kidnapped and murdered and raped and tortured and even children, you know, decapitations that took place. I wish people could see it, but it's also the 30th anniversary at Fox. So it just, for me personally, becomes a moment where it's just like, well, it's hard to, you know, say, oh, I'm very happy at a milestone. And yet I know that this other thing happened on that very same day. I'm so grateful to all of you for supporting this radio show and for supporting us on Fox for 30 years. And I'm so sad that 2,977 Americans lost their lives and many thereafter from 9/11 related illness and for the people of Israel. What's even more frustrating, and we'll get into this later in the program, and I love the New York Post cover today. I love the New York Post. I love the fact that in my free state of Florida, I get a copy of that paper every single day. It says soulless. On the third anniversary of October 7th, the terror attacks, anti-Israel protesters plan to march for Hamas. Hamas's charter calls for the destruction of Israel. It is unbelievable what we have now witnessed in three short years, the rise of anti-Semitism worldwide. You see it in the halls of Congress. You see it on college campuses. It's growing, you know, all over the place. You hear it on the airwaves with dumb, stupid, very ignorant morons that, you know, can have a mic. I guess anybody can have a microphone these days. And it's just sad. I mean, now we see these riots now devolving. It started as student riots in France. The president was not wrong. Now radical groups have gotten involved. It goes to me, the most preventable national security disaster in our history, which is unfettered illegal immigration, no assimilation either under Biden, Harris, Mayorkas. The border's closed, border's secure. You know, and anyway, we're talking about all of these issues, and some people, rightly, I guess I understand, upset. I'm upset. I don't like to pay. I mean, how do I say this? In many ways in my life, and I've had no money in my life, and I was never unhappy though. I will tell you that the adage that money doesn't make you happy is true. It does give you more options in life. It gives you freedom. I always say to my staff, I give everybody that works for me a bonus every Christmas. A rather large bonus, wouldn't you say, Ethan? I try to give everyone a decent bonus. You can say it on the microphone. Linda's not going to stop
6: very,
5: you.
6: Very, very generous bonus.
5: I try to because I know, and what do I say? I don't say it as much anymore as I used to, but I always would say what?
6: Save it.
5: Money is freedom. And that's what I try to say. And, you know, or you can invest it. You know, in your case, you got a nice house. You have kids now, so your life is different. And I just want... this is the thing about where we are in this country. And by the way, if you think I'm not making the right arguments in terms of we're now 27 days outside of the most important midterm election in our lifetime, please let me know. Please just tell me. Because if you have an idea, I mean, we're trying to point out all of the success that Donald Trump will never get credit for in the legacy media mob. And at the same time, describe how dangerous this DSA-dominated, radicalized Democratic Party is, and we're going to try and balance all of it. If you think it's something deeper than that, please let me know. But, you know, so it's just hard on a day like this, knowing that there are people that suffer. But I do need to take a minute and say thank you to everybody, because I often advise young people, and they'll ask me, you know, how did you become successful? How did you get into radio? How did you get into TV? And I always say, find what you love to do and then find a way to make money at it, because then it's not work. And that's kind of how I feel at this point in my career. Like, it was not work having a big fight with Rom Rombo Deadfish on my podcast. I think we're going to drop that tomorrow. I have to check. Very upsetting. Zoran Marxist Kami Mamdani. He starts out his ex post in a way that you wouldn't think is controversial. He says, "This day is profoundly painful for so many New Yorkers. It marks 3 years since the horrific crimes of October the 7th, when Hamas killed more than 1,100, actually 1,195, if we're going to be accurate, nearly 1,200, abducted 251 others. Now, there's more to the story. I've seen the videotape. The IDF will share it with anybody that wants to see it. And the fact that his wife was putting nice little hearts and check marks and approval on social media posts about the atrocities and the evils of that day, and that the people in New York never held him accountable, is breathtaking to me." And he goes on, "The suffering did not begin nor end that day. Instead, it continued through the Israeli government's devastating ongoing genocide in Gaza." And then he goes on to attack Israel. And I'm just sitting here saying, what would you want America to do? Israel is a relatively small country, fewer than 9 million people, the size of New Jersey, about the size of New Jersey. And if you extrapolate out the population of the people of Israel, I've said this many times, you compare it to our population, it would be the equivalent of 40,000 dead Americans in a day. And it would be tens of thousands of Americans kidnapped. And it would be dozens and dozens of Americans beheaded. And dozens, if not hundreds and hundreds of Americans raped in a single day. And children were killed in this process as well. I don't know. I don't often give recommendations for TV shows, but Netflix has maybe the best show about Israel and the fight that they have for their everyday survival. And it's called Fauda. And if you watch season 5 that was released not long ago, and I watched the whole season already, but if you watch that series, and Doron, who's the lead character in this thing, and it gives you a almost the most accurate description any show could about the horrors of what happened on October the 7th. And it will take your breath away and it will break your heart. You know, one thing we've got to understand and we can never forget, and that is that evil is in this world. And, you know, we've got to remember America's purpose. Our founders, our framers were very clear. We believe in this country in natural rights, and we believe in this country that rights come from God and governments are instituted by men for the protection of those God-given rights. And we're now at a crossroads about that, one that I never thought I'd be debating or discussing on radio on a regular basis, but we're now there, where the foundational principles that were laid out by our framers and founders, that those principles are literally on the ballot right now. And I can't even believe some of the things that we are debating. I never thought that we'd have one major party that if they get in power in 27 days, that's 4 weeks from yesterday, they are talking about eliminating the U.S. Senate, packing the courts, eliminating the rights of Americans to pick their presidents, which I think would be a disaster. They want amnesty and for illegals, abolishing borders. They don't want any protection. They want to abolish ICE. They want to end all deportation. They want to defund the Department of War, which on top of every other stupid position they have, would make this country less safe and less secure. Abolish prisons, abolish police, eliminate cash bail. Then, of course, public ownership of corporations, and then the Green New Deal and confiscation of people's wealth, which will only chase people out of the country. And I think that, you know, and there's one party that doesn't want to do any of that. So as imperfect as some of you may believe Republicans have been, and if you think there are other issues that I'm missing in this, 800-941-SEAN is our number. Linda suggested that if people have good ideas, that I urge them to call. I said, okay, I'll urge them to call. 800-941-SHAWN. I'm willing to listen to any good idea. I don't care where it comes from. You know, you can look at the state of the world, and for example, look at the social unrest in France, and maybe we'll talk more about it later. And I have been warning over and over and over again that Western Europe is in a precipitous decline. I've been telling you the reasons why it is in decline. It is in decline. They have neglected their national security and their commitment to the defense, not only of their individual countries, but of their continent. Doesn't that sound an awful lot like the DSA? By the way, is that snow that is falling from the sky? No way. That's impossible. That's what it looks like behind Ethan. It is snow. No, it's not. Oh, that means somebody's dropping.
6: It's not snow. I don't know what it is.
5: Somebody's dropping something from a tall building. Great. Anyway, so, and if you look at a wealth tax, well, that is the same as Western Europe embracing radical socialism and climate alarmism. And if you look at public ownership of corporations and the Green New Deal, cradle to grave, climate alarmism, well, that's also, you know, what the radical DSA membership would want to do. They don't want to enforce law and order. All of these things are on the ballot. If you believe in liberty and freedom and constitutional order and a meritocracy and the right of the American people to live out the lives that they were destined to live, then you're just going to have a very different view on this. You know, it is. We got the first signs of this with Obama. And I don't think anybody did a deeper dive into Obama than I did. You know, you think of, you know, 20 years he sat in the pews of Reverend Jeremiah Wright. Jeremiah Wright, the Sunday after 9/11, said, America's chickens coming home to roost. No, not God bless America, GD America, it's in the Bible. God, GD America, it's in the Bible. And then, of course, hanging out with Bernadine Dorn and Bill Ayers and community organizing and Frank Marshall Davis. This is not stuff that you got from the mainstream media. Now, you have sitting members of Congress reducing 9/11. Some people did something. Okay. And then you have Mamdani saying about October 7th, well, the genocide, you know, the suffering didn't begin or end that day. It was the worst attack in Israel's history. And all these people that were murdered and kidnapped and raped and tortured and little children as part of the process. You know, what country are we going to choose in 27 days? I don't have all the answers. I'm where Newt Gingrich is, and that is, this is the most unpredictable election cycle I can recall, and I can't tell you with any degree of certainty how this is all going to end. I just know that there's enough people in this audience and watching my TV show, watching my podcast, that you can make the difference if all of you collectively say that I don't want a part of what they're offering that would destroy and shred our Constitution. You know, you see on 9/11, hijackers chose their target. You see what happened in Israel. And, you know, it's almost like we have, you know, you're not supposed to ever forget things. We have forgotten. Last 100 years of human history, what isms have done. You know, Mao in China and Stalin in Russia and Hitler in Germany and Mussolini fascism and Tojo Japan and the killing fields in Cambodia. And what I see is unfulfilled promises, poverty, and government that will be oppressive, that feels that they're going to eliminate what has been the greatest wealth-producing country in the world. That's on the ballot. If you think it's something different, 800-941-SHAWN. Speaking of 9/11, born on America's darkest day, 9/11/01, thank goodness the Tunnel to Towers Foundation, they have been helping American heroes, their families ever since. Heroes like U.S. Army Sergeant Mario Nelson, now he served in the National Guard, volunteered at Ground Zero after the 9/11 attacks. Now, later, Mario did enlist full-time in the Army, was deployed to Iraq. He made the ultimate sacrifice when he was killed by a rocket-propelled grenade. This being the 25th anniversary year of 9/11, we honor the service of brave men and women and the enduring legacy of those that gave everything for their country, their communities. And the Tunnel to Towers Foundation was able to recognize the sacrifice of this family by providing them with a mortgage-free home. 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
5: I'm going to give you a sober look at the president's record, a reality check. I guess lethal injection no longer really works, as evidenced by that recent case. So, you know, the president approving a firing squad for Fort Hood shooter Nadal Hassan, you know, what did they say? Workplace violence, I think Obama called it. And the guy was saying Allahu Akbar. When people say Allahu Akbar, I don't usually think of workplace violence. I don't know. Maybe he's right and I'm wrong. I think of radical Islamism. Anyway, we'll get to that. We'll get to some of your calls. What do you want Republicans to do in this next 27 days as we continue?
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0: News. I'm Tom Rigotti. A Minnesota man is charged in connection with a foiled mass shooting plot at a major mall. Fox's Kristen Goodwin reports.
1: Sheikhtoon Muhammad charged with knowingly receiving a firearm and ammunition in order to commit terrorism. The 18-year-old of Richfield, Minnesota, is accused of telling an FBI informant he planned to carry out a mass casualty shooting attack later this month at Mall of America in the name of ISIS.
0: Some farming and energy groups say the president's order lifting restrictions on red dye diesel used mainly in farm and construction vehicles may not help much. Fox's Jessica Rosenthal reports.
2: There are critics. Energy analyst Tom Closa said it won't help that much given the high cost of diesel unless states cut taxes as well. Food economics professor at Michigan State University David Ortega told the AP it could backfire and increase demand and prices for red dye diesel.
0: Diesel remains near an all-time high, average of $6.30 a gallon. 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
14: Look for a warm evening. We will drop back into the 70s. May not be until 8 o'clock or so. 90 tomorrow, 90 Friday, 89 Saturday and Sunday with sunshine. But Monday, the hottest day, as we climb close to 92. From Fox 23M, Chief Meteorologist James Edelott for 96.5 KRMG, Tulsa's news, weather, and traffic.
13: Currently, it's sunny and 84 degrees in Tulsa. I'm Rodney Lay on 96.5 KRMG, Tulsa's news, weather, and traffic.

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1: All right, 25 now till the top of the hour. 800-941-SEAN, our number. You want to be a part of the program. The great Ronald Reagan once said, inflation is as violent as a mugger, as frightening as an armed robber, as deadly as a hitman. Well, Reagan had a lot of wisdom. He was a great president. What does inflation mean for your money? What does it mean for your retirement savings? What does it mean for your quality of life? You know, I've had all these years in my early adult life. I lived paycheck to paycheck. I don't remember who. I feel like I owe this person a debt of gratitude. They pulled me aside and said, you know, if you start saving money, put a percentage of your savings, build out a diversified portfolio in gold and silver. And I've done so ever since. And it's one decision I've never regretted. And it is a hedge. You can hedge your money against inflation. And look, I'm just glad that I have ounces of gold that I got for under $300. I mean, think about that. You know, what was it? Last I checked, $4,600, $4,700 an ounce. Silver went up, what, nearly 500%. It's been crazy what's going on. Anyway, I'm a customer of Goldco. They're also a partner of the show, but I'm a customer myself. 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It has critical information. 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It's a great deal. They're a great company, and I'm proud to be a customer of theirs. 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You know, as I ask you this question, what do you want Republicans to do in these final 27 days? I just want to give, you know, a reality check. Yeah, everyone can agree. We all know the truth. Gas prices are high. It is temporary, especially considering we produce more oil, gas, and coal in 2025, and we're producing even more than that this year than at any other point in history. The president has opened up hundreds of millions of acres for development, so we are tripling, quadrupling down on what is the lifeblood of the world's economy. Yeah, it's because of the conflict in Iran. And I think every voter is going to have to decide this question. Was it worth, for temporary reasons, higher gas prices? You know, if you go back to World War II, we Americans sacrificed greatly, mightily in that conflict to defeat the Nazis, defeat Tojo's Japan. My father served 4 years in the Pacific. Yeah, we paid a lot for a lot of items because a lot of, you know, people were working to support the war effort. And that was a battle at that time for society, for free society over, you know, radicalism, the radicalism of the last century. I mean, you had Mao in China, you had Stalin in Russia, Hitler in Germany, you had Mussolini in fascism, you had Tojo in Japan, you had Pol Pot in the killing fields. Many young Americans, I understand, also now we're waiting for interest rates to come down. I would expect that probably is going to happen within the next year. I would argue stay the course if you think that is a bad strategy. But I'll tell you one thing that nobody is focused on. A lot of the successes, I think this might be the only show that regularly goes over what Donald Trump has accomplished in great specificity and great detail. You know, the fact that the border is now closed as tight as it's ever been is not by accident. It's because Donald Trump closed it. You know, we've had 16 months. Not a single illegal has been released into this country. You have ICE now has arrested over 10,000 illegal gang members. They have found all of these children. The Department of Homeland Security website stating more than 1.9 million people who are in the U.S. illegally took the president up on his offer to self-deport. That gives them an opportunity to come back into the country legally. You know, last year, the homicide rate was the lowest it's ever been in history. And it's going lower. It's down double digits even more from last year's record. And the same with rape and the same with robberies. We see the efforts to make Washington, D.C. safe and New Orleans safe and Memphis, Tennessee safe. Oh, you know, you hire police instead of getting rid of police, defunding police, and opening up our nation's, you know, prisons.

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1: Stock market records, and for a lot of Americans, it's never been my main barometer of the economy. However, you know, that means your retirement, your 401k, your IRA is doing infinitely better than it was doing before. The president gave us the largest tax cuts in the history of this country, while simultaneously, these Democrats voted for the largest tax increase in the history of this country. You know, 97% of tax filers got a tax cut. If you work and you get a weekly paycheck or biweekly paycheck or monthly paycheck, you can see that you're taking home more pay, even if you didn't get a raise from last year, because they're taking less money out because you're paying less. You know, we have over 100,000 new construction jobs. We keep reading and I keep telling you stories about the next generation of millionaires are going to be from the trades. You know, all of that happening. By the way, the president is now allowing Nidal Hassan. I mean, remember Barack Obama said, looks like a case of workplace violence. That's what he said at the time. Not sure if we have that, but he said, no, it looks like workplace violence. Meanwhile, we knew very early on that the guy, Nidal Hassan, had been shouting Allahu Akbar. I don't consider people that shout Allahu Akbar as anything other than radical Islamic terrorists, just like the hijackers on 9/11, Allahu Akbar. You know, anyway, the president now has signed off on Nidal Hassan getting a firing squad. Well, it certainly works better than lethal injection. Apparently, there's a problem with that. We saw that play out in Tennessee. And by the way, there's this big story about Donald Trump. He's not asking Iran to attack L.A. or San Diego, because that's what California Democrats, you know, are now the claiming that President Trump invited Iran to nuke Los Angeles and San Diego. No, then he's the one that took the possibility that they'll ever have a nuclear weapon away from them. And Kavanaugh, this is not normal. None of this. When in fact, it's all too normal, a case of Trump derangement syndrome. But by Democratic accounts, the legacy media accounts, Donald Trump, maybe you would argue made a tasteless joke. He did give out a GOP senator's personal cell phone number because the guy wouldn't agree with daylight savings time. It's just quintessential Trump. I think he takes up, you know, more space in people's minds than any one human being on earth. But what he said was, you want to see a tremendous victory in Iran because it verifies all the things we did. Again, remember, with the word gas prices rise, it's just artificial. It's a little bit high. I mean, he's not wrong. He gave us the lowest ever. But what they're claiming he said, he did not say. It's a small price to pay keeping the world safe, keeping our country safe. You know, otherwise they can take out a city. That's what he was talking about. But, you know, people don't want to hear that part. They have their own Trump derangement syndrome that they're dealing with here. You know, but America now is on the mend. And some news for these anti-data center hysterics. New York City, by the way, has 50 data centers. Nobody has been complaining about it. Use a computer, use a cell phone. Guess what? You're using a data center. But, of course, you're not going to get credit for any of this ever. All right, let's say hi to Matt is in my free state of Florida. Matt, how are you? Thanks for holding down the fort for a day. And I will be back in paradise in the free state of Florida tomorrow. What's going on?
2: Ah, that's great. So listen, I had to call you up, okay? And I'd like to just let you hear me out for a minute and not be interrupted. So my whole thing is, why are these guys, if you had someone, let's say you're the president, you're the military takes an oath to defend the Constitution. The president takes an oath to protect us and to uphold the Constitution. Why would you allow an enemy to come up to you and say, guess what? If I win the election, I'm going to strip everything from this country that it stands for. I'm going to take away the Senate. I'm going to take away the Constitution. I'm going to take away your war machine, your military. I'm going to take away everything that keeps you safe. Why would anyone allow them to run? They're clearly an enemy of the state, an enemy of the United States.

0: At what point does the military get triggered to arrest these people and kick them out of...
1: Matt, you believe in liberty and freedom, don't you?
0: I do, but we have to protect our republic.
1: Okay, so that gives people the freedom to run on crazy, insane ideas, even ideas that would shred the Constitution. And that's where the duty of every American comes into play, because we all have a duty to make sure that they don't get in power. That's on us. That's not on, you know, I don't think it's the government saying, you can't run, we don't like your ideas. Because I promise you, in the end, the ideas that they're not going to like the most are going to be conservative ideas. And that's going to be a much bigger problem. By the way, there's a narrative out there. One of the Democratic media's favorite themes is the notion that Hispanic Americans are deserting the Republican Party. Well, no, Rasmussen, Hispanics favor Republicans over Democrats by 8 points. Pretty interesting. All right, back to our busy, busy phones. All right, Mike is in the communist utopia known as New York. I can't believe the comments of this idiot mayor in New York City. What's going on, Mike? How are you?
2: Sean.
1: Yeah, Mike. What's up, man?
2: I am one of those guys that never thought he'd be calling you.
1: Why?
2: I live in the not so great state of New York.
1: You don't have to live there forever. You can leave.
2: I'm about ready to, but my wife would never leave her mother, and she lives like 5 miles away.
1: Bring your mother with you. Bring her mother with you.
2: I feel like a sponge that's been stepped on and dehydrated. I have nothing left. I live in New York State. I have nothing left. I can give you so many examples.
1: Mike, bring your wife and your mother-in-law with you. What's wrong with that idea?
2: I'm looking at Tennessee.
1: Tennessee is a great choice. Carolina is a great choice. My free state of Florida, great choice. And, you know, again, choice. You have the choice. You don't have to stay. And I'm saying about New York, and I'm saying about California. Steve Hilton, Bruce Blakeman. This is probably those two states' last best great hope to be salvaged and saved. Just telling you, and I'm predicting another wave of mass migration out of those states if they lose. And the odds are against them. Anyway, last word. Go ahead.
2: John, I would like to warn other people of what's going on in New York State. There are 5 counties downstate with 68% of the population. 40% of them are on public assistance. My sponge is dry. My electric bill on naked property where I have a shed that I plug in a refrigerator. 15 years ago, my electric bill was $11 or $12 a month. It is now $43 a month to run a refrigerator and pay.
1: Mike, how many times must I tell you you have freedom? We still have freedom and liberty. You're making a choice by staying in an oppressive state. I strongly urge you to find a solution that's going to work for your family. All right? I got to roll. Appreciate you. Kathleen in Boston. What's up, Kathleen? How are you?
3: I'm good, thanks. I'm watching you for 30 years. It's an honor to speak with you.
1: It's very humbling. I mean, you know, we had events at the Fox News Channel today. I am so grateful to all of you to allow me to come into your homes and on radio and TV, now the podcast. I'm so grateful. And I can't say it enough. It means so much to me in my life, and I feel very honored and blessed that you're out there. But anyway, I'll give you we only have less than a minute, but go ahead.
3: Oh, thank you. Well, I'm calling because I'm just so concerned about the midterms, and I think people have forgotten what it was like under Joe Biden, especially about the border. And so glad that that President Trump, you know, closed the border, but people have forgotten what it was like. And I would love to see the president and maybe Tom Holman have some kind of a press conference to talk about those 350,000 kids that were missing and how many are still missing.
1: There's still many missing, but they have found many. And, you know, they have deported many of the most hardened criminals. They haven't been perfect, but they've been given an impossible situation that they inherited. But you're 100% right. It was bad. Anyway, 800-941-SHAWN is our number. 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
18: Riverside Raceway down on the south end, down around the Creek Turnpike, and it's still slow.
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23: On the road again, I'm Lee Silicera, Fox News. President Trump back in Texas in support of Senate hopeful Ken Paxton.
24: I think he's probably the greatest Attorney General in the history of the state of Texas. He is tough, and he was with us all the way.
23: Paxton is locked in a tight race against Democrat Tame Tallarico. President Trump said if Tallarico is elected, he'll turn Texas into a third world dumping ground. The president hitting a familiar theme in this election cycle.
24: In this election, I'm asking you to pretend. Remember, pretend. You just have to pretend. Somebody said I'm forcing them. I'm not forcing. Pretend that I'm on the ballot because we get a lot more votes.
23: The rally interrupted by multiple protesters who were escorted out. The FBI says it stopped an attack on the Mall of America planned for later this month. 18-year-old Sheikhdoon Mohammed of Richfield, Minnesota, was arrested yesterday. He was under investigation for nearly 2 years, trading messages with an undercover agent he thought was a member of ISIS and paid $600 for an AK-47 and 200 rounds of ammunition. The woman the state of Tennessee tried and failed to execute is said to be angry and confused by what has happened to her.
0: Attorney Randy Spivey said Krista Pike has many health matters still to deal with.
2: A blood clot in one of her arms. She has pneumonia. She is not able to swallow yet, so she has not eaten.
0: But she is awake and aware to a point of what